0: He gets his name on the card. He gets equal billing, but he doesn't chip in what he's supposed to. Same thing this year. We got my dad an iPad. He's like, yeah, man, I wasn't really prepared to spend that kind of money, you guys. I was thinking something a little bit cheaper. You know, I think, hey, Devin, do whatever you want. From now on, we're just going to put a pie chart on top of the gift. Okay, like each slice of the pie represents how much that brother loves his father. You're at 4%, deadbeat. That's a pretty pathetic piece of pie. That's not even a piece of pie. That's like something that fell off the pie. Nice job, crumbs. I hope you're proud of yourself.
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3: I like going to movies when I'm high, especially foreign films, because I love to read aloud. I love it. I love it. Love it. And one time, though, I overdid it, and I took too many marijuana drugs. And I saw War of the Worlds with Tom Cruise. I mean, we didn't go together. He's in it. But that movie had a heavy message. Did you catch the message of War of the Worlds with Tom Cruise? Don't have kids. Because they will slow your ass down if you need to run from an alien invasion. They're like, I gotta know you gotta run. You gotta run. All right, little movie music for you guys. See if you guess what this is from. Remember in The Pelican Brief when Denzel Washington and Julia Roberts are running in the parking garage? Piano's here, might as well use it. I think it would be awesome, because comics drop the microphone all the time for effect. Not all the time, but some do it. And I thought it'd be cool if lawyers had microphones instead of just speaking with their normal speaking voice. They had a microphone, because then they could be like, and the defense rests. Wrote that one last week at Nitwits in Sioux Falls. I'd like to get a shout out to them. I was sitting in my hotel room the other day watching Kill Bill Volume 1. Have you seen that on TV? It's a good movie, but I watched it on TNT, where they have commercials, and they have to cut out a lot of the all of the offensive language, but not much of the violence, as it turns out, because if little Timmy sees Uma Thurman kill 88 dudes with a sword, no biggie. Thank God we're being protected by TNT. And my favorite line in the cleaned-up version of Kill Bill Volume 1 is when the male orderly nurse guy goes, my name is Buck, and I like to party.
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4: YouTube is amazing, isn't it? All those heartwarming stories that you'd never know about if it wasn't for the internet. Did you see that one? It had 30 million hits. It was that courageous high school student who was born without lips, yet somehow won a smiling contest using two gummy worms and a staple gun. All right. Let's get this out in the open. My jokes are like the new kids on the block, individually not always successful. As a group, they provide a homoerotic fantasy. YouTube is amazing, though. Did you see that one video? That woman who was texting and she fell into the fountain at the mall? What a dumb bitch, right? And she's doing the mall, too. She's like, no one came in and helped me. You know why? Because you're a dumb bitch. That's why. That's nature running its course. It's like when you see a donkey getting eaten by a shark. You don't know how it happened, but you don't jump in and help.
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2: Sklar Brothers.
5: My daughter, who's almost six, I feel like she understands that we do comedy. She gets it. She gets it. And so at night, sometimes when she can't fall asleep, she'll have me come in and write jokes with her to get her to go to sleep, which I don't know if you've ever written a joke for a 5.5, 6-year-old. It can't be that edgy. Can't be that dirty. And it can't be funny. It's basically like writing for Jay Leno. It's pretty much that, you know, if you... It is. Truth hurts, doesn't it?
4: Yeah.
5: My daughter's a lot like Zoom. My daughter is a lot like Jay Leno. I mean, she craves attention. She wears a lot of denim shirts.
4: Yes, she does.
5: She loves crazy cars.
4: Yeah.
5: And my daughter, like Jay Leno, has no business hosting The Tonight Show.
4: So yeah, there we go. That's...
5: What? That's more her fault. She can't do an opening monologue, all right?
4: You know.
5: So Jay gets mad at me when I write jokes with
4: my
5: daughter.
4: I get angry at Randy because, well, I'll be honest with you guys, we only have so much creative joke writing juice in our tank every day.
5: And I'm mad that he's using some of that creative juice to write jokes that we'll never be able to do on the stage.
4: So I said, let's do something about it, right? Lift up the curtain on the wizard.
5: Randy's going to tell you a joke that he wrote with his daughter, and then I will try and doctor it up so it's appropriate for a stand-up stage. Here's a joke my daughter and I wrote together. Why was the bagel standing outside of his house crying?
4: Why was the bagel standing outside of his house crying?
5: Because someone had changed all his locks.
4: Good for Leno, right?
5: Yeah.
4: There we go.
5: All right, I think I got it. Why was the bagel standing outside of his house crying?
4: Why was the bagel standing outside of his house crying?
5: Because he is a Jew.
4: How do we know he's a Jew?
5: Because he's empty inside.
4: He is a bagel.
5: He is a bagel.
4: He's a bagel.
5: My daughter's got to learn about her heritage.
4: Yeah,
5: sometime,
4: she really so should. You should.
5: Why not now? Why not here?
4: Tell her that joke from now on.
5: Here's the other joke I wrote with her. What do you call a quilt that no one wants to sleep on?
4: What do you call a quilt that no one wants to sleep on?
5: A quote.
4: Not a bad joke, right?
5: Hey, that kills at preschool.
4: It
5: you
4: does,
5: should know that,
4: right?
5: Milk through the nose on everybody. All right, I got it. I got the better one. What do you call a quilt that's been slept on 20,000 times?
4: What?
5: Quilt Chamberlain.
4: Boom!
5: Nice. Also would have accepted the AIDS quilt.
4: There you go.
5: That
4: okay.
5: is awesome. Guys, Tebow's not here. Relax.
4: Hey, relax.
5: Right?
4: Everything's cool.
6: I had an audience last night that stared at me like people stare at the baggage claim at the airport. You never know what the audience is going to do or say. You never know. One night I walked on stage, this woman sitting right up front looks at me, she screams, "Oh, I've seen him. He's not funny." Think about it. That's like somebody you've never seen in your entire life coming up to you on the street and going, "I've seen you. You ugly. You are so ugly, Hannibal Lecter'd look at you and say, I'm not hungry. You are ugly, ugly, ugly." Oh, did anybody see this Oprah about people who won't leave the house because they think they're so ugly? You did? You were at home? They weren't that ugly. Well, they should stay in the yard. But see, I don't get it. They wouldn't leave the house because they thought they were so ugly, but they went on national television. So that people all over America can just walk in the living room, "Well, I thought I'd go out and mow the lawn. Think it's time to..." God! That is a ugly, ugly woman. Edith, come here. Ugly woman on the TV. Ralph, would you just shut up and cut the grass? How many times have I told you to... Ah! Well, she shouldn't even leave the house. I'm sorry, I shouldn't say ugly. That's derogatory. Visually assaultive. These people who go on these shows, these inbred, pseudo-victimized, circus freak reject, tubs of human cheese whiz. I've had it with my family.
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29: You know what's weird? You ever notice this? When you're driving and you look next to you and there's like an old person driving next to you, but they're seriously like the oldest person you've ever seen in your life, but it's like horrifying. You know what I'm talking about? Like you look over and there's just some old guy like, like the wheels up here, they have like those welding glasses on. Like, you know they have no idea where they're going. There's no way they do. Like, I'm lost. And they're just like, check out that guy. He's 1,000 years old. 1,000. Oh my God. And they just drive off. How do they get to their destination? I realize though, old people are going to be so different in the future. Like, way different. Like, old people now are so sweet and nice. Never swear. My grandma never swears. I can't swear on my grandma, ever. Even if I say, like, oh, that sucks, my mom's like, shh, don't. That is not what we say around grandma. Okay? Those are not words that we use around her. All right? You know that. Buddy, you know that. Yes. It's like I swear all the time. Like I said, like my vocabulary is just terrible. I can't talk like that as a grandfather. That's weird. My grandson's gonna be like, Grandpa, we're gonna go to the zoo. You wanna go to the zoo? Oh, what, the zoo? Oh, I'm not going to the zoo. What are you, gay? Mom, Grandpa called me gay again. Don't tell on me, bitch. Oh, party.
0: Grandpa, you party too much.
2: That's not appropriate. But like old people are going to listen to gangster rap in the future. Like that's going to be weird. Like that's going to happen. You're going to have elderly people listening to like full on gangster rap. You know, because you listen to music from your generation. You know, that's how it works. My grandma now, she always plays her music. She gets all excited. She's like, I'm going to play some music, everyone. This was my favorite when I was your age.

0: Oh, I want to see how long I could do that for.
1: And then I started laughing.
0: No, but... No, but I'm saying, like, you know, then when I get older, I'm going to be like, I'm going to play some music, everyone. I remember this song. The Bitch Ho. I love that song. Your grandmother was a hoe. Oh, yes. True that.
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3: We got any Mexicans in the crowd tonight? There goes all those jokes. I'm kidding. I love Mexico. I love Latinos. Mostly because that language comes out like fire, you know? That's why Spanish kids mind their parents so well. Like, have you ever been in the mall and hear like a Puerto Rican mom or a Mexican mom yell at their kids? Mira! Everything tan just stops. ¿Eres tú, José? No, es mí. I was over at the Beverly Center, right? I get in the elevator. As soon as I get in the elevator, I just hear this cacophony of noise. And I look in, and it's a Mexican mommy. So she's got four kids. She's got two in a stroller, and then one's running around the stroller, like singing some song in Spanish. I think it was La Bamba. I'm not really sure. And now this is my boy, okay? We connected. His name was José. And he's by all the buttons, ringing the alarm. Like, he's a first grader with some demons that he's got to get out. Just ring, ring, ring, ring, ring, ring, ring, ring, ring, ba da ba da da ba, ring, ring, ring, ring, wah, ba da ba da da, ring, ring, ring. And it's the morning, and I'm hungover, and I don't want to deal with this, you know? And I don't have kids. I don't know how to discipline how hard to hit them. You hit them in the face or the body, because the body, you can put a shirt over it, no one sees. I don't know, right? But I'm lucky because it's a Mexican mom and the rules and Latino households, am I right? I walk in, I don't even have to say, give her the eyes. You know the eyes those people without kids give the people with kids that are, you're like. I don't even have to give those eyes. Jose! You touch that bell one more time and you know what happened to you, huh? It is silent in there. The kid that was singing, he's not singing anymore. And she turns around, it is dead silent. I'm like, oh my God. I'm a white kid, I've never seen that happen. For real, with us, it was like, Michael, mommy said no. No, Michael, no, no. It's not, it's a Mexican family. And this is different. I'm shocked. I thought she was gonna hit me. I was like, oh. I'm like, and he's, oh. And he looks at her, his brothers are looking at him. He's not gonna let me punk him out in front of his brothers, no way. She's not looking. I lean over. I ring the bell. Ring, ring, ring, ring, ring. She whips around. What did I tell you? Pulls out a knife, stabbed him in the heart.
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5: Thank you. It is wonderful being here. Anybody got a light, a match, light? Give me, please. Just a light, brother, thank you.
6: Throw it to me. I got it. Gotta be careful with these matches.
5: When I started in show business, I always thought it was cool because I went out with a Playboy bunny. I said, this is it. I have reached the top. And this lady, she took me to this beautiful apartment. It was like, just like you never see in your life. And we were sitting down having a little midnight snack. And she was cool. She was luscious, man. She was talking to me. She said, you know that act you do about the little kids? I said, yeah. I said, you like that? She said, yeah, would you mind talking like a little kid? Now? She said, yeah. I said, oh, that's my act. You really? Little kid? You mean when? Okay. Dear, how you doing? You mean like this? And she said, yeah. And she start taking off. And I start talking like a little kid. And the more she would take off, the younger I would get. By the time she got to her panties, I was on the floor coming, that moon, that moon. I ended up in the womb. She gave birth to me about 9:30.
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4: Russell Peters.
3: It's an incredible place to go. I mean, for anybody, whether you're Indian or not, just to go there and just see, like, history that you've never seen before. When I went to, after my shows, when I went to Calcutta, because that's where my mom is from, and I went to go see my mom's two brothers, my uncles. And I did something very rude in the Indian culture. I didn't stay at my uncle's house. And, ooh, right? So, whatever, you know? Because this is what I mean. I'm too North American for my own good. I'm too used to certain luxuries now. You know, like running water. A toilet. Toilet paper. There's only so much ass washing with a cup that I want to do in my life. You know what I mean? So I stayed in a hotel in Calcutta. The oldest hotel in India. It's 300 years old. Incredible. Beautiful. It's all marble. The minute you walk in, it's all marble. High ceilings. Nice pillars. It was built when the British were there. I won't say the British built it, because why would they? They don't come into your country and start doing positive things. I'm sure they sat around, we really need a new bloody hotel, don't we? Oh, cool, he's building something, would you? What do you want, small, medium, tall, big, fat, tall? What do you want, what? We built it for them, we didn't have a choice. But it's incredible. I check into the hotel, and after I check in, the bellman is walking me to my room, and he leans in on the way to the room, and he goes, Mr. Peter, I regret to inform you. Sir, but the hotel? The what? The hotel? You know, there's only one O in hotel. Oh, okay. What about the hotel? Sir, the hotel is haunted. Why would you wait for me to check in and then tell me that the hotel's haunted? Sir, don't shoot the messenger. I'm just letting you know. So I get to my room, and I can't get to sleep now because I'm a bitch. The guy just told me the hotel's haunted. I'm like, I'm scared. Because I start doing the math in my head. The hotel's 300 years old. That means there's at least 300 years worth of ghosts in this hotel. So I'm panicking. I eventually panic myself to sleep. I got woken up in the middle of my sleep by a ghost. And I wasn't scared anymore. Because the ghost had an Indian accent. Do you know how hard it is to be afraid when you get woken up by boo?

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1: Is what do women want? That's the question men keep asking. What do women want? Guys keep asking, you ladies keep us guessing. And that's why whenever a man tries to figure out what a woman wants, he often looks like a cat chasing a laser pointer, if you notice. You know, confused, disoriented, but strangely hopeful. Because one of the problems is all women seem to want contradictory things in a man. It's a biological thing. Women want contradictory things. Women want a man who's ambitious, an achiever who's successful both professionally and financially, who's not materialistic. Women want a man who is solid, steady, consistent, and reliable, who is fun, unpredictable, and spontaneous. Women want a strong-willed, decisive man who takes a stand and doesn't waver. Yes, as long as he's flexible, open-minded, and can admit when he's wrong. Anybody starting to see a pattern here? Yeah, me neither. You want it all, don't you, ladies? You want a realist who's romantic. A guy who's serious but playful. Who's confident but humble and horny but faithful. Women want a man who is career driven but family oriented. Women want a sexy, dynamic, attractive, charismatic guy who has a special animal, sensual quality that drives women wild, who's not a player. Women also want a guy who's smart but not nerdy, caring but not needy, affectionate but not clingy, protective but not possessive, emotional but not neurotic, funny but not a clown, dominant but not domineering, and in control but not controlling.
2: Ron White.
3: I married into a very, very, very wealthy family. If you ever have a choice, go ahead. First, I thought my wife was loaded, but she ain't rich at all. Her parents are loaded. And they hate my guts. And I'm waiting for them to die. And you'll know if they die, too, because you'll never see me again. I'll be in Palm Springs with my new friends. Servants rich. My in-laws have servants. Is that weird? I thought when I married their daughter, they'd send a servant along with us to... And I was wrong. We're now leaning on her domestic skills. Ooh, she's handy. I came over doing a show the other night. She goes, honey, the dryer's broken. Did you check the lint filter, sweetheart? Sit down, honey. I'll check it. I open it up. She's like, is there anything in there? There's a quilt in there. Look, you made a sofa cushion. You are a handy girly whirly. Everything's an emergency to her because she never had to deal with her own problems. I was in Atlanta one time. She calls me one night, misses me in the hotel room. They catch me in the lobby and tell me I have an emergency phone call from home. I knock over 10 people in the lobby of a very nice hotel, thinking maybe my in-laws. I call her. She tells me my dog Sluggo just took a dump on the new carpet. Shoot him. She goes, that's just like you, Ron. I have a genuine problem, and you're being sarcastic. All right, honey, I'm sorry. Put the dog on the phone. I'll talk to him. What do you want me to do? I'm in Georgia. I can't pick up the turd. Put a paper towel over it. I'll be home in a week, honey. You get home, it looks like a little campground in the living room. Somebody's having a Poopa-palooza concert. Let him outside. I've seen him do it.
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2: I took French in high school, and I got a D. So the first love of my life was with a Parisian girl, Natalie. Natalie was from the Bastille over by Père Lachaise, Rue de la Croix. La Croix Fabon. Natalie's mother came to the United States to visit. And she'd never been to the United States before, so I wanted to impress her. So I took her to the Grand Canyon. Natalie's mother did not speak a word of English. And like most French people, she chain smoked filterless gauze. And I smoke 2 packs of cigarettes a day with 1 filterless gauze, and I need to lie down and take a nap. Natalie, hear me. So I don't know if you've ever been to the Grand Canyon, but it's easy going down. It's 2 miles straight down. It's happy. Donkeys are singing. It's everyone's in a good mood. Coming back, it's 2 miles straight up, and it's a bitch. Natalie's mom is complaining of chest pains. And I'm like, oh, you know, you don't want to kill the mom. You know what I'm saying? I'd like to have that hanging over your head in the relationship.
4: Oh, yeah, you killed my mother.
2: I wanted her to have a good time in my country. It was the funniest thing in the world. Natalie's mother was like, I thought she was going to have a heart attack. I'm scared to death. She starts going like this, one hand on her chest, one hand on this guy. She didn't speak a word of English. This must have been the only word in English she knew. She started going, helicopter! Helicopter! From watching American television, this woman thought anybody in trouble in America got a helicopter.
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6: I'm quite handy with the ladies. I'm a great lover, I bet. Although I've broken up with my girlfriend, I'd like to get back with her. I mean, you find that one special person that you love and you trust and whose microbes you've developed a resistance to. Well, it happened a few months ago. I said to her one day, I said, babe. Well, we had nicknames. She says, yes, Paul Bunyan. I said, when we first met, how much love did you have for me? She said, 0. I said, and how much now? And you know what she said? 1 billion times that. She's very sexy. She reminded me of the Sphinx, you know, because she's very mysterious and eternal and solid, and her nose was shot off by French soldiers. The list went on and on. She's very beautiful. She has a heart-shaped face, not like a Valentine's heart, but like a real heart with the veins and the arteries. Oh, it turns me on. She's schizoid. She's good people, but... She said, Emo, I'm seeing another man. I said, well, try rubbing your eyes or something. Well, the next day I caught her in bed with this other guy. I was crushed. I said, get off me, you two.
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1: We're going to see a concert. And we're going to see Metallica live. Now, yeah, I totally tricked my wife. You know, I played the slow song.
27: Nothing else matters.
28: Oh, I like that song. It's not so scary.
27: Yeah, see? They changed. They evolved.
1: So we get to the show, all right? And we get there. We sit out. I forget. I'm domesticated now. She's like, is there a brochure? I'm like, all right. We're looking around the stadium, brochure, whatever. Now, here's when you know you're too old to be going to concerts. First of all, the name of the bands is already a tragic mistake. Here's the opener. So you ready for this? Just the names. Anthrax, Megadeth, and Slayer. Okay. All right. Did you hear? All right. You hear that? Let me tell you something about Slayer fans. That was the scariest time of my life when the Slayer fans showed up. That's the first time I feared my own race. I'm not even kidding you. I feared my own race. They look like the extras from Lord of the Rings. Right before Slayer came out, someone came out and
27: Slayer fans.
1: They came out of nowhere, under the ground, tattooing their faces.

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2: But the Guinness brothers, whoever they are, I'm sure they're dead now, and I wish them well. If you're dead, if not, I just... To me, that's the craziest job. I mean, they probably sat in an office. Man, the Guinness brothers, I mean, they, you know, these guys, I don't know who they are. Maybe they're alive. But, you know, I seem to think that when I was a kid, I always read the Guinness book. I mean, what a... I don't know how they did this gig, like, you know, the record book. It's like unbelievable. Hi, who is it? Yeah, it's Phil Guinness, yeah. The biggest French toast is in France. We gotta go, let's go. Let's go to France. God, what a nightmare job that was, you know? The shortest toaster in history. It's in Belgium. Oh, we gotta go to Belgium. Oh, God. I didn't have a heart attack for that kind of gig, but I'm just glad to be here. The road has been a nightmare. Of course, my mother tried to make this HBO thing as nice as possible. She always faxes me bad news from the family. And I have problems flown in fresh daily wherever I am anyway, so... The thing about my mother is, like, she supported me when I started out being a comic, you know, 15 years ago, but she's so generous on one hand. On the other hand, she's, like, cheap in this one area that drives me crazy with telephones. Long distance. I don't get it, man. It's like 80s. I mean, she would think nothing about, like, you know, sending me $1,000, like, for a Blue Cross thing, God forbid, something happened. But for an 80-cent call, she always wants to know if I land. So when I came here to do this thing, she couldn't call me at the hotel and go, hi, you okay? Good. She has, like, these, like, psycho codes. I go, here, person to person from who? From, and the operator has to say this. I feel bad for the operator. From the eagle has landed. From the eagle. And she wants to visit me in California. I said, how long you want to stay? She goes, well, I figure, you know, I'll stay until the Messiah comes, you know.
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4: PE teacher was it was nasty. Mr. Morris, his name was. And if you forgot your football kit, he didn't make you play in your pants. Oh no, he thought pants were unhygienic. He used to make you play with nothing on your bottom half. I mean, it was firm but fair. It wasn't a hypocrite. He imposed the same rules on himself when he forgot his kit. So no, no. So, but very, very fair. He forgot his kit every week. I think he was a bit scuffed. silly old sausage. His catchphrase was, nice tackle, boy. No, he did have a catchphrase. He used to say, you don't wash it like that, give it here. Oh, dear. His house burned down. But that's where my fascination with animals started at school. And I did well at school, but I felt that I just learned to pass exams. I feel like I just want to get so much knowledge now. It must be a sign of age, but I want to know about everything, things I never cared about before. I've got digital TV and there's 72 channels, except I watch hours on end of the History Channel and Discovery Channel now, just back and forth, like 6 hour stints, History Channel, Discovery Channel, back and forth. Ask me anything about sharks and Nazis. Not as bad as a lot of people make out. Sharks, I mean. Nazis, horrible. Sharks, brilliant. Nazis, rubbish. But the shark's an amazing creature. It's got sense of its body. It can tell the slightest movement in water of a floundering fish through electrical impulse. It can zone in on that. It's got good eyesight, contrary to popular belief. And it can taste and smell the slightest human secretion of, like, blood and sweat, one part in a billion from a mile away. A shark would have found Anne Frank like that. Nazis, rubbish.
5: Time now for a Shakespearean play. A brief bit of culture once again, interspersed with all the strangeness. From you, I need something that is topical that's been in the news recently to base. 54. All right. Should be real. Harrisburg and Studio 54. Radioation, okay. Wow, man, why can't you say the damn words? I don't know, Tommy. I'm on liquid wrench. I'm really feeling mellow. Shakespeare, a play based upon the suggestions, Harrisburg, Studio 54. But first, before we do the play, I'd like to talk about the very serious subject of schizophrenia. No, he doesn't. Shut up. Let him talk. Wonder what chairs think about all day. Oh, here comes another ask. A Shakespearean play based upon your suggestion of Three Mile Island, Pennsylvania, which will be titled A Meltdowner's Nightmare.
3: How you gonna do that suggestion? 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
3: 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Can you bring them down?

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2: All right, I'm going to tell you guys a story about why you should always be afraid. This happened here in Portland when I was 19 years old. It's kind of a scary story, but it's true. I was 19, and so was my friend Brian, and his mom was out of town. So it's time for malt liquor and weed, right? We cranked the stereo, we danced around, we got drunk, we got high. Two guys alone. That's not gay, or so we thought. And we're like, all right, let's go to bed. He's like, all right, you sleep in my mom's room. I'll sleep down in the basement where my bedroom is. So I go to his mom's room. He goes down in the basement. And I hear him clearly say from the basement, dude, but not to me. And I'm like, what? And I go down there. He was talking to me. He's holding a can of Guinness that he brought back from Ireland with a pull tab up, right? And he's like, dude, I brought this back from Dublin. Why did you drink this? And I'm like, I didn't, man. He's like, well, okay. Why did you make that couch up like a bed with a blanket and a pillow? And I'm like, I didn't do that. Come on, seriously, please. Please tell me you did that. Please. I will pay you any money if you

0: to door, like closets. 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And it's a minor heart attack every time. Like one, two, oh God! Okay, no one's in there. Okay, thank God. Right? And we went through the whole house. I mean, we looked in photo albums. Nothing. We couldn't find anything. Right? And we finally just drop our weapons and go, okay, it's a ghost. And ghosts are real. All right. We've decided ghosts are real. We start talking to the ghost. Hey, ghost, listen, have a great night. Drink all the beer you want. Enjoy the bed. Didn't know you could feel material things or drink alcohol. But hey, live it up, man. Right? We're going to go to bed. And we went to bed. That's how tired we were. Like, I don't know, I could get stabbed in the night, but I just really need to go to sleep, dude. I'm so tired. I go to his mom's room. He goes to bed in the basement. We sleep the night through. Well, I wake up in the morning. I get up, and I hear Brian coming up the stairs from the basement, and I hear him say, hey, how's it going there? I'm nowhere near him. I go around the corner, and there's a little homeless girl picking at a scab on her hand, staring at nothing. She walks out the screen door and out of our lives forever. She was in the house the whole night! The whole night! In the house! She was in the house the whole night! Ah! And thank God we didn't find her, okay? Because we would have killed her.
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3: I guess the most amazing thing about the war, obviously the disparity in the casualties. Once again, though, is watching the CNN, man, that blew it all. Man, all the anxiety. Remember how it started? They kept talking about the elite Republican Guard in these hushed tones. Remember that? Like they're the bogeymen, you know? Yeah, we're doing well, but we have yet to face the elite Republican Guard. Yeah, like these guys are 10 feet tall, desert warriors. Never lost a battle. Well, after 2.5 months of continuous carpet bombing and not one reaction at all, they became simply the Republican Guard. Not nearly as elite as we may have led you to believe. And after another month of continuous bombing and not one reaction at all, they went from the elite Republican Guard to the Republican Guard to the Republicans made this up about there being guards out there. We hope you enjoyed your fireworks show. Bill said, Bill, Iraq had the fourth largest army in the world. Yeah, well, maybe, but you know what? After the first three largest armies, there's a real big drop-off, okay? The Hare Krishnas are the fifth largest army in the world. And they've already got our airports. So, who is the greater threat? People that bugged me in the States, people said, hey, war made us feel better about ourselves. Really? Who are these people with such low self-esteem? They need a war to feel better about themselves. I saw them on the news waving their flags. Could I recommend instead of a war to feel better about yourself, perhaps sit-ups? Maybe a fruit cup? 6 to 8 glasses of water a day. I'm not telling you how to live. I'm just recommending perhaps a better way to feel better about yourself. And we can avoid a conflagration. Merely a suggestion.
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5: I hope this works out. Y'all married? Engaged? That mean y'all gonna get married? Look at you, happy now. Yo, you ever noticed? Women are always happy on wedding day. Men are like, yeah. Yeah, went on ahead. That's a beautiful girl. I'm sure you're lucky to have her. What do you do?

0: lawyer? No wonder. Look at her. What kind of law? You sue people? Look at all the black people. Holler at me when you get a chance. Yeah. You sue people like who? Businesses. You deal with people's estates. And then where'd you meet her? She's very pretty. You met her online. Now, was he a 6'2" black guy who played for the Warriors online? How did he describe himself online? Now, be honest. He had no picture. Yeah, that'd be a hint for your end. Yeah. Show up with a blank screen, that's a caution. Just like if a woman say, nice personality, you go, oh. What about a big ass? That ain't in there. So you met online? What'd your ad say? Seeking a Catholic gentleman. Are you Catholic? Yeah, you got that part down. What'd you want? Like that? Like that's ordering a pizza or something. 6'2" job, lawyer. Now what do you do? He takes care of you? Look at all the sisters. What online side is that? How did that happen? So you don't work, huh? You an educator. I guess you are. You must write a hell of an ad.
1: George Carlin.
2: Why would God have a favorite country? And why would it be America out of all the countries? Because we have the most money? Because he likes our national anthem? Maybe it's because he heard we have 18 delicious flavors of classic rice-a-roni. It's delusional thinking. It's delusional thinking. And Americans are not alone with these sort of delusions. Military cemeteries around the world are packed with brainwashed, dead soldiers who are convinced God was on their side. America prays for God to destroy our enemies. Our enemies pray for God to destroy us. Somebody's going to be disappointed. Here's a civic custom that I don't understand. Maybe you can help me. Taking off your hat when a flag passes by. What possible relationship exists between the uncovered head and a feeling that ought to live in your heart? Suppose you have a red, white, and blue hat. Suppose you have a hat made out of a flag. Why would you take it off to honor the flag? Wouldn't you leave it on and point it toward the flag? And what's so bad about hats that you have to take them off? Why not take off your pants? Or your shoes. They tell you at the airport, they say, take off your shoes. They tell you it's a national security, so taking off your shoes could be patriotic too. When I was a kid, I was a Catholic. At least until I reached the age of reason, okay? So, I was a Catholic for about two and a half years, something like that. And during that time, one of the things they told us was that if a boy or a man went into a church, he had to remove his hat in order to honor the presence of God. But they had already told me that God was everywhere. So I used to wonder, well, if God is everywhere, why would you even own a hat? Why not show your respect? Don't even buy a hat. And just to confuse things further, they told the women exactly the opposite. Catholic women and girls had to cover their heads when they went into church. Same as in certain temples, Jewish men have to cover their heads in those temples. In those same temples, Jewish women not allowed to cover their heads. Catholic men and Jewish women, no hats. Catholic women and Jewish men, hats. Somebody's got the whole thing totally backwards, don't you think? And, you know...
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4: It's been an exciting few years. I dated a stripper for a while, and I'm not a stripper guy. It was a weird thing. I don't have anything against strippers or strip clubs. Or I just don't. I don't go, you know, primarily because I generally believe them. And so I met her in a different context. I met her at a party, And she said she was a writer. And I said, well, what do you write about? She said, well, I write about stripping, sex work, and being a dominatrix. And I said, why do you write about that? She said, well, that's what I do. And I just held on to writer. Dating a writer who's an active sex worker and stripper and dominatrix. And don't get jealous. I mean, she was an age-appropriate stripper, which, you know, is a little sad. But I don't really know how I became that guy. And I don't know how I became the guy that, given the same situation, just says, how was work? And it's the same question. I didn't know if I was evolving or dead inside. And I'm not a fetishistic person. I like just normal, soul-meshing, slightly disturbing, but, you know, deeply moving sex that can lead to complete loss of identity and crying. I'm normal, just straight up. I like the kind of sex. You ever had the kind of sex where that it's so good that in the middle of it you're thinking, one of us is going to die? You know, that kind of sex. I don't need props and toys. For me, you know, there's just a very fine line between a dominatrix and a clown. Really depends on the arena. But we were getting too attached, and I knew it was only a matter of time before, like I said, all right, just give me the treatment, do the thing you do with the clients, let's do it, I'm ready to try it. I don't want anything in me, but you can tie me up. And I know what would happen. I'd be tied up, and I'd be like, I'm not good with this, I'm not comfortable, this isn't fun, I knew I wouldn't get off on this, please untie me. And she'd just be sitting there, smiling, looking at me, holding a ball gag, saying, the safe word is, marry me.
3: 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Funny lives here.
5: The all I'm saying is this, is that when you come to my country, learn how to speak English. It just pisses me off. You know what? No, and I'm not this right-wing douchebag. But here's my problem, okay? You ever go to Jamba Juice? One of the little protein-shaked places? Okay. What Jamba Juice likes to do, unlike Starbucks or McDonald's or Burger King or Taco Bell, where you have your taco or your big Whopper, they give you a number, you're number 7, you get a drink. That's always worked. What Jamba Juice does is they ask you your name. They make it more personal, okay? So I walk in Jamba Juice, it's me and some Indian guy standing in front of me. Now, when I say Indian, I don't mean boo, I mean with the dot, okay? Anyway, I mean Jamba Juice. And some Indian guy's in front of me, and the woman says, so what's your name? And the guy's got one of these Indian names. You know, Lama Lama Ding Dong, U, T, then T, U. I said, pal, it's just you and me, okay? I'm Bobby. Let's say you'll be Bill. Can we keep this thing moving along? Welcome to America. Get out of my way. Oh, by the way, if there's Indian people, any Indian people here, let me tell you something. Are you Indian?
6: Yes.
5: Okay, let me, what's your name?
6: Parika.
5: What?
6: Parika.
5: Parika. Yes. P-U-U-U-A, P, no, then the silent P-U. All right, Paprika, let me ask you something. Whatever. Okay, here's my story. You're good people, okay? I love Indian food. Right down the street from my house is a wonderful Indian restaurant. We eat there once a week. We get that chicken tikka masala, and we get the garlic naan. I know my stuff, the Indian beer. Good people, good food. But here's the thing. You got to stop playing that music in your restaurants. You got to knock that off. Every time my wife says, why can't we eat in the restaurant? Because I play that Indian music. Just take your fingernails and run them on the special board and shut that off. And then you wonder why your country has flying carpets. Even the furniture can't wait to get out of the house. We learn a lot from other cultures. We really do. I mean, the Jews have done a lot for science and medicine, and black people give us music, and gay people, you know, whether it's a flight attendant and make sure your seat's in the upright position and doing my hair and, you know, Paul Mitchell products and what flowers to pick, what time of year. You're good people.
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29: 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I pondered bird murder in the wee hours of the morning. I wondered if I would have to pay a fine for that owl to turn up dead on his back on my patio with a steak knife in his chest. Right? A chalk outline around his body. A lollipop in an evidence baggie, seemingly untouched. The police questioning me. Is this your steak knife, Mr. Bailey? I've never seen it before in my life. Perhaps the bird was unhappy. I would have killed that owl, don't think I wouldn't have. I've killed birds before. It wouldn't be the first time. I've killed two birds in my life, and I did it with one stone. Now, I know it sounds impressive, but please wait for the facts. They were two very small birds, both trapped in one very small cage. I was standing over them with a huge stone, conducting an investigation into the realism of expression. My friend holding the video camera. People have been bragging about this for hundreds of years. Today, we find out just how difficult it actually is. Well, there you have it, folks. Hundreds of years of trash talk, and it's just that easy to kill two birds with one stone. We'll be back right after this with Have Your Cake and Eat It Too.
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30: I had a bag of Fritos. They were Texas Grill Fritos. These Fritos had grill marks on them. Hell yeah, reminds me of summer when we used to fire up the barbecue and throw down on some Fritos. I can still see my dad with the apron on. You better flip that Frito, Dad. You know how I like it. With grill marks. People ask me for my autograph after the show. I'm not famous. They're trying to make me late for something. I want to sign that autograph. I'll be here. Say, I was in Ireland, and I got to drink absinthe in Ireland, and absinthe is a liquor that they outlaw. It's supposed to make you trip hallucinogenically, so I got excited because I like to hallucinate. So I started drinking lots of shots of it, but I wasn't even remotely tripping. But after 10 shots, I fell to the ground, and I was trying to force the trip. Why is the floor as low as I can go? But I was just faking it, you know? It wasn't from the heart trip. Force. Why is lemonade not aiding me? Acid was my favorite drug, because acid opened up my mind. Because of acid, I now know that butter is way better than margarine. When I was on acid, I would see things like beams of light, and I'd hear sounds that sounded an awful lot like car horns.
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3: Hi, Crime Stoppers! Usually we say, hi, Steve, one more time. Hi, Crime Stoppers! Let's repeat the Crime Stoppers oath. I promise not to bully my friends. I promise not to leave my keys in the car. I promise not to depreciate non-taxable items brought forth in the previous tax year. Good. And now, let's repeat the non-conformist oath. I promise to be different. I promise to be unique. I promise not to repeat things other people say. Good.
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5: There's no more goofing around. You get married. There are rules, Jack. And you can't sneak any money out anymore. They know. I don't know how they know, but they know. You'd be out with your buddies middle of the night, hit that ATM machine. I'll take you out another 60, fellas. I'm the man. As soon as that money hits your hand, she wakes up. Wings shoot out of her back. She starts hovering the earth. Where are you? When you get home, don't lie about what you took, because she checked. Now she's testing your honesty. You lied to her again, you might as well be Jesus, because she will nail you to the cross right there. You walk in the door, you know you're in trouble because she's perched on the mantle. How much did you spend? So we lie, because we're stupid. God bless you, ladies. You have to endure how stupid we are. That's why it baffles me. After 10 years, she still wants to talk to me. What is wrong with her? What is wrong with any of you? Don't talk to us. Nothing smart comes out of here. We got two speeds, stupidity and perversion. That's it. That's all there is. Stop hoping for a good conversation. Friend, she'll give you an intelligent conversation. That's why when you girls go, what are you thinking? We go, nothing, because you couldn't handle how stupid it is. It would blow your brain right out of the front of your skull. What are you thinking? I was wondering if I get beer to shoot out of my windshield wiper into my mouth while I'm driving. What are you thinking? I was thinking about building a conveyor belt from the couch to the fridge. What do you think it would cost? Seriously. You have to deal with us dummies, ladies. I'm sorry. But you put us through it a little bit, too, though. Like, when you get married, you think you're going to get laid whenever you want. What a crock that is. The longer you're married, the harder they make you work for it, man. After 10 years, dinner and a movie don't cut it. After 10 years, you gotta say stuff like, who wants new floors? I smell a trip to Macy's. Start talking dirty.
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7: The longest job I had in television was working on a TV show called Best Week Ever, which was a... Too late. You should have been several million people a couple years ago. As the rest of you may have gathered, Best Week Ever is no longer on the air. Best Week Ever was a pop culture week in review show. Every Friday night, it was me and a bunch of other comedians sitting one at a time in front of colored construction paper, making jokes about famous people. Ratings never went down there, right? But they never went up there either. Just always right there. Basically, we had gotten everybody who was ever going to watch Best Week Ever watching Best Week Ever. So after 4.5 years, the network decides to change things up a little bit, and they tell me they want to make me the host of the show. And I think, this is going to be great. The one hitch in this plan was that the network had neglected to tell the people that had been watching the show for 4.5 years who liked it just as it was. But they were making a drastic change to the show. And they never advertised to people who had never heard of the show that, hey, there's a new show that you might want to watch. So the ratings went down, down, down, down. And as the ratings went down, down, down, my weight went up, up, up. Because I was full on stress eating. Like, as I'm watching the ratings dwindle, I am saying to myself, well, let's see, I need to feel good for approximately 30 seconds. Let's eat that piece of chicken. Here we go. Chicken is done and the tears may resume. So I'm eating so much that my clothes are starting to not fit so well. And it's happening slowly but surely. It's like I'm a gradual Hulk. You know what I mean? Like, put something on, oh, this jacket fit last week. Smash. So one night, I'm with the writers, we're working late, putting the show together, and I was complaining about my weight gain. And if I'm honest, I bet I was eating while I was doing it. Some meatball sandwich. Why is this happening to me? So I told them this story that I heard about Orson Welles, because his weight fluctuated so wildly. Sometimes for public appearances, he would wear a girdle under a suit, a full-on girdle. He was a man wearing a girdle. So I tell this story, and I say, I wish I had something like that. I would wear it, absolutely. The writers laugh. And then my friend Casey, she says to me, well, why don't you ask the wardrobe lady for something? And I said, what? Can't ask the wardrobe lady for something like that. Technically, I am still a man. She says, what are you talking about? She's not going to judge you. She's a wardrobe lady on a TV show. She's seen everything. This starts to make sense to me. The next day, I go to the wardrobe lady and I say, hey, do you have anything like a Spanx for men? Just like some kind of thing that I could wear, just like flatten out my stomach a little bit. I could button my jacket better. A couple days go by and she comes into my office. She closes the door. She lays these things out on the desk. Now, they weren't sexy, right? They weren't sexy, but there was just enough lace in the paneling, like, these are for women. And the lace is there as if to say, I think you're pretty. So I do not complete the transaction. I gather them up. I return them to the wardrobe lady and I say, thank you very much. I appreciate your discretion, but I think I will go with plan B, which is try not to be so fat all the time. She said, listen, I'm not judging you. Don't be embarrassed. I wear Spanx. It is hard to live in this city and work this kind of job and stay healthy and eat the right things. I'm not judging you at all. I think you're great. I love you. And I think, this lady is cool. She has seen it all. The next day, I get an email inviting me to her birthday party. She is turning 25. It all comes rushing into my brain. She hasn't seen it all. She hasn't seen any of it.
8: Todd Barry.
9: I saw an interview with a Victoria's Secret designer. This guy said Victoria's Secret has actually toned down their designs because of September 11th. He said it like it made perfect sense. I just can't believe there's a woman trying to seduce her boyfriend. The guy's like, whoa, honey. Have you not read a paper lately? Why don't you go in the next room? Tone it down. Come back here and we will have sex. For America. I had the stomach flu recently. I did. Went to the doctor. He gave me the best treatment ever. He goes, Todd, stomach flu. Go home, rest, drink Gatorade. I love Gatorade. And I never have a legitimate reason to drink it. I called my friend up all excited. I said, hey, the doctor told me to drink Gatorade. My friend's like, I don't know, you should probably drink water instead. This put me in an awkward position. Because now I had to call my doctor up and go, hey, doc, I know you went to Harvard Medical School for 28 years. And you told me to drink Gatorade. Well, I was just talking to my friend TJ. He's an intern at VH1. He told me to drink water, Doc. Doc, why are you crying? And then I heard a gunshot. What a fool I am today. That surprised even me.
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10: I'm a dork, obviously. My wife knew that going in, though.
11: How long have you been married?
12: 5 years.
11: 5 years? All right, that's kind of new. Do you still get to pick out your own food at restaurants and stuff? Sometimes, that's a start, okay. You're probably like me, I'm allowed to, I just don't know what the hell I like. That part of my brain has been dormant for many a year, you know. It's fine normally. Every once in a while you go to a fancy restaurant, it's a little embarrassing, and the waiter comes around, it's like, we have mesquite grilled scallops. Oh, scallops. Hold on. Do I like scallops? Yes, you do. Yes, I do. Well, you heard her. You guys don't even need me, huh? Next time, just put your hand up my back. We'll save some time.
13: I love scallops. Let's go to the fabric store next.
11: There's nothing in that fabric store but pain and suffering, man. Walk in, it's like kryptonite. Losing power. Must decide quickly. Honey, you like this? I can't feel my eyes. 11 years, I'm still falling for rookie mistakes. I was in Target, my wife gives me that. Honey, why don't you go get in line? I'm almost finished. Okay, you mean it this time, right? Because I feel kind of stupid with the empty cart here. That line flies when you got nothing, huh? People just move out of the way and see the idiot come through, you know? Where's he going? I don't know. Let him go. You get up to the front, you're a complete moron. You're, hey, how you doing? It's just a dry run. I'll be back. Good to see you. A couple minutes later, you're back through. Hey, me again. Sorry. Eventually, you just lose the cart altogether, you know? Go through on foot, stand in that next to front position, let him through one at a time. Okay, go ahead, I don't see her. Go ahead. I'm still in charge here, no problem. I'm next. She comes. Right. 5 minutes of that, people just ignore you altogether. The line just bows around you. You're just some loser reading Red Book, you know? Just talking to the clerk. You ever find your wife? No, I didn't. I learned 15 ways to satisfy a man. Hard to believe. Leaving Target didn't make the list, huh?
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8: turning TV on recently, there was a little boy in a weather balloon going across the sky. He was never in there, thankfully. He was okay the whole time. But they did, the family did interviews, and they were kind of pressuring the little boy to lie about it, you know? Nobody should lie, especially a little kid. And he didn't know how to do it. Every time he tried to lie on camera, he threw up. I'm not making that up. Oh, no, I was just hiding in the rafters. Honey, want to clean him up a little bit? Okay. That's not good. Because if you are the type of person who wants to incorporate lying later in life, you're going to need to get a handle on that. Where were you last night, honey? Oh, just out with the boys. We were shooting pool till about 4. Well, sir, I think that is a legitimate tax deduction.
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12: I got a lot of free time. I'm traveling around the country a lot, and I got really into the Discovery Channel this year, specifically Shark Week. Anybody here watch Shark Week? I love that show. We're like, welcome to the 20th anniversary of Shark Week. Today we're going to tell you the best way to fend off a shark. I was like, I'm sorry, you've been doing this show for 20 years. You're just now covering how to get away from a shark? Right, that should have been like episode 1 of Shark Week, how to get away from a shark. That's all we know. They wanted to know if the best way to get rid of a shark was to punch him in his little shark face. Okay, folks, I'm not a scientist, like per se. But I'm pretty sure anytime you punch underwater, right, probably not gonna yield the best results. They wanted to know if the best way to get rid of him was to punch him. To figure it out, they constructed a punching device, which was a giant black latex fist. Right? Fantastic if Shark Week coincides with Gay Pride Week. There's a phone, sir. These are not real experiments, by the way. Okay? These are not legitimate experiments. These scientists wake up, probably stoned. You might know something about that. They just wake up and they make crap up. They're like, today on Shark Week, we're gonna take a mannequin, wrap it in bacon, throw in the water, see what the shark does. Regardless, we're gonna punch him in the shark nose. Welcome to Shark Week. Today we're gonna take a sweater, douse it in hot dog juice, throw in the water. If the shark tries it on and it's not his size, punch him in the shark nose. Welcome to Shark Week. Today we're going to sexually assault a shark, see if he calls us in the morning. Punch him in the shark nose. Here's the thing, sharks are very misunderstood. If a shark's coming at me, I'm terrified. But you don't know, he could want a hug. You don't know. He might want to have a little shark talk with you. You don't know, they have a very limited range of facial expression, right? This is a shark, pretty much his whole life, this is a shark. Kind of like Michael Phelps, beady eyes, jagged teeth, amazing swimmer.
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1: Daniel Tosh.
2: All right. I like watching movies on DVD. I don't need all the extras. I don't need to see alternate endings. They're never that different. There's longer, a few more swear words, and a boob that the general public couldn't handle. If you're gonna give me alternate endings, you better blow me away. Let me watch The Mighty Ducks, My Nephew.
3: Yeah.
2: We watch the alternate ending, where they lose the hockey game. Then they go back to the locker room, they start doing blow, and
4: Emilio's dead in the shower. You're like, holy cow. Whoa. Did you see the alternate ending?
2: No. They went in a completely different direction. I think Disney was smart with the original. That alternate ending was a little too heavy for the kids.
3: That's Disney always sneaking in subliminal stuff in our movies. Did you know there's a penis on the Little Mermaid box? You ever have somebody close to you die and you're like, oh, the last thing I said to them was, I hope you get cancer. Right? That's an awful last thing to have said. That's why I don't say it anymore. It's just not worth it. I don't see my mother very often, but when I do, oh, I make sure I end every conversation with something so profound, just in the off chance that she does kick the bucket, I can still have a relatively decent weekend. Right, but it's hard, because she will ramble on the phone forever about nothing.
2: Daniel, I just finished a 500-piece puzzle, and you won't believe this, I did the corners last. I will believe it, and I gotta go, but I want you to know that you're a rose in a field of daisies. And she's like, I want you to know that you can come out of the closet any day now.
4: Easy, whore. I don't say that. Then my brother would get everything.
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5: I do smoke a lot of weed. When I lived in New York, I was a pothead. But in California, I'm a patient. Weed should be legal. They should tax it and use the money to pay for their schools. Every time you smoke, it'll be for the kids. Burning for learning. When I was a kid, they had the best public service announcements. They'd be like, it's 10 o'clock. Do you know where your children are? I'm like, yeah, I'm 15. They're in my sock. One girl was like, Adam, why are there 800 socks underneath your bed? I'm like, oh, for a puppet show. Ha ha ha. Meet Krusty. Her, you know? I love it when hot girls are stoned. It's not in Iran. Oh, that's the most offensive joke so far. Really? I was in the Middle East doing comedy and they lost my luggage, which didn't even bother me until I turned on CNN and saw the protesters wearing my t-shirts. Like, there's no way those guys like One Direction. But I do. These are jokes, not riddles, but thanks for playing. I'm on Facebook, like, I lost my job, and my girlfriend left me. I'll put, like. I hate auto-text on my phone. That's not annoying, auto-text. I tried to text my friend, how are you? It came out, send me a pic. And he did. And now he's running for mayor. Hey, Anthony Weiner, who cares if he sends pics? You see that guy's face? I would send pics if that were what I looked like as well. All these guys cheating on their wives, man. General Petraeus was cheating, right? And now he has a book out. It says All In. His first book was called Just the Tip. Roseanne Barr ran for president. First time she ran in her entire life. Because she's fat. All right, you know what? I can't. People gotta stop updating their Facebooks. Right? Unless you're Indiana Jones, your life is not that exciting. I got this one girl all day long. I'm at a restaurant. I ordered food. I went to the bathroom. I'm back at the table. I wrote back, why didn't you wash your hands?
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6: People always say we can't have gay marriage because marriage is a sacred institution that happens in the church. It's sacred. No, it's not. Marriage ain't sacred. Not in America, not in the country that watches Who Wants to Marry a Millionaire and The Bachelor and The Bachelorette and Who Wants to Marry a Midget. Gay people got a right to be as miserable as everybody else. Out of here. Michael Jackson got married. How sacred is that? But I'm married. I'm married. It's a beautiful thing, man. I'm married. And I don't cheat. I don't cheat. I don't. No. Not because I'm a great husband, just because I'm tired of getting caught. Gotta put the girls in the mistress protection program. All right, from now on, your name is Carol, okay? If anybody calls you Lisa, you ignore them. Okay, Lisa? Okay. You're gonna get us killed. What's wrong with you? You won't last 5 minutes on the streets. Now, I don't cheat, man. I don't cheat. Another big reason I don't cheat is because I never really meet any girls that want me. I'm just not that celebrity. I don't bring it out of them like that. Like, women see Denzel, they start kicking off shoes soon as they see his ass. Women see me, they get real practical about it. Women go, you know what? I bet you I could get him to pay my visa bill. I have paid so many college loans in my day. I have put more girls through school than the United Negro College Fund. I should have my own dorm at Howard. And this is the Chris Rock cafeteria. Chris loves Sloppy Joe's.
0: All laughs, all the time. I Heart Comedy.
1: Stephen Wright.
7: I got a new dog. He's a paranoid retriever. He brings back everything because he's not sure what I throw him. Sometimes I like to go into a waiting room and just sit there and wait. The nurse comes out, do you have an appointment? No, just waiting. What are you waiting for? Nothing, just avoiding the moments. Would you like to see the doctor? I don't know, what kind of a doctor is he? He's a foot doctor. I'd like to see a man that tall.

0: Daryl Strawberry, you quit cold cocking your wife for a season. There's another 50 grand. Good for you, bud. Takes a lot of willpower. Everybody knows she's annoying. How the hell did you do it? David Cohn, you quit flashing women in the front row for a season. There's another 50 grand. Good for you, bud. Takes a lot of willpower. Congratulations. Way to keep that thing in your pants. Go pick up your check. You're a pillar of the community. How does he do it? For 9 innings. These are truly gifted athletes, ladies and gentlemen.
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3: Yeah, I get to sing that music stuff, man. That's like R&B, kind of. I don't like it too much. You know, it's so easy to sing. The only thing I have to do is sing like this.
4: Ah, ha, ha.
3: That's all you got to do.
4: Hey, baby. Ah, ha, ha.
3: Or you got to say smooth, soft, and silky. One of those three words. They put it in all their songs. Girl. Yeah. You smooth. And soft.
4: Ah, ha, ha.
3: And silky. Next week, I'm opening up for Brooks and Dunn. You ever heard of them?
5: Yeah, you are Brooks and Dunn.
3: Country music sucks big time. That's all I gotta say.
6: It sucks. I'm doing it for the money. It's real.
5: No way, Goo Goo Gaga.
3: It's all they sing about is pancakes and sausage.
7: And they get rocking. You your pancakes and sausage.
3: Brooks and Dunn, I mean. Who's the lead singer? The skinny guy thinks he's really sexy. I got him.
7: Skinny, I'm sexy, rub my leg.
3: I got TNN, the country channel on cable. You ever seen that? It's like the country channel. It's like the American Bandstand, but it's all country. Yeah, country.
5: Yeah.
3: I mean, the people on the show are really big and chunky, and they got little tiny legs and boots.
4: We got a lot here on TNN. You stick around. We got Jimmy Dean sausage sponsored by her. You stick around, stick your finger in your belly button and smell it. We'll see you in about 2 and 3.
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9: I said to my girlfriend, I said, on Saturday, how would you like to go shopping with the girls, get yourself some new shoes, get your hair done in a different style, and then go out for a couple of bottles of Chardonnay? She said, that sounds brilliant. I said, good, because we're breaking up. You know when a man says to you, it's not you, it's me? Ladies, you know when a man says that? It's not you, it's me? We mean that from the heart. That's true. It's just a fragment of a longer phrase. It's not you, it's me that's ending this relationship. Because I can't stand the sight of you. You know when people argue just so as they can make up again? Call me cynical, I don't think that's what's going on in the Middle East. John Merrick, the elephant man, he was cruelly taunted all the way through his life. John Merrick was cruelly taunted all the way through his life. People said to him, you're the ugliest man in the world. But he didn't mind. Very thick-skinned. Does anyone know how John Merrick died? Anyone? In his sleep. Are you getting death mixed up with sleeping? You don't write gravestones for a living, do you? Not dead, just sleeping. Well, dig him up then. He'll be livid. I know what you mean, though, because it's in the film, they take away a pillow and then people with elephant heads can't lie flat, as we all know. Yeah, if you like, why not? It's only a film. That's only a film, not actually how it happened. Any other suggestions as to how he died? Too many sticky buns. Be a great way for the elephant man to go. Another person said, a somewhat ironic allergy to peanuts. Someone suggested poachers. It's a long shot. Kill three.

0: Ivory. Yeah, it's a shame he's gone, but a lovely chess set. Now, what actually happened was a bearded lady shot a dwarf out of a cannon and it landed on his elephant head. Freak accident. Come on.
1: George Carlin.
2: Now we come to the practical portion of our show. This is the practical stuff. This is where I actually give advice. Little tips and hints and suggestions on things that'll help the quality of life. Little things you can put to work almost immediately. In fact, some of you may be aware of my more famous tips from the past. How to get rid of counterfeit money? Put it in the collection plate at church. See how often the simple solution will elude us. Here's one, how to get out of jury duty. Lots of people try that, don't they? And they do. A lot of them get out of jury duty by lying. You don't have to lie. Tell the judge the truth. Tell him you'll make a terrific juror because you can spot guilty people just like that. Hell yeah. Well, today's suggestions are a little different. These are just sort of hints on things you can do to keep other people alert during the day when you're out and about your business. Little ways to keep people on their toes. Because people need that. And I'm not talking about your friends so much. It's just the general public. People need a little sort of a mental goose during the day to kind of bring them back to reality, you know? There are an awful lot of people walking around, not all there. There are people walking around with a kind of a neutral zone around their heads. Some people leave part of their brains at home when they come out in the morning. Hey, some people don't have that much to bring out in the first place. So I say there are little things you can do to help keep other people on their toes. Did you ever try backing out of a drive-in bank? That's the kind of thing I mean. Or just walk up to someone on the street and say, "Pardon me, I have nothing to say." Many of these suggestions which I'm offering are intended for use on retail clerks. Because retail clerks seem to need special help. Do you ever go into a store and realize immediately that the clerk is running on a lean mixture? The cheese fell off his cracker a long time ago. He's just a couple of sandwiches short of a picnic. Here's one to try. Go into a gift shop and ask for your gift.
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4: The only break you get in a normal day is the shower. That's the only place you are where nothing can go wrong. You're in there and the phone rings, other people have to pick up the phone. "I'm sorry, we can't reach him, he's in the shower." "No, he's 5 feet away, we can't get a message, we can't do anything." "All we know is he's in there somewhere." Then you get out of the shower. "I can't talk now, I just got out of the shower. I was naked, singing, rubbing myself all over, I have to readjust to reality here." Now they have this shower radio. There's a good idea, huh? You got soap in your eye, do you need the traffic report right there? Music is a great thing to have in the shower. No better place to dance than a slick surface next to a glass door. The whole idea of being in the shower is that nothing matters when you're in there. Unless, of course, someone flushes the toilet, which matters a great deal. That's a big thing. You ever done that to somebody? It's a tremendous feeling of power, boy. You touch that little handle is like toilet voodoo power. You can just... Someone could be 30 feet away in another part of the house and you can just hear them. "Ah." "Is there someone in the shower? Do you hear something?" "Ah." "I think I hear someone in the shower. Do you hear something?"
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5: I got a lot of girls all in a kind of a group. Are y'all college girls? Well, are you good girls? Are you? Well, that's why you don't have dates. Something happened today? Your mother make you wear that shirt? Did your mother used to lay your clothes out on the end of the bin like a little flat person? Put the shirt and then the pants bent over the edge and went down. Then put the shoes next to the feet and put the socks in the shoes. Used to put my underwear in my pocket. I left it there. I figured it was a spare. You know? Come in handy a couple times, too.
6: There's one article of clothing, though, I can't discuss too much because it doesn't concern me, pantyhose. I consider pantyhose a sexual deterrent. Why else do they reinforce the crotch? If the knee gets all the wear, ought to be a big double knee on them. I used to wear my socks over my shoes, so when my laces came untied, I didn't trip over them. But I've always been ahead of my time. You know? I knew school was stupid when I was a little kid. I used to play hooky, and when they catch me, you know what they do? They kick me out. And that's stupid punishment, you know? He won't come, we won't let him, you know? Fix his ass. But I like church. Church was a weekly reminder there was something worse than school.
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24: Sometimes late at night, when the world is asleep, I close my eyes and think of you. 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

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Okay, here's the chorus again.

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2: I hate the fact, women, that you cannot control your anger. I hate it. I really hate it. Like, women, you need to learn to put a cap on your anger. You know what I mean when I say cap, sweetie? A cap. It means a point that you will never go above. That's a cap. Women, y'all don't have a cap. Like, y'all try to cut so deep when you get mad. You want to mess with a man's pride, his goals. Y'all say stuff that ain't nobody's business. It's Christmas. My mother's here. You bring up personal stuff because you got an attitude. Yeah, whatever. Yeah, whatever. That's right. Go upstairs, flip the mattress. It's a big-ass thing on the other side because you don't know how to control your bladder. Booyah, right in front of your mouth. Now you got to sit there with the she lying face. What? You're a liar. Yo, you're a liar. You're a liar. Ladies, y'all go too far, man. When y'all get mad, y'all see red. Y'all go to the point of no return, man. Why do you grab the steering wheel while a man is driving? Why? Why? We both in the car. You're going to kill us both. But you don't care because you see red. Woo! Kill us! Kill us, man!
3: Hey, hey, hey!
2: Kill your son. Ain't no kill us.
3: Us ain't mad. You got an attitude.
2: I know women. You know, I can break women down, man. I'm gonna tell you guys something that you're not gonna like, but you need to hear it. You need to hear it. Not one woman in this room likes for her man to have a good time when she's not around. Not one. It's a true statement. I see some of y'all looking at me with an attitude. Some of y'all are giving me attitude. Not true. I don't care. Have fun. Shut up. Kill yourself. Let me tell you why. No, just listen. Let me tell you why I feel like this, okay? I don't say anything that I cannot prove. That's your lady right there, right? If I'm wrong, sweetie, tell me I'm wrong, okay? You ever been out with your boys? You with your boys. You ain't doing nothing wrong. You and your boys. Ain't no women around. You're having a good time with your boys. She call you while you out. When you pick up the phone, she hears fun in the background. That's why they get an attitude, because she hear fun. Because you pick up the phone, having a good time.
3: Hey, hey, shut up, Steve. Hey. No, hey, I ain't gonna take another shot. No, hey.
2: Look, I'm not here, little buddy.
3: Yo, yeah, I swear to God, it was like the best night of my life. I swear to God. Hey, what's up, babe?
2: You laughing at my stretch marks? What? Nobody knows you have stretch marks. Whatever! Y'all crazy, man. Y'all look crazy. I'm very serious, man. I'll go a step further. For those people that are not believers yet, I'll go a step further. Fellas, you ever have a genuine laugh around your lady? I'm talking about to where your stomach hurt. You know, the good laughs?
3: One of them.
2: You ever look at your lady face? You ever see how mad she get because she not a part of the laugh? Look at her face. You think I'm lying?
3: The hell are you laughing at?
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4: Oh, hello there. I'm Newton Ames talking to you on behalf of the Monolithic Oil Corporation about today's energy situation. You know, if we all just sacrifice a little, we can pull together to beat the current problems of not enough energy. And Monolithic is doing its part by killing most of the birds that nest around our beautiful oil refineries. Birds eat up a lot of food. And as everyone knows, food takes energy to grow and prepare. So the fewer birds there are, the less energy will be wasted. 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This looks like a long, hard winter, and the fewer people there are, the less energy demand there'll be. Leaving the old folks outside is nothing new. 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And they know a thing or two about surviving in cold weather without much heat. You betcha. When you drive, don't take your foot off the gas for stop signs, red lights, little children, or anything. A smooth, steady driving technique is the most economical. The cost in human lives, suffering, and property damage will be more than offset by the savings in gasoline. Now, I hope these tips have helped you become more aware that the blame for today's energy situation is on your shoulders and your conscience and not ours. Monolithic Oil Corporation. We want you to pay.
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1: Gary Goldman.
5: That I love the 90s series. They show it on the classic sometimes. They don't love the 90s. Not like we do. All they do in that show was mock the 90s, make fun of everybody that I loved. And it was always people I'd never heard of. Making fun of people that I worshipped. Like Hammer. Ha ha ha, the man was an icon. Breakfast cereal, cartoon. Saturday morning cartoon. Do you know how hard it was to get a Saturday morning cartoon? Very hard. Very hard. And he had one and a breakfast cereal. And they make fun of him on VH1's I Love the 90s. They call him corny and everything like that. All right. He's fallen on hard times. But you know what? He did bring hip-hop to a nation of naive, sheltered, adolescent, suburban honkies. And if that's wrong, I don't want to be white. Here's how big he was. There's not a person my age who hears the word stop and doesn't immediately think hammer time. You don't say it, people would make fun of you, but you think it. And if somebody ever said it, you'd be like, oh, we are on the same page. Okay. I was thinking it, I didn't want to say it. Thank you for saying it. Stop hammer time. To a lesser extent, you might think, stop, collaborate, and listen. Yes. Collaborate. An interesting choice for a 90s rap lyric. What exactly did he want us to collaborate on? Listen, it's artistic license. I understand it was the right number of syllables, but still. And they make fun of him, too. The Iceman, Vanilla Ice. Because he hasn't had a hit in a while. And he certainly hasn't had the acting career of the Ice's T and Cube. But he did put a lot of 8th grade asses on the 8th grade dance floor, also known as the cafeteria. And for that, I say thank you, Vanilla Ice. I say don't worry, gato, Vanilla Ice. I don't make fun of him. And I certainly don't commit blasphemy and say, oh, I didn't even like that song, Ice Ice Baby. Yeah, you did. Yes, you did. If you're a mammal, you like Ice Ice Baby. It is an innate reaction to that song. When you're alone in your car, when there's nobody around to judge you, when you're rolling in your 5.0 with the rag top down so your hair can blow, and all of a sudden out of nowhere, out of the ether, you hear you turn up the volume and pray it's not Queens Under Pressure.
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6: I was watching TV this one time and there was this actress who had showed up to an event with no shirt on, right? No bra, nothing. She was totally naked. And instead of a shirt, she had like rhinestones that were stuck all over her torso to look like a shirt. You know, like 1001 Arabian Ho Nights or something like that. And which must have been a really long, uncomfortable day for a gay guy with a giant tube of glue. Do you know what I'm saying? Just like, ugh. Oh no, girl, you fly. Ugh. So she's talking to this interviewer and the woman is going, wow, you know, how do you keep your breasts so perky? And they were not perky, okay? They were choking her. And she was like, ah, I can't see, wait for me, guys. She had the nerve. She had the nerve to respond, oh, I work out. What a giant pile of dog crap. You cannot work out and make big boobs any perkier. I know, I have tried it many times. That's a bunch of bull. And we all know what boobs bigger than a C cup are doing when you have no bra on. Boobs bigger than a C cup with no bra are not way up here, looking for obstructions in your path. That's not what's happening. You have boobs bigger than a C cup and no bra on, they are way down here looking at the floor. Maybe you lie down, they take a little nap in your armpits. You get up, they're not talking to each other, they had a fight, they're going separate ways. That bitch made me mad. She's always bumping into me.
2: Anyway, much as I hate the music of Kenny G, and I do, I much prefer it to the music kids are listening to now, all that kind of...
3: Yeah.
2: That's not music, that's just a noise. And then this, the dancing, the the twerking, that's not a dance, that's not erotic, that's like when the dog has worms and he's trying to wipe his ass on the carpet.
3: What's wrong with Miley? A poor kid's got worms.
2: I don't like the way the dog holds eye contact when it's doing that either.
3: Right, Rad, don't you?
2: Now look, I am fully aware that attacking the music of young people makes me an old geezer. I'm 52 years old. 52. Stop, don't. Do not. That is very rude. When somebody says the reason, you go, oh, 52 is still alive. Look at you walking around. I'm a member of the AARP. I don't want to be. They just make you a member. You turn 50, you are in. I'm like, no thanks. I don't want to be. They're like, yeah, you're in. Come on. Actually, it starts when you're 49 and a half. You come out in the mornings and you see on your driveway little tennis ball marks. They've been there during the night.
3: Soon. One of us.
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1: I try to live a very careful life. Like, I was at Home Depot recently, and I came across these things called Tot Finder Fire Stickers. I don't know if you ever heard of them. They're little stickers that you put on the bedroom window of a child's bedroom. Let's the firemen know when they get there that there are kids up in that room. Now, as I said, I don't have any kids, but, you know, put a couple on my own bedroom window. Why shouldn't the fireman save me with the same enthusiasm he'd save a child with? I'm not denying it'll be a little awkward when he gets up there, right? He's like, where are the kids? I'm like, they slept over their grandmothers, thank God. He's like, well, why are you in their room? I'm like, what? We're renovating. I'm burning up, man. Just get me down. I mean, let him find out later when I'm safe, sipping water by the back of the fire truck like they do in the movies, right? Just comes walking over. I just found out you don't even have any kids. I'll be like, well, I don't think this is a time for name calling. I just got life insurance, man. 200 grand. That's what my wife gets if I pass away. 200 grand. And the life insurance lady goes, you know, we have another plan for another $50 per month. If you were to pass away, your wife will get $1 million. I'm like, 200 grand is enough to give her a nest egg. $1 million's enough to give her motivation to kill me. You know, I'm not saying she'll stab me in the middle of the night, right? But subtle things, right? Like she'll get me a motorcycle for my birthday. With a little car, and it goes from 0 to 80 in 5 seconds. ... We couldn't afford life insurance the other way around, so if my wife passes away, I don't get anything. She was actually heckling me when the woman was explaining that to us. My wife's like, sorry, guy. If I die, you don't get anything. Yeah, but can you really put a price on peace and quiet?
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8: Anywho, so I'm watching the Oprah Winfrey Show. I like watching that show because I like watching a guest because your guests are idiots. You know what kills me about that show? Every night Oprah is examining marriages and she's never been married. And no one ever brings that up. They just listen to her. No one ever goes, wait a second, Oprah, you've never been married, so you don't know what you're talking about. And what kills me is the guy is always wrong. Every time they examine her, mathematically, that doesn't work out. At least once, the dude has to be right. You know what I mean? Never. The woman is always, like, totally innocent, like, I was just trying to make him some chocolate chip cookies, and he didn't think there was enough chocolate chips in the cookies, so he started beating me with the cookie pan. It was horrible. Then the guy's, like, always the biggest moron ever. not talking, Jeff. Look, I'm not saying guys aren't jerks. I'm a good example of it, but women can be jerks too. Like, you know, a group of women I always wanted them to expose were those 24, 25-year-old gorgeous women who hook up and marry like an 80-year-old rich guy. You ever seen that? The billionaire, like old dude walking around with this young hottie. Now, if the girl just came out and just said, look, all right, you know what? He's rich. He's going to die, whatever, and I'm going to make some money. I wouldn't have a problem with that. No, I love him for who he is. It has nothing to do with the $60 million. There's just something about the way he drools in his bathrobe as he pushes the checkers along. It's just, you know, it's a great feeling. See, that's something you never catch a dude doing, okay? If some 80-year-old billionaire old lady came walking down the street, started hitting on me, like grabbing my ass, like, hey there, sonny. Hey, you're pretty firm. Are you in the Navy or something? I'd just be like, lady, get away from me. Right? You're old. You're gross. Sit down and knit something. How do you have sex with somebody 50 years older than you? The only way you can do it, you know what you got to do? You got to put the will on the headboard. So at any point when you start losing like your nerve, you can just read, oh my God, this is disgusting. I can't believe I'm doing this. Ooh, a house in Miami. Okay, I can hang in there for a little bit longer.
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7: Joe Rogan.
9: Yeah, we have a dumb president. Let's just be honest. Let's be honest. I'm not a Republican and I'm not a Democrat, all right? And I think voting for president right now is a lot like rooting on pro wrestling. All right? I think it makes you feel like you're contributing, but I don't know if you really have that much effect on the outcome. But that said, it is a little weird that we got a dumb president. And all right, and if you disagree with me and you don't think he's dumb, you remember my joke about dumb people not knowing they're dumb? Okay, if you don't know he's dumb, it's because you're dumber than him. I don't see what the fuss is all about. There's some smart leaders, so why do we have a dumb guy? I'll tell you why. Because there's only one way to find out how dumb we really are. They had to make a dumb guy the president. Do you know how dumb most people aren't Phoenix? Do you know what this country's all about? That's the craziest thing about having a country. We're basically like a tribe, right? But you can't have a tribe with 290 million people in it. We don't know each other. Even if we wanted to take just this room, we wanted to make a tribe, we would have to do some interviews, we'd have to weed out the douchebags. You know, if we decided to all act as one unit, there's a lot of people who probably wouldn't make the cut. You can't have a tribe with 290 million people in it. Especially when 200 million people live in places you shouldn't even stop for gas. Most people aren't living in cities. They're living in nowhere. They just stopped. And they're not moving. I like it here. Always did like it here. Not simple. They stand on the road watching cars go by. This place is that it just stops. And people decided to stay. All right, they're in Paducah because their ancestors were traveling to California and they went, my feet hurt. Oh, look, you look just like me.
0: Continuous stand-up. 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
19: I used to be a waiter. I was a diner waiter. Any diner waiters? Yeah, yourself? Are you still? Did you speak diner language? You know, like there's a slang for orders of food. You know that language, right? Like, going down to Mississippi on a riverboat. That kind of stuff. Yeah, I know that. A hamburger to go. Kill a cow and give it shoes. Yeah. He knows. You know, it never helps you in life knowing that language, you know? It hurt me. I couldn't get it out of my system. Every job I took after that was weird. I worked in a pharmacy and some lady would come in, well, I need some Sominex and some condoms. Sleeping Beauty's got a date! What else, lady? What else you want? Anything else with that? I can't swallow these. Do you have them in suppositories? The bridge is closed. She's taking the tunnel. Where'd she go? Where'd the lady go? There was a lady here. She's not here. Her shoes are here. Where is she? There's a stupid joke for you.
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21: Hey guys, fun fact. Did you know that Alexander the Great was 33 years old when he ruled the Ottoman Empire? 33. I'm 33 and I don't even own a couch. Let alone an ottoman. Comedy has arrived, people, and its name is Babcock.
4: friend of mine told me that joke is historically inaccurate. And I said, sure, maybe, unless it's the history of being charming. Am I right, huh? Thanks for coming out. You look like you smell good. I'm going to New York soon, which I'm really excited about, because the coolest thing that ever happened to me happened in New York City, right? I was on the subway, doors open, in walks in the most beautiful woman that I have ever seen, except for my girlfriend right now. Sits down next to me, and she goes, excuse me, sir? Huh? Does this train stop at 34th Street? I was like, oh, she just wanted directions, but I started chatting her up. We were kind of hitting off. I was making her laugh. And as she's getting off the train, I want to ask for her number because why not? But instead, I gave her my business card. And I felt like I totally wussed out until this guy that I didn't know on the other end of the train just turns to me and goes, that was awesome! She was so high, I can't believe you did that. Here's my business card. If she calls you, you call me. Just so I know that this could happen to guys like us. And we high five so hard that my hand hurt. 3 days later, I called this guy. I was like, hey man, I met you on the subway. Oh yeah, what happened? I totally had sex with that girl. Which was a lie. But I gave that guy hope. What did you do today?
20: All comedy, all the time. I Heart Comedy.
22: Dana Gould.
23: There is one show that I do watch. It's about LA crime, and I'm really fascinated by that. I was actually thinking about it the other day because I was up here and I woke up early. And it was a really cold, clammy morning, you know, and obviously. But it reminded me of what it must have been like on a very similar morning in Los Angeles in 1947 when a woman was walking her baby at the intersection of 39th and Norton Avenue in South Central Los Angeles and saw what she reported to the police appeared to be a discarded dress mannequin lying off in the weeds. But that dress mannequin turned out to be the body of a woman. A woman named Elizabeth Short. Elizabeth Short had been reported missing for 4 days, and apparently she had been in the hands of a madman. Her body had been severed in half at the waist. The organs had been removed, the blood had been drained, and worse of all, her face, one massive bruise, with the corners of her mouth slit from ear to ear, creating a hideous, leering grin that somehow mocked the very brutality that had befallen her. She became known in the press as the Black Dahlia. And to this day, some 60 years later, the police still don't know what she said to deserve that. It must have been a doozy. I mean, nobody's nerfed, but really. My favorite part of that bit is about halfway through when you guys start going, what's happening? What's going on? Is it his mother? Is he having a stroke? Am I having a stroke? Do you taste pennies? I smell toast.
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24: Like, I was sitting around playing games the other day. You guys ever realize we're like 3 years away from Back to the Future 2? Did I just blow your minds here? Are we on? Like, for those of you who are unaware, the movie Back to the Future 2 takes place in the far-off year of 2015. That is 3 years away, right? Like, in that movie, they predict that by the far-off year of 2015, we'll have flying cars. Like, you know, because people drive so well now. Like, half the people in DFW don't know how to use a turn signal. You really want to see how we handle the altimeter? For those of you who aren't laughing because you don't know what I'm talking about, that's why we don't have flying cars. They call me crazy. I'm not really wild about running out of gas at 30,000 feet. Imagine bumping along in your flying car, getting pulled over by the hover police.
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24: 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Like, where? Beaumont? I don't... In the air, bro. I don't... Piss him off, like, sir, step out of the vehicle. Bless you, officer. Flying cars, else this ain't gonna cost you insurance, right? I can't make payments on an O2 Saturn, okay?
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5: Okay, I think that's in tune enough for comedy. Can you guys hear that? Can you hear the guitar? Okay, cool. When I was in high school, these twins got mono. They got stereo. I'm a man of my word, and that word is unreliable. When I take photos, I count to five. Because that's when people start getting real. At one, they're like, oh, I'm gonna be in a photo? Okay, I got a face ID. At two, here it comes. At three, here it is. At four, what's going on? At five, what the snap? I was walking down the street and I saw an ugly pregnant lady. I just thought, good for you. Sometimes I feel like I'm making a connection with a stranger, but then it turns out I'm not. Like, I was in a mall and I saw this lady hitting her kid. So I went up to her and I was like, yeah, get him! She got all mad at me. I was like, I'm on your side here. People are crazy, man. Sometimes if I really want people to hear what I'm saying, I'll say something like, I'm not racist, but... I say, I'm not racist, but you look great today. And be like, that wasn't racist at all. I said, I know, I just said I'm not racist. You never listen. Typical Mexican. I'm only joking. I don't think Mexicans are bad listeners. I think Mexicans are good listeners. But not all Mexicans, because that would also be racist. I think the right number of Mexicans listen the exact right amount. It must suck to have just one arm. Until you get arrested. What's that? You're gonna put an uncomfortable bracelet on me? I don't care, I'll just swing it around. Thanks for the weapon, cop. Thanks, everybody. Have a great night. Thank you.
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3: Joan Rivers.
6: Because all that counts is looks, because men are shallow, shallow, shallow. You probably like stewardesses, don't you? Little dummies. They're always getting the men blankets. Let me get you another blanket. The woman in the back died of frostbite. While I was coming back from Florida last week, you speak of a nasty stewardess all over the men. And I was saying things like, excuse me, stewardess, I think my window's open. She said, it's not my aisle. Stupid dummies. You ever talk to them? Welcome aboard. They memorize that. But men love him. She's intelligent. She can spell Brazier. Yes, you broke because that's all you look at is looks. I'm very conscious of this because I was the last girl in Larchmont to develop, okay? You know what it's like to be the last girl to get a Brazier? You know what it's like? The most popular girl was a girl named Marilyn Abramson. She got her bra in the third grade. One day, nothing. The next day, wappo. I couldn't believe it. She couldn't see her flashcards. I was 19 years old, still running around Fruit of the Loom. Do you know what that can do to you? Three buttons in the bow. And my mother was saying, looks don't count. My mother said, looks count when a man is looking for that kind of a girl. But a man wants that kind of a girl. I thought she meant a Spanish dancer. But when it comes to marriage, my mother said, what does a man look for? Huh? An intelligent man looks for the woman that will cook for him, sew for him, get up every Sunday morning, go to the temple and or church of his choice, check one. When it comes to picking a wife, my mother said, an intelligent man does not want to come home after a difficult day at his office to find some sexy nude broad stretched out on a fur rug, looking up at him and saying things like, hi, tiger, rough. Yes, he does. If a man wants a cook, he'll hire her. Are you taking notes?
1: I'm single and I've realized I'm not good at relationships. I don't do relationships well. I have commitment issues and I just don't do the little things in relationships well. Like, I'll see couples that like hold hands in public and I've never been comfortable with that. I can't do that. I've never been comfortable with that. Like, I get freaked out just shaking a woman's hand in public. Like, just like, we're not together. This is just business. I'm available. Never been comfortable with like holding hands in public. But lately, I've seen those couples that interlock their pinkies. And for as lame as it is, I can do that one. Because that one says, I like you, but I'm okay with losing you. Like, all we need is a strong breeze and we are finished! Why'd y'all break up? A mailbox got in the way. As I've gotten older, my friends have gotten older too. It'd be creepy if they got younger. This is Joey, he's 2, we like to hit the bars. Joey, did you make boom boom again? Hold your liquor, baby. Don't you cry, not in front of these ladies. You're ruining it. Oh. My friends, they're all, as they're getting older, as my friends are all getting older, they're all getting into relationships. Some of them are getting married. They're getting into serious relationships. And I'm one of the few single people left. And so they've taken it upon themselves to set me up on dates, typically with the only other black person they know, which tends to be the security guard at their office building. What? You and Trishelle have so much in common. You both don't know who Vampire Weekend is. She can protect you. I try to get them to stop. I want them to stop doing this. So I've started telling them I'm into like scat porn and cosplay. One of my friends was like, oh, well, you should meet Maggie. No, I shouldn't. Mm-mm. No, keep Maggie away from me. Mm-mm, no, no, no, no, no, no. You know what? I'm sorry. When I said cosplay, I meant women that like to have sex while doing Bill Cosby impressions. Totally different. Like, hey, daddy, I want you to play with my boobies. And then you pull out the pudding pop and stop.

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2: Now we are under the auspices of Homeland Security. We had to be very careful picking that name. You couldn't say Fatherland Security because all Germans are going, that's very good. But Homeland Security sounds like Homefront Security, which was England during World War II. Old men with pitchforks and colostomy bags defending the home front. And I find out now that Winston Churchill, the greatest orator of all time, may not have done some of his own speeches. They were done by a man from the BBC who did Winnie the Pooh. We will fight them on the beaches, in the air, on the land. Eeyore and Tigger. Operation Extreme Redundancy is carrying on. All throughout the Middle East. Allah Falam! They're back! Hide the women and children in the number zero. And then he said, we're going to bomb the Afghanis back to the Stone Age. And the Afghanis went, ooh, upgrade. Oh, great. As we see here, today's bombing has enlarged the hole from yesterday's bombing. We have moved rubble from here to here. In the upper right-hand corner, a goat, possible member of the Taliban, or concubine. We have fired the $100 million cruise missile up the goat's ass, and we're successful. And then we started dropping bombs! Food, bombs! And here's the fun part. Some of the bombs were little yellow bombs, and the food packages were little yellow packages. So now you're playing Survivor, the real game. What was in those packages? Pop-Tarts, peanut butter, all you need's a honey-baked ham, and you got a redneck Christmas. Why are they dropping Pop-Tarts and peanut butter on a Muslim country? First of all, very difficult to have a call to jihad with a mouthful of peanut butter. Secondly, Afghanistan is a hashish-smoking culture, and anyone who has ever been a friend of the hookah will go, Pop-Tarts.
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4: Tom Simmons.
5: They say that you can't teach an old dog new tricks, right? Which isn't true, because my dog just turned 17, and he has been playing dead for a week. We'll stop at the cliche store. Some cliches are annoying. I was working in Aspen, Colorado earlier this year, and I literally were doing the town next town over, right? And the mountain pass is closed for the winter, so we have to drive all the way around the mountain to get to the place. And the guy's handing me the keys to the rental car, and he goes, it's about a 5.5-hour drive, you better get going. But hey, it's only 30 minutes as the crow flies. Then why would you tell me that, all right? I'm not a crow. What if I'm a mountain lion? How long then would it take me? Right? What if I'm a turtle and I get scared 5 times on my walk? Kick back in my shell and hide. Yeah, don't tell me that. I'm not a crow. I'm getting in a rental car. All right. I'd like to apologize for that joke right there. Saw an interesting sign, too. I was working in Tacoma, Washington, and on my way to the club every night, big red neon sign says, Jesus cares about you. Jesus cares about you, which is cool, but when I left the South, he loved me, you know? I don't know why we have all the drop-off all of a sudden. Yeah, in his defense, I have been seeing other people like Buddha and science, you know? I love how God talks to us from billboards now, right? The big black billboards with the white letters, or like, if you're going to curse, use your own name, God, or something funny like that. I think we need more voiceless entities that talk to us from billboards, you know? Get like a red one right after that with big white letters. You're doing great. See you soon. Satan. I'm annoyed by them. I'm actually yelling at some. I'm driving in West Virginia. I go by like third one in a row. It says abortion lasts forever. Like, forever? That only took 20 minutes. Yeah, how big is that fetus? Forever. That's a battle going on. Abortion's another weird issue, right? I gotta admit, I never once thought about ending my son's life when he was in the womb. Since then. Once or twice.

0: And I agree with both sides on the abortion debate. It's weird. It's a weird conflict, right? I agree with liberals that it's too complicated and personal issue to let the government decide for you. And I agree with conservatives and science that that's a life and you just can't let people end it because it's inconvenient for them. I mean, what if you don't like old people? Like, this isn't a good time for me to be having a grandma. I got a heavy course load this semester. I don't have time to be changing diapers and feeding people.
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3: Let's see if you guys can tolerate listening to me read some tweets. I'm excited for this new show about celebrity high-fiving. Oh, diving? Never mind. I'm going to cut out that laugh. That was rude. That was rude to the listener. They can decide. My dyslexic friend is constantly misinterpreting my emoticons. I like that one a lot. I'll shave my face when I find somewhere else to hide my second chin. This holiday season is important to remember that it's better to give nothing than to receive nothing. Oh my God. Here's another Christmassy one. Out of all the sleigh options, I consistently find myself going with one horse open. I wonder what the most ludicrous movie is. I'm going to give up, I swear to God. I like long walks by myself. Hashtag horrible dating profiles.
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4: Yeah, I had to borrow my buddy's car recently. I borrowed his car and he just threw me the keys. I'm like, thanks, man. And I went down to the car and it was a stick shift. And I don't know how to drive a stick shift because I'm a pretty lady or whatever. And I know there's girls in here that are like, I don't know how to drive a stick shift. Great, you got a bigger wiener than me. Congratulations. Yeah. Well played. You don't have to rub it in my face, or you can. Either way. What? Gross. Back to the joke. Yeah, so I borrowed my buddy's car, and it's a stick shift, and I don't know if you ever drove those, but what happened to me is every single time I stopped at a stop sign or a stop light, the car just turned off. Because that's how they work, right? That's how those function. And it was bad because people were driving around me and yelling things like, why don't you buy a different car, dumbass? And I just like that people were driving around this situation and then assuming that this is my car and how I drive it every day. Like, never quite figured it out. Can't buy a different one. This kind, you just restart over and over for convenience. Like, yeah. And I'm also mad at my friend. You know, because I had to go borrow his car and he threw me the keys and didn't tell me that it was a stick shift. Like, that's old technology. We don't need that junk anymore. You know? It'd be the same situation if I was like, dude, I need to borrow your ride. And then all of a sudden he just threw me the keys to like his horse. And I'm like, oh, I don't know how to ride this at all. This is ridiculous. And then you pull that up to a stop sign, it just dies. That's a whole other set of problems.
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5: Some guys just get lucky with the voice. Sean Connery, women love that voice. Yeah, he can meet a woman anywhere, a bar, a tavern, a zoo. Pretty much anywhere they serve alcohol. He could be at the petting zoo, be like, nice goat. Even the female animals like, oh my gosh, moo! And the weirder the actor, the more fun they are to watch. Jeff Goldblum, I love Jeff Goldblum. Because Jeff Goldblum will commit to something 100% and then do a complete 180. I know what you're thinking. That's a lot of math. But follow me, you must. He will commit to something. You think he can't change his mind, and then he does on a dime. Like, Jeff, what's your favorite food? Ah, my favorite food. Ah, yes, yes. I like hot dogs. I do. They're very, very good. I like hot dogs, mustard, ketchup, rolls, all kinds of things. Chili dogs are good. Cheesy dogs are even better. Wait a second. I'm a vegetarian. That's good. I like people who work with animals.
6: Vegetarian, he said. Veterinarian, you heard.
5: Whatever. Adam Sandler. I like Adam Sandler. I love Adam Sandler. He coming up, he had the greatest thing of all time. You know? I wish I could think of something like, because Adam Sandler could sing a song. It didn't have to make sense. He'd rhyme at the end and people would give him a ton of money. I want that gig, right? Come and sing a song for me, a song for you. Let's have a song in a big brown shoe. This guy is brilliant. Here's $30 million.
6: Hey, thank you. Would you like a piece of pie?
5: He's never said that in a movie, but that would be the perfect catchphrase, don't you think? They need to make a movie this summer from the makers of The Waterboy. Adam Sandler is Simple Simon the Pieman.
6: Hello, how are you? I'm just a simple pieman, but I have one question to ask you. And here it comes. Would you like a piece of pie?
7: If it's apple pie. Because apple pie's American, like that Chef Boyardee fella.
8: It's good to be back home, man. They do call me Cowboy Bill. Only word I don't like being called is a redneck, and I'll tell you why. Because Cowboy Bill is only a nickname. I just can't stand to be called a redneck. It's because I was 9 years old and I came home crying. I said, Daddy, they're calling me a redneck. He said, boy, you're a cowboy. I said, what's the difference? He said, acreage. If you don't get the joke the first time, don't laugh at it. We'll dub laughter in later. You guys are cool, man. I love coming back home, man. I try to convince everybody across the world, and I travel all over the world. And most people understand Texans. They really do, man. If you ever go to Indonesia, they even get us there. I mean, they don't really know what we do, but they'll walk up to me and go, hey, cowboy, ha-ha, bang-bang. I love coming back home. I try to convince people all the time that we're not that country. And then today, I'm on the highway on I-35, and I saw a guy in a 78 Buick Skylark, and he had a piece of plywood on the roof in which he was holding with one hand. On the other side of the car, in two little windows, were two small boys putting the other piece of the plywood. And I keep thinking to myself, how expensive is rope in this town when you're willing to risk a child? I thought that joke would go over better with you people.
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2: This is a pretty amazing time to be here. It's probably the greatest time to be on this planet. It really is. We are very lucky people. But we don't always feel that way. We always feel freaked out all the time because we're the first generation of people who's had to watch news 24 hours a day. No other human being has had to watch a nonstop horror show of other people's problems. It's too much. You got to turn it off. It'll make you sick. You got to treat the news like a call home to your parents. Shorter the better. Right? You call and make it short. He's like, oh, they tell you something weird your dad did with a jar of mayonnaise and... I love you, I love you, you hang up. How are they? They're good, they're good. They're doing just fine. While we're at it, no more change. No more disease-infested coins. It's 2013. I can go to Starbucks with my iPhone and buy things like Captain Kirk with a phaser, just pointing at stuff. I'll take a latte, pew! I'll take a scone, pew pew! Why are we walking around like leprechauns? With pockets filled with golden trinkets. Jingle jangling down the city streets, teasing the homeless. Why? You run your errands, you have to wear a belt just to keep your pants up from all the treasure you're gonna accumulate from your Magic Mario Brothers adventure. Because they love giving it out. Nothing ends on the dollar amount, right? 515, bling, bling, bling. 629, bling, bling, bling. You ever get 99 cents change? That's a big F you, isn't it? Because you know they don't have to do it. You don't have to do it. You're going to do it? Aren't you hilarious? Thank you very much. This will be all over my bedroom floor when I take my pants off tonight.
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3: Oh, yeah. I am pleased to be here, because you know what? I've been here. I come to Minneapolis in the wintertime for the last 4 years, and I admire you people. I really do. No, I do. You are the embodiment of the American spirit. You people are tenacious. Every winter, you actually have to survive and function in near Arctic conditions. Yet you stay. And I don't mean just like huddled up in your houses. No. You get out. You embrace it. Oh, yeah, you go out 2 feet of snow. You driving. Fast. Because apparently in Minnesota, the speed limit is a mere suggestion for you people. That's just who you are. You are willing to risk your lives and the lives of others to go to Target just to get discount toilet paper. That's what America's about. Commitment. You people impress me. I am in awe. And not only is it the necessities that get you out, oh no, you like to recreate out there. Ice fishing. Yeah. Now, see, most people, when a lake freezes over, it would be a clue that maybe they should keep their behinds inside and wait till springtime. Oh, but not you people. That's just for you to think, I think I need a drill. Where's my drill? I need to go fishing. Even the fish in the lake are looking around going, I don't get it. What's wrong with these people? They don't understand your rugged individualism. I think there's a very high testosterone level in Minnesota. I do. I bet you Viagra cells are just non-existent. I can feel it. There are manly men in Minnesota. Because not only do you like the ice fish, you like to hunt. Yeah, I was told that, hey, in Minnesota, if you got too much moose in your hair, you could be killed. You go to some guy's house, he's got a woman's head mounted over his mantle. I used a new pair of shoes as bait.
0: hard comedy. Funny lives here.
1: George Carlin.
4: Now, a lot of these cultural crimes I've been complaining about can be blamed on the baby boomers. Something else I'm a little tired of hearing about. The baby boomers. Whiny, narcissistic, self-indulgent people with a simple philosophy. Give me it, it's mine! Give me that, it's mine! These people were given everything. Everything was handed to them. And they took it all. Took it all. Sex, drugs, and rock and roll. And they stayed loaded for 20 years and had a free ride. But now they're staring down the barrel of middle-age burnout. And they don't like it. They don't like it. So they've turned self-righteous. And they want to make things hard on younger people. They tell them abstain from sex. Say no to drugs. As for the rock and roll, they sold that for television commercials a long time ago. So they could buy pasta machines and Stairmasters and soybean futures. Soybean futures. You know something? They're cold, bloodless people. It's in their slogans. It's in their rhetoric. No pain, no gain. Just do it. Life is short. Play hard. Get a life. These people went from do your own thing to just say no. They went from love is all you need to whoever winds up with the most toys wins. And they went from cocaine to Rogaine. And you know something? They're still counting grams, only now it's fat grams. And the worst of it is the rest of us have to watch these commercials on TV for Levi's loose-fitting jeans and fat-ass Docker pants. Because these degenerate yuppie boomer couldn't keep their hands off the croissants and the Häagen-Dazs.
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5: 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And you go, oh, Black Forest ham. 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It's not even on your skin. It's on your shirt. Well, let's get a biopsy of that. 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It's free. 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Pharmaceutical companies make you as paranoid as possible so you always think something's wrong with you. And insurance companies are raping the patients, and patients are abusing the system by running to the emergency room every time a kid sneezes. Malpractice attorneys can't wait for you to get prescribed the wrong thing so they can sue Pfizer and jack the prices up even more. It's just, every disease has its own month. It's this disease awareness thing. Wear a ribbon and come down for a free screening and a bookmobile. You go, no. It's preventative. It's a waste of time and I mean, some of it, I'm sure, is a place, but most of it's a scam. Every 5 years, they find something. It might be something, but it's probably nothing. But let's just scrape a little bit of it anyway to be safe, and we'll put it on a glass slab and FedEx it to Langley, Virginia, send it to Quantico, and have it run through the NCIC and make sure you're not part of a terrorist organization and you pay your taxes in a timely and organized fashion. We'll get back with you on Friday with the results.
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6: I'm sad that things that I love are going away. Like, I'm a big fan of this commercial that I haven't seen in a little while. It's an Olive Garden commercial, of course. Right? But it's a cute commercial because there's this lady and she goes up to the hostess stand and she's like, I'm looking for my date. He's really handsome, and his shoes are probably untied. She looks in the restaurant, this little kid waves, she waves back. She looks back at the hostess, and they're like, hee-hee-hee. It's a cute commercial, right? It's adorable. I wish they'd let it play like 30 seconds longer. I think it'd be an even better commercial. If she looks in, the kid waves, and she waves back. She looks back, and the hostess is gone, and it's just the guy from Dateline to Catch a Predator. Yeah, already a better commercial, right? Have a seat, ma'am. Pulls out the notebook. Any particular reason you're meeting an 11-year-old boy for a date at the Olive Garden tonight? Okay. Just checking some facts here. Is your screen name I Love Tiny Noodles? Is that... Thank you. What's that? Angel hair? Yeah, I don't buy it. I don't buy it. Oh, you're his mother. That's disgusting. Seriously. Out of here, ma'am. And then they tackle her. Great commercial, everybody. Probably a reason why they shortened it to 30 seconds. I get it. Other sad things going away? Like, I'm sad that the shuttle program... Doing away with it, guys. Tier, right? Everybody know why? They said it's because of money, that it's a budget thing. I don't buy that. I think we know too much now. And that's why they're having to get rid of. Do you guys remember, not too long ago, there was a lady astronaut drove across country to confront her romantic rival? Somebody name me a random fact about that story. Just something off the top of your head. Thank you. Exactly, right? We know now that astronauts wear diapers. How ridiculous is that? That was like, of all the crazy things she did in that situation, that was one of the rational decisions she made. Because she's an astronaut, and that was just like a thing that she's used to doing. Like, oh, I'm not going to be able to go to the bathroom for a while. Just strap on a diaper. That's part of astronaut training. We learned that. And I think after that, you kind of lose respect for somebody, right? That's a hard lesson to learn, right? Think about it. If you're in a, this is the lesson that we've all learned from this situation. If you're an adult, that's the only thing they're ever going to remember about you. That's it. Pack it in, people. I think we all know why Neil Armstrong took one small step for man.
7: Russell Peters.
8: Every time you turn on the news, I kind of blame the media for what's going on wrong in the world right now, because they kind of just perpetuate stereotypes about people. They don't tell you that's what they're doing. They don't go, hey, this is what you need to think. But they know how people's brains work. What they do is they'll show you an image of somebody of a different racial background, and then they'll show you an alternate image, like right away, of something completely different. They don't say the two images are together. They kind of present it like, what do you think? Like what they do is they'll show you like an Asian guy and then a car accident. I'll show you an Indian guy and a 7-Eleven. What do you think? I'll show you an Arab guy and an explosion. I knew it, you know. That's how they get in your head. They put it in there. And whenever they show you like Arabic being spoken on TV, it's always like these crazy people in these protests in the Arab world. And they're all speaking this really harsh Arabic. And so it's like, America! Because that's what they want us to think is going on over there. So I wanted to get to the bottom of this. So I went to the Middle East last year. Because I had this whole impression in my head that Arabic was such an ugly language. Because it's always like... And people are like, oh my God, no wonder they're angry. They're vomiting at each other when they talk. Then you go to the Middle East and you hear real Arabs speaking Arabic. And it sounds nice. I was actually turned on by it. Because I was at this cafe in Dubai, and I'm chilling, right? And there's these two Arab girls having a conversation behind me, and I'm eavesdropping. I have no clue what they're saying. But it sounded nice to me. Because all I hear behind me is, and I was like, oh God, this is good. Oh. But they never show you those Arabs on TV because they're boring. They only show you the crazy... Basically, all they're showing you of the Arab world are the rednecks of the Arab world. That's why their Arabic is so bad. If you were to translate their Arabic accent into an American accent, they'd sound like this. We're going to kill the whole world. Yeah! That's what they would sound like. That's all they show us is the messed up Arabs. I bet you in the Arab world, all they show them of America is Jerry Springer. Look at the Americans, they're stupid. Not like you and me, it's different. They're doing it dirty, it's different. We do it different, they do some other way, different.
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9: It's always something new to worry about. Every day there's a new one. Bird flu, the monkeypox, the mad cow, the turtle cooties. Stay out. Don't go outside. There's no ozone layer. If you go outside, you'll be fried to a crisp. Don't go inside. There's mold. You can't stay inside either. Watch out for ticks. There's ticks on the deer, the Lyme disease. It'll kill you. Get away from just, you know what? It's literally to where like you just got to wrap yourself in cellophane and bury yourself in a hole in the yard and just hope for the best. Mad cow, bird flu, the bird flu. The monkeypox. A while back, there was an outbreak of the monkeypox in the Midwest. Monkeypox. When I heard you can get a disease... Oh, by the way, there was an outbreak of the monkeypox. It was people were playing with their prairie dogs and getting the monkeypox. When I first heard you can get a disease from playing with your prairie dog, I thought, that's a weird euphemism. You know, I thought playing with my prairie dog was the best way to avoid diseases. But people in the Midwest were getting... the monkeypox from playing with their prairie dogs. And by the way, the Center for Disease Control swooped in and stopped the whole thing within no time. They figured the whole thing out. They're like, well, this prairie dog had shared a cage with an African rat from Namibia, and you can see from the bill of lading that it came from a part of Namibia where the monkeypox is rampant. So they came in, they quarantined everybody that ever came into contact with these things. Within like 2 or 3 weeks, they stopped what could have been a serious epidemic. Well, where's Osama bin Laden? Where the hell is he? We can't find him. We can't find him, but we can find a gopher with the sniffles in a terrarium in Madison, Wisconsin.
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11: Not everybody should have power. Look at the TSA, right? If you fly, look, the TSA is a disaster, man. That's another reason I don't like the airports. Because the TSA, look, I watch... supposedly, the people who are trying to kill us, the Mujahideen, the Al-Qaeda. If you watch them train, you get a guy in a damn long dress and sandals, which is how you got to dress to actually go to the airport now. You got to put on a long, you got to dress like a terrorist to get in the airport comfortably. You got to have a long t-shirt and sandals with nothing else, naked, no drawers, so you can just go through quickly. I saw one of them, I was just watching. You know, sometimes you go through an internet journey and you start with something, then you end up like, and you're like, how did I get here, man? And the link be weird. It just be numbers and the links. And you're like, I can't even share this with people. But there was training, the Mujahideen. Yeah, the God warriors. And it was two apples. It was apple there and apple there. And this mother had two AK-47s, and he didn't even look at the apples. He shot one, boom, boom, both apples, boom. I said, that's who trying to kill me? And our first line of defense is a fat bitch. That ain't hiding that she's a fat bitch. Like, it ain't like she's straight. And let me be honest. I should not be protecting your life. I love my laziness more than I love your life. I'm looking for always a way to lean or sleep when I'm supposed to be working, man. Take your belt off, please. Take your... That's the reason they tell you to take off all your clothes, so you're naked, so they don't have to do anything. They don't have to work. They don't have to work. Take your shoes off, please. Take your, put your computer to bed. I don't want to do it. you something. If you at the airport, bro, and I'm working there, and you at gate 12, and I'm at gate 1, you in deep. I'm going to have to wait for the cart people to drive me there to save your life. Somebody's getting stabbed at 12. Patrice, you the closest. Where you at? Gate 12. I'm at gate 1. Where's the people that drive people who are late for their planes? And that's what, I'm not running. By the time I get there, ain't gonna be no good because I'm tired. It's gonna get stabbed to death anyway.
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2: Now let's be honest, guys. We all meet crazy people. Sometimes we have sex with them. That's how it works. Here is my story. This happened to me for the first time ever in my life about 4 months ago, maybe 5 months ago. Girl came up to me after a show. She goes, we need to get a hotel and have sex right now. And I said yes, because I'm a gentleman. All right? And so we're walking out of the place, and that's when I start to observe her, and that's what I learned that night, is if a woman outnumbers you in tattoos 8-0, you're not going to satisfy her at all the entire time. Like, when you don't have an ounce of ink on you, and you see a Where's Waldo of destruction going on. But I was like, I'll give the old college try, right? So we go to Target to buy condoms, because Target was the only place that was open. Don't go to Target to buy condoms. It's a Baskin-Robbins assortment. It's confusing, right? I try to buy a 3-pack, simple 3-pack, boom, gets the job done, right? She looks at the 3-pack, she's like, oh God, 3? Is that going to be enough? Who else did you invite? I mean, like, I don't know what you heard about me, I need 1, all right? It's midnight, I have heartburn right now, like, I want to be in bed by 12:17, ideally. And so that's when I made the mistake of getting to know her a little bit better, and, some of you are into that, yeah. She revealed to me that she had done pornography. That's when I clocked out. Because I got scared, man. I'm an amateur. Didn't want her trying to micromanage me in that situation. You know what I mean? She decides to flip out at me. She's like, really? Do you know how many guys would kill to be with me? Why would you ever turn me down? I'm like, to be honest, your videos gave my computer a virus. I don't know what you would do to me. I don't have the Norton antivirus software installed, so I'm gonna Control-Alt-Delete your offer. I was frightened. I've never had a one-night stand in my entire life. I knew I couldn't handle it. I think I've never had a one-nighter for two reasons. One, I'm incredibly lazy. A lot of guys can relate to that. Two, I still can't grow facial hair. I'm a grown man, haven't shaved in 3 days. I still have the same mustache as like a Mexican kindergartner. I have nothing on my face. And so at that point in the night, then she decided to tell me that she was a sex addict. And I was like, cool, I'm a wizard. How about that? Sex addiction just doesn't exist. I think it's the fun excuse people use. I love when I hear dudes go on TV, I'm addicted to sex. Nope, you're a dude. That's how that works. And I love when girls get all paranoid. I can't hook up a lot. I'll get addicted to sex. It's going to make me addicted. No, it's going to make you awesome. That's what's going to happen. You're networking, you're making friends. But my main argument against sex addiction is you can't call anything an addiction if it gets you in better shape. Have you ever seen people that are addicted to sex on TV? They look like they walked out of the set of the movie 300. It's unbelievable. Just boom, boom, boom. I would be like, dude, how do you get the... Are you doing the P90X? Blood pressure's lower, my cholesterol's down. I'm chafing a bit, but whatever, it's all right.
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3: People doing all kinds of wacky things to their bodies, getting them pierced all over the place. Saw a kid the other day, 8 rings in his eyebrows. I didn't know what to do. I ran up and hung a shower curtain on his face. It wouldn't be great if you could walk up to the freaks with the rings in their noses, you could rip them out, and 10 seconds later, they'd blow up. It's all about looking sexy, isn't it? My sister got a procedure done. She got some of the fat sucked out of her bottom and injected into her cheeks to give her that fuller facial look. Now, the bad news is she doesn't look any better. But the good news is I now officially get to call her ass face. Then she goes one step further. She got her tongue pierced, got a steel bowl put in the middle of her tongue. And I said to her, I said, you know, ass face, why? She said, oh, because it's cool. I said, oh, yeah, real cool. Steel bolt in the middle of your face. Real cool. So one day you're out in the desert rock climbing with your friends, and all of a sudden up on the ridge there appears a coyote with a giant Acme magnet.
0: I Heart Comedy.
4: That's the amazing thing about the United States of America. We got the best con artists, flim-flam marketing people everywhere. And that's the amazing thing about the United States. We can sell anything, but we can't sell the rest of the world on the idea that this is a good place. It's time to let the marketing and ad people out of the gate, let them make some commercials for the United States, and maybe we can get people to like us better. You know what we can get to sell the United States? All the people that are selling us all the bad food that's making it. We have an obesity epidemic in the USA. One out of every three Americans weighs as much as the other two, which to me, how do people get to be that obese? I got this friend, 5'10", 450 pounds. He's what the doctors call morbidly obese. How bad is that when the word obese doesn't quite capture what you are? He's morbidly obese. If he works really hard and goes on a diet, he could be obese. What's going on? How does it happen from the advertising of food that's not even food? Did you ever see the sausages on the Denny's commercial? There is nothing lower in this life than a Denny's sausage. Ugh. On the commercial, they are the most gorgeous, sexy, porky little bitches. They are, oh man, all tan and dewy and just slow-moing into that plate like models coming down the runway all... To a regular person, okay, but to an obese guy on the couch, that's like putting porno in front of the guy. He's in front of the TV rubbing his stomach. Oh, yeah. Sizzle, you hot little bitches. Oh, you want some hot syrup squirted all over you, don't you? Squirt it. Squirt it. Oh, oh. Height 5'10", weight 450, blood type chunky monkey.
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5: Neil Brennan.
6: I remember when my black friends first started calling me the N-word. Let's face it, it was pretty exciting. But also it was confusing because they were doing it to make me feel like a part of the group, but it actually had the opposite effect because I couldn't say it back to them. So it just made me feel that much whiter, you know? I'd walk up to the group and they'd be like, what's up? And I'd be like, hello! So then finally one day I just asked them, like, hey fellas, can I start saying it back? So they had a meeting. And I got approved. Yeah. Thank you very much. They said I'm one of six white people that's ever been approved, three of whom... Beastie Boys. All right. So now I could say it, but I forgot I could only say it around brothers I was friends with, because a couple weeks later, walking down the street, I'm listening to my iPod. A song called the Craig Mack Flavor in Your Ear Remix comes on. All right, a lot of people know it. For the rest of you, Biggie is on this song, Notorious B.I.G. So I'm walking down the street, not paying attention, and I look up and there's brothers glaring at me. I was like, do you know Jamal? And he was like, oh, you must be Neil. I heard a lot about you. You got approved. Give me some love. And then he stole my iPod. Look. He had every right. You know I had all the music backed up because that's what white people do. To the cloud, white people, to the cloud.
8: No, mother never admit they had a heart attack, right?
9: No, sir, I never did. I had indigestion one time.
8: That mother's hype. I don't care what nobody tell your ass. That's when you put an emergency call in to God. Please, this is emergency. Can I talk to God?
21: I'll have to put you on hold.
8: And your heart gets mad if it finds out you was going behind his back trying to talk to God.
5: Was you trying to talk to God?
8: No, I wasn't. You was a lying motherfucker. I woke up in the ambulance and I was looking at nothing but white people staring down at me.
5: I said, oh God, I wind up in the wrong heaven. I said, now I got to listen to Lawrence Welk the rest of my days.
8: But they worked on my ass, man. They saved me, man. You know, they say, though, you can save people. Like, you see them with mouth-to-mouth resuscitation. I don't know. Because if I'm walking down the street and I see a mouth laid out like and slobbering hanging out their mouth,
5: they ain't gonna make it.
8: You know what I mean?
5: I say, hey, bro, I don't think you're gonna make it. Unless you can get somebody to wipe off your mouth.
8: Because you could be giving somebody mouth to mouth and death ease into your lungs. And death don't get where it go. And it get two for one, that's a good day. Death will take you away and forget it. Unless you John Wayne or somebody can kick death's ass. Right, John Wayne kicked death's ass twice. Right in my head, cancer, kicked death's ass, open heart surgery. John Wayne just said, get out of here, death.
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10: The last time I was here, I was walking down the street, and I turned a corner, and this homeless guy was like, hey, could I have some money for a hooker? And I was like, how do I know? I don't want him buying booze. I want him having the worst sexual encounter I can imagine. That's what I paid for. I live in Brooklyn, and I'm away a lot, so I have stuff mailed to this mailbox place. And whenever anything arrives, the guy calls me, and he always goes, you have a small package. Oh, stop it, you flirt. I don't have a kid, but a lot of my friends have started having kids. And it seems like so scary now, where like, you know, with just all the fear you can have. And I saw shoes you can buy that are like have a GPS so you can track your kids. And it seems like your kids should be allowed to like lie to you and stuff to grow up and become people. But you still want to keep them safe. And I was thinking about it and I was like, you know, if I had like a little girl, like an 8-year-old girl, what I would do to keep her safe is that I would just get her like a neck tattoo. Because really, who is gonna, with a little girl with like a spider playing a Motley Crue drum kit on her face and neck, if you're gonna push one of two kids, it's the other one. Or I would get her like a tattoo of a mustache. Because really, I bet even pedophiles would be like, this is not worth it. It seems exhausting, whatever that is. I got a wake-up call. Not like, stop doing heroin. Like in a hotel. And normally what happens is you get a call and they're like, wake up, you asked for this. And you're like, boo, okay. But this hotel, I answered the phone and they went, it's May 5th, 2012. Why are you telling me the year? What do you think I did last night that I don't know what year it is? Unless it's like a coma-only hotel. The people wake up and they're like, why is the TV so flat? It's 2012, they're all flat now.
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12: He's at this age now where he starts off sleeping in his own bed. But by about 2:30 in the morning, he's trying to bed with my wife and I, which I don't mind. But the other morning, he was in bed with us, and about 4 a.m., this kid barfed in our bed. Y'all, it was at that point in my life, I realized somebody ought to make an alarm clock. Sounds like a baby barfing. Because you know what? There is no snoozing. You could be sound asleep drooling, man. Hear that. Oh, get up, get up, get up! Oh, man, is it on me? Is it on me? You'd never be late for work again. 6 a.m., hear that bloop-ching, you're out of that bed. You're standing working your underwear. Let's go to work, people. There's no vomit on me today. Man, that was literally the night from hell. It's 4 in the morning. I'm standing by the bed in my underwear trying to wake up. My son's lying in our bed laughing in his own barf. The dog has jumped on the bed, is now licking my son.

0: It's an accident. 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It's a mistake. I'm not trying to offend you. Some people say all black people look alike. We don't get bent out of shape. We normally just call those people police, okay? Just learn to live with it. That's all I can tell you. Everybody's afraid of police now. Scared to death of these police. I am. I got a police scanner. First money I got, just bought me a police scanner. I just listen before I go out, just to make sure everything's cool.
1: 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Be on the lookout for a black male between 4'7 and 6'8.
0: Staying in the crib tonight. Got to work on that alibi for a minute. Every black person needs an alibi. I do them impromptu joints. If I'm by myself and need an alibi, I'll just open up the windows in the apartment, turn all the lights on the window. Look at me. Hey, everybody, look. It's me, Dave Chappelle. I'm crazy. Note the time. 2:35. Look at me. I'm on the window. 2:35. Comedian Dave Chappelle is June 10th. Note the time. That saved my life.
2: Officer David Chappelle couldn't have done that. I saw him in his window from 2:35 to 2:37. I'm certain of it. He was standing on a clock and holding a calendar and today's paper.
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4: Women are awesome. Women overthink men. That's your biggest flaw. You think about men too much. It's true, and I know this because I'll see you guys at the gym reading Cosmo, right? To learn stuff. And the covers are so male-centered. So much of your literature is so male-centered. Forget about us. Don't worry about us. We're idiots. Just let us go. Just have fun. Enjoy your run at the gym. You deserve that. You know, because every Cosmo is like 25 ways to blow his mind in bed. Well, I can think of one. Bang him. It's like five things to do to his ear to blow his mind, or like what his sock says about his future. And like you look at who writes him, it's usually, I know a lot of writers, a lot of them are gay dudes and women. Like that's the perspective. If a straight dude wrote an article for Cosmo, it would just say, feed us, stop yelling. Blank page, blank page, blank page, blank page. That's it. That's all we have to say. And we're dedicated to women. Women always think that we're not trying hard. You ever notice that? They're like, he's not even trying. Sad. We're trying so hard. We just don't know. Like, we just don't know what to do a lot of times because you're more complicated than we are. You guys have senses that we don't. It's like the movie Predator. Like, they can see other colors. That's like women with men. They're like, how do you not know that we should have left the party? I'm like, because you didn't say you wanted to. I'm like, you said you were having fun. She was like, yeah, but I was like, I'm having fun. I'm like, what does that mean? No one knows what that means.
5: Robin Williams.
6: Been watching a lot of the World Cup every night at 1 o'clock in the morning. It's truly nice to see a sport the entire world plays. I know we have the World Series, but very few French people go, what about those Giants? Ah. Sit around and watch Brazil. Brazil playing soccer. They don't really play soccer. They just samba with a ball. Look, I scored. Oh, here comes the ball. Bang, bang, bang, boom, bang, bang, boom, gang, bang, bang, bang. Boy, they beat the Germans, which was great. Woo! The Germans always beat the French, but they have to go through Belgium first. But back to the soccer game. Finally, America made it to the final 16. Yeah, baby! Oh, Lord, what a joy! Yeah! We're no longer in the Special Olympics, okay? Every time we played in the World Cup, it was like, oh, give them the ball. Thank you for playing. And there was some bad refereeing, like the French referee in the Olympics, the one who went, oh, look, the Canadians, they skated beautifully. They both are perfect. But the Russians, I give it to them. At that point, I'm going, where is Tonya Harding when you need her? Tonya! Tonya wouldn't be doing that Canadian, oh, I'm so happy to be screwed, eh? Tonya would be going, give me that medal. I love you, I love you! I won! Instead, we get to see her fight Paula Jones in an all-white trash weekend. Yeah, baby! It's not the end of civilization, but you can see it from there.

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2: Men can't lie good. Men are the worst liars in the world. Men lie like little children. Men lie. We lie when there's no reason to lie. Just automatic.
3: Oh, well.
2: And you, women, they know how to drill you. And know what I hate? I hate when she already knows what you did. And now she want to watch you lie for a while. Excuse me, where were you?
4: Well, see, first, see, okay, see, first, see.
2: You think I'm lying? No. All you single men, when y'all want to go somewhere, you just want to go somewhere, you just go, don't you? Yep, you sitting in your house, think I'll just go to the mall. Just get up and go. Married man got to plan it 2-3 years in advance. Plan his strategy. How you gonna get out the house? Get to the mall, buy some tools, come on back. Takes a year, 2 years sometime to break out. Now your single friends don't understand, you just can't go. So they come by your house and get you in trouble. Cause you said, I'll meet you there. But they stop to pick you up.
3: Come on, man, let's go.
2: Your wife come on the corner. Excuse me.
3: Where will y'all go?
4: Honey. See?
3: Hey.
4: See? Johnson and Bobby, they
3: called me and asked me if I want to go play basketball. I said, I don't know if I really want to go.
4: See, they just sort of stopped by because they figured I was just going to go. I said, you know, I can't just go but ask my wife.
3: We be right across the street. You can see her. When it get dark, I come on back.
2: And all you men who think you're going to run a relationship, don't even lie to yourself. Even if you're dating a woman right now, they change when you get married. They set you up. They let you do stuff when you're single.
3: Go ahead, honey. You want to go out? Go on. No, if you want to go out, I'll just stay here. I want to know. Go with your friends. Go have fun. No, I'm okay. Go on. Good.
2: He goes, man, my woman's cool, man. She let me go out.
3: Oh, they're going to change.
4: I used to go out. I'm just waiting for her now. She inside. I just hold her purse so she's going to have to hold it.
3: It's got all my money in it. She keep it for me.
0: All laughs, all the time. I Heart Comedy.
5: Hey, my lady friend just moved to a new apartment complex in Los Angeles. And the reason we picked this particular apartment complex is because they sold me on the 24-hour surveillance security. LA is a very dangerous city, and I like to feel safe. And as you can tell by looking at me, I'm not going to be able to protect anybody from anything. So I need someone else to handle that. So then we moved in. Slowly we realized what made up the 24-hour surveillance security. It's two guys working 12-hour shifts apiece. There is not one weapon between the two of them. Nothing, not a taser, not pepper spray. They don't even have belts in case some kids get unruly at the pool this summer. One of these guys weighs 600 pounds, at least 600 pounds. One gets big people. I grew up in Oklahoma. I love big people. I just don't want them guarding me at night. I'm sorry, I don't feel very safe with the guy guarding me at night that I can hear breathing from my third floor apartment. And let's be real about this. 600 pounds, what's he going to be able to catch if he tries to break in? What's he actually going to be able to protect me from at 600 pounds? Unless type 2 diabetes tries to break into my apartment complex. We were in this apartment for about 4 hours, you guys. We were about 4 hours, and this lady came up and banged on the door. And as soon as I opened the door, she starts yelling at me. No hello, nothing. As soon as I opened the door, she's like, I live right below you, and I can hear you guys walking around, and it is pissing me off. I was like, I'm sorry? But unfortunately, that's the only way I know how to get from one room to the other room. I mean, that's how I was taught. In Oklahoma, we're like, hey, I'm going to go to the kitchen, get a snack. I'll use my legs. And then we would just get up and we'd walk. It was the most efficient way. It's come up a couple days later, banging on the door. As soon as I open the door, same thing. She starts yelling at me. Goes, it's me from downstairs again, and I can hear your dog running around all day long, and you need to make that stop. And I just snapped. I was like, look, lady, I got bad news for you. You are going to hate living here. You're going to hate it here because no one in this apartment knows how to hover. None of us know how to do that. And if we did know how to hover, we wouldn't live in this terrible apartment because me and my amazing floating family would be touring the country making millions of dollars right now. Like, you wouldn't know who I was before I moved in because I'd be all over the TV when I was in your city. Come see Brandon Vestal and his amazing floating miniature pincher and lady friend. But you didn't because that's not real. So take your old ass back downstairs before I end up on the news again.
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25: 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You've come to the right place. 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
26: All right, I'm getting that show. Here's my other idea for a show. I'm going to do Law & Order, Provincetown. What do you think? Don't you think that would be great? Everyone gets strangled by a fanny pack. And then they do like CSI. They go through the fanny pack. And then I burn all of them because they're so annoying. Do you watch Law & Order? Do you like the Law & Order? I love that. Isn't that the best show? I've been on a couple episodes. I was on Special Victims Unit last year. I played a gynecologist. Yes, I did. No, I play a gynecologist. And this is how my agent tells me I got the part. She calls me up. She's like, oh, you got the part of the gynecologist. How appropriate is that? Then I did, a few years ago, I did an episode of the regular Law & Order. I played a bitchy attorney. Shocking. I love it. They tape it in New York. Did you know they tape it in the... Yeah? And so I'm all excited because I love that show. So we tape it all day Friday. And I will never forget this because the Wednesday prior to the taping, I got this phone call. Hi, Judy. It's Jennifer from the wardrobe department over at Law & Order. How are you? Great. Listen, I just have some questions for you. Okay? I need to know your sizes. Okay. How tall are you? 6'3". And how much do you weigh? 180. Okay. And your shoe size? 12. Okay, is there anything you could bring from your closet that you think this character might wear? I love when people laugh at my shoe size, like I'm supposed to have a size 6 and walk around like this all the time, you know, but... Thank God you're wearing those water sandals because it's what, 20, 30 degrees outside? I mean, -2 Celsius. They're big.
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28: New England loves their Dunkin' Donuts. Some people love Dunkin' Donuts too much. Dunkin' Donuts is awesome!
0: I think they're just making donuts, not curing lupus. I like Dunkin' Donuts, but have you been to a Dunkin' Donuts that doesn't have a homeless guy standing in front? Is that part of the design plans? There'll be an entrance here, a deranged lunatic here. There's always a guy standing out there like they're Ronald McDonald. Dunkin' Donuts. It's an interesting concept, really. It's almost as if AA opened their own restaurant. What should we have? Coffee? Donuts? Maybe a little honesty? Hi, my name's Jim. I haven't had a donut in 30 seconds. I don't know how Dunkin' Donuts even stays in business. They sell 3,000 donuts. What do they make, $30? Whenever I go in there, it seems like they're trying to get rid of the donuts. Like, yeah, I'll have 6 donuts. That'll be $3, but if you get a dozen, it's a nickel. How much are 2 dozen? We give you $10. They're either trying to get rid of them or trying to get us addicted. You ever buy a couple of donuts, you open it up, and there's some free munchkins in there? Those are the gateway donut. First time's always free. Now at some locations, they have Dunkin' Donuts and Baskin-Robbins in the same building. It's like a marriage made in obesity. Finally, Dunkin' Donuts is offering something for dessert. Donuts and ice cream. It's like 2 pairs of dirty underwear.
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1: How many people have cats? Okay, 1, 2, 3, 4. Okay, 10. Now, let me ask you this. Do you trust them? Because I've got to get a pair of cat handcuffs and I got to get them right away. Just the little ones that go around the little front paws. Or maybe the manacles of 4 that get all 4 paws. But what a drag. I found out my cat was embezzling from me. You think you know a cat for 10 years? He pulls something like this. Found out while I was away, he would go out to the mailbox, pick up the checks, take them down to the bank and cash them, disguised as me. He had the little kitty arrow through the head, and the little kitty bunny ears. And I wouldn't have caught him, but I went outside to his house where he sleeps, and there was about $3,000 worth of cat toys out there. And you can't return them because they have spit all over them.
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9: But that's the thing, man. Bears, they don't make love. You know how crazy it would be? Hey, we got to be doing it wrong if we're the only species that does it. You know how crazy it would be if you were walking through the forest and you saw, hey, and you saw 2 bears? All right, hey, what if you were walking through the... What if you walk through the forest and you saw 2 bear, like, legitimately making love? Like, you're walking... Like, they had, like, eye contact. Like, they were doing it, like, kissing, like, tongue kissing, like, oh, like, with their jaws and on a blanket, and there was, like, an iPod on, and you saw the male bear pick the song. He was like, oh, Michael Bublé, oh, or whatever. That would mess you up for a whole week, at least, man. You definitely wouldn't listen to Michael Bublé anymore. We're the only species that listens to Michael Bublé when we have sex. That's gotta be wrong, man, all right? And every time I talk about this on stage, there's always some jerk that comes up to me after my show that's like, hey, yo, we're not the only species that makes love. Ever hear of dolphins? You need arms to make love, for real. You need to hold each other and caress each other and kiss and light candles. You can't. Ah, ah, ah, ah, ah. Yo. Hey, there's nothing lovely about. Ah, ah, ah, ah. If I was having sex with you and all of a sudden I just went, ah, ah, ah, you'd be like, yo, get out of here. And I would get it. I would be like, it's because of that ah, ah, ah thing, right? Pieces that makes love, it must be wrong. You know what peacocks do? They do one thing. They don't have nice cars. They don't comb their hair or have good jobs to get laid. They do one thing and one thing only, and it's this. And then you just prance around like, you know, you probably want to have sex with me, right? And the girl's like, oh my God, yes, I want to have sex with you right now. Or she's like, I don't like the way you do it. I like the way your friend does it. Bye. But that's it. No middleman, no Applebee's, no nothing, man. How come we can't be like that? You know how cool it would be if we had mating calls or something? We'd be at a bar with our friends. We'd be hanging out, and we see a girl, all of a sudden, it'd be on right then. We'd be like, yeah, man, you got me last year with that fantasy draft. But this year, I'm coming for you, man. Make no mistakes. I'm getting LeBron, and I... Oh, damn, you see that girl right there? Yo, I got this. Hold on 1 second. If she liked you, she'd just... That'd be the most annoying bar ever. Hey, but at least you wouldn't have to go to Applebee's. Yo, but we're still human, right? We couldn't handle that mating call thing. Because we would try to get a girl, and then our buddy would want her more, and he would mess our game up, man. He'd be the peacock blocker.
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2: No, I love women. I love women, and I love that there's an empowerment. I think women have come into their sexuality, and it's beautiful. You can see it. I was in Times Square yesterday. They had a contest going on in Times Square. Yeah. I mean, the women didn't know they were in it, but me and my friends were keeping score. Wow. Yeah. Intense. It amazes me the way women will go out sometimes. Like the cleavage, little cleavage is nice. I see it, top third, see where it's going. I enjoy that. It's like the preview to a movie. I like it. I'll pay $9. I'll see the whole thing. But you see women, they get like fake tan, big cleavage, then they rub glitter all over the front of it. And God forbid they catch you looking at it. They're like, what the hell are you looking at? Oh, sorry, I missed the whole point. Then they drop the crucifix down in the middle of it. Don't drag Jesus into that mess. You see women going out at night and they got on like 8-inch heels. They're wobbling on their way out the door. They're already wobbling. Like, look guys, I'm the weak calf in the herd. I'm vulnerable. Pick me. It's so pathetic and neat. I don't get it. The attitude gets worse and worse with the sluttiness of the outfit. You see women that go out and they got the G-string and the mini dress and they're popping out and they just walk around like that. And God forbid some guy wants to talk to them. They're like, screw you. But things can change fast. Maybe the night doesn't go the way they hoped it would. Now they're alone. It's 2:30 in the morning. They're out in front of the club, sitting on the curb. Got their shoes in their hand. There's a trophy of failure right there, the shoes in the hand. Oh, they're not supposed to be in her hand. No! They're supposed to be next to a bed with a Playboy coke all over her face. But that didn't happen, did it? No, now she's alone. Now she'll talk to you. Oh, she'll talk to anybody now. Now she's straight meat. Hey, baby, you want to ride home?
3: Yes, thank you.
4: Ron White.
5: We find ourselves, folks, in the middle of a war we can't afford financially. I won't address any other aspect of the war this evening, but it is time to refit the biggest army the world has ever seen. And here's the problem. We're broke. We ain't got no money. We're still writing checks like you do in real life. Just praying to God somebody will cash one of these useless son of a bitches, you know? You're $17 trillion in debt. You still got a checkbook, really? Seems like somebody eventually is going to take that checkbook away. And China's cashing our checks, and that's not a good plan for this country, mark my word. And they can't figure out a way to fund this war. And I came up with a great idea that nobody will listen to. Well, you're about to because of your proximity to this speaker system. I was just down in Cocoa Beach, Florida, and just south of Cocoa Beach, Florida, is a huge Air Force base that takes up 115,000 acres of oceanfront property. They have military housing on the beach. Major Nelson didn't have oceanfront property, and he was an astronaut with a genie. If you got to have oceanfront, join the Navy. That's all I'm saying. And back that base up 15 miles and let us sell this asset to help pay for this war effort. We can sell it to Israel. They've got a lot of cash. They need a place to stay. And it's the only part of Florida they don't already own. And we take the money we make from selling the rest of Florida to Israel. We buy Mexico, fix it up, and flip it. Now, we'll have to send down some painters and landscapers because they're all up here. We sell Mexico to a country that can put a ton of cash down, but you know they can't make the payments. Like Peru. Peru has billions and billions of U.S. dollars, they do, in cash, in banks, all over Peru. It's our cocaine money they tricked us out of. I mean, it's your cocaine money they tricked you out of. We get all that money back, billions of dollars, billions. And then we finance the balance of Mexico to Peru, right? We let them get behind on the payments. We repossess Mexico. Now we have Mexico free and clear. New paint, new shrubs. And with all that cocaine money, we start buying countries south of Mexico. We buy them all. We buy Belize, Honduras, Nicaragua, El Salvador, Costa Rica. And every time you buy one of those countries, that long-ass wall this country needs to build gets a little shorter, doesn't it? Until eventually we buy back the Panama Canal, which we built anyway, stand there and go, swim this, bitch.
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3: I love doing comedy, guys. This is a fun job. And, like, I get to work at night. I can drink at my job. And I get my days free. And I like to give myself little projects during the day. Like, one of my favorite things to do is to get stuck in traffic. Yeah. People hate it. A lot of construction going on. I love it. Because whenever I'm stuck in traffic, like a big line of traffic, I like to pretend that I'm in a giant, slow-moving parade. Yeah. And you should see the looks of the construction workers' faces when I just throw candy at them. They love it. It's like, here comes that weird skinny guy with Tootsie Rolls again. All right. See you tomorrow, Tommy. Bye. Sometimes when I'm bored, I like to go to the... ride the city bus around because crazy people ride the city bus. Yeah. Way to go, public transportation. Well done. Like, I was on there. I was like, some guy not wearing pants. Somebody talking to himself. I was like, this is a special day for everybody. This is good. And, like, I love to people watch, and I was watching these two guys, and they were talking on their cell phone at the same time, so I just started to pretend that they were talking to each other. Yeah, it was a good conversation. Like, the one guy was trying to figure out how to cook a meatloaf, so he's like, so how long do I put it in? And the other guy was talking about a date he was on the other night, because he was just like, all night long. But that's when one of the crazy guys, who was apparently doing the same thing I was, just freaked out. He was like, that's how you cook a meatloaf. You can't put it on all night. You're going to ruin your meatloaf. Go talk to that guy. He's giving you bad advice. You're going to burn it. Oh, my God, I love meatloaf. Why would you do that? Why would you put it in all night? And I was like, settle down, crazy guy. You're getting us in trouble, all right? But then the conversation kept going, and it worked the other way around, too. Because one guy was like, so what'd you do to her? The other guy was like, put a butter glaze on it. Yeah. That's when I freaked out. I was like, don't do that. You're getting an infection on your meatloaf. That's dangerous.
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6: Ellen DeGeneres.
7: So here's the thing. I feel like that everything on this earth is here for a reason. That's just my opinion. I think that there are no mistakes. And I think that even if you don't understand why one thing is here, you find out later it works with the ecosystem somewhere else. It does something. I don't understand why we have fleas here, because fleas do nothing at all beneficial. But I thought at times like this, when we can't figure it out for ourselves, wouldn't it be great if we could just pick up the phone and call up God and ask him these things? Just pick up the phone, call up God. Yeah, hi, God, it's Ellen. Ellen. DeGeneres. What's so funny? No, I never thought of that. It does sound like that, doesn't it?
6: I get it. Yeah. Listen, if you weren't too busy... Sure, I'll hold on. Somebody's at the gate. Onward, Christian soldiers, march. Yeah. Now, just sing along to your tape. It's not a tape. They're good. Listen, God, there are certain things on this earth I just don't understand why they're here. No, not Fabio. No. No. But there are certain things. I mean, Jesus Christ. No, I didn't mean that. That was great. We're still talking about that. Yeah. Now, I was thinking more about insects. No, bees are great. The honey. That was clever. You're welcome. I was thinking more about fleas. They seem to have no beneficial... No, I didn't realize how many people were employed by the flea collar industry. Not to mention sprays. Well, I guess you're right. Of course you are. Of course you are. Yeah. Yeah. Well, you got a little cold. God bless you. Or bless yourself. You could just bless yourself, couldn't you? Yes, I'm still doing the comedy. Uh-huh. No, you got a joke for me. I'd love to hear it. No, I got time. Of course, you know that more than me, huh? That was a joke. Go on. No. Who's there? God who? Godzilla. It's incredibly funny. Uh-huh. Another one. Who's there? God who? Got a dime. Whoa! Yeah. I don't have time for another one. No. I just remembered an appointment I have to get to, so I gotta go. How about that? God who? Gotta go? Cute? Stupid. All righty. It was good talking to you too. And I'll see you, I'll talk to you later.
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3: I met this guy when I was back home last time who was a doctor, and he moved from some country in Asia to Alabama. And I was like, man, out of all the states in the country, why would you choose Alabama? And he goes, oh, well, I don't have my green card yet, so if I work in a place that's underserved, like Alabama, they'll give me a waiver. I was like, whoa, that's kind of a weird deal. The government's like, oh, yeah, you can come to the United States. Come on, come on. Yeah, you. Come on, come on, come on. But you got to go to Alabama. It's kind of like a girl going, yeah, you can see me naked, but you can only look at my left elbow. And my left elbow's racist. I like living in L.A., one thing I don't like about living here is driving. I always get bored when I'm driving. And when I get bored, I go on the internet on my BlackBerry. So I'm gonna die. And whenever they go through the records, they'll find my phone and be like, whoa, that's what he looked up right before he died? I'm gonna be so sad. I'll be like, comedian Aziz Ansari was killed in a car accident today. He was struck by another vehicle while using IMDb to see if Val Kilmer was indeed in the film Willow. Representatives for Mr. Kilmer confirm he was indeed in the film and hopes this will prevent future tragedies of this nature. This is the third Willow-related death this year. Comedian Aziz Ansari was killed in a car accident today. He was struck by another vehicle while checking showtimes for Up on Fandango. He just purchased a single ticket for a 4 o'clock show at a $2 theater in order to live out the saddest afternoon of all time. Comedy bad boy Aziz Ansari, a.k.a. comedy heartthrob Aziz Ansari, was killed in an awful automobile accident today. He was struck by another vehicle while Googling his own name. I do that, man. It's hard not to. Everyone I know, they Google their name, see what people write. And it's so funny to read it because people always think like, oh, man, there's no way he'd have time to ever read this. Yeah, I do. I don't do anything. I take naps all day. And... I read this one time, this girl, like, had written about, like, how she had a celebrity crush on me. And it's funny, because you never thought in a million years that I'd read that. You know, never in a million years would I read that. But I did. So one day, I'm just going to email her and be like,
8: Hey, it's me, Aziz. I heard you have a celebrity crush on me. I'm a lot lonelier than you think I am. Where's your house? I will come there now.
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6: We did that with dead birds and everything. No, we didn't pick them up. You don't have to pick them. You just put a piece of cloth or something. Anything that's touched a dead object, you can walk around and say, "Dead bird, gonna put it on you. Put it on you."
7: Stop!
6: My grandmother used to look out and went, "Stop! Stop playing with him. Girls." She was like 98, my grandmother, senile. Seriously, we have conversations. She said,
7: "Oh, you know, man, well, what time is it, baby? What time is it? Wait, young, what time is it?"
6: It's 8:15, grandma.
7: "Oh, yeah. Yeah, them little kids out there playing doodle. What's it? I love you. You said, about that. What time is it, son?"
6: You buy your grandmother sweaters at Christmas, right? That's a grandmother present. A sweater. Because they always cold. They always be bitching about the cold.
7: It's cold in here. Why is it all cold in here? It's so cold in here.
6: We just turned the heat on, Grandma.
7: Good. What time is it? It's freezing, and I don't know what time it is. I don't know what time it is, and I'm cold. Make me a cup of tea. Take me a cup of tea. Make me a cup of tea. Put some lemon in it.
6: You want some sugar in?
7: No sugar. Just lemon. Baby.
6: Huh?
7: What time is it?
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9: Me and my girlfriend were one side of the plane. Okay, then there was the aisle. Then this side were two really big fat women, okay? And one was even fatter than the other one, right? In fact, she got on and she went, just blasé, quite loudly, she went, "Can I have a belt extension?" And I went, "Yeah, sure." "Yeah, of course you can, you've earned it," right? So, proper fat. In fact, I was thinking of calling the pilot and going, "Should one of us swap with one of them? Because otherwise we're just going to Canada." I mean, and she was there, okay, and she'd got on the plane with one of those takeaway buckets of fast food. Bucket. I mean, there's your first clue. When did that happen? When did fat people just go and go, "Oh, treat me like a farm animal. Just, in fact, just strap it to my head. Give me it in a bucket. Give it, how'd you like your meal? In a bucket, please. You sure you don't just want a big plate?" "I grew out of plates when I was 5. I want it in a bucket." And she's there, and she's chowing down on it, and she turns to her friend and says, "This is the best fried chicken I've had all day."
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18: And I know why I ain't got no man. I know. Look at me. Do I look like a submissive bitch? Hell no. I gotta change the way I talk to these mothers, you know what I'm saying? I gotta stop saying, "I'm finna shoot your mama." That's what's finna happen. I'm finna kill this bitch. I'm gonna kill this bitch dead. I'm gonna kill her dead. I ain't gonna never get no man like that, yo. Ain't no applications flowing in for me. I ain't never got no card and flowers that said, thank you for cursing me out last night. It was magical.
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0: It is frightening to know that in many parts of our world right now, people are yelling revolution, revolution. And in other parts, they're yelling evolution. We want our thumbs. It's an insane world, and I'm proud to be part of it. How many, quickly, how many non-smokers are here tonight? Non-smokers, by round of applause. Let's hear non-smokers. Good. Because I have something I want to tell you, and I'm glad you've all conglomerated here tonight. Save me some breath, which is obviously very short. I'm going to tell you non-smokers something right now that I know for a fact you don't know, and I delight in telling my brothers things they don't know, particularly when they're true, which this is. Ready? Non-smokers, ready? Drum roll. Non-smokers die every day. Sleep tight. You see, I know you entertain some type of eternal life fantasy because you've chosen not to smoke. Let me be the first to pop that bubble and send you hurtling back to reality. You're dead too. And you know what doctors say? If only you'd smoked, we'd have the technology to help you. Two people dying from nothing that are screwed. I got all sorts for me. Oxygen lung, tear. Just like going to Sharper Image when I die.
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3: Baseball and football. Baseball is pastoral. Football is technological. Baseball is played in a park. Football is played in a stadium. Baseball has no time limit. We don't know when it's going to end.
8: Football is rigidly timed, and it will end if we have to even go to sudden death.
3: Baseball has the bunt.
8: Football has the punt.
3: Baseball's object is to go home. I'm going home.
8: In football, we are down in enemy territory, reaching for the end zone. In football, we have the block, the clip, the kick, the blitz, the bomb, the offense, the defense. In baseball, we have the sacrifice. And in baseball, you make an error. In football, you pay a penalty.
3: Woody Hayes wears a baseball hat during the football game. Can you imagine if Walter Alston wore a football helmet during the baseball game? They would truck him away, man.
8: Get him out of the dugout, man. Check his calendar.
10: Anybody from the South? Got any Southern people here? Oh, yeah. Over there, you too, my friend? Were you pointing to him? Oh, you are? Where are you from? Oh, Georgia. I like it. You know, they always have sayings in the South, am I right? Like, you guys always have sayings for things? And I have no idea what they mean. And you go, what does that mean? One time, I didn't even know. I was at a chili cook-off. He goes, hey, boy, about a half hour, a chili's going to come out like a whistle. What do you do with that information? I don't know what the hell that means. They say this stuff, I have no... This guy goes, hey, boy. He goes, he was madder than a pit bull with a frog on his ass and a tornado in the middle of July. I go, what happened? Hey, you shave your dog's ass, how's your horse going to get home? What does that mean? Up north, when people tell you stuff, you know what it means. I remember when I was a kid, this guy goes, hey, he goes, get off my lawn before I put my foot in your ass. Right away, I knew what that meant. He didn't want me on the lawn.
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4: Angela Johnson.
11: I go to church. Anybody else go to church? All right. Mostly this section. One thing they talk about at church is gossiping. How gossiping is bad. Don't do it. Nothing good comes from it. But I like how some people in the church like to disguise their gossiping as a prayer request. Right? There's always that one girl that's like, come on, you guys, circle up. We need to pray. We need to pray. Thank you, Jesus. Lord, we just pray for Tanya right now. Because I don't know if anybody here knows this, but she is pregnant. And I trust that what happens in the prayer circle stays in the prayer circle. Nobody goes blabbing their mouth. Cindy! Okay, pray with us. Pray for Tanya because you're pregnant. You want to pray? Okay, that's fine. You pray for Cindy because you're probably pregnant too. Amen. You ever been so hungry in church you can't even focus? Your stomach starts growling. You get all embarrassed because the person next to you hears it. But you don't want them to think it's like a fart. So you're like, ooh, I'm hungry. I didn't eat this morning. Oh, so hungry. You can't even pay attention to what the pastor's saying. He's like, go with me to the book of Samuel. How about I go with you to IHOP? How about we do that? Because you got to go eat after church. You got to do that. It's like part of church. You got to finish it. Got to go eat. Remember one time, my friends and I went to go eat after, and we actually got held up at gunpoint. It was at a place called Roscoe's Chicken and Waffles. You've heard of it? They sell chicken and waffles. And it wasn't even at the little tiny ghetto one that's in the hood, the one that's like occupancy 4.5 people at a time. Because that would have been a different story. Because these guys came in, they're like, get under the table, get under the table. Man, now you know we can't fit under these tables. How about I just close my eyes, you dig my stuff. Matter of fact, we'll play heads up, seven up. You put my thumb down, you grab my purse. You guys play heads up, seven up in school? Right? Rainy day, no recess. You guys used to cheat, look at their shoes? I always cheated. But it helped me out later on in life. Because I was like, no, officer, I cannot describe them. But they were wearing Nikes. And I was confused, too, because these guys came in, and they're like, get under the table, cuz. Get under the table, cuz. I was like, cuz? Are we related? Carlos. That you? Why are you talking like that? Because that's how we do it.
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13: We were 20 years old and our parents took us to see a magic show at the Hacienda Hotel in Las Vegas.
14: Hold on a second.
13: Already it's like the saddest story in the world.
14: What?
13: We're 20 years old.
14: Jesus.
13: And our parents are taking us to a magic show?
14: Wow.
13: What?
12: So we're in Vegas.
13: First of all, you're 20 years old. You don't want to be anywhere with your parents, let alone a magic show.
12: In
13: you know?
12: Vegas.
13: When you're 20, you want the world to know that you don't

0: was our favorite part. He's yelling at his stage manager, a fellow employee and an adult, still in the magic voice.
1: We're like,
0: does he ever turn off the magic voice in his life? We're trying to think of times when he would, you know, maybe like he's at home, he's late for a dinner party with his wife, and she's like, Lance, where are my green earrings?
1: You mean these green earrings?
0: Those are them. Can I please?
1: They're gone!
0: Wow.
1: In the name of magic.
0: That's great.
1: Check the drawer.
0: Okay.
1: Gone in the name of magic.
0: That's wonderful. Can you just give me the earrings, please?
1: They're here.
0: Okay.
1: Gone.
0: Oh, wow. You're a magical dick. Okay, we've established that. That's what we know. And we're still late for the Solomons.
1: Right. So
0: he can't get the kids off the stage. Finally, they're just like, screw it. Let's just go on to the first trick. So with six kids between the ages of 6 and 10 still on the stage, they started. Lights go down. Music comes up. Curtain opens and a topless levitating woman is right here.
1: Topless.
0: Topless.
1: All right.
0: So here is the triangle of shame. Topless levitating woman. Kids, us, and our parents.
1: That should never happen.
0: That is an isosceles triangle of shame.
1: It really is.
0: I would actually argue scalene.
1: Oh, really?
0: Yes,
1: let's
0: I would.
1: Let's hear why.
0: Longest leg hypotenuse of shame between us and our parents.
1: That's a lot of shame right
0: there. Thank you very much.
1: Now, that would have been enough because we were feeling pretty shameful right there. But then Lance Burton, the world champion, starts
0: He tries to take it up a notch.
1: He levitates above the topless woman.
0: Horizontally.
1: And dry humps her in front of the kids.
0: Yeah.
1: Like, yeah.
0: And like shoving it in their face.
1: Yeah. Like, yeah.
0: You like that?
1: Abracadabra, baby.
0: Yeah. Oh, yeah.
1: Is this your car?
0: Yeah. And suddenly we were like, oh, that's why he's the world champ.
1: Yeah,
0: all right, we get it. Makes sense now, doesn't
1: it? We get it. We get it.
2: All comedy, all the time. I Heart Comedy.
3: I dated a beautiful black woman for 2 days. I couldn't do it any longer than that. It's not the color factor. It's 2011, let's be honest. We're all the same color when the lights are out, and I black out a lot. There's an intimidation factor there. I was the first white guy she'd ever dated. Now, that being said, black guy, white girl, if you can handle it, sweetie, take it. White guy, black girl, I don't think I have to draw you a picture where the problem is. You know what I mean? Those black guys have those huge police records, and that... joke has gotten me in trouble like 4 times. I was in Columbia, Missouri, and I did that joke, and a woman came up to me after the show a bit pissed off. She goes, that's not a very funny joke. And I was like, yeah, it is. And people laughed. And she goes, it's a race joke. It's a race joke. What gives you the right to do a race joke? And I cut her off. I was like, ma'am, I lettered in track. And she apologized. And I said, read my blog. I think, here's my thing on this. It's 2011. And I can't believe that there's even issues with this anymore at this juncture in our history. I think it's idiotic, but yet there are still people that are uncomfortable with this factor. And you want to find out? If you think someone's uncomfortable with it, start a conversation with them tomorrow. And you'll find out quickly because they'll wrench down on one thing, and it's the one thing they've had since the beginning of time, and that's children. That's their default. They go, well, what about the children? What about the kids? What about the children? What about the kids? They grow up confused. They don't know where they belong. Are they white? Are they black? It doesn't matter because they're calicos and those are always cute. Sioux Falls, South Dakota. A man, front row center, got so mad at that joke. He went, that's not funny. Calicos can't breed. Well, slow your roll, Dr. Doolittle. I didn't know that. And he's like, you're racist. I'm like, you're not paying attention. If you were listening, you'd understand what I'm trying to say. My next girlfriend, the blacker the better. He's like, really? And I'm like, yeah, that way it helps hide the bruises. Now, easy. Let's be honest, unless you're a psychic, you don't know where I'm going with this. And if you are a psychic and you still chose to go, ooh, you're an ass.

0: because you knew the joke was coming when you walked in the damn door. All that I'm saying with that statement is that I date a lot of clumsy women, and they fall down a lot. And when we're in public, of course it's embarrassing. Because people glance over. They make the same assumption you did at the very beginning of that joke. They go, oh, look at the bruises. He must hit her. And I got to be like, once, but she's Spanish and lost at Uno. That's unacceptable.
1: Johnny Carson.
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3: In the Los Angeles Times this morning, there was a letter from a woman complaining, this is true, you can check the Times right after the show. She was complaining to Dear Abby that her husband would not have sex with her until after the Tonight Show. The headline said, man refuses to have sex with wife until he's through with Carson. Oh, now that's, I thought so. There's nothing wrong with having sex during the Tonight Show. It's never stopped the studio audience at all. When high school, though, when you're young, you know, with the girls, I remember me and my best girl, Emily Cockenlocker. We used to, up in the bleachers. You know Emily.
4: I knew her well.
3: From Nebraska, German girl.
4: Little
3: Emily Cockenlocker.
4: Yeah.
3: We used to. We would,
4: what would you?
3: Huddle in a blanket with a flask up in the bleachers. And that was in July. Before the season, she was a weird girl. So I went to a very small high school in Nebraska.
5: How small was it?
3: Well, during... This guy's been watching the show too long. We got 40 million straight people. When I say straight people, I mean like straight men. I don't mean... We had a high school that was so small that during halftime, one guy came out and formed a picture of the United States. One guy.
4: That's small.
3: Oh, that was a small thing. We got a dandy show. I'm going to go out and slip into something comfortable because I'm beginning to feel like a nut.
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2: I don't know. I'd be a lot better off if I would have studied more when I was growing up, you know? But you know where it all went wrong was the day they started the spelling bee. Because up until that day, I was an idiot, but nobody else knew, you know? When the spelling bee day, you know, popped up. All right, kids, up against a wall. It's time for public humiliation. Spell a word wrong, sit down in front of your friends. You know, that's great for little egos. Hey, look at me, I'm a moron. I wasn't even close. I was using numbers and stuff. That's why I admired that kid who spelled it wrong on purpose so he could sit down, you know? He knew he wasn't going to win, so why stand there for 3 hours? First round, cat, K-A-T, I'm out of here. Then as he passed you, I know there's two T's. I remember my teacher asked me, Brian, what's the I before E rule? I before E, always. What are you, an idiot, Brian? Apparently. So she explains it. No, Brian, it's I before E, except after C, and when sounding like A, as a neighbor in way, and on weekends and holidays and all throughout May, and you'll always be wrong no matter what you say. That's a hard rule. That's a rough rule. Plurals were hard, too. Brian, how do you make a word a plural? You put an S. You put an S at the end of it. When? On weekends and holidays. No, Brian, no, let me show you. So she asked this kid who knew everything, Irwin, what is he plural for ox? Oxen. The farmer used his oxen. Brian, what? Brian, what's the plural for box? Boxing. I bought 2 boxes of donuts. Oh, no, Brian, no. Let's try another one. Irwin, what is he plural for? Goose, geese. I saw a flock of geese. Brian, what? Brian, what's the plural for moose? moosin'. I saw a flock of moosin'. There are many of them, many much moosin'. Out in the woods, in the wood is, in the woods in. The meat's wanting the food, food is to eating, is it? The meat's wanting the food and in the wooding in, is it? And the food in the wooding, is it? Brian, you're an imbecile. Imbecilin'. What, are you speaking German, Brian? German, Jermaine, Jackson. Jackson 5, Tito. Brian, what the hell are you talking about? I don't know, really.
6: All comedy, all the time. I Heart Comedy.
5: We're going to be getting emails from our thing. If you have an OnStar car right now, it already emails you or texts you. It gives you, like, vehicle diagnostic updates. I'd get a car that was a hypochondriac. Always complaining. Change my tires. Change my oil. Drive me more. Slow down. I'll get into an accident because I'm reading a text from my car. Ouch, I know. Just hit a guardrail. I don't need it. I have a regular car now, and every time the check engine light comes on, I bring it in. Turns out nothing's wrong. The only thing broken is the check engine light. And there's no check engine light. Like, OnStar is too powerful. They have too much power already. They have a new feature called remote vehicle slowdown. Yeah, so if there's a high-speed chase and the cops want to stop the car, they can call OnStar and have them remotely slow the car down to a stop. Yes! Then they can call OnStar and have them remotely kick the crap out of the guy. Have the airbag go off 50 times in a row. Just beat him into submission, then cuff him, get him in the car. I'd watch that on TV.
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0: I'm starting to make movies now, and it's very hard for me to be in film because I'm physically greater than most actresses. Not less than, greater than. I'm like huge, you know? Compared to a lot of women, I am. I'm a lot bigger, and it's very hard, and I have a real hard time looking at myself in film. Because to me, when I look at myself, to me, I look exactly like the Eskimo woman on Northern Exposure. I guess to you too. No, that's cool. that's all right. I just feel very insecure about stuff, and I just did this film, and it's very weird because also when you're an Asian American actress working, it's hard to get work because whenever they have an Asian in a movie, they always have to justify our existence. You know, you can't just be there. You have to be there for some reason. Like, you have to be either a computer expert or like some sort of Tai Chi master or an exchange student, which I played in this film. And we filmed it in the middle of South Central Los Angeles, and it was very hard working on the film, and I was very insecure the whole time. And I had a makeup artist that worked with me who was ugly. I mean, she was really ugly, and I feel bad saying it, but I think that that's wrong. I just wanted to say to her, physician, heal thyself. We were shooting one day in South Central, very hot outside. There was an extra. She comes over to me, and she says,
1: I saw you before. Now, I know you because, wait a minute, you a comedian, right? No, see, I know you because I was at, listen, no, see. I saw you was at the Comedy Store. I remember you was doing a routine, and you had on a kimono, and you was bowing.
0: No, that's the other one.
1: You at first because you put on a lot of weight since your show.
0: And it didn't piss me off that she said that. It's just that she did that. You put on a lot of weight since your show. So I would know exactly where I put it. I mean, I know I'm not fat, but I have a fat complex because when I was a teenager, something really traumatic happened to me. I was talking to a very old black woman. She's very old, very wise, very Alice Walker, the color purple kind of woman. And she's looking deeply into my eyes and she says,
1: baby, you know, I used to be able to fly, but I can't fly no more, baby. But baby, you too fat to fly.
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4: We're making a key decision now for our kids. It's religion decision time, you know? And I'm not bringing them up Catholic. I've made that decision, boy, because I was raised Catholic and knew it! Uh-uh. Nope. You know what? I can't bring up my kids in a church whose authority system is entirely based on the size of hats, okay? That's apparently how the Catholic Church is run. The bigger the hat, the more important the guy, right? Priests have no hats. Cardinals have those little red beanies. The Pope has a collection of big hats. God must have a huge sombrero up there in heaven, huh? Look at me! I'm God! You're the size of my hat. Who else would I be? I don't know. Lead singer of Los Lobos? I don't know. You tell me. They just changed their rules too much in the Catholic Church for me. Remember the Latin Mass? They changed that. Every once in a while, they just changed some rules for no reason. Like God just called up on the hotline. Remember St. Christopher? They kicked him out. He's not a saint anymore. Do you know that? Yeah, St. Christopher, the patron saint of travel. When we were growing up, your parents would have that St. Christopher figurine, a magnetic thing that was on the dashboard. He protected you when you were driving around. Now he's gone. They kicked him out. Why? I want to know. What did he do? Did he smoke crack in the rectory? What? Was he giving people bad directions? Honey, take a left. Take a right. Hey, wait a minute, man. We're in Rochester. This, of course, is our good friend, the Virgin Mother. She's always pictured like that. Did you ever notice that? When she's a statue or in the paintings, she's always like that. The thing I like about her, man, she's supposedly always appearing to groups of Mexican people and Irish people and Italian people. That happens every year, doesn't it? Remember last year it was the Mexicans down in Texas who saw her appear on the back of a highway sign? It was like a million Mexicans on CNN crying, going, ooh. And there was some Italian guy, he baked a blueberry muffin. He goes, oh, look, you can see the face of the muffin. No, you can't. You moron. It's a muffin. Believe me, she's got a big enough budget. She wanted to show up, she wouldn't be enough blueberry muffin. She'd show up in the middle of Air Force One on opening weekend right after Harrison Ford's big close-up. She'd just pop up on the screen and go, "Hey, pull up your pants!"
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5: So she's married and you're married 4.5 months. No ring. Snappy, snappy. You're a devil. Is your husband still jealous? Doesn't that Edgar nothing, not jelly, trust me. You know what? How rotten that makes you feel? You know what? I come home from the club with lipstick on my collar. He couldn't care less. I even got my sister to call me up in the middle of the night and disguise her voice. I figured that'll get him. I said, like, call me up in the middle of the night, pretend you're a man, say something like, "Is Joan there?" Edgar will go crazy. 4 o'clock comes, Mickey's big hand just past his nose. Phone rings, it's Edgar, and my sister disguising her voice. Edgar picks up the phone, my sister says, "Is Joan there?" Edgar says, "Your sister with a cold." I even pretended I was having an affair. I figured that'll kill him, right? Well, lying in bed, I'm pretending I'm asleep, and I'm saying things like, "No, Tim, it's not right. No, Tim, it's not right. No, Tim, it's not right. It's not right." The next morning, Edgar left me a note. "Tell Tim it's all right." You know, I'm making her a wife. I'm just not doing things right, that's all. Look, I got thrown out of the supermarket. A college graduate. I was on the 8-item line with a 9th item. Big deal. And who, because I don't like to stand on line too much. I'd rather like go through the quick item line a lot, you know, than stand still. So I had, no, because you keep thinking, you know, tick, tick, tick. So I'm on the, I had 7 items originally. I had Wesson Oil, beads of bleach, 2 Jell-Os, a Mighty Fine, a Hollywood Diet, and a corn toastie. 7? Everyone with me? I'm walking to the 8-item line or less. Suddenly I spot Babbo. 2 for $19. Exactly. Now I want those Babbos and I want them now, see? So I checked the 8-item line. What kind of a nasty witch is going to throw you out of the 8-item line with an extra item, right? And she looked very nice. Typical housewife, high-heel socks, very simply dressed, wearing a green eyeshade and smoking a banana. Don't you think she called manager? She's on the 8-item line with a 9th item. They're pulling me out of line. I'm drinking the Wesson Oil, the whole thing. They stand me in front of everybody, the AMP, they stand me on a box of Woman's Days and burn my stamp books. Exactly, you understand. 3 years of eating garbage. Twice I almost died of glue poisoning. I used to buy green stamps. I used to buy tanks full of gas for the stamps. We don't even have a car. I was saving for the 1,000-cup percolator. Call me crazy. I just wanted to be able to say everyone to my house after the rally. 1,000-cup percolator.
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6: My mother, we'll talk about my mum a bit. My mum's a very nice lady, big fat woman, can take a punch. She's over 300 pounds, right? When me and Scotty were young, when same ages, 9 and 5, big year that year, Mum took me and Scott out to see the Moscow Circus when it came to Sydney. Now, there was an elephant in the Moscow Circus called Gunter. And the circus master used to get in front of Gunter and go, "Up, Gunter, up!" And the elephant used to rise into its legs. It was a great show. Anyway, from that moment on, me and my brothers would refer to my mum as Gunter. Never to her face, never to her face, but with such sentences as, "When's Gunter coming home? What's Gunter making for dinner? Don't do that, Gunter will catch you." Now, this still goes on to this day, but we never once said it to her face, except for this one time when my brother's about 17 and I'm about 13. We're at home watching a midday movie. Now, my brother's on the couch, I'm laying on the floor, my mum's in a chair. Now, did anyone have a parent that had their own chair? If you're a parent that has their own chair, you're a fascist. If you come home and someone's sitting in your chair, there's plenty of other seats, you're Nazi. You don't rule the world. Now, she had this chair, or as we called it, the throne of misery. Now, the throne of misery was a lazy boy chair that had given up all hope and the springs were all indented. Now, the movie we're watching is The Blob, the original Blob with Steve McQueen, the old film, midday movie. We're watching The Blob, And the scene where the blob is oozing out of the cinema, my brother goes, "That's you, Mum. That's you." And me and my brother laugh like that's the funniest joke that's ever been said, because at the time, there's a good chance it was. My mother, on the other hand, did not find this joke funny. She looks over at my brother and goes, "You think you're too old for a smack across the head, you little bastard? I brought you into this world and I'll take you out." And then she goes to get out of a chair, but she's so fat and so angry, she can't get any leverage. So she's just rocking from side to side. "You kids, I used to have a life. And her head slash neck, which was all the same to me, is getting redder and veinier." My brother knows he has so much time to run away that he casually walks over, stands in front of her, turns to me and winks, and goes, "Up, Gunter, up!" And that's the funniest thing I've ever seen.
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7: I'm already having more sex than I ever thought I would have in my life. It's crazy. I'm having so much sex, I actually called a girl the wrong name in bed. Yeah, that's bad. You can't get away with that. It wasn't even close either. Like, her name was Michelle, and I called her Ethel. A name that hasn't been used since the 20s. I would have been better off if I called her Grandma. I was like, "Oh, that feels good, Ethel. Shall I roll in your oxygen tank now, Ethel?" And as soon as I did it, it was over. She's like, "Ew, get off of me, goodbye." She wouldn't even talk to me. Which, on the other hand, I was with a girl once and she called me the wrong name. She's like, "Oh, give it to me, Chuck." And I'm like, "Chuck it is." If Chuck's the guy to get the job done, I'm just happy to be along for the ride. Lucky Chuck is here for all your sexual needs. I kind of like being Chuck better. I felt manlier. I was like, "Yeah, Chuck likes." People always ask me what kind of girl I like. They're always like, "What kind of girl do you like?" I like sluts. Sluts are so much fun. Oh my God. And they're so good in bed. You can touch them everywhere because they have bad childhoods. It's perfect. Good girls suck in bed. And when you finally do have sex with a good girl, they make you feel like a freak. I was having sex with this one good girl and I spanked her. She goes, "Ow, why'd you do that?" And that's when I realized for the first time there's really no rational answer for that question. I was like, I never gave it much thought, but I guess I have a lot of anger towards women. And the fact that my mommy didn't love me is coming out on your left ass cheek right about now. I once had a girl spank me. That's a weird feeling. Because I hadn't been spanked since I was a kid, so psychologically it really messed me up. I feel like I was going to cry. She's like, "Are you okay?" I was like, "Heiny hurt."
8: I seem to stay in a lot of hotels that have the indoor swimming pool. You can always tell a hotel has an indoor pool because their lobby will smell like a bucket of bleach. Do you guys have an indoor pool, or did someone just clean up a murder scene? Because my eyes are bleeding, and... You ever been in the hotel pool and there's a couple in there making out? It's always charming in romantic comedies when a couple kisses in public, but when you're sharing the same water, it's icky. You're like, "Don't mind me. This isn't awkward. What room are you staying in?" Of course, no one loves the hotel pool more than kids, you know? Whenever I see a little kid in the hotel pool, I just think, "I am swimming in a toilet." It's the first time a kid can multitask. "I can play and pee! This is amazing! What room are you staying at?" I just love the characters you'll see in a hotel pool. Occasionally, there'll be like a sweet old lady, someone's great grandpa, 90 years old, paddling around. I haven't been in a pool since the 30s. Why do old ladies always swim like this? If my hair gets wet, I'll melt. Good thing I brought my shower cap. I made this suit out of curtains upstairs. What room am I staying in? Speaking of swimming pools, my brother has an above-ground swimming pool. As if you didn't think I was white trash already. You don't really swim in an above-ground pool. You just kind of wade around with a beer. It's just like a regular pool, but not relaxing or fun. I guess I'll head to the deep end / middle. There is no graceful way to get in an above-ground pool. You always look like you're sneaking into a giant cup of tea. I hope the Mad Hatter's not in here. But I love those above ground pools. It always looks like the owner couldn't make the commitment. You know, I like to swim, but I also want to destroy the value of my house. I need something to go in between the abandoned car and the refrigerator without a door. What to do?
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9: My mom's very supportive of my career. Like, really, the only time I get depressed is with, you know, career stuff, and this is a hard business, and show business is hard, and wah, wah. And my mom loves to cheer me up by encouraging me, and she'll say things like, oh, don't worry, Julia. Someday, you're going to be on Dance with the Stars. I'm like, oh, I'm just going to fail immediately, essentially. I'm going to wear a cowboy hat and do the two-step, and she loves Dancing with the Stars. My mom loves reality television. She loves The Bachelor, which is the most hilarious show ever. I'm sure you've all seen The Bachelor. It's like one rose for 20 women and whatever. The only way I would ever go on The Bachelor is if I was a lesbian. And here is why. Because when else in your life are you going to be in a house full of gorgeous, desperate women that you could totally take advantage of, you know? Like one of those girls is like, I totally wore my heart on my sleeve and I let my guard down and The Bachelor didn't give me a rose. And I'd be like, oh, there. You know what make you feel better? A shower. And then just... I'm sorry to any lesbians. I know my lesbian impersonation sounds like an angry bear. I don't know why. I just... So I'm sorry. I love you guys. I'll even... Give me enough wine. I'll make out with you. But I just don't like competition shows in general. Like, I hate it, especially when there's kids competing against each other. Like, when there's little kids on Star Search or those pageant shows, those little trampy two-year-olds and stuff. I don't like... Kids should be kids, you know? Thank you. Fox is coming out with a new show. I don't know if you saw the commercial for it. It's called World's Most Talented Fetus. Did anyone see the promos? It's a bunch of pregnant women and they're attached to sonograms and they're screaming, you better win or you're gonna be eliminated. And that elimination round is...
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10: But look, I don't want to talk about religion forever. You know, I was born a Jew and I remain a Jew culturally, but I'm not a Jewy Jew. You know, I don't, you know, and quite frankly, I have a problem with the Hasidim. I resent them. They make me uncomfortable and I think they're freakish and they bother me. And I don't know why I can feel comfortable saying that. You know, why do I think it's okay for me to say things about the Hasidim? Because what are they going to do? Are they going to, you know, write me an email? Are they going to engage me online?
11: I really don't understand why you would say that about your own kind. Are you not a Jew?
10: I'm like, yeah, but you guys are freaks and you dress funny.
11: But maybe that's just the way we believe.
10: Like, how are you even writing in this accent? I think they just annoy me because, like, it's got to be something. I'm jealous of. There's got to be something that bothers me about them, you know, as a Jew. I think it's because literally, like, some part of my brain thinks, like, well, they've got ritual, they've got discipline, they've got community, they've got beliefs, they've got all that stuff. They never wake up in the morning and say, what am I going to wear today? You know, how about the leather pants and the black Nehru jacket? What will the Rebbe think about that? But I do think they're freaks. I will drive through Hasidic areas as if they're wildlife parks with, like, the same energy. Like, ooh, they're out. They're out. It must be feeding time or the Sabbath. Oh, speed up. They're coming towards the car. Oh, my God, they're doing the Fiddler dance. Zee-bee-dee-bee-doo-doo. I grew up in middle class, you know, just, you know, conservative American Jew guy. You know, you're not that invested in it. Get your bar mitzvah, do the thing, go to the stupid temple where they have the dumb gift shop, watercolors of Hasidim at the wall. You make fun of them when you're a kid, like, those are bad. And the lady's like, those were done by a member of our congregation. Yeah, but they still suck. Yeah, well, he's a survivor. Why doesn't he paint that? You don't think watercolor can handle the camps? Why condescend an already underappreciated medium?
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13: You guys reading the Harry Potter book, huh?
14: Yeah.
13: I saw a guy reading that on the subway. It was like on page 850. It was like 3 days after the book came out. It was like, in 3 days, this guy's read more than I've read in my life. And I have an English degree. Then I realized, you know, it's kind of a children's book, you know? So it's like, it was an 850-page Curious George book. I could probably burn through that in a couple of months. It's pretty good. Chinese restaurant, comedy, good combo, people. Combo, just like a Chinese restaurant. I was in a Chinese restaurant in New York. I eat out alone a lot, and there's an advantage to eating out alone. Unlimited eavesdropping. Don't have to worry about pissing anyone off. Just eavesdrop to your heart's contents. This is an actual conversation I heard in a Chinese restaurant. There was like an 85-year-old Chinese guy talking to like a 40-year-old white woman, and she was teaching him how to say the words eggnog. This is the way the conversation went. Eggnog. Egganog. No. Eggnog. Egganog. This went back and forth like four more times. And I wanted to stand up and go, you know what? I think he got it. I think for any eggnog situation he finds himself in. For any company Christmas party he gets invited to. I think he'll work his way through the eggnog situation. And don't make him say egga again.
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40: So I turn to my kids, because that's another thing. You got to entertain them. They want entertainment. And if you don't have other kids, you're in trouble. So half the kids are out in camp or whatever. So I go, okay, gang, here's what we're going to do. You guys pick one thing we can all do together this week. It's got to be free. And it's got to be family friendly, okay? Now, the little clever one comes back 10 minutes later. Dad, we were all listening to the radio. I live in New Jersey, and they have this place in Jersey, which I didn't really know about. She goes, Dad, there's this place right here in New Jersey. It's called Great Adventure Safari Park. And I didn't believe them. So I'm like, Great Adventure? Yeah, it's a safari, but you take your car and you drive through the zoo, and the animals are wild. It's like being on a real safari, but with your car. So can we, and it's free with a can of Pepsi. You bring a can of Pepsi, it's totally free. All right, see, you know what I'm talking about. I'm like, you heard that wrong. Can of Pepsi free? Yes, it said great entertainment for a can of Pepsi. Great Adventure Safari Park. So can we go? And when they're on something, forget. Can we go? Can we go? Can we go? Can we go? Can we go? You said we can go. We're going in the car. We got a case of Pepsi. They had a case of Pepsi sitting in the car. You said we can go. It's free. Come on, can of Pepsi. We go. It's free. It's family friendly. You said it. We Googled it. We got your phone. We already Googled it. So there. So I'm mad. I'm driving down there. And I'm like, you know, if I got to pay $80 to see a stupid zebra and a peacock, Dad, it's free, okay? With a can of Pepsi, it'll be free. You'll see when we get in here. Now, this is what I was thinking, Dad. If it's free with a can of Pepsi, right, you can drive around. Now, since we got a case, shouldn't we be able to just drive around and around? No, that's not how it works. Well, I'm going to ask them. All right, well, you do that. Pull up, and I don't know where they found this poor woman. She's at the ticket booth. She's not even looking at it. She's like, welcome to Great Adventure Safari Park. It is $89.99 per person. Look at the kids. Are you kidding me? Unless you got a can of Pepsi, then it's free. Which now all three kids look at me and go, Hold on a second. It's free with a can of Pepsi. Yep. It's a radio promotion. It's great entertainment for a can of Pepsi. All right. Are the animals alive? Oh, they're very alive. And my daughter goes, ask them about the case of Pepsi. I'm like, oh, you got a case of Pepsi? Then you can drive around and around.
0: 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This is iHeart Comedy.
1: I remixed the remix. It was back to normal. There's a commercial on late night TV for this thing you attach to a garden hose. It says, you can water your hard to reach plants with this product. Who would make their plants hard to reach? That seems so very mean. I know you need water, but I'm gonna make you hard to reach. I will throw water at you. Hopefully they'll invent a product before you shrivel and die. Think like a cactus. So you can have this product for 4 easy payments of $19.95. I would like to have a product that was available for 3 easy payments and 1 complicated payment. We can tell you which payment it is, but one of these payments is going to be a bitch. The mailman will get shot to death, the envelope will not seal, and the stamp will be in the wrong denomination. Good luck. That last payment must be made in wampum. My fake plants died because I did not pretend to water them. I think animal crackers made people think that all animals taste the same. What does a giraffe taste like? A hippopotamus. I had them back to back. I'd hate to be a giraffe with a sore throat. Damn it, anyway. See, I write jokes for a living, man. You know, I sit in my hotel at night, I think of something that's funny, then I go get a pen and I write it down. Or if the pen's too far away, I have to convince myself that what I thought of ain't funny. I walk by a dry cleaner at 3 a.m. The sign says, sorry, we're closed. You don't have to be sorry. It's 3 a.m. and you're a dry cleaner. It would be ridiculous for me to expect you to be open. I'm not going to walk in at 10 a.m. and say, hey, I walked by at 3. You guys were closed. Somebody owes me an apology. This jacket would be halfway done.
0: I Heart Comedy.
2: I think that cell phones are the cigarettes of our generation. Everyone's getting into it now, man. My grandma is even text messaging. And you can tell that she has no idea when it's supposed to be useful or appropriate. She's like, I'm at your front door. And then knock or come in. The doorbell does not cost 10 cents a try. Texts do. It's an unlimited ding-dong plan. Go to town. Besides, I heard her pull up in the driveway 15 minutes ago. She's just been on the front porch fighting with autocorrect. Well, that's not what I wrote. But everybody's guilty, man. We just want our information immediately. We have to have it right away. My mom was dropping me off at the airport a couple weeks ago, and as I get out of the car, she says, listen, I'm going to be really worried while you're up in the sky, so the second you land, I want you to turn on your phone and text message me so I know you got there safely. I'm like, are you serious? Is that necessary? If I don't make it safely to another major U.S. city in a 747 with 200 other Americans, I think CNN's gonna let you know frickin' immediately. It's not like if my mom doesn't alert someone within a 30-minute window of time that we were supposed to land, they're gonna forget about us walking around Delta headquarters next week like, you guys seen that flight from Miami that was supposed to get here last Thursday? Turns out that flight never showed up. Did anybody's mom alert anybody? Expect us to keep track of all these flights? Unbelievable.
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3: One year in high school, I ran for class president, and I lost to a girl in a wheelchair. No, I'm not ashamed. I know she definitely got the sympathy vote, but that's just because I ran a really negative campaign. Vote for Anthony. His ideas have legs. We should all be laughing at that joke. I was in college, I got stuck in a dorm room with this guy from Eastern Europe. Now, I don't know if there's a problem with people from Eastern Europe, but this guy would not shower or use deodorant. But I didn't have the heart to tell him that he smelled bad, so one morning I left him a note. It said, Dear Olaf, get out of my country. I loved college. College was so great. The only thing I didn't like about college was calculus. Hated calculus, hated it. And I was failing calculus so badly that I tried to get my girlfriend to sleep with my professor to get me an A. But you know how chicks are. She forgot to mention me. My little brother is in high school right now. And we're close, but sometimes he'll take advantage of that. Last week he calls me up, he goes, Anthony, I just cut school for no reason. Now I need you to write me a sick note and then forge dad's signature. And I did it, but I'm horrible at stuff like that. His teacher just took one look at the note and said, Mikey, you expect me to believe this? You don't have AIDS. Now, if you like that AIDS joke, lucky day. You were gonna love this next AIDS joke. I just got an email from an ex-girlfriend of mine telling me that she has AIDS, and I didn't know how to comfort her. So I just wrote back, I know.
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can't get a little cooperation from the backstage crew? 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
1: Wish I did drugs too, man. Wish I'd started at a young age. It was tough growing up in a safe neighborhood. Running with the wrong crowd. And I'm talking about the marching band. No drugs there, man. Ever. DARE officer would always come in, just say no to drugs, kids. I'm sitting there 12 years old like, really? There's kids with drugs? I have not been offered jack. I could go for some drugs. I would like to fit in. I am trying to be cool here. You know how tough it is to never have the opportunity to just say no? Because you're a nerd. Lesson I learned was just say no to playing the clarinet. Just say no to reading fantasy novels. All the drug kids are off having keg parties. I've seen Dazed and Confused. I know how it works. When I grew up, they had that commercial that always came on where the bad kid would bike, the bad kid would offer the good kid. And they were like, hey, why don't you take a puff on this? And he was like, no, I'm cool. And he biked off. But what they didn't show was me walking up next, being like, oh, hey, guys. Oh, hey, Joe. Oh, hey, just hanging out, young, easily impressionable. Got some extra allowance on me if you're looking to sell anything. I'm looking to fit in. All right, Joe, we'll see you later. Okay, see ya. If you need me, I'll be hanging out by this bench listening to Vanilla Ice or whatever's cool. Whatever's cool.
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3: Women say that the number one thing they look for in a man is what?
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3: Sense of humor, idiot. 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Might be number three or four with a bullet.
5: Climbing up the charts. It's honesty. It's rocketing right past maturity.
3: That was one of the better Casey Kasem impressions you're ever gonna hear, so congratulations. I don't even know what I was talking about. Oh no, women like to say that the number one thing they look for in a man is sense of humor. And I happen to know that women who say that are lying liars who are lying. And you go to movies and pick up lines in movies work all the time because it's in the script and everybody plays along, right? Like I saw that movie Derailed with Clive Owen and Jennifer Aniston. And he goes up to her in a bar and he's all smooth and British-y and he's like, I'll bet you $20 that I could kiss you without touching your lips. He just leans in and kisses her, just plants one on her. And then he goes, that was worth every penny. I mean, doesn't sound as creepy as I do when he says it. That was worth every penny. Oh, that was good. I like to leave my socks on.
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6: I got mugged one time. It was scary. It was in New York. It was as I was walking away from an ATM machine, right? It was except luckily for me, all I'd gotten was a balance inquiry. Right, the guy was like, give me all your money. I was like, I don't have any money. And I can prove it. You'd be amazed at how reasonable.

0: definitely are when you got the paperwork with your aunt. I went to pick up my pants one day at the dry cleaners, right? The lady there needed my first name to find my pants, right? So I said, Isaac, and she said, Esoc. Right. So then I said, Isaac, and then she said, Esoc. And then she walked away and she got my pants, and then she came back and I paid for them. And as I was walking out, it occurred to me, I think I just lost an argument about the pronunciation of my own name. Like, I don't know what's sadder about that. Like, the fact that I lost the argument, or potentially I've been mispronouncing it all these years. I was a telemarketer very briefly. I learned something very valuable as a telemarketer that I'll pass on to you guys right now, and it's this. Telemarketers are not allowed to hang up on you. Right, you can just talk. Imagine the possibilities. Right. Like I don't even pay for therapy anymore. Like, all I need is a willing ear. I'm like, you called me, let's go. They would start to steer you back to magazine subscriptions, but I keep them on track. I'm like, yeah, you got issues, I got issues. The name of the game is to keep them on the phone as long as possible. Right? Like, the guy from DirecTV called me the other day, and he said, Mr. Whitty, with this particular package, you get 200 channels. I said, name them. I was like, slowly, Jim, writing these down. Okay, how do you spell HBO?
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3: Like, getting married, I never thought that would happen to me. I'm becoming this other person, you know? Like, we have a house. I never thought I'd own a house. And I have a white picket fence. I never thought I'd have that. And I have two dogs. I'm becoming this other person, this old man. And it's just weird, this old suburban. This totally happened. I was in my front yard wearing slippers and shorts and shirtless, watering the grass, yelling for cars to slow down. I'm like, slow it down! Children live in this neighborhood. I hate kids. I don't care. I'm becoming this other old, weird person. It's so strange. And I got two dogs. We have two puppies, and it's our first puppy. And we had the first one, Ernie. We got him last year, and he's a basset hound. And he's awesome. Because you know how your dog's supposed to look like you? Mine does. You know? And he looks mad and stoned all the time. He hates all new metal. He's super cynical. Puppies are great pets. They're awesome, but they're horrible roommates. You know, because even the worst roommate you had in college, you know, might eat your pizza. Having a puppy is like living with a crazy homeless person. So you never know what you're going to get when you get home. I ate all the toilet paper.
4: Poor wife. I see her every day just kind of getting a little upset because what's going on in my house right now is, you know, it's my boys are naked constantly. I'm nude sometimes. We have a 90-pound lab that sits in the kitchen. We'll just sit there and watch my wife do dishes. My wife's like, oh my God, please. So then my wife takes my son out to the living room. She's breastfeeding him on the couch. And then Uday comes out of his room. We call my 4-year-old Uday. And like I said, this kid's got two issues right now. He's jealous of my new son, and he is naked. And I'm talking about uncomfortably naked. 24 hours a day, 7 days a week. It's like living with Lady Gaga. I really don't know how to deal with it. And I've had conversations with my wife before. I'm like, babe, what do we do about this whole naked thing? I'm not comfortable with this, are you? I'm like, we're raising one of those HBO real sex people that live in the woods. Kid's a nudist. She's like, ignore it. Honey, just ignore it. If you ignore it, he won't want to do it anymore. It won't be interesting to him. but I don't know how you could possibly ignore little baby naked Baryshnikov, who's now doing a full-blown production, dance production in the living room, just, I mean, the whole show. As my wife is sitting there trying to breastfeed my other son, I'm sitting next to her, and we're trying to stare through this four-year-old like he's Patrick Swayze in Ghost.
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20: I got a dog recently, everybody. That's like the big thing. Yes, I did. I'm psyched. I went down to the pound, I got one of those free dogs. Free dog, that's how I say it too. I don't say I rescued a dog. I hate when people say that stuff. They say, she's a rescue, I rescued her. Really, did you pull her out of a burning building? Did you jump in a river with your wingtips still on with no concern for your own safety? I did not want to get a rescue dog. I did not want to do that. My girl was all about it. She's like, we should rescue a dog. You want to rescue a dog? I'm like, no, I don't. Dude, the shelter is not a pet store. That is like Shawshank for a golden retriever. Why don't we just go down to the prison and rescue an inmate and just roll the dice that maybe the guy was wrongly convicted? You out of your mind? I want a brand new 2009 bulldog, all right? I don't want some 1995 half a Labrador with part of its ear chewed off, you know? I gotta put together its backstory. Every time I go to use the toaster, it starts freaking out. Because his last owner hung him from the ceiling fan every time the Jets didn't cover the over, you know? Dude, that's an animal, man. That thing could kill you. No, I'm not trying to say all those dogs are bad down there, but what if I accidentally get one of those Cujos or old Yellers, right? I'm telling you, they love dogs down there so much. You gotta watch out what they tell you. I was down there, there was this one dog. This thing was staring at me so hard. Maniac looking dog. I'm like, what's up with this dog? She was just like, oh, he was chained to a pallet in a junkyard his entire life. And I'm like, does it have any issues? She's like, he's a little aggressive. You're just gonna throw at my hatchback? Let me figure it out on the ride home? This thing's pulling out a sharpened toothbrush to stick in my neck. No, that's what I'm saying. What if I accidentally get one of those crazy dogs? I get up at the exact moment its previous owner used to come home. He's beating the crap out of the dog. I have no idea what I'm setting off. I'm sitting there shuffling along in my slippers, tying my robe. Meanwhile, the dog's getting all amped up. Like, I promise myself, I won't let this happen again. It's time to man up. Let's do this on three. One, two, three. Ah! Come flying at me. I'm gonna be laying in the ground in a pool of my own blood. What are they gonna do with the dog? They take him right back down to the pound like some sort of repeat offender. You're gonna see him on the news in like shackles, like shuffling along. We knew you'd be back there. Get me a milk bone. You're gonna wheel him in like Hannibal Lecter with that lampshade around his neck.
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21: I'm having to do a lot of baby cards recently because a lot of my friends are having babies, and you've got to do the card for when the baby arrives, but also the one when they find out they're pregnant. So, first one, you're having a baby. And that's final. Yours, the Catholic Church. Oh, they're sticklers for that kind of thing. It's a girl. Better luck next time. Lots of love, the Chinese. I was staying in a hotel last week. I came down for breakfast. I said, I'll have a continental breakfast, as is my wont. The waiter said to me, what room are you in? I said, it's the dining room. Sex is always better in hotels. Have you noticed that, ladies and gentlemen? Sex is always better in hotels. Yeah. Why is that? Is it because it's with a hooker? think strippers get home after a hard day undressing and think, oh, more work? Da da da da da da da. I realise that's the worst mime of a stripper. There's a... I'd love to go to a strip club where they just went like that. I once went out with a girl who was so fat, it felt like I was two-timing her. I'm joking, I didn't go out with her. The big problem they talk about these days is childhood obesity. They talk about that all the time, childhood obesity. And they say these kids are greedy. They're not greedy. They've just got slow metabolisms and very fast, cheap-eating hands. There are 1 million obese children in Britain today. Do you realise if they all jumped up and down at the same time, they might lose a little bit of weight? I worry that these obese children are sending a very mixed message to our paedophiles. Sure, they're easier to catch. But who wants to fiddle with a fatty? The Sex Offenders Register. I'm not even sure they should be in school.
18: All laughs, all the time. I Heart Comedy.
1: Richard Pryor.
19: You gotta have the same kind of persona to be in the woods, though, man. Them woods, though, man, you be in there, them leaves be crinkling under your feet. Say, come on over this way. Come on. I saw a deer. Come on. Deer be drinking water. How deer ever drink water as scared as them mothers are. They be talking about. Say, come on, man, come on. Bring your ass this way. What, you gonna make two trails for? Well, bring your ass this way. You going around the wall. Come on. Just walk your ass in my footsteps. Just put, get off my damn foot. You on my corn? Come on. There's the deer. See the deer? Yeah, there he is. Now give me the rifle.
22: What rifle?
19: I gave you the rifle back at the car.
22: Well, I didn't know you wanted me to carry the rifle. It ain't my rifle.
19: If you ain't got the rifle, we in trouble.
22: How do you figure we in trouble? Ain't nothing but a deer.
19: I know that, but there's a bear behind you.
22: Well, which way you gonna run?
18: I Heart Comedy.
23: So you know what's worse than a pedophile? A racist pedophile. That is so ignorant. I just don't know why people gotta be like that. It's really, it's a bummer. I don't know, you know. And I don't understand pedophilia at all. I to me, that seems like literally the most unromantic thing I can think of. You know, you'd be out with like a 6-year-old, like, oh, your skin is so smooth and perfect like alabaster. Why did alabaster? I'm trying to compliment you. You're impossible. But I'm in a good relationship right now, actually, a really good one. And yay, it's me and my glasses. Just me and my glasses love each other. All right, here's a question. What is going on with people who drink Coors Light? And their seeming inability to get the liquid that's in the can into them without some sort of disaster happening. What is the problem they're having that they can't get, they need these technological advances? And it's just Coors Light. It's not regular Coors. It's not any other beer. But for apparently they're having difficulties because first, about 3 years ago, they introduced the wide mouth. The wide mouth for easier drinking. Easier drinking, easier. What, I mean, who's having trouble? Who's having trouble? It's not getting, I'm sick of drinking Coors out of a spoon. What is their fight? And then, but that wasn't enough, okay? Dear Coors, I can't get beer in me. And then, so that wasn't enough. That wasn't the final answer, because then they, about a year ago, they introduced the Sidemen to go along with the wider mouth for easier. So now there's a Sidemen, which allows air to get in and pushes the beer from the can into your tum-tum so you can start hitting sooner. And, you know. And then that, they still were having problems. That wasn't even enough. So then they had to come out with a cold, activated can for these people. When the mountains turn blue, the beer's as cold as the Rockies. Now, when I want to know when something's cold, of the five senses available to me, I use the sense of touch. It has worked literally every single time. But apparently, yeah, I'll just go over like, oh, that beer's room temp. That's kind of warm. Ooh, that one's cold. Hey, thank you, fingers. You did it again. I love you guys.
18: Love comedy? You've come to the right place. This is iHeart Comedy.
0: So I was born here in Hollywood, California my whole life. Born and raised. You guys from here? A lot of people from here? Yeah. Come from a wealthy, divorced family. You know, my mom's wealthy, my dad's divorced. I'm glad, though, like, my mom never remarried, though. I don't have any stepdads hanging around the house. You know, guys, I think they're my real dad, right? Let's go to the park, son! I'm like, yeah, okay, Mark. Well, why don't you call me dad? Because you're not, man. You're some guy that sits around my mom's pool and sponges off her. You know, kind of like a bigger version of me. So I did some group therapy recently. You ever do that? Honesty? You guys know, not into that kind of thing? Okay, cool. Yeah, it was cool. This guy comes up to me the first day. He goes, I'm experiencing you being judgmental, not caring for the others, and being a taker. I'm like, God, man, bullseye. High school was pretty fun. Everyone went to high school. You know, my worst subject in high school was Spanish. Right? Yeah, it was hard, man. It was hard, right? The teacher, what did she say? She goes, you never know. You might go to Spain. Yeah, well, I might not, okay? I've been to Taco Bell. I can get by, okay? Hola, mi amigo. Una burrito supreme, por favor, quesadilla. And some cinnamon chips. So I've been traveling around, seeing the world a lot. You guys like to travel and stuff. I always fly. When I fly, though, I always fly first class, though, which is cool, right? Not the whole way, but just so they kick me out.
1: Doug Stanhope.
2: Thanks. Thanks very much. Not everyone's going to enjoy this show. Settle in. And that's fine. I've learned to live with that. But the problem is that now a lot of people who don't enjoy the show have a compunction to go home and blog about it. And that's bad because there's a good chance I'll find that blog someday. And it will make me really sad. I'll be at some other gig on the other side of the world and I'll be... you know, alone in a hotel room. I'm drinking vodka with yogurt because I drank all the mixers out of the mini bar. But I had that yogurt I grabbed from the Continental Breakfast, and I still have that. And I'm sitting on the computer, and I'm Google searching my own name on the internet. And that's a sad night when you're in Copenhagen, Denmark, and you're drinking blueberry yogurt with vodka, and you're ego surfing your own name on Google blog search. And I'm going to find your blog about this show and all your stupid opinions. And I'm not going to have the time or the ambition or even the physical dexterity to, you know, register to become a member of your blogosphere so I can comment back with my side of the story and, you know, find an email with a password. I won't have the time to... So let me circumvent that whole problem right here and now ahead of time and respond to your blog by saying... You probably have some stupid hump job where you have to wear like a orange reflective vest and you set cones around holes and you spout off your opinions to all your coworkers and bore them to tears and you go home and you log on to CNN.com to tell Jack Cafferty how you feel about the question of the day. You wait till the end of the show to see if he reads your stupid comment. Well, if Wall Street's getting a bailout, where's my bailout? That's my question, Jack. He never reads your stupid comments. You go to town hall meetings and you bring up issues that are not even on the docket. And you go over your time till they have to bang the gavel. Sir, you're over your time, sir. And that's still not enough. So you sit at night on your stupid blog. Pineapple Express didn't live up to my expectations. I'm glad I waited for a video. Writing horrible things about my act. You probably didn't even pay for the CD. You probably downloaded it illegally, which is fine, but then I hate you. I hate you, and nobody even reads your stupid blog, because I know that, because I read the blog about how much I suck, and there was only 2 views and 0 comments, and I think I might have read this one before. Stupid.
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3: I love going to New York. New York's a fun place to go. Everybody in New York's such a tough guy. And like, I'm not used to that. I live in Hollywood where I'm used to driving around in my Lexus, avoiding poor people, you know? I was on the train. I was just riding along and these 2 kind of Rastafarian guys got on the train. And I don't mean like Rastafarian, like I made an assumption. I mean like, no question about it. Definitely Rastafarians, you know, like fully knitted blanket patchouli cap. Marijuana actually falling out of their pocket as they got on the train, committing a hate crime against a homosexual in that moment. Are you familiar with that fact? Which I think is a very odd intersection of motivations. You think they'd be like, yes, me do hate them very much, but me got to play more Mass Effect on the Xbox 360. And like, yeah, I know I could have chosen a more culturally resonant video game like Halo 3 or Call of Duty, but I just felt like Mass Effect was the most Rastafarian sounding video game. Which is the kind of commitment to craft I bring to the table, so appreciate me while I'm here, which is approximately 30 more minutes. You're welcome. Anyway, so I'm sitting on the train, and they get on, and they bring all this extra stuff with them, like a bongo drum, and a guitar, and a chair. So they sit down, and they're tuning up their instruments and stuff, and they get ready, and the older Rasta, the kind of Papa Smurf Rasta, looks up among the people, and he greets them. He says, "Good evening, everybody!" And everybody on the train knows exactly what to do, just... Focus on the reading material. Hope this goes away. Except me, I'm full locked eye contact. Like, what are we doing? What's happening next? What are we gonna do? No one else is paying attention to the guy. He gets a little mad at this point. Good evening, everybody. He's not even Jamaican at this point. He's like the Count from Sesame Street. 1, 2, 3. No one responds. Now he's pissed. He's like, you know what? We got a little thing on the islands. It's called manners. If there is a book of manners, it doesn't mention if you're ever trying to mind your own business on your commute home from work and a Reggae on the River concert flows into your commute car and greets you with a hearty good evening. Make sure to respond back with a good evening to you too, Dave Matthews. Thank you for coming aboard. Woo-hoo! But then I thought a little bit more about it and I realized, you know what? I assumed he meant manners. Perhaps he meant Monars. Maybe the Monar is a small demon that's unleashed from the 7th coil of hell when Jah reaches down to grab the Rastaman by his dreadlocks and ascend him up to heaven. Maybe the Monar crawls out, grabs a homosexual, and drags him down into the flames. I can't know for sure, but that wasn't what he meant.
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6: Did you see that clip they were showing like the other day on like ESPN or whatever? They're showing like the best crazy accidents or something. It was like the best of the worst car. You know, like they showed this one clip, man. If you saw this, it was nuts. The 2 cars go around the corner and they like catch each other. They start to roll. The tire flies into the stands, hits a woman in the face. And when you first saw it, you were like, oh! good, they're showing again. Look, look, look, look. Look at this right here. Slow down. Yeah, that's when it hits from the face. And the funny thing is, everybody around the lady, like, dove out of there. Everyone got out of there, but she just, like, sits there, like... You see, everyone dives, and at the last minute, as the tire is rocketing at her face, this is her defense. She goes, ooh! Like, she's just gonna get in a slap fight with a Goodyear. Like, she's just gonna go, and deflect it. Imagine she just palmed it. There can only be one Highlander. Tires cannot defeat me. What a horrible way to go. What happened to Mary? A tire hit her in the face. How do you say that without laughing? A tire. I can't even do it now. How did Mary die? A tire hit her in the face. What was she doing putting her face near tires? No, no, no, no. This tire hunted Mary down. This tire murdered Mary. This tire was out for vengeance.
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30: On August 4th, 1962, Marilyn Monroe died. 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
31: Just was watching MTV the other night. I saw a Britney Spears video. Why do I want to beat her to a bloody pulp? Because there's no music, that's why. It's all this tease. You know, she comes out, shakes her little tushy, and goes, "See what you can't have?" Apparently, I can't have a melody. Apparently not. You remember when people just came out and sang the song? Do you remember that? They just sang it. You'd have to watch the History Channel. You couldn't remember that. If you put Ella Fitzgerald or Lena Horne or Streisand or Janis Joplin or Frank Sinatra or Tony Bennett or you name it, anybody, right before this microphone, with just this microphone, they would still knock your socks off. If you put Britney Spears with just this, you'd think you were hearing sheep. I'm not that innocent. Me. Me. Me. Me. Me. Me. I sat down one day and I wrote that.
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33: I like to watch a lot of TV. You guys like TV? I mean, I know you're readers, but I like to watch the moving pictures on the magic box. And I almost watch too much TV sometimes. I get worried about it because, I don't know, so I actually unplugged my TV for a while, and I found I really started getting interested in live theater. And now I find I can't stop watching my Fisher-Price policeman and my Weeble Wobble perform productions of my favorite episodes of Melrose Place.
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0: Line.
33: Okay, you guys, let's take it from the top. My favorite show are those shows where they go to celebrity houses, like they have E-Celebrity Homes or MTV Cribs. E-Celebrity Homes, they always have some TV superstar like Meredith Baxter Burney walking around her castle saying stuff like,
1: this is the kitchen. This is where my heart is. My husband and I, we decided to move to Malibu because we love the fresh air, and to walk out on our own private beach was really important to us. You know what? Looks like the tide's coming in, so let's go take a look at the view.
33: I want to have my own show where we just go to the apartments of my friends and call it Comedian Homes.
1: This is the kitchen. This is where the bathroom, the bedroom, the 300 square feet where my apartment is located. We decided to move to downtown Los Angeles because they don't check your credit references. And that was really important to us. You know, and I hear the sirens, so let's go sit on the futon, look through the bars on the window, and watch the helicopter circle.
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2: Overstimulated! Everyone's jacked up all the time. So those damn energy drinks they tricked us into buying. Red Bull, Rockstar, Full Throttle. Full Throttle. There's the perfect drink if you're Batman. But I'm just a guy. I'm gonna get up, make a few phone calls, probably take a nap. I don't need to be at Full Throttle. Do you have anything called Barely Trying? It's not a positive energy drink. It's just caffeine. I'm still depressed. Now I'm just really aware of it. Thanks, Full Throttle. Now I have the energy to kill myself. I just think it says everything about my generation that we actually need a drink now to give us energy. We're too lazy to even generate our own energy. My generation. Yeah, we're lazy. Not very motivated, my generation. Which is okay, because we live in this country and it's built and it's done already. Thank God. All the heavy lifting's done. Because my generation couldn't have done it. If my generation had come over as the pilgrims, this would not be the United States of America. This would be that place where all those pilgrims died. Can't you just see us on Plymouth Rock? These buckles hurt my feet. Head. I'm sick of turkey. I wish there was a drink that could give me energy.
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4: Expect this holier-than-thou behavior. He's just a man, and a man's gonna be a man, okay? A man is basically as faithful as his options, okay? See, it's almost impossible for a man to turn down sex. Women don't want to hear it, but it's impossible. He can stop chasing sex. Now, when a man settled down, he stops chasing. But when it's dropping his lap, he's all over. There ain't a damn thing he can do. He's out of his control. You're damn right. It's impossible for a man to turn down sex. It's easy for a woman to turn down sex. And women are like, I turn it down all the time. Why can't you? Easy for a woman to turn down sex. You know why? Because ever since y'all was 13, every guy you met been trying to sack you. The whole concept is boring at this point. Gays in the military. Gays in the military. Everybody gets all homophobic. Hey, if they want to fight, let them fight. Because I ain't fighting. If I saw a Russian tank rolling down Flatbush Avenue, I ain't killing nobody. I'll be with two legs walking like this. Hey, what's up? Everybody gets all homophobic. You need to cut that down because everybody in this room got at least a gay cousin. Every last one of you got a gay cousin. You knew he was gay when y'all was kids. You was playing football. He was jumping rope. He ain't turned gay. He was gay then. He just ain't had nobody to be gay with. I got a gay uncle. Call him Aunt Tom. And against the law for gays to get married. I'm like, damn, who got it better than that?
3: Every time I do something, never works out right. I always get stuck, you know? That's how I got my name, Rodney Dangerfield. Yeah, I went into show business. I wanted to better myself. And I saw an ad in the paper. It said, improve your personality. So I went to see the man. And he told me my personality was okay, but my name was my problem. And I said to him, my name? Well, how can a name be a problem? Well, even William Shakespeare said, what's in a name? He said, who? I said, William Shakespeare. He said, look, you want to listen to me, you want to listen to your friends. I said, I don't understand. I mean, is it good to change your name? He said, of course, I always keep changing my name. In fact, right now, I can give you a very good deal. There was a man here last week, left me a deposit on the name, he never came back. Actually, it's a $1,000 name. I'll tell you what I'll do. I have a new name coming in next week. And I need the space. I'll let you have the name for $500. I said, $500? That's a lot of money. He said, it's a great name. It's a name. Once people hear it, they'll start saying it. I said, what's the name? He said, Rodney Dangerfield. I said, Rodney Dangerfield. He said, see, you just heard it, you're starting to say it. Listen to me, take the name. Seymour, go down in the basement, look in the blue box, and bring up a Rodney Dangerfield. I said, wait a minute. Suppose I use the name and I don't like it. Can I bring it back? He said, of course. All I ask is one thing. While you're using the name, don't give it a bad name. So finally, I decided to call myself Rodney Dangerfield. As soon as I got home, I thought to myself, what did I do? I made a mistake. I called a guy up. I said, look, this is Rodney Dangerfield. He said, who? I said, Dangerfield, don't you remember? He said, oh, yeah, Shakespeare's friend. I said, look, I don't want the name. He said, don't be foolish. Try it for 2 weeks. I guarantee you'll keep it. So I tried the name for 2 weeks. I still didn't like it. I went to bring it back. I couldn't find the guy. He changed his name.
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6: Oh, I'm a little nervous. I have to tell you, I'm a little nervous because the president has declared war on drugs. He's declared war on drugs. You don't declare, they're not declaring war on drugs, they're declaring war on Americans with drugs. Yeah, so, yeah, I don't understand that. I think there's other people that deserve to be declared war on more than drugs, you know, like those Iranian bastards, you know. They want to do something. I don't see as casual users in America as the big enemy. But these guys, they take a lieutenant colonel, who's a Green Beret, and hang him, and then send us a videotape. They bombed that flight, that Pan Am Flight 103 over Christmas time. One of my best friend's brother was on that plane. 300 people dead, no retribution, none. But no, let's declare war on drugs. Let's go there and kick their ass, barbecue their kids, napalm their schools! Napalm them! Use their Ayatollah like a pinata, like they did.
18: 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I- iHeart Comedy.
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8: I got a teenage daughter, man. Anybody got a teenage daughter by any chance? Do you? Have you gotten this look yet? Don't you just want to smack it off of them? Because this says you are the dumbest thing on this planet. And I'm thinking you'd better be looking at the dog. Man, she's growing up. She was this little baby. Now she's this woman. She came over on a ski trip this year. My wife and I picked her up at the airport, and we're in the truck. It's me, my daughter, my wife. And they start talking about her period. And I'm like, hey! Howdy! That's right. You're not the only people in this truck. And they won't shut up about it. My daughter's like, Mama, you didn't tell me that the altitude was going to... I became one of those Iraqi... I'm going to run this truck into a bridge. I swear to God, shut up. Dads don't want to hear this. It's like Martians. We know it's there, but we don't need to hear about it all the time. So I'm at my son's baseball practice, and my cell phone rings, and it's my wife. And she goes, you need to stop at the drugstore on your way home and pick your daughter up some pads. Pads. Like riding pads? Oh, no, no, no, no. Dear God, no, no. Oh, please don't make me do this. No. No, I'll do it. I'll nail the toilet seat down. I swear to God, please. Please don't make me do this. And my wife goes, I can't get away from the house. You need to pick them up. Just make sure they're narrow. Ow! Ow! What? What is narrow? Can't she use one of yours and fold it in half? So now, I got to take my 8-year-old son, who every 5 minutes is going, what are we looking for, Daddy? I'm like, shut up! So we go to this drugstore, and I have to walk up to this woman who I don't know, and go, hi, Do you have any little girl narrow pads? And the woman looked me right in the eye and goes, are you her father? No, honey, I'm just some sicko off the street with that kind of time on my hands. I go, yes, I'm her dad. She goes, well, they're over on aisle 17. So I go to aisle 17. There's like 5,000 of these things. None of them say narrow. I'm on the cell phone with my wife going, honey, please let me come home. No, there's no narrow. This one has little butterflies on it. This one plays a little tune. Who finds them? My 8-year-old son. Who then proceeds to scream out,

0: Oh, was not open. We get back to the hotel, the bar's shut, and I'm like this. Oh, no! I have drinks up in my room, and then the girls come up to the room, and the spider web of deceit is complete. Now, we're all up there drinking. After about 15 minutes, the other comedian becomes what I can only call rapey. He wanted the two girls to kiss each other, but he wasn't doing that drunken, how about you two start kissing? He was grabbing the back of each of their heads, going, do it! Kiss each other! Do it! Now, I was sort of in awe of this guy, so I was kind of nervous. So I was like, ah, don't do that. But there's a bit of my brain going, but if you pull this off, I'm right there with you, right? The guy sort of checks himself very quickly. He's like, oh, I'm sorry, Jim. I'm sorry, girls. I don't know what came over me. And we forgive him rather quickly. We continue on drinking. About 40 minutes later, we run out of Coca-Cola to mix with the Jack Daniels. So I go out to the vending machine to get more Coke. I come back in with all these cans of Coke under my arm. Now, obviously, since I've been away, the rapiness has surged back through his veins because he now has one of the girls pinned up against the wall and he's tearing at the top. The other girl's on his back trying to fight him off. Now, as exciting as it was to see my first rape, I really felt like I should intervene. But I was nervous, so I was kind of like George McFly from Back to the Future. Hey, you. You get your damn hands off her. And he gave me the most evil look I've ever had from another person. He slammed that girl against the wall. He fought the other one off his back. And he looked at me and he goes, I'm going to make sure you never work with me again. I'm going to bed. Then he storms out of the room and he slams the door behind him. Now, the girls are about to cry, so I've got to keep things upbeat, right? You know when you're with a child and a child's fallen over and there's a small window of time where the child doesn't know it's hurt itself? And if you just go, wah! The kid sort of goes, oh no, what's happened? So he stormed out, the girls are about to cry, and I'm literally going, whoa! Oh, someone had too much to drink now, didn't they? Don't cry. Look. I'll lock the door, okay? He can't get back in. But you can't get out. No, I'm joking.
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2: Oh, I just wrote my Iman Is piece for the Barney's window. Iman is always asking favors from me. Every time I turn around, Iman needs this, Iman needs that. What can you do for me? I have escaped Africa. I ran to the African veldt. So they did this big thing, they were paying tribute. I guess it was the Fashion Institute of my ass or something. She's always being lauded and awarded. I mean, for what? So they did this big tribute in the Barney's windows, and she called nothing message. It's Iman. I need you to write this ASAP. I said, oh, excuse me, Iman. I'll just put my life on hold. Don't worry about me, you know. The fact that I'm have to go to San Francisco and do a gig to pay for my rent. But you're living with David Bowie and have a makeup line and some cheap purses that are raking in $20 million a minute. You need a favor from me, bitch. Who's the slave? Me, Iman, me. White bitch. Slave bitch. So anyway, I wrote, here's my thing that I wrote for Iman, for the Barney's window, and it went up, it was, well-placed. Iman is daring, a mystery, a looming past with much history. A friend, a sister, lost and found. Never boring, yet adoring. Like a lioness

0: who's roaring, ageless, longing, reaching, teaching. Iman is the bridge between many lands, cool winds in the desert sand. Hey. Had I really written the piece that I wanted to, it would have read more like this. Iman is nowhere to be found when you need a favor returned. Iman is a selfish, self-indulgent bitch.
1: George Carlin.
2: I'd like to mention a special kind of bullshit that has taken hold in this country in the last 30 to 40 years. It's this excessive devotion to children. I'm talking about today's professional parents, these obsessive diaper sniffers who are overscheduling and overmanaging their children and robbing them of their childhoods. Even the simple act of playing. Even the simple act of playing has been taken away from children and put on mommy's schedule in the form of play dates. Something that should be spontaneous and free is now being rigidly planned. When does a kid ever get to sit in the yard with a stick anymore? Do today's kids even know what a stick is? You know? You sit in the yard with a stick and you dig a hole. And you look at the hole and you look at the stick and you have a little fun. But kids don't have sticks anymore. I don't think there are any sticks left. I think they've all been recalled because of lead paint. Who would have thought that one day the manufacturing of sticks would be outsourced to China? But you know something, a kid shouldn't be wasting his time with a stick anyway. If he's 4 years old, he should be home studying for his kindergarten entrance exams. There are places that have kindergarten entrance exams. Isn't this really just a sophisticated form of child abuse? And speaking of child abuse, next stop, grade school. Grade school, where he won't be allowed to play tag because it encourages victimization. And he won't be allowed to play dodgeball because it's exclusionary. And it promotes aggression. Standing around is still okay. Standing around is still permitted, but it won't be for long because sooner or later some kid is going to be standing around and his foot will fall asleep and his parents will sue the school and it'll be goodbye standing around.
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4: My mom gave me permission to cuss one time. One time she gave me permission to cuss. I'm in school, I'm being bad. My teacher got mad, said, "Kevin, come here." Told me to come to the front of the class, wrote a note, stapled the note to my chest. Said, "Make sure your mother read the note." I get home, my mom read the note. The note said, "Maybe if you showed your son some more attention at home, he wouldn't act like a fool in school." Right? My mom read the note, she said, "Let me tell you something. You tell her, mind her damn business before I come down there and I beat her ass." I said, "Okay, do you want me to say it like that? Or do you want me to take some stuff out?" What'd I say? "Tell her, mind her damn business before I come down there and I beat her ass." I said, "No, I heard what you said. I just want to make sure that you know that you're telling me to say the same thing. Keep in mind, it's a lot of pressure, all right?" My mom just gave me permission to go to school and cuss my teacher out. I didn't feel comfortable with the situation, so I wanted to practice. I wanted to go upstairs. I wanted to go over my lines. So, I'm in the mirror. I'm going over my lines. I'm like, "Okay, all right, okay, all right, okay." My mom told me to tell you to mind your damn... Nah, it's too loud. That's way too loud. That's not believable. It's too loud. Finally, I go over it. I get it down. I'm like, "You know what? I'm going to go to bed early, get some rest, because I got a big day ahead of me tomorrow. I don't really want to mess this up." So I go to bed. I wake up, get dressed, put on my pants, my shirt. I get on the school bus. All my friends see me. They get hyped. "Oh, Kev is on the bus. Everybody look. Kev on the bus. What up, Kev?" I was like, "Yo, not today, y'all. I got a lot of stuff in my mind. I can't really have y'all throwing me off." And my friend was like, what you talking about? I said, I can't really get into it. All I can tell y'all is that it's about to go down. He's like, what? I said, look, man, it's about to go down. Just be behind me when I walk in class. He said, all right, cool. I walk in class. Miss Green, my teacher, she starts speaking to everybody. Hello. Good morning. Good morning. Hello. Hello. Good morning. She see me. She was like, Kevin. I said, Miss Green. She said, did you let your mother read the note? I said, yes, I did. I got suspended. And an ass whooping. I told you to say 2 cuss words. You said 76 of them.
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5: The world is too dangerous to be. You can't. It's too dangerous. There are too many tigers in the tall grass, man. There really are. Read the newspaper. You watch the news. You better be always ready. You never see me out of this position. I'm just always looking around like that. That's how guys are. People are too relaxed. I see people. I like you. That's why the only time I'm out of the hunt fight posture is when I'm sleeping. And that's probably why I don't sleep very well. Because you never see me napping in a public place, like in a park. I don't understand. And you'll never see me take a nap on the side of the road. That's the crazy. There are too many maniacs. I'm always looking for maniacs. The minute you lock your knees, you become bait, okay? You stop being a hunter and you're bait for the maniacs. They're out there looking for locked knees. But anyway, the point I'm making is this. Like, sleeping is, I don't sleep well. I'm just always ready. I wake up like a little kitty cat, like at the little sound, like that. My mother told me to take a nap on the side of the road one time. I told her I was falling asleep. She goes, always pull over, take a nap on the side of the road. Excuse me? Not a shot. I turned myself into maniac bait? You out of your mind? I'll die in my sleep at the wheel. I'd way rather I fall asleep, die in a crash, die in a fiery place. I'll take that over being well rested, waking up on the side of the road, tied to my car seat while some maniac is stabbing my face in rise and shine. No way. I'm not dying like that. No way. It's like the same thing when people like stop their car and they wave you across like that. I see people lollygag like, Didi, thank you very much. Not at the end. I don't know about that. Somebody stops their car like that. Why is this guy stopping? That's weird. A grown man stopping his car like that. I'm always ready, man. Always. Always, because you know there's always that maniac. Here's a true story. There was a nun behind a wheel. It's a bad story about me, but the nun waved us across with my buddy. My buddy goes, let's go. I go, I don't know. He goes, it's a nun. I go, or it's a maniac dressed like a nun. It's a perfect maniac costume, okay? All maniacs have a nun costume. It hangs right next to the Santa costume, okay? I don't have data on it, but that makes sense, doesn't it? Yeah. I cross, I'm not a freak, I cross, but I was waiting. I just had one eye peeled like that, just staring at nun. Not this guy, nunny! You just be careful of that. If he's smiling at you, smile at me. That's a dead giveaway of a maniac. Grown men don't smile. The older you get, the less you smile. That's a fact. You've been through too many wars. How many dads or grandfathers you know who like walking around like, grown men don't even smile on vacation. My dad started frowning the minute we started packing our bags and spent the whole vacation looking for somebody to rip him off like this. He was right. You see a grown man smiling at you randomly for more than 3 seconds, walk away. He's either a freak or he's selling you something you don't need.
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3: 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I Heart Comedy.
23: I like California, man. It's incredible, but I get grief from my homeboys because I won't go in the water when we down by the beach. They're like, how come you don't go in the water? Yo, I got sharks in these waters. Are you on medication? Just talk about shark attacks. Shark attacks never happen, man. Never happen. Shark attacks never happen. Let me explain to you why shark attacks never happen. We live on the land. Sharks live in the water. If you get caught down there, you're trespassing. That's their living room. You know what I'm saying? That's the bottom line. You know what I'm saying? You never been in your living room chilling, and a stranger just walks in front of your TV. You know this motherfucker? You don't know him either. Get the gun. Whatever you do to that person, it's not an attack. That's a warranted ass whooping. You know what a real shark attack is? A real shark attack is if you're somewhere you're supposed to be and a shark shows up. That's a shark attack. Like, if you leave here tonight, you go to your crib, you're taking a shower, you feel a tap on your shoulder, and you turn around. What's up, player? Shark attack time. Yeah, man, don't worry about how I got in your tub, dog. That's like the least of your problems right now. I need to see them arms and legs. That's what the team is. That's a shark attack. You walking down Bronson to get your car tonight, and a shark jumps out of nowhere. What's up, player? Shark attack time. Oh, snap. Great White, what are you doing hanging out on Bronson? You know what? I apologize because I'm a Great White and I don't want this. I don't want this to go down as a racial eating. This has nothing to do with your color. I'm just straight up hungry and you happened along. That's a shark attack.
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24: Oh, God. It's embarrassing the way we met. We met on Ecstasy. Sorry. Let's forget that. It just, like, felt right. And he's Catholic, so he feels really guilty right after sex. You know, so I pretend like I feel guilty, too. I'm like, ugh, I feel so bad. Maybe you should go home. I'm like, bye. So I don't know why he thinks I want to spoon all night. Like, we don't want to be held all night. You guys sweat and you smell. Things pop up nobody was interested in, you know? I like sleeping by myself, like a swastika. I'm like... fell off a building, you know? He's all up on this. I can work urban rooms, too. But, oh, God. And the last guy I was seeing, I really thought he was trying to kill me when we'd have sex. And it wasn't, like, the faces he would make or what he was doing. It was what he was saying, you know? Like, say your goodbyes. Like, I thought we're making sweet love. He's like, you'll never see your mother again. Oh, God. At least pull my hair. But, he'd always turn the lights on in the bedroom, you know, and I'd shut them off and he'd put them on. And one day he was like, Amy, why are you so shy? You have a beautiful body. And I was like, oh my God, you are so cute. You think I don't want you to see me? That's crazy. I look dope naked.
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4: Let's see here. Here's a little short poem. Once a king, always a king, but once a knight, that's enough for me. See, there's a fellow was sitting on a streetcar, I guess you call him, trolley. And a lady was sitting on the other side of him, and she was talking, and he's a kind of heavy-set fella. This woman looked at the other girl next to her and she said, if that stomach was on a woman, it would mean that she was in the family way. The man overheard her. When she said it, he looked over and smiled. He said, lady, it was and she is.
3: All comedy, all the time. I Heart Comedy.
1: Tim Allen.
5: I got a new lawn tractor I'm pretty happy with. A lot of guys would like it. Yeah, I got that new John Deere 160. 12 horse, twin cylinder Kawasaki motor. 5-speed, 42 inch blade on that. Yeah. Rear bagger. Yeah. Yeah, headlights on it in case I want to mow that shit at night. You know, I got that option. Yeah, my wife's pissed, you know. She says, you're out there spending too much time on your tractor. That's the point, babe. So I popped out to Sears, and I bought her a 35-horse riding Eureka. You don't see many of these. Yeah, that'll suck the tile right off a kitchen floor, folks. It's got headlights on it, yeah. In case you want us to vacuum that thing at night, yeah. Yeah, I like that stuff. I got the lawn spray people over. Because my father-in-law, he says, you got some crabgrass out there. Oh, yeah. Yeah. I'm growing that, Pop. Yeah. You know, those lawn sprayers, they'd spray that. Boy, they got that tank trucks. Boo, boy, I got that. Ernie's my lawn care technician. Did you go to school for that, Ernie? Sorry, Ernie. What's the problem out there? Well, you got a problem with chickweed, dickweed, flackweed, hackweed. And a real problem with creeping fescue, Mr. Allen. A lot of women tell me that, they do. I'm just fooling, Ernie. Spray it. Spray all you want, boy. I've got grass growing out of every. The brick, the wall, the gutters, boy, I got tough grass. Come on, mow me down, damn it. Get that Bolins out. Chop my head off, Duke. Hit it with. I love it, though. I'm a Saturday, forget football, Sears. Hardware department. Yeah.
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6: Okay, I am no longer a person who can go trick-or-treating, but now I get to bestow candy upon the youth of America. And that is a job I take most seriously, for I feel that candy is awesome. I love it. Candy is the greatest. There's no... Oh, candy. I just have two rules when you come to my house. Two rules. Very simple. Number one, wear a costume. I was very surprised, disappointed to find out how many kids will actually roll up on the old porch there without a costume. And that's when I have to say, is this no costume candy giveaway day? I don't think so. Slam! Reverberate. That's how hard the door is. It's still moving. That's how I've slammed it hard. Rule number two, don't grab. Don't be Johnny reach and grab, Johnny yank and go. Don't be digging in the bag. Let me assess you. And then design a candy situation for you. And I think you will be pleased. Candy is my medium. Watch me work. So Spider-Man number 4 comes down my driveway in a series of Spider-Mans. And it is not looking good for this kid from the get-go. Firstly, he's got his mask off. His suit's kind of baggy. He's crying. And he's about 13. Oh, you hate to see it. And he's with his little sister. Now, his little sister is about 4, and she's got the Little Mermaid costume going, and she looks fantastic. She may actually have red hair. Like, she looks, she's not going to be able to leave my porch unassisted. That's how much candy I'm going to give her. Yeah, it's a good day for her. And they're with their mom, and the mom explains to me that the reason that dude is crying is because his little sister keeps ringing the doorbell, and he wants to. Now, if you know anything about me or the kind of man I am or the kind of work that I do or the kind of person I am, you know that I'm a dude that says, hey, you're a young fella and you got some tears, go ahead and cry. Don't bottle that up and take it into your relationships later on, okay? We don't need it later. All right, we don't need to hear how, no. Let it go. However, pick your battles, bro. Yeah? 13 crying at doorbells, long, hard road for you, I fear. Long, hard road, okay? Now, I'm not going to punish this kid, but we're definitely not going chocolate caramel. We'll probably do something in a razzle Mexican hat. But as I'm unloading the goodness on his sister, dude breaks rule 2. There's even a sign, man, don't grab. Grabs, digs, yanks, says gimme. And I snapped. I was like, hang on, Crybaby Spider-Man. And I don't know if I'm familiar with Crybaby Spider-Man. I don't remember reading any of his comic books. What are his special powers? Getting daddy caught in a web of tears? Because I ain't buying. Now we got 2 ways we can go with this. Number 1, the bag of punishment. Now I have a bag of punishment that I haven't told you about. It's a bag that is filled with broccoli, kale, asparagus, dandelion greens, feta cheese, and arugula, and it's warm. Seepage. Or option 2, I slip on the Silver Surfer costume, take him a couple blocks, and teach him how to get it right. Because this is an awesome holiday. We open our door to costumed strangers and then give them candy. It's about trust and a lack of ego. And that's what I'm all about. And that's exactly what I did. I took the kid a couple of blocks and showed him how to get it right. And it was cool for a while. And I bailed. You know why? Mother kept ringing the doorbell. I like to ring the doorbell.
7: Jerry Seinfeld.
8: I'm not married. I am a single guy. There are no other guys attached to me. I've always been just the one guy. I was best man at a wedding one time. That was pretty good. I thought it was a little too much in the title there, best man. I think we ought to have the groom and a pretty good man. I mean, if I'm the best man, why is she marrying him? How to get the tux. A design of clothing that I'm convinced was invented by women. Well, they're all the same. We might as well dress them all the same. The tuxedo also functions as a wedding safety device for the bride. In case the groom chickens out, everybody else just takes one step over and the ceremony continues. That's why they don't say, do you take Dave Wilson to be your lawfully wedded husband? They say, do you take this man? Men and women will never understand each other. My advice to you is to just stop thinking about it. You're not going to figure it out. Just forget it. I know I'm not going to understand women. I will never understand how you can take boiling hot wax, pour it onto your upper thigh, rip the hair out by the root, and still be afraid of a spider. I'm not wasting any more time thinking about that, because I'm not getting anywhere. And I know women are curious about men. Women want to know what men are thinking. I know women are looking at me right now, and you're wondering. I wonder what goes on in that little brain of his. I can tell you the truth if you would like to know what men are really thinking. Would you like to know? I will tell you. Nothing.
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5: So I better introduce myself, because there's a few of you thinking, this roadie's a bit up himself, isn't he? Universe collapsing, human condition. Just 1-2, 1-2 would have done, mate. So good evening, I am Bill Bailey, 1982 Michael Bolton Stars in Their Eyes regional finalist. Thank you for that ripple of pity. 1982, international face of hemp. God bless you. As you can see, I'm wearing the Britney style mic tonight. I say Britney, makes me look more like a wizard in a call centre. A Klingon motivational speaker. Ach, doch, moch, oh, ach, doch, ach. So let's get on with it. Comedy. Here we go. Jokes. Always popular in comedy. There's 3 jokes in tonight's show, so we're nearly halfway there already. So, joke number 1. I've a bit of a problem with jokes. A bit of a handicap for a comedian, obviously. I tend to bail out of the joke. I lose commitment in it. I'll give you an example. 3 blokes go into a pub. One of them is a little bit stupid, and the whole scene unfolds with a tedious inevitability. Sorry about that. I should be more positive. So, positive, Bill. Good evening, Hammersmith. I am actually from the West Country. Hey! Hey! Always a few ragtag dog on a string types always there. And it's a great part. What part of the West Country are you from? Oh, brilliant. So there we go. That's it. I grew up there. It's a lovely part of the world to grow up, very rural. I've got nostalgic memories of things we used to do there. Scrumping was one of the things we used to do. The stealing of apples. It's basically fruit larceny. Let's be honest. It doesn't apply to any other thing. You can't steal a stereo and call that urban scrumping. That doesn't work out. I love the thrill of getting caught. You're top of the tree, and then they do, you little devils. And the mate turns to me and he goes, how are you going to get away? I go, what's this? Roseanne Cabal, size of a chaffinch. It never worked.
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9: Anyway, I was listening to the two guys, and one of them used a word that really pissed me off because it was how he used it. He used the word hilarious, and I remember the context exactly because I had the hate recorder running in the back of my head. I was just standing there. I'm listening to him. The one guy says to the other guy, he goes, hey, dude, so guess who I saw today? And his friend goes, ooh. I swear to God, that's how he said it. It just slid out. Just, ooh. I was like, tighten your lips up, man. Make an effort. Wait, ooh. That's how a person talks. This guy, he's just secreting words out of the front of his head. So his friend goes, I saw Lisa today. And he goes, that's hilarious. You saw Lisa. Is Lisa a poodle on her hind legs? How is that hilarious? Was she standing next to Jerry Lewis when he was younger? How is that hilarious? Do you know what hilarious means? Hilarious means so funny that you almost went insane when you heard that. It's just so funny that it almost ruined your life. You're homeless now because you can't cope or reason anymore. Because that hilarious thing just shattered your mind. And 3 months later, you got leaves in your hair and you're drenched in pee in the gutter. That's how funny hilarious is. I don't know this Lisa, but she ain't that funny. There's just no way she's that funny on sight. Seriously, I hope she's dead. I really do. I hate her. I hope she died today. Weirdly and horribly. I hope the person she loved most pushed her off a cliff. And she was just falling and screaming the whole way down, never accepting it. And then Superman swooped her up and then dropped her from higher. I seriously hope that happened to stupid Lisa.
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10: I spent a lot of time traveling. Spend a lot of time in hotels, and as a result of it, I watch a lot of TV. And I think the saddest commercial out there has to be the SPCA Sarah McLachlan ad. Seen it? Can I tell you a secret about this commercial? It knows when you're alone. Do you ever notice it only comes on when you're by yourself? Maybe you're drunk, you're vulnerable, right? And what's crazy is at first, yes, you are sad for the animals. But the longer you watch it, the longer your sadness kind of begins to turn on you. And by the end of it, somehow you just feel really bad for yourself. You're sitting there like, oh my God, the cat doesn't have a face. I don't know. I feel so bad for him. And I feel so bad for his cat family. And I feel so bad for me. Okay, what am I gonna do? What should I do? I should get a cat. So you get a cat. But because he's from the SPCA, like, let's be honest, he's all like an autistic. Goes through your stuff, he only eats the buttons off your good sweaters. You're like, how did you know to go for the good sweaters? Why don't you go for the crappy sweaters? Why do you have such exquisite taste? Gotta get rid of him because he's ruining everything. But what do? You can't kill him because that's insane, I guess. But you gotta get rid of him, so what do? I'm gonna tell you. You put Kitty in the car, you drive him to a neighborhood he doesn't know. You let him out of the car. Don't worry, the SPCA will find that cat. I don't know if you've noticed, they're in the business of secondhand cattery. They find the cat, they clean him off, they update his resume. He gets a job managing like a Chipotle. He's fine, all right?
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30: On August 4th, 1962, Marilyn Monroe died. 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
31: But then Jesus had to go down onto the planet Earth and preach the word of the Lord to the dinosaurs. And he was not happy about, I'm not going down there. You must go down. That's your job. That's what the Son does. And Jesus said, my name is Jesus, and I'm son of God in one religion. And he said, I've come to read you stuff from my father's book that we're hoping to get a publisher for. Blessed are the huge, scaly monsters, for they shall doubtlessly inherit the earth unless something awful happens with the temperature. And suddenly, an Archaeopteryx came screaming out of left field and took Jesus' head off. Fidum, fidum, fidum. And Jesus goes back up to heaven with his head under his shoulder saying, Dad, well, what happened? Well, they took my head off. I'll have to talk with my hand now. That's what I have to do now. Well, that's the... What did you do? I'll turn the world thermostat down to 0 degrees Kelvin. Minus 273 degrees centigrade. Have you been at the physics books again? Oh, sorry, I thought I was talking to my hand. Have you been at the physics books again? Oh, yeah. Well, your stepmother would be proud. So he killed all the dinosaurs. God killed them all. Then he went down there and he took all the dinosaurs and he put each one inside a stone. But then God seemed to wait 65 million years doing this. So that's why I don't swing with the whole Christian thing, because it's got this 65 million year gap that doesn't make sense. And the universe is unbelievable. I mean, our galaxy, the Milky Way, 100 billion stars. 100 billion stars. We wouldn't count up to 100 billion. We could count up to 100 billion, but we would not. They have clusters of galaxies, and then there's big bits of nothing. And so it's awesome, yeah? The universe is awesome using the original version, the meaning of the word awesome, yeah? With, not the new one, which is sort of with socks and hot dogs. Hey, red and yellow, awesome. You got red and yellow socks? They're awesome, you know. But if they were, you'd be. I saw an advert for awesome hot dogs, only $2.99. If they were awesome, you'd be going, I cannot breathe for the way the sausage is held by the bun. It is speaking to me. It is saying, we are lips and thighs of a donkey. Please eat us, but do not think that we are lips when you eat us, otherwise you'll throw up.
1: 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Continuous stand-up comedy. 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
3: Russell Peters.
4: You're Polish, sweetheart? And your boyfriend's Indian? No? You're not Indian? Have you looked in the mirror? Look, I'm not an expert on the subject. But if I was to racially abuse you, what are you? South African. So Indian. Okay. When you're in South Africa, what do they call you?
5: Oi, coolie, move it. Stinging coolies are walking around everywhere.
4: What part of South Africa? Durban? Chatsworth? Cape Town. Okay, because you're fancy. So your family's Indian from South Africa? Yeah, all of a sudden, huh? Black guy, where's your family from?
6: Senegal.
4: That's Africa. Do they have Indians in Senegal?
6: They started coming in.
4: What are we, cockroaches, the way people describe us? I don't know. It used to be lovely, and then they started coming in and opened up the cereal one morning. There was an Indian in there. You know that he's... Where is he? There he is. There's so many Indians, I couldn't even find you. You see what I mean? You know how that happened, right? You know how that he's just as Indian as we are. But his forefathers, unlike my forefathers, his forefathers were not fast runners. You see, my forefathers saw the ships coming into the harbor and we went, I'm not getting on that boat. And his forefathers went, hey, look, a boat. They ended up in South Africa. Why am I cutting sugar cane? I'm diabetic.
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7: I got a new dog recently. I got a new... Aw. You're sorry for my dog. Don't adopt animals, you... Oh, no, I did get a new dog, though. My friends are already, like, sick about hearing about it, you know? Because my dog is just sexually as on the prowl as I am. But he just has a completely different approach. I didn't get him, like, spayed or neutered or whatever you call it. But, like, I was just like, let him go, you know? Like, he can do it on his own. He'll figure it out, just like I do. He'll make mistakes. He'll skip town. He'll change his name. Wear a hat backwards. Change his look completely. But what my dog does do that's weird, he'll go out on the porch, and then when girl dogs walk by, he'll go, rrr, rrr, rrr. This would be like if I went to my apartment in Iowa City, took off all my clothes on a Saturday night, opened the window, stark naked, and just yelled, sex! Sex! Anybody for sex? Like, Maybe that's how 101 Dalmatians got started. I don't know. I wonder about that sort of thing. My friends are sick of hearing about my dog, though. They just tell the stories about the dog all the time. And so I've replaced, like, I've just kept telling the stories. But every time I tell them, I don't say my dog. I say this girl I've been sleeping with recently. So I'm like, hey, you guys, I got to tell you about this girl I've been sleeping with recently. She's so fascinated by the mirror in my room. It's really weird. Last night, the girl I've been sleeping with recently threw up and then ate it so I wouldn't find it. Last week, the girl I've been sleeping with recently, I ran over with my car. But the good news is that my neighbor has three girls he's been sleeping with, so he's going to give me one of them.
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8: Thank you very much. It's really nice to be here. You know, I was just back east because my sister got married, and it was really neat. You know, they took each other's last names. They hyphenated it, you know? So now my sister's name is Susan Silverman Abramowitz. Yeah, but they're thinking of shortening it to just Jews. Oh, good, the Jews. They're good people. I like them. So I was home, and I saw my dad. I feel really bad, you know, because when I was 14, I went out with my father's best friend. And, yeah, that's embarrassing, you know, my father having a 14-year-old best friend. What a loser. So I saw my doll, Rosie, too, you know, and I always treated her like a real person. You know what I mean? You ever have a doll and you treat her like a real person, you know, because you're afraid if you don't, she'll kill you. It's kind of scary. You know how it is. Absolutely. You know, so I went dancing last night. You guys go dancing? Yeah? I never usually go, you know, it's embarrassing for me, you know, because I tap dance. See that? Clubs. So, want to dance? I get a lot of attention, but, you know, and I met a guy there at the dance club, and he was really nice, but he asked me for my phone number, you know, and have you ever done this? I gave him a fake number, you know. I felt really bad about it, though, you know, so I moved there. So, you know, I graduated from high school. They've got the big drug slogan, just say no. It doesn't work. I think it's really lame. If we're going to have a big national drug slogan, it should be something much cooler. You know, like, just say, I'm good for now. You know, I'm all set, thank you. That's a good one. Much cooler, you know. I experimented with drugs in high school. Not a good thing to do, but before you try any sort of drug, you know, there's that scary story that goes along with it. You know, like, I know this girl who tripped on acid and she died. You know, but before she did, she cleaned her whole house. Thank you very much.
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9: I feel good tonight. I really do. I finally got something I always wanted, and that's important. It really is. I finally got some hostages. Well, you see so many people with hostages nowadays, and you say, hey, I'd like some too. So I've got three of them. They're really nice people. We're getting along great. They're tied in a sack outside at the top of the flagpole, and I'm going to blow them up at midnight, too. Unless, of course, I get my three demands. 100,000 in cash, getaway car, and I want the letter M stricken from the English language. So you have to make one crazy demand. That way, if you get caught, you can plead insanity. Getaway car.
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0: If you're lucky, you'll find one person out of all the billions on the planet, the billions, you'll find one who will live with you for the rest of your life. One. And I got news for you, they don't like you that much either. But it's better than being alone. I say get married. Just find someone, hook up, and do it. Just do it. If you're dating right now, it's too much pressure. You're working your ass off. For what? For what? Right? If you're on a date right now and you come out, is everything okay? Are you happy with the seats? Are you okay? Do we park too far? Is everything... If you're married, they can't say anything. If they complain, just turn to the... You wanted to go out, we're out. Too much work, right? You see...

0: Italian to lay off bread and pasta. 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How do you lay off bread? It's toast. It's bagels. It's pizza dough. It's impossible. And Atkins, I died, you know. Yeah, he got lightheaded and fell. You know why he got lightheaded? He didn't eat any bread or pasta. It's like, somebody throw me a cracker, a piece of toast, crouton, anything. Do you have any last words? Carbohydrate. In fact, I don't think he fell. I think he got whacked. I think some wise guys came along. Can't eat bread or pasta. Bad for business. Pop. Two in the back of the head. I got a restaurant, pal. You're killing me with this book.
1: Stephen Wright.
2: So I was driving my car around, decided to hook my brake lights up to my gas pedal. Just to confuse the people behind me. I hit the gas and the brake lights go on, they stop and I'm gone. They say, what is he driving? A friend of mine has a car phone, he has an answering machine on his car phone. The message is, hi, I'm home right now. So I can't come to the phone. But if you leave your name and number, I'll call you when I'm out. Whenever I pick up someone hitchhiking, I always like to wait a few minutes before I say anything to them. Then I say, so, how far do you think you were going? Put your seatbelt on, I want to try something. I saw it in a cartoon, but I'm pretty sure I can do it. I don't have a child now, but when I do have a child, I'm going to buy one of those strollers for twins. I'm going to tell him he was a twin, too. You were a twin, and your brother didn't listen to me. Thanks a lot.
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4: I had to play Atlantic City, New Jersey. Don't ever, ever. It's like Las Vegas, but the hookers are on a pier. Possibly the ugliest group of people ever assembled in one room at Caesars in Atlantic City. More loose perms and spandex than a Cinderella reunion concert. If you are into gold flats and stirrup pants, it is on like Donkey Kong. And, oh my God. And I was there when New Jersey closed. The state of New Jersey closed like 2 years ago. If you remember this, the whole state closed. They took people off the beaches. There was a tax dispute. People out of the casino. I'm playing at the casino. Now it's empty. I didn't even know you could do that. I thought the mafia had a deal with God and it stayed open 24 hours no matter what. We could be bombed into submission and glowing pools of alkali and roaches ruling the country and they would still be open at Caesars in Atlantic City so that fat people from New Jersey could lose their child's orthodonture money in a timely manner. The place is closed, there's guards, tape up in front of the machines. Depressing doesn't begin to describe it. It was like H.P. Lovecraft's Cthulhu was like a trip to Knott's Berry Farm with the Make-A-Wish Foundation. That's how depressing it was. It was like a baby's casket emporium having a sale. It was just nasty. It was like a tune played on a human bone-made banjo, just awful. So we go in and we're gonna do improv and the place is closed and they open up the theater and the entertainment director comes in, Guido McMafia, and goes, hey, don't mention that the casino's closed. I'm like, seriously? Don't mention the casino's closed. No one noticed when they walked through the cattle skulls and the abject misery. No one noticed the elephant.

0: dangling from the sword of Damocles in the room. There was no portents when a chicken was born with a mirror in its head, like when Cortez invaded Mexico. There was no one noticed, right? We walk on stage and go, what happens in Vegas stays in Vegas. What happens in Atlantic City comes to a screeching halt. Not this most sensitive, and their sensibility is not that refined in New Jersey. We're doing improv, which, as you know, next to puns, the highest form of comedy. And thank you very much. My favorite comment about improv is, why not prepare something funny? Because we're lazy. You don't get to smoke that much dope when you're doing improv. You just drink as much as you like, walk on, hey, what's going on? Anyway, that wasn't funny. Here's something else. So, honestly, it's like Alabama with MOOCs. People make fun of the South, but people in the South know they're weird. People in New Jersey think they're normal, and they really do. They wear backward baseball hats and think they're normal. And people in North Carolina know they're fat goobers. They're proud of it.
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2: Most of my days are, like, free. I seem to be around old people a lot during the day. Like, we have the same hours or something. Like, our hours intersect at a certain point. I don't know what it is. It's scary because, like, that's like a wake-up call. Like, yeah, I am running out of time. Like, soon enough, I'll be one of these guys. Like, I'll be an old white man. That's scary and sad, being an old white man. There is nothing more lame and harmless than an old white man. You think about it. Have you ever been in a bad neighborhood? You're like, I don't even want to get out of the car. Then you see some old white guy across the street, and you're like, nah, we're fine. This is a safe place right here. They let old white guys walk around. How bad could it be, right? They're going to start using those guys as decoys. You're going to get out of the car. Some gang is going to jump out from behind a building. Nice job, Clem. We fooled them good, didn't we, cute old? I go to the gym sometimes at like 3 in the afternoon. You ever been at 3? There's nobody in there. It's like me and 4 old guys. Those guys walk around. They talk to each other. They drink coffee. They don't work out. It's like their doctor told them, you guys need to start going to the gym. They're like, all right. We'll go. It's like they moved the meeting from Burger King over to the gym. And I've noticed this, old guys will flip out if your shoes are untied. It really bothers them. Your shoes are untied there, fella. Tie your shoes. No. Thanks, man. I'll get them as soon as I put the... No, no, tie them now. Save yourself, son. I don't know what happened, but a long time ago, a bunch of people must have died from tripping over their shoelaces. It was worse than smallpox, but damn near lost everyone. How did you survive? Wearing loafers.
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24: I don't smoke weed. I'm not against it. I'm just bad at it. You know what I mean? Like, some people are hardwired differently for different things. I can't smoke weed. My buddy, he's like built for it. Like, he could smoke weed and watch TV, and like Willy Wonka comes on, he's like, ha ha. He loves it. Like, I smoke out, and like Andy Griffith comes on, and I freak out. Like, what's that barber doing? Like, I get all paranoid. I start worrying about my phone bill. Like, ooh, party, you know? What's wrong with Brody? Oh, he said something about T-Mobile being mad at him. Like, nobody wants to hang out with that guy. My buddy is the opposite, born to smoke weed. I've literally never seen him not high. You ever have a friend like that? You're like, I've never seen you not. He's like a Care Bear, too. He's just this sweet, he's like a green one. That wasn't the shamrock on that Care Bear. That was a pot leaf. I worked with a hippie chick named Cinnamon. She was hot, though. Like, or I should rephrase that. She could have been hot. And I told him about Cinnamon. He freaks out. He's like, oh, my God, Cinnamon, that's the best name ever. I bet her parents totally did the stripper spice rack game when they named her. And he explained to me, he's like, oh man, it's awesome. You cover your eyes, you don't look, you go to your spice rack, you grab one, you look at it, and that's your stripper name. So I was bored. Decided to do it, covered my eyes, went to my spice rack, grabbed one, looked at it, and my stripper name is Beef Cubes. Pretty hot. It's either that or Mrs. Dash, because we only had two. You gotta get a stoner, buddy. And I'm not advocating drug use. I'm just saying they make you feel better about your life. My buddy, like, he cheers me up. I would be upset about something. I don't even remember what I called him up. I called him up one time. I don't even remember what I was pissed about. And he's like, calm down, buddy. And he's like, he did. He's like, I got three words for you. Courage, confidence, character. I was like, is nothing you say ever makes sense? And I'm like, is that what I'm supposed to say to people on the street? And he's like, what? Oh no, man, I just got my Girl Scout cookies. It totally says that on the box. Smoke another one, Cheech.
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6: Dana Gould.
25: And there was a kid in our school who was mentally handicapped. I say mentally handicapped because you cannot say retarded anymore. So I understand it. On the other hand, by calling it the R word, they're trying to equate it with the N word and the C word. The R word is a word. It's in the dictionary. Flame retardant. Retarded growth. I used to live near the Rentham Home for the Retarded. It was a sign on the freeway. But we had a kid in our school who was mentally handicapped, and sometimes we would make fun of him because we were horrible people. We were miscreants. We were not raised. We were housed. And when we would make fun of him, my mother would correct us by saying, God forbid that should ever happen to you. And then 20 years go by. This thought just popped into my head. That could never happen to me. Now I have this other fear that one day out of the blue, I might wake up and for no reason whatsoever, goodbye, honey, I go to work. Oh, no. What today of all days? Because I have to give the big presentation at the meeting, and now we're going to lose the Henderson account. Stop your laughing! You're saying, Dana, aren't you saying don't make fun of the mentally handicapped? And then you make fun of the mentally handicapped? Yes. And I do that to show you why I no longer perform this piece in my show. And because I felt guilt, I donated $5,000 to the Special Olympics, which is a wonderful organization that does amazing things for truly luminous people. But if you donate $5,000 all at once, you get put into their Gold Circle donor program. And now, every day, I get mail from retarded people asking me to give them more money. In postage alone, they've spent $10,000 trying to get me to give them another $5,000. Because they're retarded.
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2: 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Connell Rad. 7891011114116. The big radio said, Papa, but all of them, those stations between 600 and 800, were always widely spaced apart. Always widely spaced. And they had announcers, well-modulated speaking voices. They always had serious subject matter. In fact, they never had music. There's no music between 600 and 900 on the radio. It's all talking, man. The only music you hear is an occasional national advertising jingle. You get down past and you get towards 600. You get down to the hopelessness of 54. You wonder why it ends there. What kind of good stuff are we missing on 420? Nowhere to go but up. And up, up. It's watch.
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3: See, Christians have an angel and a devil on their shoulders to guide them, and that's why you have such good posture. Jews, we have our entire family, living and dead, on our shoulders. Hundreds and hundreds of fat Jews with soup breath, undermining our every decision, second-guessing our every move. You're taking a cab in this economy? How can you afford a cab? Why don't you get a hooker while you're at it? Refill the Brita! Oh, it's exhausting. So I was exercising today. There was a man on the machine next to me, listening to a Discman. Today. I didn't recognize it initially. They're much bigger than you remember. Much bigger. I thought he was listening to a pizza. Huge. And don't get me wrong. I had a Discman. Was anybody getting me wrong? Well, don't. I had a Discman. This is how long ago I got my Discman. I paid $188 for my discount, $188. I could go over to Rite Aid right now with $188 and bring back a Discman for everyone in this room. In fact, if you'll reach under your seats, everyone. It did come loaded, I will say that. You got all the bells and the whistles. It had all the sweet features. Bass boost? You betcha. You bet it had bass boost. If at any time you thought to yourself, is that all the bass? Boost. Oh, false alarm, everyone. False alarm. Plenty more bass where that bass came from. Oh, an abundance of bass. It had anti-shock. Pivotal. The indispensable anti-shock, because if you were strong enough to jog while carrying this manhole cover, this Olympic discus, then the disc would not skip for the minute the batteries lasted while in anti-shock mode. You ran out with musical accompaniment. You came back just holding a big hubcap. It was useless.
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24: I grew up in a bilingual household. How many people here grew up in a bilingual household? Is it a few? It's hard, right? Is your parents that yell at you in two different languages? You get confused? I don't know what to do. I throw American slang at my mom. She throws it back at me. Mom, just go and chill out. I know it's you. Don't tell me what to chill. I chill you. Tell me what to chill, huh? What is chill? One time my mom said this, I hate the game and I hate the player. I'm all over your grill. I cook on your grill. Then I clean it. It's hard, right? Your parents, they argue with you. My mom, she argues with me nonstop. We both argue at the dinner table. And then you guys ever did this? You both get tired. You don't want to stop arguing. You don't want to give up. And the argument becomes bilingual and it becomes weird, like a language doesn't exist anymore. You know what I'm talking about? You ever see that? Mom, in America, we have the freedom. Oh, my dad, what are you, my father now? What are you, my father? Are you my son? Are you my father? Am I doing drugs? What the hell? She asking me, am I my father or myself? I have no, are you my father, huh? My favorite is the parents that get so mad, they explode at the end, they realize the last thing out of their mouth doesn't make any sense at all. And they freeze, you know what I'm talking about? They freeze as if you don't see them. They just stare at you and they finally point their finger at you as if there's a laser in their finger. Like they're Inspector Gadget or something like that. That bang, let me tell you, Mom, in America, we have the freeze. Oh, my dad, what are you, my father now? No, dad's right there. Are you my son? Not my father. No, you're, I'm not your father. You cannot see me. I'm a ninja.
0: This is Billy Joe Anderson of the Anderson Gang, and I'd like to tell you a little about one of my inspirations in country music, the legendary Tex Hooper, the original outlaw, the real deal. In 1951, Tex Hooper exploded onto the Nashville scene, and over the next 30 years, he wrote and performed some of the most heartbreaking ballads ever recorded. Every one of his songs involved two things, hard drinking and easy women. In real life,
4: Tex. Look through that window, man. There he is.
5: Is that Tex Hooper?
4: That's him. Flesh and blood.
5: My God.
4: Yeah. In a few minutes, we're going to make history.
5: Hey, listen, I heard he was a big booze hound. Is he still drinking? Or?
4: This guy was one of the original outlaws. Yeah, he drank, he spent time in jail, he did everything, you know? But he's a 60-year-old man.
5: You're sure that he's off the sauce, right?
4: Yes. I've got all my money in this album, all right? He's not drinking.
5: I mean, I know you were concerned, so...
4: Well, I don't want you mentioning booze, okay?
5: Okay, done. I won't say it.
4: Good. Mr. Hooper?
7: Yeah, call me Tex.
4: Hi, Gabe's here. We're all ready, so I'll tell you what. Why don't we lay one down right now?
7: Well, I wouldn't mind doing the song I'm planning on singing at the Country Music Awards. A song about the real heroes of America. The noble men who work with their backs, you know, not doctoring or lawyering, or just plain regular folk who make this country great.
4: Well, that sounds like classic Tex Hooper, sir. What's it called?
7: Manhole Inspector.
4: Manhole Inspector. Fantastic. Manhole Inspector, Tex Hooper, let's take one.
7: Don't want to be a doctor, a lawyer, or a tax collector. Just want to do the thing that I love, and that's a manhole inspector. Checking out the manholes. Yeah. Some fellas go to the racetrack, betting on the big trifecta. Ain't got time for no gambling, boys, because I'm a manhole inspector. Boss man, I'm putting in for overtime. Checking out the manholes. There's another one. Look at the rim on that one. Ha! Don't got me a girlfriend, cause you know I just neglect her.
4: Does this song strike you a little odd?
8: No, why would it strike me odd?
4: Never mind.
7: Well, let me see.
8: I don't know what you're talking about.
4: Well, I don't want this song to be misconstrued, you know. I mean, the people that listen to country music, they're a traditional lot, you know, very conservative.
8: You're just a little paranoid because you got a lot of money sunk into this.
4: Yeah, you're probably right.
7: Ladies, I don't got time for you. I don't think you got a manhole.
4: But remember earlier when he said he wanted to eat a manhole? I mean, why would you eat a manhole?
8: I mean, I don't know, but I think he's just talking about manholes, like in the street. But that's what the song's about.
4: Yeah, I guess you're right.
7: Manhole Inspector.
4: Good one, Tex.
25: Yeah, that was great, Tex. Awesome.
7: Oh, thank you, fellas. Appreciate that.
4: Yeah, just one thing, Tex. Who wrote that song?
7: I did.
4: You did. Well, my only concern is I hope the song doesn't get misconstrued.
7: Well, you know what? I think the meaning of the song is real clear.
4: Okay. Okay. Well, if you say so, sure. What's next?
0: Well, Tex Hooper did appear at the CMAs that August and perform Manhole Inspector. Man, he brought down the house. They loved him. And in doing so, Tex Hooper pioneered a new breed of country music, country gay. Of course, I'm just funning you. They didn't care for him one bit. Well, good night, and may God bless.

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1: And now we're getting to the stage where my son's 8 and now he wants to do baseball. Now, I know nothing about baseball. I grew up in Kuwait. We played soccer. Nobody knew what baseball was. This is an American thing. And I'm like, okay, hey, I want my son to be an American, so let's go baseball. So we went to the, this minor team, whatever, pony team. And the coach had an attitude. Goes, just get him a bat, a mitt, a cup, cleaves. Like, what do you speak? What, speak English, man. What are you? Goes, go to the store. So I went to the sports authority. Of course, it's not named after the knowledge of the people that work there. I'm sorry. I said, do you have a mitt? He gives me one glove. I'm like, where's the other one? I'm serious. This is my knowledge of baseball. He goes, you just need one. Okay, it's for the kid. And he goes, where else? I said, cleats. He gives me a shoes. Okay, why didn't they call it shoes? It's cleats. And then I go, I want a cup. He goes, what size? I said, what, a gallon, a liter, a mug? I don't know. It's hot out there. He's going to be thirsty. I told the coach, I can get him some water. He goes, no, a cup. So he gave me this oxygen thing. I'm like, do I buy the tank separately? Because he can't drink from it. So I'm just learning all this.
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3: I'm always putting my foot in my mouth. I don't stop to think. I just, oh no, words are coming out. Oh no. I'm not thinking, what is that? Like, I met this woman recently. I could have sworn she was pregnant. Let me tell you. I know now. I think the rule is don't guess at that ever, ever, ever, ever, ever, ever, ever, ever, ever, ever, ever, ever, ever. Something like that. I didn't have enough evers memorized, So I said, hey, when's that baby do? You ever feel a word coming up, but it's too late to stop it? It's coming out and loud. Hey, when's that baby do? Baby! What baby? At the zoo, the pandas. I knew they were trying to have one. I just, thought we'd talk about them. Talk about the fluffy zoo animals that they, I hear they got them over there. You can go look at them and if you want, touch them. Have you ever guessed somebody's gender wrong? There's no recovering from that. You just got to move on because you ain't wriggling out of nothing, Hey, excuse me, sir? Ma'am. Okay, bye. Bye, human. Bye, person. Nice to meet you, individual.
0: Love comedy? You've come to the right place. This is iHeart Comedy.
4: Any teachers in here? Make some noise, teachers. I love you, teachers. If I was in charge of this country, that's the first thing I would do is give y'all a raise. You deserve better. Putting up with these kids here. You need to make more money. And I'm serious about that. Even though I don't know what y'all teaching these new kids. These new kids today are just completely different than we were. These new kids, what are you teaching these? Case in point, I went to McDonald's the other day. My total was $2.78. I gave the kid $3.03, and all hell broke loose. Sir, what's the 3 pennies for? The 19-year-old manager came up and said, why'd you give me 3 pennies? You got a scheme going on here? They pressed a silent alarm. Police came and locked my ass up. All I wanted was a quarterback. It happened to me in Atlanta the other day at the airport at Popeye's Fried Chicken. My total was $5, was $4.11. I gave the kid, gave the girl $5. I said, wait a minute, I got the 11 cents. I already rung it up. What difference does it matter? Just give me a dollar back. Keys? Let me talk about these new kids for a few minutes. These new kids today, they take life for granted. They're not like we were. Most of us in here, baby boomers. These new kids today, they take simple things in life for granted, like a microwave. We didn't have a microwave when we grew up. No, we wanted some Jiffy popcorn. We had to stand on the stove, man. Shake it till it's all burnt up. Simple things in life they take for granted. The VCR. When we were kids, if we missed a program, we had to wait till the summer when there was a rerun. An ATM. You know, y'all remember when we were kids, the bank used to close early on Friday. 3 o'clock, we didn't make it to the bank, we'd be broke. We didn't have an ATM. We had to go to the MOM. And the MOM would send you to the DAD. And that's when you knew you were SOL.
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22: It's technology, it's hurting us, I say. I blame the microwave for most of our problems. Anything that gets that hot without fire, that's from the devil. You know, believe me, you put a hot pocket in there for 3 or 4 minutes, pop that thing in your mouth. If that's not hell, ladies and gentlemen, I don't know what is. We're lazy. We have buttons doing everything for it. There's no physical activity attached to anything anymore. Even the garage door opener. We used to have to get out of the car and open up the garage door. Now there's a button you push, you know? And the car window. This became too much. This, I don't want to churn butter. I just want fresh air. We still use that gesture if we want somebody to roll their window down in traffic. We still use that, even though nobody's got it. Because we'd look like idiots if we did this. We're lazy. Even we used to have breath mints. Now we have breath strips. They just dissolve on our tongue for us. How lazy. Can we not suck anymore? Put it on. I'm tired. I had a hard day. We're lazy. We're on the go. We've got food on the go. We've got go-gurt. Yogurt for people on the go. Was there a big mobility problem with yogurt before? How time-consuming was it, really? Hello? Oh, hi, Tom. Oh, I've been dying to see that movie. No, I just opened up some yogurt. I am in for the night.
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24: My wife and I travel on a big tour bus with three dogs. We have two Scottish Terriers because if you drink enough Johnny Walker products, eventually they just send you the dogs. We have 240 head of Scotty on a little ranch up in Wyoming. We got these little monkeys with cowboy hats and vests riding Shetland ponies. They got little toy guns. One of them's the sheriff. cutest thing you ever saw. Actually, we have two Scottish Terriers, and their names are Birdie and Bogey, and somebody the other day said, oh, that's cute, they're named after your golf game. And I was like, no, if they were named after my golf game, they'd be Double Bogey, and where the hell is that ball going? Which is kind of a long name for a pet, you know? And then Sluggo, he's my bulldog, and it's apparently talk about your pet night here at the Warner. Sluggo was in the backyard the other day, and I was picking up dog turds because I couldn't get Bill's dog to come over. So I'm picking up dog turds, and while I'm picking them up, I realize seven people work for me full time. And as I'm picking up these dog turds, I'm reevaluating everybody's position with Ron White Inc. in my head so that next week I will not be the dog turd picker-upper. I haven't decided who it's going to be yet. It's either going to be my pool boy or my tax attorney. And I'm leaning towards the tax attorney. But I'm picking up these dog turds, and I see one that is huge, and it's massive even by Sluggo standards, which are legendary. And I'm staring at this turd. I'm admiring it, really. And after a while, I start to think it says something on the side of it. And it does. It says, Midland Park Golf Course. Sluggo had eaten whole a golf glove, Velcro and all. I rinsed it off and I've been using it for 3 weeks.
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1: Try meeting girls in bars. It sucks. Girls are mean. Girls are mean in person, live. Last girl I met in a bar, as soon as I said hi, she goes, what do you do for a living? It's not a good face. It's not a good conversation starter face. And I was like, I'm a stand-up comedian. She goes, you're not very funny. What? Yes, I am. I get standing O's all the time. And I was like, well, what do you do for a living that's so special? And she goes, I'm a stay-at-home mom, okay? I was like, really? You're not doing a very good job of that. Did your baby fire you? Because she probably stayed home. Got any babies, sir? Yeah. Any babies good for you? I was thinking of getting one. Just thinking of picking one of those up. Get a son, like a son. I don't want a daughter because I saw the Girls Gone Wild video. Oh my God, I'm never having a daughter. And if I do have a daughter, I'm naming her Mr. T, okay? She's gonna play football. I want a pony, no way. I want a son, finish your weight gainer, okay? That wood's not gonna chop itself, so.
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2: Do not drink and drive. I've been there. I know how it is. I've been there. Look at me. I've been there, okay? I know it. It gets late. You're drunk. You're thinking, what's the worst that can happen? I'll hit another drunk driver. And then we'll just high five and laugh. If you drink wine and you think you have a drinking problem, you don't. You're gay, okay? You cannot go to rehab with a wine problem. No one wants to hear your stories about going to the Pottery Barn or sailing, antiquing. Even the guy who drinks Zima, you're his bitch. You can't even blame drunk talk on wine. Where are the whores at? Sorry. That's not me. That's the Beaujolais. Look at this year. It's a saucy year. I used to drink a lot of Jägermeister. Mm-hmm. Yeah, I know. You guys do too. Jägermeister is for children. It is. It's too sweet. I'm serious. I give it out on Halloween. That's what I do. Here's a shot. Go home, find your dad's gun. Be somebody, all right? Jaeger is fun, yet disappointing. It's kind of like running downstairs on Christmas morning and realizing you're Jewish. It kind of sucks. Where is everybody? Oh, I remember. Now, there's no commercials for Jaegermeister. There's none. I've never seen one. Have you? No, I have. Right? There should be some, right? So you know what you're getting into. But there aren't any. But I thought of some. Do you guys want to hear it? Do you or don't you? You do? Okay. Commercials for Jaegermeister. A guy comes out of a hedge. He's covered in mud and blood. He's holding one high heel shoe. Did I just eat a stripper? Jaeger. There you go. To the point. Direct. How about another one? Can you do another one? I think you can. A little girl is sitting on the swing, not swinging. A tear rolls down her cheek. Where's daddy? Jaeger. There you go.
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3: 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Name four famous Mickeys.
4: Mickey Mouse.
3: That's number one.
4: Mickey Mantle.
3: Number two.
4: Mickey Rooney.
3: That's number three. Only one more, you win $25,000.
4: Mickey Way.
3: Mickey Way?
4: The candy bar, they'll take that, won't they? The judges take that. Mickey Way, the candy bar. Will they take that?
5: Can't smoke in here. Does that piss you off a little bit? Where are the smokers by applause? Where are you guys? It's always a proud clap, isn't it? Yes, I'm addicted. What's your brand, my friend? What do you smoke?
6: Marlboro.
5: Crack. Marlboro. You're a smart smoker. It's an oxymoron, but play along. Because you get prizes by how much you smoke, right? You smoke 2,000 packs of Marlboros and they give you a free hat. And isn't that convenient? Because you'll need that for the chemo. That's a good idea. One of the big prizes is a Marlboro backpack. You got to smoke 8,000 packs to get the Marlboro backpack. My question is this. Who the hell is going hiking after 8,000 packs of Marlboro?
23: This sucks.
5: Luke, I'm your father. Anyway, I'm not making fun of smokers. My sister smokes, but only when she drinks. And we're really proud of her because she's down to 2 kegs a day. Doing very well. And I only smoke after sex, so I haven't had a cigarette in 11 years. But if I did, I think I'd smoke the Marlboros. What's your favorite time of day to have a cigarette, my friend? All day long.
25: After sex.
5: After sex, really?
25: During sex.
5: Wow, that's kind of kinky. I like it. Most people say in the morning they like to sit down and relax with a cigarette and a cup of coffee. How do you relax with nicotine and caffeine flying through your veins like a Japanese bullet train? Man, I'm a hypocrite making fun of smokers because I occasionally smoke marijuana every single day. And here's a little tip for you. If you ever smoke pot, don't eat pretzels, because your saliva will cease to exist. Trust me. You will be hacking up tumbleweeds. And if you smoke pot, drink Jolt Cola, because that way you're stupid, but you're alert, which is a good thing. For when the cops pull you over for doing 3 miles an hour in the high speed lane. When I was a kid, everybody smoked pot, you know? Marijuana's your friend. Clap if you've never smoked pot. Anybody? Really? They say it makes you light. You've never smoked pot? See me after the show. Marijuana is your friend. Sure, marijuana will make you laugh at your grandmother falling down the stairs. But heroin will make you push your grandmother down the stairs. That's where I draw the line. When I was a kid, everybody smoked pot, man. Cheech and Chong were my role models. My favorite television shows were all pot-smoking shows. Popeye, remember him? The sailor walked around smoking a pipe, looking for that green leafy substance, please. Love that crack whore olive oil, please. Scooby-Doo, tell me they weren't all stoned to the bone. Four hippies driving around in a van called the Mystery Machine. hallucinating that they see ghosts. They had long conversations with a dog, and they always had the munchies. Hello? The dog's middle name was Doobie. Am I the only one that figured this out?
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8: Robin Williams.
9: Hello, sir. How are you? Are you escorting her? He's with you. The large man. Your son. So it's a family night. It's nice you bring mom to a show like this. Afterwards, a couple of beers, go see a stripper. It's a full night. What are you doing with the apple? Don't ask. I guess we're here in this place for you. You eat cheese, sausage. What else do you eat that doesn't block your colon? We eat a lot of sausage here and cheese that just backs you up like the Michelin man. Oh, don't you know that stuff right there I can't craft? I passed an entire cheese log the other day. Nuts and all, the damn thing just went right through me. I have to drink this because your river's not drinkable anymore. Cryptosporidium, that's what you have here, isn't it? What is that? Even Superman's going, I'm not going in. I can't go in the lake. It has cryptosporidium. Whatever it is, it's not acceptable. Even the fish are going, kill me. I guess you've been named now the lesbian capital of USA, which is... All the sisters in comfortable shoes are going, mm-hmm. What drew you here? Was it the Harley Davidson or the Kotex factory? What was it? What brought you? So maybe tonight we could raise some money to help your state budget. I guess

0: them for the ladies. There are certain jobs I think women shouldn't have. I don't think women should be boxers or wrestlers or bodybuilders. And it just, it kind of creeps me out. It's just unchristian and weird. And it's my thing. And I know you guys are like, oh, Christina, but there are some guys who like the look of a female bodybuilder. Yeah, and those guys also like other guys.
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3: And we should open up the parameters of the music we listen to. You know, like, it really bothers me that the people in this country don't know about the incredible pop music coming out of the Middle East right now. Wake up in the morning, pick the sand out of your teeth, turn on that radio dial.

0: was Hottie Ba by Kool Abdul. Coming up next on Libya Rap, DJ Jazzy Mahmoudbar and the Fresh Rafsan Johnny. But first, a word from our hostage.
1: They mean business! Send more guns!
2: Communication. Hardest thing in the world. You know, I can look at you guys, I can communicate to you all night, but one-on-one, I'm terrible. Just there's certain things about communicating that really bother me. You know? Like whenever I meet somebody new, I say, "Hi, how are you?" Most of the time when people hear that, they'll say something like, "Good, and yourself?" Or, "Fine, thank you very much." But sometimes they like to surprise you. I've got no dream, man. I'm all dead inside. I'm sorry, wrong answer, but thank you for playing. And if I'm worried about something, I don't even want to leave my house anymore. Because I know there's five people waiting out there somewhere just to ask me that question. "Hey, Jim, how are you?" And I go, "Really good. Please look away." Danger, danger, danger. I should change the response or something. You know, "How am I? Gee, I don't know. Let me check." I'd like to do a few more tests. See, I think body language is the communication of the future. For instance, if you stand like this, it means, "Hey girls, I'm single and I have a curvature of the spine." You gotta put it out there, you know?
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4: I'm teasing, ladies. I make a lot of jokes about y'all, but we can't live without you. There's no way. We can't. It's great. Yeah, you can clap for the lady. Yeah. It's hard, though, man. We're all married. I mean, all my buddies, all married. I was the last one, so I won. It's hard when you get married, you know. You got to get engaged, engagement. You got to make that decision, public or private. You can tell about public engagement, guys. If you're going to do a public one, that's great. But just make sure you do it right and keep the rest of us guys out of it. You ever been to ball games? Your plane flyover has, like, you know, a banner says, like, "Marry me, Cindy." You want to do that? That's great. But do me a big favor and put your name on there. About 10 years ago, I'm in a game with a girl named Cindy. And I looked up and went, "Hey, check that out." No way. That wasn't me. I ran in the bathroom. There's already 30 guys going, "I'm going to kill that guy." Didn't have his name on there. Now we're all engaged. She knows where I parked. Got to have a wedding.

0: We had a wedding. I don't know what it means. I just know what it is. I love you women. He broke the code. I don't know. Bridesmaids. You women have, some of you women go nuts with your bridesmaids. You have like 8, 10, 12, and guys are calling people they ain't talked to since like the third grade. And it has been a while, hasn't it? What are you doing Saturday? Cool, what's your dad doing? Well, how's little Tommy now?
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2: When I was growing up, I got stuffed in a trash can for bringing Atari 2600 game cartridges to school. I couldn't play them there, I just needed them close by, like some kind of nerd security blanket. Right? Because Atari, I mean, sure, kids have your Xbox now with your crazy graphics engines, but this was a gaming system where squares could shoot lines at other squares. Gorgeous, simple, awesome, and I got beaten up for that. So when I see some young kid walking down the street, like some hipster 19-year-old kid wearing his Atari t-shirt when he was too young to have owned an Atari gaming system, I just want to grab him and be like, hey, listen to me, Kyle, or whatever your name is. Just grab him by that beard. Just grab him and be like, when you see me walking down the street, you better salute me because I suffered so you could be free. Yeah. Nerds, the other N-word. I'm taking it back.
3: Kids are pretty sharp. Kids are savvy. They can hear a bunch of information and discern from that what they want to take away from it. And they'll move on. I mean, you can teach a child that an obese man pulled in a sleigh by flying reindeer makes his way around the entire planet and drops off gifts down every single chimney, except China, in one night. And that kid gets to be like 9, and they're like, yeah, I've been taken a fool. But if you don't believe in evolution for that same old dogmatic line of reasoning of like, I didn't come from no damn monkey. Then you're just retarding your brain on purpose, and you should travel places by train. Is that... It's ridiculous. Why is that the worst thing ever, that idea of coming from monkeys? Why is that the worst... Nah, I didn't come from no damn monkey. That's the worst thing. Nah, my great-great-great-great-grandfather wasn't no monkey. Okay. I came from two people. One man, one woman. Made from the man's rib. Logically. They had sex, had two boys. Well, one boy, he murdered his brother. Then they had a couple of kids. Then the grandfather got involved, had his way with one of them daughters, and they had some kids. Then the uncle, brother, cousin, murderer, a fellow mentioned before, had his way with one of them daughters, and so on and so forth, until a bit of a family tree was established, and I stand here before you. That makes sense to me. Makes no sense. I don't understand why that's the only link in the entire evolution process they seem to ever really have a big problem with, is the monkey to human jump, which is easily the most logical. You never hear them carrying on about all the weird stuff at the beginning, which I could get on board with. If they're ever, you know, about all the weird nonsense at the beginning, like, ah, I didn't come from no damn single-celled organism. Lousy protozoa reproducing asexually. Not in my family, no. Disgusting tetrapods crawling out of the sea on their bellies with no genitals. No, sir, no.
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23: 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But when I ask this question, they start booing, and I please don't boo the people I'm about to ask. Applaud if you're a non-pot smoker.
24: We're here at hole 18 of the Masters.
23: All right, so it was a smattering of people. So that's, first of all, that's fantastic that many people silently admitted to smoking weed. And you clappers, God bless you clappers, because, you know, I don't have a problem with people that don't want to smoke weed. That doesn't matter to me. My buddy Graham Elwood, he doesn't smoke, and he doesn't drink either. So he's like the designated not me. And works out great, you know. He drives the rental car. I'm usually not in it. He usually has to come back and get me. Because he's just as dumb as I am. But the reason I asked for the non-pot smokers is because I do appreciate non-pot smokers coming to my shows, because that means that the jokes are good even if you're not high. Like, I like performing for people that are stoned, but, you know, it's nice to... It's an extra pat on the back if it works for people that aren't. So I appreciate them coming out, so that's why I don't want them booed. And I also want to do this next routine because it sort of goes out to them. And everyone else in this room, because everyone can relate to using television as a tool to procrastinate. Television, in some ways, is a worse drug than marijuana. You're out of marijuana, you still watch television. You have marijuana, might do something else. Might watch it with the, turned off. But this has happened to everybody in this room, I'm sure, one time or another. You've had something really important you needed to do. You know what I mean? Like studying for a test or feeding the baby. And you're watching an episode of Law and Order, S to the V to the U. Yeah, and you're like, when this ep is over, I'm going to go do that important thing that needs to get done. And cut to, like, you know, an hour later... You know, show ends, you hear that theme song again, bow, bow, bow, bow, bow. And you're like, all right, one more, just one more. Then I'm gonna go do that thing! Gotta do that thing! 17 hours later, Olivia and Elliot have solved a lot of terrible, horrible sex crimes. And you're just sitting there in your own filth, covered in Cheeto dust. I think... They call those things marathons so that stoners can brag about what they did over the weekend.
25: What'd you do over the 3-day holiday, Bill? Just sit around, smoke weed and smoke weed and smoke weed?
23: No, I did a marathon. Yeah. All 7 seasons of Full House. It was not easy. That's a program for children. Yeah, I was going to say, why are you watching that? Joey does good voices.
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2: You don't march for freedom. Freedom is a state of mind. They don't put it on sale at a grocery store. You ain't seen nothing in aisle 9 called freedom. You want something for free, you must be dumb. That's why they call it free dumb. Freedom is state of mind. You want to be free, say, be at work at 9 o'clock. I'm coming at 10. That's freedom. You get off at 5, leaving at 3:30, I'm going to pick my kids up. Because nowadays, you got to damn near go to school with your kids. It's rough being a kid nowadays. I'm telling you the truth. You better listen to your kids when they say, I don't want to go to school. They trying to tell you something. You understand me? They don't want to go to church either. You know what I mean? Like, you want to stay after Sunday school? Mm-mm. When then last week I pulled up the robe, he didn't have no drawers on. No wonder kids is carrying guns to school. They trying to protect themselves. Get your freak ass back. I teach my kids at home. That's right, I set them right down. 1 + 1 = 3. Y'all laughing, that's some real talk. 1 + 1 = 3. You understand me? 1 + 1 = 3. The space between you and I has weight and volume, so you must count it. 1 + 1 = 1 also if we utilize that plus. 1 + 1 = 1. Man and woman become married, you become what? 1. Never 2. You understand me? We live in a 3-dimensional plane. Life is on the 3rd planet from the sun, not the 2nd. Ain't nobody laying down on a piece of paper looking at each other. There's only 3 major elements. Air, land, which is your flesh, water, which is your blood. You walking on a 3rd of yourself. She's called Mother Earth. She gave birth to your ass. Ashes to ashes, dust to dust. Your maggot food ass going right back to her. Tell me Einstein was a genius. I don't believe Einstein was a genius. I believe he was a crazy little Jewish dude with some hair looking at rocks talking about time travel. Theory of relativity equals MC squared times the speed of light. It don't need me to disprove because it's been over 40 years. It's still a theory. When's it going to be a fact? You understand me? Meaning energy equals mass squared times the speed of light. If this is true, how come a little mother can whoop a big mother's ass? He's got more mass, therefore he should have more energy. Einstein, why? Because he left one small detail out of his equation. Spirit. Or as in the Asian philosophy, they call it chi. Chikung. A little mother can have a spirit as vast as the universe. A big mother can have a spirit the size of a grain of corn. I'ma dominate his big ass every time. So the real equation is E equals MP squared times the speed of darkness. Marinate on that for a minute. MP would be metaphysical, the unweighable. Times the speed of darkness, because another lie taught us in school, nothing travels faster than the speed of light. You ever heard of a black hole in space that light can't escape? Must be moving faster than light if light can't get out of there. Even God said, out of eternal darkness, let there be light. So what color is God? Black.
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3: George Carlin.
4: This is about you and me. You and me. Little things. Little things we all know. Little things we all know about our bodies. But we never talk about. That's what interests me. These are practically universal experiences. Nobody mentions them. You ever get that crud on your lip? It's kind of a sticky film, kind of a gooey coating. You know, if it dries a little bit, it's kind of a cruddy, gummy, flaky kind of thing. Starts in the corner of your mouth, works its way on down your lip, and if it's really bad, the corners of your mouth look like parentheses. Did you ever have that? Yeah. Lip crud. When you want to get rid of it, it's a real simple operation, isn't it? It's low-tech thumbnail. That's all you need. Simple tool, ain't it? You just scrape that off. That's all. You just scrape it on down. Scrape it on down. Hey, never mind those people at the bus stop. If they knew anything, they wouldn't be riding the bus. Yeah, you just kind of scrape that on down, and then you take it and you roll it up into a little ball, and then you save that son of a bitch. I save my lip crud. I save everything that comes off of my body. Don't you? At least for a little while. Don't you look at things when they first come off of you? Aren't you curious? Don't you spend 5 or 10 or 15 minutes studying something, trying to figure out what it is and what it's doing on you in the first place? Sure you do. You don't pull some disgusting looking growth off of your neck and throw it directly into the toilet. You want to know what it is. Besides, you never know when you're going to need parts.
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5: I was going to go to Vegas a day early to do some media, and I wanted to see the show called Love. It's also at the Mirage, Beatles Cirque du Soleil show. Fantastic show. Huge fan of the Beatles, and I just love their music, always have. And Cirque's always fun, and our shows are at the same time, so I'd never been able to see it. And I got eight people from my camp. My wife's sitting next to me. We have great seats because I work for the Mirage, and everything's perfect except right behind me, these two chicks are just jabbering. Not about the show, just jabbering. Just jabber, jabber, can't shut up. Jabber, jabber, won't shut up. Jabber, jabber, jabber. And I turned around and looked. I noticed her husband weren't with them. I figured they're at a gun show trying to find a way out of this thing. Well, that's way better. I hear the guy sitting next to him go, "Hey, could you hold it down? My family's trying to watch the show." And she goes, "We paid our money, whatever the hell we want." And I'm just steaming pissed. They're ruining my damn night. I can't hear anything but that. I've been waiting for a year to see this show. And I turned around and very politely, don't start with me. Very politely, I said, "Lady, talking during live theater, as far as social skills goes, is like in the street." She goes, "You better mind your own business. You don't quit flapping your..." Everybody heard that. Before, it was a little disturbance right behind me. Very few people privy to that one. Then 1,700 people hear me. This is all at a show called Love, by the way. I had her murdered and buried in the desert. It's Vegas, baby. And legend has it, if you go out into the desert and the moon is full and the wind dies down, you can still hear her jabbering. "Did you, what's that? That's that chick Ron killed. They call this Jabber Gulch."
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0: does it because they're pregnant. F and son of a gun. You think you're so deep now, you give me the creeps now that you're pregnant. I can't count all the ways how you speak in cliches now.
1: So, do you want a boy or a girl?
2: Oh, it doesn't matter as long as it's healthy.
1: Really? Because I don't feel like those two things are related at all. It's not like one or the other.
2: Oh, no, as long as it's healthy.
0: I can't wait to hear someone say, don't care if it's brain dead, don't care if it's limbless, if it has a penis. Because pregnant women are smug. Everyone knows it, nobody says it, because they're pregnant. This end world you're enjoying makes you really annoying.
1: So, is it a boy or a girl?
2: Oh, we know, but we're not telling.
1: What are you going to name it?
2: Oh, we know, but we're not telling.
1: Who's the father?
2: Oh, we know, but we're not telling.
0: Bitch, I don't really care. I was being polite now, since you have no light now that you're pregnant. You say you're walking on air. You think that you're glowing, but you had been hoeing, and now you're pregnant. You're just giving birth now. You're not Mother Earth now.
1: Yeah, I have a lot going on. I got my degree, I moved, I wrote a novel.
2: Gosh, everything just seems so trivial now that I'm pregnant.
1: I also built a nuclear fusion reactor.
2: You know, I can't even really remember what I did before I was pregnant. Everything just seems so meaningless.
0: Pregnant women are smug. Everyone knows it, nobody says it, because they're pregnant. F and son of a gun. You think you're so deep now, you give me the creeps now. Now that you're pregnant.
3: Doug Stanhope.
4: I had two women walk out of a show in Minneapolis. And again, it wasn't because it wasn't something I said. It wasn't some people just show up places to complain. That's their form of entertainment, is complaining. They just can't wait to bitch. And these women walked out and they caused a ruckus with the manager in the lobby because I'm drunk. That's their reason. He's just drunk up there. We didn't pay to see this. Look at him. He's obviously drunk. It's just drunk, is that. I'm not driving a bus. What do you care? What? I'm a comic. I'm saying stuff. Words are coming out of my mouth. It's not like I'm curled up fetal. It's not like I'm a spectacle. I'm a comic. It's like those steroids in baseball. What do you give a? You just paid to watch balls fly over your head like a retard. Ew, it's a ball. Ew, why? Do you care what makes it go out? That's like complaining because your lap dancer is a communist. So what? What did you pay to see? What is your problem? Who are you people?
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6: If you don't have a reefer and you're from a little town, you always got one thing you can look forward to every year. And you know it's coming. That's when the fair comes to town. Oh, God. I love the fair. Hey, you see people at a fair you don't see anywhere else ever. Anytime else ever. It's like they've been hiding all year. At a good fair, the animals are watching the people walk around, man. What in the hell is that? What is he? How did he get on two legs like that? You don't have to pay for the sideshows, man. Forget the animals. Half the people walking around in there can charge you a dollar. Hey, look at me. Look at my hump. That's a dollar. You see some weird people in there, some odd-looking people. Hey, I saw this one lady. She had the biggest, roundest, lumpiest, most whitest, glorious ass I have ever seen in my life. It was glory ass. It was one big ass with seven or eight other asses stacked up on top of that ass. She's like an ass collector. Just walking around like this, man. Just stealing other people's asses. Come here, I'll tell you something. That's my ass now. Just walking around wearing spandex, too, man. I know. Sexy. I do not understand fair fashion. I don't, like, how do people decide what they're going to wear the day of the fair? It's like they wake up that morning and go, huh? We're going to the fair?
3: I'm going to wear these terry cloth sweatpants. You don't have to wear underwear with these. Not me, man. I'm a bounce down that midway like an epileptic holding a garden hose. You've all seen that guy. I know you have. No underwear, sweatpants. His thing's just bouncing around like a tachometer hurricane. Little kids are stopping to stare. Mama, he's got a dog in his pants. Don't look at that. Might be a trouser schnauzer.
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8: This is a nice place, isn't it? They sent a limo for me at the bus station. And the driver has this boil on the back of his neck. So I put the partition up. Great. Now it's in my drink. Oh, boy. I wish I could make up stuff like that. Well, just keep drinking. Don't mind me. I used to get drunk every night till I puked. Finally, I admitted I am a bulimic. The service is excellent here, isn't it, at the Ice House? Once I was in a restaurant and I dropped a fork on the floor and they give me a new fork. So I dropped a napkin just to test things out. And they gave me a new napkin. So I pushed my ex-girlfriend out of her chair. They were out. Yeah. Now, my ex-girlfriend, who shall remain nameless if I'm ever left alone at her tombstone with a sandblaster. phoned me the other day. She said, Emo, I'm on the web. I'm trying to trace my roots, see where I'm from. I said, okay, fair enough. Have you tried www.unholywombofadevilpig.com? And she took it the wrong way. She took it as a joke. She's so weird. I think she has weekly lessons with the devil on how to be more evil. I don't know what she charges him. Well, what the heck? She's bipolar. Frigid no matter which way you hump her.
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3: I grew up watching television. What I really love on TV is the promos now because they're better than the shows. NBC has the greatest promos of all time. They have the two voices. High voice for the sitcoms, low voice for the dramas. The big switch always makes you laugh. You know what I'm talking about? Thursday nights be like, tonight on Just Shoot Me, David Spade goes crazy. And then on an all-new ER. There's only one time they use a deep voice for a sitcom. That's a special episode where they teach you something you don't really need to learn. I was just saying, would have done that on Seinfeld. And an anti-drug Seinfeld episode for the whole family. You tune in, it's like, tonight on a very special Seinfeld, Jerry's been doing drugs. Why do my fingers look like little people? Who are these people? What are they doing? They're talking to each other. They're probably talking about me. What are they saying, George? Help me, George. I have no idea, Jerry. No idea. Somebody help me, somebody. Shh.
4: Hey, Jerry, you look like you've been seeing little people on your fingers. All this comedy all these years, we thought you're making this stuff up. Well, I guess you just let the cat right out of the bag.
3: You can't tell. You can't tell.
4: Oh, I can tell. Yeah, it's written all over your face.
3: Who wrote it on my face?
4: Well, maybe that was the little people on your fingers.
3: Who could have done this to me?
5: Newman.
6: Hello, Jerry.
3: Hello, Newman.
6: I've seen we've lost a set of Jerry Garcia Grateful Dead commemorative stamps. If you've seen them, have you
3: seen them? I licked them. Now I'm seeing little people on my fingers. You ruined my life. You're in everybody's life. In fact, you're the guy who dropped that thing and ruined Jurassic Park. If you don't get it, don't worry. We have help.
6: See, the guy who played Newman, that was also the guy who's in Jurassic Park. And what the comedian did was he took the Newman character and then he took the Jurassic Park character. He crossed those two characters in the middle. That's where the joke was supposed to be.
3: Thanks again, Johnny.
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8: Gangster rappers always had their friends with them when they record and give them props after songs. I wonder if dudes that do commercial jingles, do they have, like, a crew when they record? Like, they'd be in the booth, like, yeah. Don't worry, call the Car X, man. Yo, that's hot, man. You killed that Car X, man. Oh, man. Did you freestyle that? Oh, the cadence was off the chain. I like rap videos. Some of them are weird. They have to be continued, but they didn't ever have the second video. I'm always wondering what's going to happen in the second video. So much suspense. I'm like, what's going on? What's going to happen with his rims? Will his chain keep blinding everybody? That's a rapper's favorite metaphor, man. My chain, when I come in the room, my chain make everybody be like, oh, man, is anybody selling sunglasses for really cheap right here? This chain is so bright, man. It's so crazy. Chain, man. Chain hurt my retina, man. Chain. Would his house get foreclosed on? He obviously overspent, huh? How else would he mismanage his finances? I want to know. Can't just leave a story arc open like that. I need closure.
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28: My father was a doctor, which means I was a hypochondriac. How else are you going to get their attention? When you grow up with a dad who's a doctor, you have access to other doctors. I was at college. I was a sophomore in college. And somewhere about a month or so before Christmas break, I decided that I had MS. So I started calling my father. I'm like, Dad, I have MS. And he's like, you don't have MS. I'm like, how do you know? How do you know? You haven't examined me? I don't know how you would know that. He goes, I know you don't have MS. He goes, what are your symptoms? I'm like, I don't know. My hands are tingly. He's like, you don't have MS. Are you drinking coffee? I'm like, I drink coffee. It's probably coffee. He's like, no, I have MS. And then, okay. So I, he hangs up. And then like a couple weeks later, I'm like, I call him up. Well, I have MS. I'm still have MS. He's like, you don't have MS. And then that ends that conversation. Then like a week before, like, or maybe, yeah, a week before, I call him up and I'm like, Dad, I have prostate cancer. I have prostate cancer. He goes, how do you know? It's like, I don't know. It hurts down by my balls and stuff. And like, I think I have prostate cancer. It kind of hurts on my butt cheeks and stuff. And he's like, you don't have prostate cancer. I'm like, I do. And then I called him every day for a week. Just like, I have prostate cancer. I have prostate cancer. It's like, you're too young for prostate cancer. I know I have it. So I get off the plane when I go home. It's like 6 or 7 at night. And my father says, we're going to Bob Rosen's house to get you examined. This is a urologist friend of his. So he's taking me to a man's house to be examined for prostate cancer. So he picks me up at the airport. He's like, no, we're going now. I'm like, I don't think that's, why can't I just go to his office? No, you have prostate cancer. We're going to go now. So we drive to this guy's house who, he doesn't know we're coming. So we walk up to the door. My father knocks on the door and Bob literally is like, he shows up, he's got a napkin, he's wiping his mouth. I see his family's at the dinner table. My father goes, my son thinks he has prostate cancer. Can you take a look? And Bob's like, I don't know. What do you mean? He's like, well, come on in. And then he goes back to the table. He puts a napkin down. And then he walks me and my father into his bedroom. And we're all standing there. I'm like, this in any other situation would be illegal. Whatever's happening, whatever's about to happen, this is bad. And thank God, Bob says, you know what? You should probably come to the office. I don't think this is the place to do this. And my father's like, are you sure? Is that all right with you, kid? I'm like, yeah, it's probably better. All right. With my father watching, nonetheless.
2: Joan Rivers.
7: Jimmy Dana football player, they are so stupid. We get into an elevator. How stupid are they? Thank you for asking. We get into an elevator. He'd press the buttons. He would look for gum. The elevator was a boom. He once went to an department store. He saw a sign that said wet floor. He did. Oh, you don't know. The man could not count to 21 unless he was naked. I'll wait. Oh, please. He was an idiot. He went for a hemorrhoid examination. They found a brain tumor. The man was... But he was a man, and that's all that counts for a man, that he's alive and walking. That's why every woman in this room, work on yourselves. See, I learned these lessons late. Because I was 28 before I got married. How old are you? 28, yeah, but it's a different time. My mother had a sign up, last girl before freeway. Oh, God. How old were you, Olivia, when you got married? The first time you got married? 19, crazy, too young, yeah. Yeah, I got married because I got scared. Because I got out of college, I was a bridesmaid. My day, everybody got married with bridesmaids. I got out of college, I was a bridesmaid in 1 year, 9 times. Do you know what it's like to own 9 bridesmaid dresses? To be home on a lonely Saturday night and open your closet and there are 9 three-quarter sleeve, V-neck, acetate, ballerina length, Kelly Green dresses. Which the bride always says you can wear again. Remember those lies? It's only $150, Joan. You can wear the dress again. Where? Where can I wear a V-neck, three-quarter sleeve, acetate, ballerina length, Kelly Green dress? Where? How many Puerto Rican proms do you go to? Where? Was I thrilled to get married? Oh, and I'm married now 16 years. I'm happy. I'm not happy. I'm happy. Happy's when you first get married. Remember, you run around, you play games. Catch me, catch me. Now we play catch me. Catch me, but we walk. It's a different attitude. Catch me, catch me. Can I catch you tomorrow? The hell, I'll know in advance. I'll shave my legs. Hey, I have no sex appeal. If my husband did not toss and turn in his sleep, we never would have had the kid. Hey, oh, yeah. I had a very bad birth. Chip, easy births or hard births? Easy, you're very lucky, yeah. Thank you for asking. She's very good now, my kids. What I went through with my child giving birth. I was in labor 108 days. Oh, yes. Yes, 108 days. And I scream. Let me tell you something. Every woman in this room, if you have a child and you don't, yeah, you're a fool. It's your one chance to be noticed. Don't be brave. When I was having my kid, ah! And that was just during conception. Oh, shit. And like you said, you had an easy birth. Never tell your child that. Because then it will grow up normal. It will leave you. Make your kid feel guilty. Oh! My daughter is 14 years old. To this day, I wake her up in the middle of the night. Melissa, you ripped me to shreds. Go back to sleep. And I had an easy birth, too. I was walking down Fifth Avenue. I went, look who's here on a leash. I'll call you Spot. I went through my pregnancy. I was so big when my water broke, my dog drowned. My dog lived in Jersey. I took a picture of that. Did you take home movies of your kid being born? Did you have natural childbirth? Why? Do you have natural dentistry, natural chiropody? Oh, I had a Jewish delivery. They knock you out with the first pain. They wake up when the hairdresser shows.
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4: I don't know why people write letters to magazines, because it accomplishes nothing except to make me angry when I'm trying to read a magazine. Turn the page up. Oh, that's right, letters! Who cares? Sometimes magazines will have multiple pages of letters, like letters on every single article. Are you kidding me? I don't care what one of these idiots has to say, much less all of them. You know these letters are intended for you, right, magazine? Not for all of us. They're trying to talk to you. All the letters are addressed to the editors. I'm not an editor of this magazine. If I am, I have been asleep at the wheel. Please continue to withhold my paycheck. Like, I can maybe understand it if you're mad at the magazine. Right? There's something in there that got a bee in your bonnet. And you need to fire off your angry missive. Dear magazine, I am most displeased. There. I hope they print it. You have struck a blow for all of us. Thanks for standing up. You are like the Rosa Parks of Maxim. Somebody's got to do something. We're not the 100 sexiest women. But what I don't understand is when people write a letter to a magazine just to say how much they enjoyed a particular article or how much they agreed with a particular review. At that point, you might as well just write a letter to your grocery store. Hey, grocery store, thanks for putting your eggs in a carton. Makes it a lot easier to get them home. You guys thought of everything. The worst letters are the letters that people write to Entertainment Weekly, because people write letters to Entertainment Weekly just to say how much they liked the picture on the cover. That's their whole letter. That's it. That's the whole letter. Like, they saw just the cover of the magazine and they went, oh. I have to put my feelings into words. Dear Entertainment Weekly, thanks so much for putting a picture of Leonardo DiCaprio on the cover of your magazine. I like him, so you can imagine I was sure pleased to see a picture of him on the front of your book. It is nice of you to put pictures of things I like on your magazine front part. For future reference, here's some other things I like. I like tomatoes, umbrellas, all kinds. Some dogs, most cats. There's a cat in my neighborhood named Speedy I'm awful fond of. Maybe you could put a picture of him on your magazine. I don't know if you'd send a photographer to take a picture of him or a sketch artist to draw a picture of him, but you better be quick because they don't call him Speedy for nothing. Oh, well, all the blood's leaving my head now, so I better sign off. Love, the emptiest person alive.
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11: You know, it could help a person fight better, I think, if they had, like, background music when they fight. Carry those little tiny Casio keyboards with you. Jam out your own little tune. You ever seen those, like a piece of crap, like $9? You're right, we're gonna party. It's like the real thing, all right? Woo! You find anybody, probably, you know, like Asian people, they got that downtown Tokyo kind of 70s music. You know, hey, you got problem? You got problem? Oh, let's go. What the? Despite Latino people, you know, got a little different, little salsa kind of cruising music when they fight. Hey, what's up, man? You got a problem? Right now, let's go. I'm just a love machine. And of course, black people as well. Yeah, man, excuse me, man. Do you have a problem? Yes, do you have a problem with me? What's up? Now, man, I'm pretty. What's up, man? Let's go. Freak out! Jam right there, come on! Oh, jam! Here, hold this, come on. And of course, white folks. Can't forget the white folks. We'll do wimpy white guy like they all do. Stereotypical one. Hey, man, you got a problem? Oh, man! Sick and tired of guy. Come on, right here. Come on. Come on. Here's a story. Manny Brady. He's living off dream.
1: All comedy, all the time. I Heart Comedy.
10: Honey, do we need potatoes? I don't know. What else are we having? Are you coming or not? I don't know where we're going. I'm not talking to you. I'm on the phone, sir. Well, did you know you're staring straight at me? I didn't know I was supposed to disregard 9,000 years of genetic programming. I didn't know I was an actor in your movie supposed to walk by in the background. What's the lady doing? I didn't see your ID card, ma'am. Hi, I'm the center of the universe. Orbit me.

0: saying. And I want, stand him up, stand him up. Who am I? I'm Courtesy. That's who I am. Too much? Sorry, I got Grand Theft Auto for my birthday. I've had a slightly skewed vision of justice lately.
1: Richard Pryor.
2: Hey, what's happening, baby brother?
3: Jim, my real good friends.
2: What's happening, little bro? Ain't nothing to it. All right.
3: One of his legs as big as me.
2: What's happening? Damn.
3: He come over to the house. If you ain't up, you think it's an earthquake.
2: What's the hell's an earthquake? Just Jim, bro. Ain't nothing to it.
3: Voted athlete of the century, right? Played football 9 years. Gained all the yards you could possibly gain in the world. Never got hurt and never missed a game. Now they got people get hurt in practice. Right, Jim, just go in the huddle, say,
2: give me the ball.
3: Right, and sometimes Jim said the monks used to elbow him and hit him in the Adam's apple. You know, Jim said he'd never get mad, never say nothing, he'd just get up and say,
2: that's gonna cost you 35 yards.
4: He'd go back to the huddle.
2: Give me the ball.
3: Right, mother be hanging on about eight, be begging Jim.
5: Please, Jim, we're on TV. Could you please? Would you fall down for us, please? My kids are watching. Please, Jim, please.
3: One time, Jim bit a mother's finger off. Cat stuck his hand inside Jim's face mask. Referee said, why'd you do that?
4: Jim say, all outside this mask belong to him, all inside belong to me.
3: And he's a beautiful, sensitive dude, man. We've been partners a long time. Got a lot of integrity, you know what I mean? But it seems that some people have a death wish, and that's all it can be is a death wish.
4: I mean, that's the mother say, I can't find a building to jump off of. Let's go up to Jim Brown's house.
3: And he don't know nothing about the back now. You know, and he don't mind if you do. But you can't just say to Jim, like,
4: you don't get out of the way, I'm going to kick your ass.
3: Because Jim say, well, that's the ass whooping I got to take. See, that make a mother start negotiating right away.
4: Excuse me, Jim, could I speak to you for a moment?
5: I'll give you the wife, kids, and the car. And on my part, I'll just get out of your face. What do you say?
3: I used to have a rubber brick at my house, you know, look just like a real brick, though. They come up to me, I say, Jack, what the you know? Rubber brick throwing, mother. I threw it at Jim Brown one day that didn't even blink. And because he didn't blink, I panicked. I looked around and threw a real brick. I said, please, God, don't let me be here when he throw it back. And the brick hit Jim, bounced off, just said, I had a friend, he's gonna have a fight with Jim. About 6'5". You know, he said, eight dudes was holding his ass. He was gonna get in and just say, Jim, let me go. He said, Jim said something that just chilled it.
4: Right, he said, Jim said, gentlemen, I think if you let the man go, he could express himself a little better.
3: Then he started whispering to the mother that was holding him. He said, any of you
4: let go of me, I'll kill any mother, take every finger off my body. Now just ease my ass out the door. That's right.
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7: The older I get, the more my patience fuses about that law. And I just, it's weird for me because I've decided now that there's things in my life that I'm just not going to do anymore. And if you want to get on this bandwagon, I got seats for everybody. Number one, I am not going to text message anymore. That's right. Because I figure if God wanted me to take 15 minutes to say what's up, he'd have given me a stutter. I'm not going to take my car to a high school car wash anymore. I know it's good charity and it's fun, but you just can't feel good about yourself knowing you were lured in by a 15-year-old girl in shorty shorts and a bikini top.

0: I'm not going to watch my cholesterol anymore. My doctor told me the other day, he said, I want you to start eating Cheerios so you can lower your cholesterol. I said, if I got to give up Lucky Charms, life ain't worth living. And isn't that weird? Think about this. When you're born, you nurse on your mama. And then you get a little older, you get to go to applesauce. And then you see these toddlers walk around with these Ziploc baggies full of Cheerios. Then you get to be my age, and the doctor wants you to start eating Cheerios to watch your cholesterol. And you lose your teeth, you go to applesauce. I now know why old men like women with really big boobs. They see a trend. I mean, they call it a nursing home. Hello.
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2: But I split up with my last girlfriend because she was very hypocritical. She used to say, I love surprises, but then when she found out I was sleeping with her sister. My girlfriend always says, you never tell me how much you love me. I don't want to upset her. A couple of weeks ago, we were making love, and she had an asthma attack. I did briefly think I was doing really rather well. Then about sort of the 90-second, two-minute mark, I thought, hang on, she's laying this on a bit thick. Either she wants something or she's not well. The National Asthmatics Emergency Helpline Service was shut down recently. Apparently a problem with all the obscene phone calls. Oh, have asthmatics in? No, I would have heard you. I don't know if anyone's got this. There are lots of couples in this evening. How many couples do we have? Quite a few. By show of hands. How many do we have by shouting out? Yay! Hundreds. Brilliant. I'm wondering, does anyone have this arrangement in their relationship? It's becoming ever more common now for couples to have an arrangement whereby they're totally faithful to each other, but they've got a clause whereby if one of them was to meet a certain celebrity, they would be allowed to stray. Has anyone got that going on in their relationship? Yes. Who have you got? I noticed that you're sitting next to a lady. You've got one. Who have you got?
3: Jim Carrey.
2: Jim Carrey? All right. He might be up for it. And who's your boyfriend got? Anything I'm not bothered. Sorry? Anything good looking? What, bit of a change? Yeah, lovely.
4: Your day with Body by Jake Radio. 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
2: I don't think terrorism is our biggest concern anymore. We got way bigger issues than that. Man, I was watching an interview with Professor Stephen Hawking, right? Y'all know Hawking? Yeah. Right? He's like one of the smartest guys on our entire planet. He can only move like his pinky. Somehow he's smarter than like all of us combined. But he doesn't look good lately. Have you seen him? Yeah, I used to pray for wisdom, and then I saw Stephen Hawking, and I was like, there are some side effects to that wisdom thing. Yeah, you can hang on to that, Stephen. I'm going to stay over here in Stupidville, if you don't mind. Yeah, I don't know the first thing about quantum physics or wormholes, but look at that. I can do that anytime I want. But Hawking freaked me out because he said through his computer that that's it. Human beings have no hope of surviving anymore on our planet because of the fact that we keep embracing war as a solution to problems. And because of global warming, Hawking said that's it. Our only hope is to colonize outer space and get our asses off the planet. I hope he's wrong, but if he's not, we should get prepared. And here's what we should do. We should take all the drugs, right, that everybody's addicted to, prescription and illegal. And we jettison them somehow to like Mars and Saturn. And then we just make a world announcement. All right, everybody, drugs are legal, plentiful, and free. Up there. Yeah. And then we just wait because the damn drug addicts will get us there, all right? Yeah. That is an inventive group when they need their drugs. We'll have like a rocket ship made out of an apple and a piece of celery by Tuesday. Be sitting on Saturn blowing extra rings around that mug.
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3: I think white people commit more crimes than black people. I know what y'all think. Say, Juan, you know, in the news. Yeah, I know. You see a lot of black people getting arrested. But people behind bars, that does not represent who commits crimes. People behind bars represents who got caught. We always get caught. You know, racial profiling. It's alive and well, and we all do it. We all, even black people do it. That's how ingrained it is. Black people, we see a black man running down the street, we're like, what the hell did he just do? It just makes us all look bad. Run, brother, run, run. We see a white man running down the street, we're like, oh, he must be late. He could be wearing a ski mask, have a big bag of money, and a gun. We still like, oh, I guess he's trying to make it to the bank before it closes. Ooh, that's a big deposit. Look at that. We get caught, y'all get away, man. I see it with my own eyes. True story. Good friend of mine. She's white. We go in the grocery store. She grabs a bottle of water off the shelf, opens it, starts drinking. Thinks nothing of it. I'm looking at her like, what they doing? I'm thirsty. Okay, I'll be over here. I finish my shopping, pay for my stuff. Okay, gear the head out. She walks up, Wanda, did they charge you for this? No, and stop calling me by my name. I don't know you. I look back, she's standing there actually thinking about it. It's too much of a hassle. And she's walking out the store. The cashier goes, hey. She turns around. He goes, have a great day. I was like, have a great day? This little thief gets have a great day. I get the little Asian lady following me in the parking lot, making sure I don't take the cart back to the hood. Yeah. Well, he didn't even about her stealing. You know, she didn't fit the profile. She's an attractive, well-dressed white woman. She's not stealing. Not at all. She got out to that parking lot, though, and I let her have it. I was like, look, I understand that you enjoy certain rights and privileges that I don't, but don't be doing that around my black ass. You know I get 2 to 3 years for some bull like that? Matter of fact, you take your ass back in that store and get me some ribs.
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25: Next week, I'm going to have an MRI to find out whether or not I have claustrophobia. In school, they told me practice makes perfect, and they told me nobody's perfect, so then I stopped practicing. Here's some of my answers to some everyday questions. Excuse me, sir, do you know what time it is? No, I'm not from around here. Excuse me, do you know where the train station is? Probably near the tracks. Sometimes when I'm over someone's house and no one's in the kitchen, I like to write things on that to-do list they have on the refrigerator. Memorize distances to all other planets. Adopt baby, then sell on black market. You ever notice when a house burns down, the only thing left standing is the fireplace and the chimney? How's that for evidence? I bought a new camera. It's very advanced. You don't even need it. Why are the pictures square if the lens is round? I bought a new phone. The first thing I did was push redial. The phone started having a nervous breakdown. The phone was twitching like this. I don't have this information. I bought an iPod. It can either hold 5,000 songs or one telephone message from my mother. They say you're not supposed to put metal in a microwave oven. They're right. I'm missing a wall in my kitchen. Today I was talking to myself. I was very polite and cordial, but I could tell I was lying. You know, if heat rises, heaven might be hotter than hell.
0: All laughs, all the time. I Heart Comedy.
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5: The eye in the sky.
4: Skycam, right? 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
5: Chopper 4.
4: They had a multi-million dollar ad campaign just to promote Chopper 4.
5: Yeah, commercials, not for the news team, just for the traffic helicopter. And then like 2 years ago, Chopper 4 went down in the Hudson River.
4: Yes.
5: And they still ran the commercial.
4: That's poor taste,
5: yeah,
4: right?
5: How long was it, too?
4: It wasn't like a 30-second commercial. It was like 2 minutes long.
5: After the first minute, what else can you say about it? It's just a helicopter, and it was so funny. If you watched the commercial closely, you would have seen that they actually did run out of things to say. So for the last minute, all they did was try to make standard helicopter features sound like technological breakthroughs.
4: They were like Chopper 4.
5: With airborne capabilities.
4: Chopper 4.
5: With a self-propelling propeller.
4: Chopper 4.
5: With seats.
4: Seats?
5: What?
4: Come on.
5: Dude, if you're going to go on for 2 minutes about a helicopter, this thing better be Blue Thunder.
4: Yes.
5: Okay? We want to hear this phrase in the promo.
4: Chopper 4, we opened fire on Channel 7's news van. And Chopper 4 was the first on the scene to bring you the bloody photo. Chopper 4.
5: Chopper 4. Chopper 4 went down mysteriously in the Hudson River. And Chopper 4 was the first on the scene. Coincidence?
4: Or Chopper 4. The way we see it, we're twice as good as Chopper 2.
5: Chopper 4?
4: Channel 7 may have a van, but can that bitch fly?
5: Can it?
4: Chopper 4.
5: Soon the entire news broadcast will be brought to you from directly inside of Chopper 4. News,
4: Chopper 4,
5: sports,
4: Chopper
5: 4, weather,
4: Chopper 4.
5: Traffic.
4: Traffic, weirdly enough, will still be done from the studio.
5: But for everything else, it's Chopper 4. Who's your news source?
4: Chopper 4.
5: Who's your eye in the sky?
4: Chopper 4.
5: Who shot Tupac Shakur?
4: Chopper 4!
5: Who can turn the world on with a smile?
4: Mary Chopper 4!
5: Joseph, para todos sus noticias, el Chapa Cuatro.
4: Now that's very contagious.
5: Oh yeah,
4: I have to say.
5: The Chopper 4 ism is very contagious.
4: You may find yourself later tonight going home with the person that you love,
5: or someone you just met,
4: right? peering longingly into their eyes,
5: or the back of their head.
4: However you do.
5: However you.
4: It's not for us to judge.
5: We're not Judge Judy up here.
4: Nope. Judge Hackett. However, you may be lining one up sexually the way you do it, and you may get the urge to say, who's your new source? Chopper 4!
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6: You have to excuse me. I'm getting over a cold, I hope. Nowadays, you sniffle, you start going over your entire history. Well, the condom broke with her, and he was Haitian, and... Plus, I think we have a lot less racism in our part of the country, because people are pretty used to each other. We all get used to seeing each other's dumb faces on a daily basis. None of us are shocked. I think sex is the cure for racism, because people are the same when they're naked. People react the same. I've slept with white girls, black girls, Spanish girls. There's no difference. None of them enjoyed it. Women of all races and creeds agree that I have the sex appeal of leukemia. But I don't like when it's falsely claimed. Like Michael Jackson complaining about racism really annoys me. When has racism hurt Michael Jackson? No one is prejudiced against white women. Maybe the album didn't sell because he's allegedly a pedophile. Which is like saying Jupiter is allegedly a planet. I think he's a pedophile and it bugs me because whenever he's around, he gets all the cute kids and I have to hit on the fat, ugly ones. I can't compete with Never Never Land and hit records. You know how humiliating it is to tell a 9-year-old, come on, kid, I got personality. And it's weird, man. He really is out of his mind. Did anybody see the MTV Video Music Awards this year? He really is nuts. If you didn't see it, it was Michael's birthday. So they were going to give him a cake, you know, because that's the only thing with a C and a K they could give him on live television. MTV has very consistent morality. Andrew Dice Clay says dirty words he can't go back on. Michael Jackson molests a kid and pays them off. Happy birthday. So before Michael comes out, they send Britney Spears out to make a speech. And she is an absolute dummy. I mean, just really, you know, if it were up to me, Michael would be artist of the millennium. Which is nice considering there's only been 2 years in the millennium. What's the matter? Was artist of the week taken, you stupid whore? So Michael Jackson hears this and he thinks he's just one artist of the millennium. Now, I don't know about you, but if someone tells me I'm getting a bowling trophy, I ask 4 other people. All right, is it my turn to go out yet? But no, not stupid. He just walks out with a thing on his nose and a Star Trek shirt and makes an acceptance speech for an award he didn't win because it doesn't exist. And it didn't strike him as odd that he had to pull the award out of a cake. Wouldn't that tip you off that something was wrong if you go, hey, I want to say thank you to everyone. And that was just backstage rehearsing with Macaulay Culkin.
7: Now in Italy, not Italy. Yeah, actually it is Italy. It's Venice, Italy. They don't have streets, they have canals. So in Italy, Venice, Italy, we gotta keep the kids off the canals. In Venice, if you're not book smart, but you do know what's going on, you are canal smart. I was writing a letter, I had a problem. I said, Ed, how do you abbreviate Arkansas? He said, I don't know, just start spelling it, then quit. I was at the airport, I put my bag on the x-ray machine, I found out that my bag has cancer. It only has 6 more months. I play guitar. I taught myself how to play guitar, which was a bad decision because I didn't know how to play it. I would never have went to me. They say Flintstones vitamins are chewable. All vitamins are chewable. I'm glad they made Flintstone vitamins because I used to watch the Flintstones and goes, man, I bet you if I ate that dude, I would be healthy. That's dumb, man. That's dumb. That joke's retarded. I walked by a record store, the sign out front said they specialize in hard to find records and tapes. Nothing was alphabetized. I was downtown in some town and they had a store. Then there was an open area. Then they had more stores. And it said in the open area, coming soon, The Gap. I'm like, man, it's coming soon and it's already here.
0: 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Funny lives here.
1: And they say that mentally challenged people can do things that even regular people can't, and that's true, right? I heard a story about a group of 12-year-old kids who all went to the zoo on a field trip. One of them got lost. He was missing for an hour. When they found him, he was soaking wet from head to toe. They questioned him for 20 minutes about why he was wet, and they couldn't get an answer. So they brought him home, and his mom found him an hour later in the bathtub with a penguin. He had stolen a penguin from the zoo in his backpack. You can't pull that off if you're not retarded. Like, he gets to go to regular school from now on, right? Like, hey, what's up? I'm Bobby. I'm smarter than all you bitches. This is Waddles. How long does your 12-year-old son have to be in the bathroom before you think he's probably playing with his penguin in there? And how surprised are you when it's an actual penguin? Here's my favorite part, though. They questioned him for 20 minutes about why he was wet, and they couldn't get an answer. Let me tell you guys something. If I'm soaking wet from head to toe, and you question me for 20 minutes about it, you are getting an answer. I am going to crack. Not him. He sat there, stone-faced, with a penguin in his backpack. Well, they're like, why are you wet, little buddy? Poker face. And you know the only thing he could possibly be thinking for that entire 20 minutes is, obviously you've never tried to stuff a penguin into a backpack. You would know it's pretty hard to do without getting wet. I like to think that he was training for that day for months, just doing chin-ups in his room with pen on one knuckle and Gwyn on the other. Listen to a special re-recorded version of Kenny Rogers, The Gambler, that he made. Just, you never admit you're wet when you're trying to steal a penguin. Be time enough for counting when we're in the bathtub with Waddles. Charting out the plan on his wall. Just step one, put penguin in backpack. Step two, play dumb. No need for our super strength on this mission. What a triumph of the human spirit to have been told you're stupid your entire life, that you got to ride a different bus, that you got to take different classes, and then there you are in the bathtub, Bobby and Waddles, dreams come true.
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10: I never got a birds and the bees speech as a child. I mean, the closest thing I ever got, one time, my dad was cooking breakfast. He's like, son, you better listen up, because I'm only going to say this one time. He was in the Fugees. Thanks. Sex is a lot like this egg. I'm like, egg? Dad, I think that's drugs. Whatever, queer. Why is everyone saying that? Just listen, all right? First thing you gotta do is heat up the bed real nice. Get it nice and warm. Get it ready for her. All right. Then you gotta take her, crack her over the head, and lay her out flat. All right? Come on now. Wait till she starts sizzling really good. Then you can flip her on over. There you go. Yeah, oh, don't get too excited or you get yellow stuff all over the bacon. What's going on? Oh, ooh, that's a gross... No, it's not. That's a breakfast joke. That's the most important joke of the day. Yeah, if you don't laugh at that, you're gonna get sleepy around 11:30. And you'll be like, why am I so tired? I'm going to be a horrible father. But I know this, and I don't have any kids. So I think that's pretty good. Trust me, I have a lot of friends. Like, I'm going to make a great dad. Wow, because you're a complete loser now. No, I'm not against responsibility. I'm actually looking into legally adopting a granddaughter. Yeah, because being a grandpa is cool, and it's really easy. That'll be awesome. I'll adopt some cute little 14-year-old girl. And she'll be like, hey, Dad, thanks for adopting. I'm like, whoa, whoa, whoa, I'm your grandpa. And she'll be like, oh, well, see you at Christmas. A couple years go by, she's in college, comes home with some of her friends. I'm like, hey, girls, why don't you come over here and sit on Grandpa's lap? And she'll be like, oh, Grandpa. Because you never report Grandpa for being creepy.
8: 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You've come to the right place. 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
12: Nah, man, the government, they will never legalize drugs in America. Okay, the first reason they will never legalize drugs in America is because the government makes way too much money putting our brothers and sisters in jail, okay? That's first of all, okay? The second reason the government will never legalize drugs in America is because, you know, God forbid some brown people got wealthy. Can't have that, because drugs come from brown countries. We can't have wealthy brown people. There are no wealthy black or brown people in America. We got some rich ones. We don't got no wealth. People go, oh, what's the difference? Here's the difference. Shaq is rich. The white man that signs his check is wealthy. Ah, here you go, Shaq. Go buy yourself a bouncing car. Bling, bling. I'm not talking about rich. I'm talking about wealth, okay? I'm talking about the white family that owns all the Similac. Those rich mothers, okay? I'm talking about the white family that owns the color blue. Those rich bastards, okay? I ain't talking about Oprah. I'm talking about Bill Gates, okay? If Bill Gates woke up tomorrow with Oprah's money, he'd jump out a window. He'd slit his throat on the way down. I can't even put gas in my plane. I'm not talking about rich. I'm talking about wealth. Because wealth will set us free, okay? Because wealth is empowering. Wealth can uplift communities from poverty, okay? A white man gets wealthy, he builds Walmarts and makes other white people have some money. A brother gets rich, he buys jewelry, okay? Do you know what I'm talking about? I ain't talking about rich, I'm talking about wealth. Wealth is passed down from generation to generation. You can't get rid of wealth. Rich is something you can lose with a crazy summer and a drug habit. Rick James was rich. One minute you're singing Super Freak, the next minute you're doing Old Navy commercials. Give it to me, baby. Give me corduroy. Not talking about rich. I'm talking about wealth. Now, don't get me wrong. It's not all white people's fault that black and brown people don't have any wealth. Maybe, now just maybe if we didn't spend all our money on rims, we might have some to invest.
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37: I need to put a CD out because nobody even knows I'm a comedian. I got a real problem.
38: It's the Fear Factor guy. That guy does comedy? Oh, just go. Fear Factor! People come up to me like, any of that was my idea. All the time, people come up to me in the street like, dude, where did you come up with that? Come on, man.
37: This is me every day at work. Really?
0: And they said they would do it? What is wrong with people? No, dude, I'll keep going. I got a mortgage. Come on, mic me up. Let's do it. Can't believe that was a real show. I thought that thing was going to be canceled immediately. For real. That's why I was willing to do it in the first place. I was like, what are you going to do? You're going to sick dogs on people. Oh, okay, I'll host that. How long is that going to last? 4 years later, I'm standing in front of a chick going, you can do it! You hang in there! Do not give up! Concentrate! Breathe! Every now and then, I'll be like right in the middle of it. I'll just go, what the f*** am I doing? There's a girl with a mouthful, and I'm telling her, you can get more in there. And she's listening to me. That's my job? Oh, my guidance counselor owes me an apology. That dude lacked vision. If you ever watch that show and go, wow, that guy looks high. Oh, I have to. There's no other way to do it. I wouldn't show up. I can't. After like season one, I would just get so high that I couldn't even read the script. Sometimes I get so high, I just start tripping out on words. Like, how weird is it we all agree that this little symbol means a certain thing? I mean, think about how many people had to agree to that. That's crazy. How did they even tell each other about it? I mean, weren't they just like hunting and gathering? How'd they have time to do that? Aren't words like a form of telepathy? I mean, I'm making noises with my mouth and you're reading my mind. That's what's going on here, really. You're like, bro, there's a guy hanging by his ankles. You want to start? Fear's a factor for that guy.
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1: I think dating is a really revolutionary statement I'm about to make, but dating is difficult. My friend one time was like, you should like be casual, just like go on a coffee date. Like, who goes on coffee dates? Has anyone here ever been on a coffee date before? It seems like the worst idea. So go on a coffee date. Oh yeah, because my best foot forward is jittery with diarrhea and coffee breath. Some barista with like a ton of tattoos talking to her friend on the phone about like she can't decide whether to do roller derby or burlesque. Like neither. But I always found it difficult like trying to pick up girls, and I could like talk to girls, but I found picking up girls like really hard to do. Like on a scale of 1 to Prince. 1 being the worst, and for some reason in my mind, Prince is the best person in the world at sex. And I don't know if it's like the periwinkle eyeshadow or the like the velour onesies. But I picture Prince like this tiny hummingbird who just comes up and just sort of like, and you're just like, thank you, Prince! Thank you! And he's just like, you're welcome. So on that scale of 1 to Prince, I would say I'm like Jim Belushi. And I think it's that I never quite learned how to talk dirty. Like, I used to do like baby talk. I know, I agree. In hindsight. But I would do baby talk and I'd be like, oh, you like that? And then I tried to like age it up. But now I just sound like a creepy old dude, you know? Like, feel that hot coffee breath on your neck? That's that good Dunkin' Donuts coffee, baby.
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3: I wish I understood money. Damn. But I don't know if I understood money when I take advantage of people and kill them. I don't know. Like, because you have to understand money, you have to be willing to let you die. Like, what? Your family? What? The money! You need to know, you need to be down with suffering. How much is gas? $4 now? I need to be down with how much you can't afford gas to, like, make money. But the thing, I just don't want to be lied to. Why is gas so high? I just like smoking on TV because gas is high because we just felt like, you know. What you gonna really do? Like a press conference. Like, what you really gonna do? Stop talking. Gas is four. The reason it ain't five is because we don't want you to revolt. So we go from 99 cent. You know they did that with sneakers. Sneakers was 40. Then it go to, this is how they play you. It go from 40 to 80. You go, oh God, $80. Then it goes to 65. Then you go, whew. Oh. It's still $25 more. But they too hard, like, ouch. So your ass hurt. But gas was 99 cents. Now it's $4. Because they got us ready for the little Vaseline. We should be killing them. It's gonna be seven. It ain't no rhyme or reason for it. They just make it up. Then the bread price go up. You'd be like, excuse me, bread man? Why are your prices going up? Flour and wheat? Is really? And then they gotta say, well, the when you're blowing, and then they show numbers, NASDAQ, and numbers just be like, and we would feel better if they just went, look, listen, the price of bread going up. Because everybody else raised it. Well, we going to be suckers. What you going to do? Send your kid to school with just peanut butter jelly by yourself with no bread? Shut up. Just bologna wrapped up and the kids tease him and beat his ass back. Just bologna? Shut up. I'm raising my prices too. Get used to it.
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4: People always wonder how you get this job, how you get started. It's largely hereditary. And like everything else, environmental too. Being funny on the streets, that's a part of the start. Knowing you're funny when you're a kid. Street humor as opposed to school. Well, part of it was like slip fights. It was just good to be funny, generally, in a tough neighborhood. If you weren't a big fighter dude, and you get tired of running a lot, it was good to be funny. If guys came around, it would save you from an ass kicking. If someone from another neighborhood came around, who's gonna hit a guy, you know, sitting there? Don't hit him, man. It's bad luck to hit a guy like that. You know? But slip fights, we had slip fights. You know, when adolescent boys, teenage boys are together, they're always putting each other down verbally. There's a running verbal battle, chop fight, they call them in some place, cutting, slip fight, we call them. And it started with the dozens, you know, talking about some places have rules when you're putting each other down. No mothers, man. Hey, no mothers, man. We didn't have that rule. We started right in with your mother. And worked it from there. Hey, where'd you go last night? I was out with your mother, man. Ah. There was always one guy whose mother had died, remember? And oh, man, it was me, mother's dead. I forgot, man.
5: Look at all the couples. Yeah, you two ladies found each other, huh? God, love it. Hang on to it, man. Love is love. Respect it if you got it, everybody. Love is powerful. Love will make you move all the way across the country just to get away from that person. See, we've all had our own Vietnam, haven't we? That one relationship that still wakes you up in the middle of the night. Oh, God. Oh, God. Oh, I thought I was still there, man. Oh, it was so real. I couldn't believe it. Oh, she was bitching me over something so small and just wouldn't let it go. That's why human beings are not the smartest animal. I don't know how we got to the top of the food chain. You know, most human beings have a series of different relationships in their lifetime, right? Do you know that most every animal in the kingdom has the same mate forever? Do you know that? A whale has the same whale mate for its entire existence. A penguin! A penguin has the same little penguin for its whole little penguin life. Think how many relationships you've had. How many times you couldn't make it work? A penguin can do it better than you can. Think about it, man. A penguin can look out on a sea full of 8 million other penguins. All look exactly the same. And go, there's my baby.
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7: My body is a temple, but only because it hates Palestine. That is the smartest joke of all jokes. You've got to be an owl wearing a graduation cap. Get that joke. I was raised Catholic, but I don't think I was raised Catholic very well. I got kicked out of Catholic school twice. Once for getting in a fight in the fifth grade, and then again for sneaking through the girls' locker room yesterday. Here in New York, I buy my weed from this crazy girl, and I know her in the biblical sense. Of course, when I say that, I mean I don't believe a word she says. I've got this 5-year-old nephew, you know, and he really looks up to me, obviously. Last week his goldfish died, and it was upsetting for him. So I took him into the bathroom, and I helped him flush the fish down the toilet. And there's an awkward moment afterwards when he turned to me. Said, Uncle Anthony, am I going to get to see my fish again when I go up to heaven? And I didn't know what to tell him. So I said, look, kid, there's no way that I can know what happens to fish when they die. But I can tell you that there is no God. Who do you guys think was smarter, Jesus or Buddha? I mean, just in terms of not letting themselves get crucified. I'm not a religious man. My Uncle Tom, you guys, is super religious. Super religious. Last month, he's walking down the street. He gets mugged and shot in the chest. Now, miraculously, and I mean miraculously, he always keeps a Bible in his left chest pocket, and he had something to read while he bled to death.
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9: Just don't. I used to judge people all the time. I used to be like, that was gay getting married. But now I just stopped. I don't know if you guys do that. If you ever take stock in your life and realize you're a complete hypocrite. I am all the time. If I see somebody in their car talking on their cell phone or something with it to the ear and they go through a red light or something, I'm always like, you animal. I'm going to have dry moron. Went through a red light. Just went through the next possible red light. I am way too drunk to be texting right now. Where are those glasses? Just judging other people. So now I try not to do it. That's the thing that mushrooms really help. They help me like learn that I'm the same as everybody else. I'm no better and I see myself as them. I saw somebody the other day, they were in the car, they were picking their nose in the car. But this guy was going for it. Like he was working in there, like a Mexican trying to get into Arizona. Was working swiftly and deeply for freedom. And he caught me looking and he got all embarrassed and he tried to take his hand away. But for the first time in my life, I realized like, you know what? It's cool, I do it too sometimes. So I just put my finger up my nostril and I just go, yeah man, thumbs up. I do it too. Live your life. I don't know why. There's a couple places I like to do it. I like to do it there and I like to do it. I don't know why. I do it on elevators. I pick it and then I wipe it onto the wall. I'm not proud. It's just what I do. Like right next to the buttons. Not on the buttons. Not on the buttons. I'm not trying to ruin anyone's day. Just right next to the buttons. I want it to look like a slug from another dimension. Transported in. Crawled halfway down. And then made every assumption he wanted to about Earth based on that elevator. And then transported back off. I don't do it, by the way, when anybody else is on the elevator. I'm not like, what are you nerds gonna do about it? Nothing, bitches.

0: I welcome you. Dick, it's nice to have you. If I may call you Dick.
1: Well, I've been called almost everything.
0: I imagine that comes with the territory, doesn't it?
1: I'd like to add something, though. I don't see your show very often. Sometimes I'm working at that time of the evening, but I caught it last night, and I was immensely impressed, and I think you ought to run for president. Now, let me tell you a few things. I'm an expert on how to run for president. Not how to win, but how to run.
0: Yes, you are that.
1: I do a few things to you. Mm-hmm. First, let me tell you your assets. You're young, 42, right?
0: Right.
1: You come over on television like gangbusters. And boy, I'm the expert on how important that is.
0: You're not going to lend me your makeup man, are you?
1: No, I'm going to lend him to Lyndon Johnson. You'd have to do a few things, however. You'd have to let your hair grow.
0: A little longer.
1: Yeah, tease it a little in front across the forehead. But all in all, I think you'd make quite a candidate. Great candidate. And I'll tell you what I'll do, and I won't do this with any of the other potential candidates for president.
0: Mm-hmm.
1: If you'll run for president, I'll run for vice president. And what a ticket, a dream ticket that'd make. A real nightmare.
0: Yes. If I
1: deal... What do you think?
0: That is the...
1: President.
0: Now, this reaction tonight, may I ask you very candidly and very honestly for openers, with that kind of a reaction from an audience who obviously meant that when you walked out, are you going to run as a Republican presidential candidate for next year?
1: Well, Johnny, that question was not unexpected.
0: No, I imagine not.
1: But I thought I'd save the answer for the Joey Bishop show. I've been reading the ratings. He needs it.
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4: 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We have people deliver it to us.
5: 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Just not enough to go down there and get it. Delivery is really a combination of my two favorite activities, eating and not moving. Worst part of delivery is getting up and answering the door. Oh, this is a pain in the ass. What am I, the butler? Well, at least I don't have to put on pants. Hand it over. We're getting lazier. It's just a matter of time. Yeah, I want delivery and I'm going to need someone to feed me. No, I'll be in the tub. Yeah, key is under the mat. Chip, chop, chip. Chip, chop, chip? I don't even know what chip, chop, chip is supposed to mean. I'm not good at ordering delivery. I always think I'm ready. I never am. I always get that order panic. Delivery, what do you want? You got food there? Yes, we have food. What do you want? Let me write it down. I'll call you back. I wasn't ready for the trick questions. It's exciting when that delivery guy arrives, isn't it? It's like Santa coming to your house. He's here. He's here. The guy's here. What do we do? What do we do? But we don't treat him like Santa. We treat the situation like it's a hostage exchange. Whoa, you're a weirdo. You wait out there. Here's the deal. I'll give you the money. You hand over the food. Then I want you to back away slowly. I don't need you casing the joint. Here's something fun to do next time you get delivery. Treat the delivery guy like he's your waiter. Be like, hey, thanks a lot. Can you do something about the music in here? I could go for some more ice water. Never know what to do with all those condiment packets they give you when you get delivered. They give you like 50 ketchups. Such a waste. My wife's always like, save them. It's not like you can go up to a homeless guy. In case you get that food you're looking for, here's some ketchup. I'm looking out for you, buddy. It's ridiculous.
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6: I go to church, but church be last too long. Them preachers be preaching through lunch. I be in church, preachers be talking all day long, be out there preaching about stuff that ain't nothing that he be talking about, though. It don't make no damn sense. It was Luke and Abraham and Isaiah.

0: Ezekiel and all his brothers through. Solomon came down to the river. And then here come Habakkuk. You don't know about Habakkuk. Habakkuk, he jumped down to the river too. But he said the river was cold. He said it was deep. I'm like, what is he talking about? What's in this stupid ass river? And then old dumb ass digging me up there. Gone, preacher, gone. I'm like, you shut your ass up. Golden Corral closed in 45 minutes. I think that's where they should have church at, the Golden Corral. I'll be in church every Sunday. Gone, preacher. Pass me some chicken, please. You clown of the day. Is that ham? I joke about preachers. My stepdaddy, my pops, I call him my pops. My pops, you know, he's a preacher. He a good dude, but sometimes he stressed you a little bit. He be in church. He be in church sometimes. He be preaching. He be sounding good, too. Like, I saw Satan the other day, and I know what it looked like. I was like, you a damn lie. I was with you the other day. Was I asleep or something? You know, if you saw the devil and he saw your ass, he would have caught you on fire as soon as you came out.
1: What are you doing here?
0: No! He need to make me put on a little bitty ass wool sweater. Please, Mr. Satan, can I get a sweater in my size?
1: No, you wear that medium and like it.
0: I don't want to go to hell because I know hell's a big ass 24-hour fitness. Devil have me on that treadmill. Can I get a sweater in my size, please? Can you give me something to eat?
1: Yes, we have salads.
0: One preacher goes in up there and says, what would you do if the devil came in your house? Leave. What kind of stupid ass question is that? What am I going to stay around for? You can't get the devil out your house. Shoo, Satan. Big on, Satan. You get your fat ass out. Okay, I was leaving anyway. You want your sweater back?
1: No, you keep that sweater.
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23: So anywho, I like the Waffle House. I think it's just a good place to go. Stumble inside, and then you meet the wait staff after midnight. What a fun barrel of circus freaks these people are. My grandpa would say, that girl could eat corn through a picket fence. She's my favorite of all the Waffle House waitresses, though. Because if you know anybody that's got too many teeth that point straight out of their frickin' head, they try to hide those teeth with their lips. And when they do that, it creates kind of a speech impediment. Makes it hard for them to say S's. It's kind of like a lateral lisp. That's why she's my favorite, because everything on the Waffle House menu has an S in it. I like to find old Snaggletooth and sit in her section. I'm all like, hey, Mr. Ed, come here. I'm sorry, Ms. I want some sausage and some hash browns, scattered, smothered. She'll stand there for a good 20 seconds going, son of a bitch. Because it occurs to her, like it occurs to me, that at a Waffle House, you can't just turn in your order. You have to shout it out to the grill cook. Now you get dinner and a show. You gotta wait for it for a while because she's not all itching to do it. But after a while, you're just like, go on. Come on, do it. Okay, Earl, I need some sausage and some hash browns, scattered. I hate you. You're like, I win. I don't know what I want, but that's the Waffle House game.
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25: I have had a great time here in San Francisco. It's been very fun. I have a lot of drag queens in my neighborhood in New York, so I felt right at home when I was here. It's very cool. I have lots of drag queens around, and I like to study them. And I mean more like the high-end kind of drag queens, not like your tenderloin drag queens, who, I'm sorry, aren't even trying. Like, a lot of them just have, like, a mop on their head and a skirt, and they're like, I'm a gal. You're not a gal. You're not a gal. Really fancy drag queens are funny, though, because, like, a lot of drag queens, it's like they're under the impression that they're, like, a celebrity. It's like they all have this attitude of, like, don't you know who I am? I'm Strawberry Alarm Clock. Oh, I'm sorry. I didn't recognize you. It's just I don't hang out in the one bar where you get free drinks. I want to say this, though. I think it's fine if someone wants to be a drag queen. That's great if you want to, like, express your inner woman. But why, with so many drag queens, is it always the same type of woman? Like, why is it always, like, a big and brassy woman with, like, a beehive hairdo and alligator skin shoes? It's like, what is your notion of a woman based on? A housewife in a Far Side cartoon? Why is that what you think femininity is? And then some of these drag queens, they'll go out on the street and they'll bully me. They will. They'll be like, oh-ho, look at him in his little shirt. It's like, why are you mean? Why is that part of it for you? And it's not little, it's a medium. Small is little. You went through all the trouble to put on a nice dress, and now you're gonna be rude and bossy to people? It's like, do you know what your version of a lady is a lot like? A guy. You could have stayed a guy if you were gonna be an ass about it.
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4: Eddie Murphy.
5: I got hit by a car in Bushwick Avenue in Brooklyn. Yeah, you know, that's a bad place to get hit. But you don't just get hit once. You got the first guy, then you got about six people going.
6: Hey, man, what was that?
5: I don't know, man. Felt like it was in the road. Back up and check. It is in the road. I thought that was my car, man. I was about to go back to mechanic and get some mags, man. Then you're laying on the ground. In Brooklyn, they don't call an ambulance. It's showtime to the Brooklyn. People walk over. Damn, man, I think you're gonna die. Damn. Both your legs look broke. This hurt? Damn, man, you in bad shape. Them your lips over there? I didn't know what it was when I walked over, man. I thought they were snails at first. Then I looked to see you with this big grin on your face. And I realized they was your lips, man. Your legs are really broke bad, man. This left leg, it looked like it's broken three places. This is, your leg is bent up like this here, man. This is how your leg is bent, man. All twisted up like this here. See how my arm is? See how my, no, look at me, man, look. Wow. See how my arm is? See how my pinky is sticking out there? That's what your shin is sticking out like there, man. Damn, man, them are some nice Sergios too. Them one with the car in the pocket, I had a pair like that. That's some bad shape, man. Anybody see this? There's always a little guy on the side exaggerating, didn't see the accident, but he's talking about it real loud, the crowd around him, he's going, oh, I seen it! You just missed it! I just walked around the corner, I see the whole thing! You should have seen this! Oh, damn, man! I'm walking down the street, mind my own business, right? I'm walking down the street, right? I'm just walking down the street, right? Mind my own business, right? I'm walking down the street, mind my own business, right? And I turn around the corner, right? Walking down the street in my own business, right? And this dude come out of Carvel ice cream store, right? And there's ice cream with rainbow sprinkles on it, right? And it's 95 degrees outside and ice cream dripping all down his hands, right? He walking, they ain't getting no napkin. They never give you no napkin in Carvel, right? He walking, licking the ice cream off his hand, right? He licking the ice cream off his hand, he start walking in the street, right? And the light was red, right? So I scream, I said, say, man, watch out! He just walking inside the street, walking inside the street, right? I won't get involved. I'm minding my own business, right? I'm minding my own business. He walking down the street, right? All of a sudden, the GTO came screaming around the corner. Two West Indians was driving, listening to that loud-ass Bob Marley music. You know that kid, when they be listening, they got them drums and cymbals in it, right? And they be playing that all the time, right? I screamed to West Indians and said, say, man, turn that Bob Marley down. You gonna run him over. Man, run him over. I'm minding my own business. I'm minding my business, right? All of a sudden, something said, hit that man. He shot up in the air about 90 feet. The hole in that ice cream coming out looked like the Statue of Liberty's in. Then this plane hit him. Yeah, yeah, he got hit by a plane then, right? He got caught in the propellers and shit was spinning around. Like, this ain't my day, this ain't my day. And the ice cream shot out his hand, right? And the West Indian dude looked out the window and it shot in his head. Made him dreadlocks look like a Christmas tree, right? He jumped out, started wiggling his head like this, and the dude hit the ground, and he jumped out, took his sandals off and started stomping him in the face with them big ashy West Indian feet. That's when his lips came off, right? And he started jumping around on the sidewalk, right? And I say, damn, man, and lips was moving around. I was gonna go over across the street. So I kicked the lip back over. I kicked it back over, right? And I walked over to the brother and said, damn, man, you in bad shape. God, somebody call an ambulance, he in bad. God, man, look at both your legs, it's broken. They broke, man. Your leg is twisted up like this air. See how my arm is? See how my arm is sitting out? This is your leg, it's all twisted up, man. God, I give you mouth to mouth, but you ain't got no lips, cuz. Damn, man, you can't, can you move your legs? You can't move at all? Somebody help this brother. God, I feel so bad for you, man. I'm really crushed, man. I'm really crushed. You can't move at all, you sure? Really? Well, you ain't gonna be needing these sneakers no more, so I'm gonna just take these.
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7: And because I want this show to be educational and thought-provoking, and not just a bit of stand-up, I will, of course, be touching on the most violent and destructive animal on the planet. The giant gorilla, ladies and gentlemen. Oh. Oh, look at him. So some people think the most violent and destructive animal on the planet is man. Hello? Look at him. That would rip a man to pieces. Think, look. Look at the size of him. They're buildings. God, no man would... The worst, most prolific mass murderer would... Dr. Harold Shipman wouldn't be able to... How would he get that in an armchair when its kids were out? It couldn't. Worst dictators in the world. Who's killed the most? Pol Pot. He's killed the most. 100,000... You know who Pol Pot is? The bloke in charge of Cambodia. He killed 100,000 people. He rounded up anyone he thought was intellectual and had them executed, absolutely true, 100,000 of them. And how he told whether someone was intellectual or not was whether they wore glasses. If they're that clever, take them off when they see him coming. They're thick. Kick it up, look out, here comes Pol Pot. All right. Yeah, not too bad, yeah. I could solve the world's problems if I cared. Not all gorillas are that big, obviously, but they're still pretty big. You see a mountain gorilla up close in the zoo or, you know, in the wild, kill it before it kicks. No, I'm joking, they're very passive. They're honestly very passive, totally vegetarian. Unlike some great apes like chimps and bonobos, they get a bloodlust, they hunt a monkey. A gorilla will only ever eat vegetation. It will never attack unless provoked. And this was illustrated quite well a few years ago. Do you remember when that little toddler fell in the gorilla enclosure at the zoo? He was about 3. And he fell down and he knocked himself unconscious. And this big silverback, his name was Jambo, just started walking towards him. And the people he was with and the people at the zoo, they were going spare. They were screaming. They didn't know what to do. They were at their wit's end. They filmed it. Didn't completely lose the plot. They probably figured if we lose him, we make £250.
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4: This is a great audience. I have a hotel room across from the entrance to the punchline, so I watched a lot of you come in. It's so weird to see some of you come in. One guy was just smoking weed on the way in, just like, yeah, no one knows that I'm doing this. Just smoking a cigarette that I have to light every single time. How many times have we done that, huh? What's that, officer? No, I just keep smoking one puff of the cigarette and it keeps going out. No, it doesn't get any smaller. That's the magic of this tobacco. Yeah, you guys are great. Thursday night, right? Out drinking? Getting to know one another?
8: Oh, yeah.
4: That guy said, oh, yeah, so loudly, you know it's not going to happen. This is a demon defending his Netflix queue. I'm telling you, Sleepless in Seattle is a completely different movie from You've Got Mail. They both have their own merits. You leave me alone and continue flaying the skin of those who sinned. I watch what I want, and now with Netflix Instant, I watch it when I want!
9: We are a pretty superficial country, I mean. When you think about it, remember when the Cold War was ending, and Gorbachev was dismantling the Soviet Union? The whole world was sunned, but everyone in America, we were like, yeah, that guy's got that red stuff right here. He's getting rid of nuclear war. Can he cover that at all? I can't even hear what he's saying. They don't have hair club in Russia. It's interesting how our views on beauty change, too. Yeah. Can you imagine if Mona Lisa went into a modeling agency today? We're not looking for a janitor. You might want to stop by Trim Spa. What was that joke about? Our views on beauty definitely changed. It's in our language, too. When things are going to go bad, we say things are going to get ugly. How are ugly people supposed to respond to this? Well, it doesn't affect me. I'm heading to Olive Garden. Hey, I like Olive Garden. What's wrong with Olive Garden? I love the really fancy restaurants where the whole wait staff's attractive. Like, you're supposed to think, oh, this must be a great restaurant. Our waiter could be a model. You think it'd be the other way around. Oh, the food must be great here. Our waiter's fat. I'm definitely getting an appetizer. He's probably tried all of them.
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8: There's just so many commercials that bother me. The funeral insurance commercial just pisses me off to no end. If funeral insurance doesn't prove to you what a Ponzi scheme insurance is, nothing's ever going to. How can you have funeral insurance? We're all going to die. How can you insure that? You have to pay everybody, so that's obviously a Ponzi scheme, is it not? It's like the insurance company's going, bet you don't die, and I'm going, bet I do. And the commercial itself pisses me off. Do you realize that the average funeral can cost $6,000? Do you want to leave that debt to your kids? Yeah, you're right, I do. I'm not paying for that one. Do you understand that? You've been in my wallet since you were old enough to crawl. If you think I'm paying for my own funeral, you're out of your damn mind. When I die, you buy. That's my new motto. It just makes you feel like, is there anything else I can do for you kids? Good God. Hey, maybe I'll buy the burial plot myself, dig it by hand, and lay out there in a sleeping bag at night. Will that make you happier? That way, if I die, you just come by, flip me in, and you got the afternoon free. I don't care if my funeral costs $40. He's paying for it. I'm not prepaying that one. My luck, I'll pay all that and not die.
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11: But it's funny, people do think all Asians are Chinese. That's what they think. They, all Asians are Chinese, and they all speak Chinese, and they look Chinese, and that's what they are, and that's what they do. That's not the case. There's so many different types of Asians, you know what I mean? Sure, you may not be able to tell right away by looking at Asian people. You could take an educated guess. Sometimes, you know, certain things stand out, and you go, oh, I know what kind of Asian you are. But if you really want to learn the differences between different Asian groups, you can tell by when they speak English. That's how you can tell. And just to get a feel for the Asians that are in the room tonight, do we have any Vietnamese people here tonight? Vietnamese people? All right, like one guy hiding upstairs too. Do ma! Any Koreans in the house? Koreans in the house? All right, that's two clothes dry cleaners. Nice. That's Filipinos? Where you at? I see you right there. I knew you guys were Filipino right away because you keep staring at the microphone like there's going to be karaoke after the show. I can see it too.
12: I hope this Mumbai hurries up with the show, please, because I want to get up there and sing. Putangina, hurry!
11: And Chinese people, yeah, Chinese folks. Nice. That's good, man. You can tell by when Asian groups are speaking English. That's how you can tell where they're from. I'll give you an example. Vietnamese people, you can tell when they're speaking English. Right? You can tell they're Vietnamese because when they speak English, they speak it really fast, like they know it. But they end up speaking English so fast that it ends up sounding like Vietnamese all over again. You can tell when Koreans are speaking English, because when Korean people speak English, they sound like they're out of breath. Like just ran a marathon.
13: You don't make any jokes about the Koreans.
11: I learned how to count to six in Korean. I learned how to count to six. It's not impressive, but I really did learn how to count to six from my dry cleaner. I did. I will drop my shirts off, and then she'll count them, and then I'll count along with her. So I learned, right? I did. She'll, here, I'll count to six. Ready?
13: Rana, Tira, Surya, Pura, Paiba, Shiksa.
11: Shiksa? Are you Jewish? You can tell when Chinese people are speaking English. When Chinese people speak English, it sounds like they're chopping vegetables with the words. You know what I mean? You don't go nowhere quick.
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10: David Cross. I was on this radio show, and fair enough, the guy did not like my stylings. I had showed him my wares that I've made out of reclaimed woods and sheepskins, and he was not into it. And what he said was, whoa, I don't get it. Apparently this woman's supposed to be funny. I just think she is schizophrenic. Well, that is clearly not my mental illness. I am bipolar 2, which is the new gladiator sandal. And, who's gonna go back to that guy? Because, like, you know, it's about the easiest thing in the world to criticize something, right? It's like, click, don't like, boo, thumbs down. You know, you don't have to know how to operate a stained glass soldering iron to do that, you know? You don't need to know. You know, it takes courage, tenacity, you know? And if I had courage, which I don't think I could ever have the courage, but if I did have the courage, I would have said to the guy, hey, coward. You know, if you sing out your Batman poetry to a largely hostile Barnes & Noble crowd, or if you crank out a raw, unedited skull out of a Granny Smith apple, pop that on a Bratz doll torso, upload that to Etsy, price it high. If you think of doing a nude clown opera, you write it, you cast it, and you actually do it? That doesn't show you're insane, much as it shows the symptoms of being hardworking and a huge success. Now, if you'll excuse me, I have to get back to the extended stay because I have faces to make in the bathroom mirror.
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37: Yeah, keep it going for the comics you've seen tonight. Keep it going for the comics you've seen any night. Keep it, forget comics, just keep it going for people who are kind of funny at parties. You know what, just keep it going for people who say things that aren't funny, but you laugh just to make them feel like they're not an idiot. You just kind of go, ha ha ha. And then when they leave, you're like, what an idiot. Keep it going for them. Keep it going for you guys, yeah. What's happening? You guys feeling good tonight? Yeah. I was over at your, I went to one of these malls. You got a big mall going on over there. The Galleria there. I went over the mall. I had to park nearby in the parking structure. You know when you're parking, you know the parking structure. You know you go up at like there's like 40 stories, and you always have to park up on the roof. What do they pave that with? What is that? That's not concrete. Whatever that's paved, you could be driving 5 miles an hour. It sounds like you're in a chase scene from Chips. It's like, I'm backing up. You got sneakers on, you're trying to walk in. Where's the door? Keep it going for that joke. Keep it going. That's only the first of many. In fact, let me do that one again, just so we all feel like we're a part of it. Then get this, right? I'm driving along, man. I'm driving safely. I'm obeying the rules of the road. Whatever sign comes at me, I look at it and I go, okay, you got it, sign. Right, so I'm driving safely. All of a sudden, a guy in another lane, completely oblivious to me, he starts coming into my lane, just coming in. And if I didn't see him coming in, accident, but because I saw him, I see, hey! Right, I assess the situation. And then I eased on the brakes. As he's coming, I eased, and I said what anybody here says automatically when this is happening. You can't help it, it just comes out. Ready? Hello? Hi? Hello? Unless you're black. If you're black, it's a little different. If you're black, it's, check out this mother... If you're Chinese, it's... So that's... That's nice.
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2: Scary, man. I was in Wichita, Kansas, and they diagnosed me with cowlicks. I thought maybe that's just because there's a lot of cattle licking incidents in Kansas or something, and cows are just running up on people, licking their heads, and then running away. But it's not. If you don't know, cowlicks is where big chunks of your hair don't even like each other. They're like, screw it, I'm not standing next to him anymore. He's curly, I'm straight, he's been trying to touch me all day. Get off, queer, I don't like it. They call that a cowlick, like a cow licked you and walked away and ruined your hair forever. Like, that makes sense outside of Kansas. Just, the hell was that? That was a cow, dude, they'll ruin your hair, everybody knows that. You gotta stay off the fence line, they'll mess you up for life, Bobby. That's why farmers always have jacked up hairdos from the milking. Bessie, how am I supposed to go to the hoedown now? Are we the only country with farm hairdo names? We have so many farm hairdo names. Cowlicks, ponytails, pigtails, cornrows, goat nuts. It's like a big farm party on your head. Why? Is somebody in Africa right now going, honey, just put your hair into a hippo nipple so we can go to dinner? I can't speak that language. Oh, if I could, I would say every chance I got. That would be my favorite word, man. I would show up at every bilingual job interview. They're like, you speak Spanish? No. That's what I speak. Can I get a job? I want a job. I always thought it'd be interesting if one of those guys had a stutter. Ooh, crap, Bondu, that is a brutal stutter. The kids keep answering the door. Should we tell them? No. It's funnier if you don't.
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3: You know when cell phones break down and you can't communicate with people? People always go, oh, the satellite's down. You know what? The satellite's bored, okay? It's tired of your inane ass conversation is what it is. The satellite's like, oh, Jesus Christ, really? No, I'm going to turn towards Jupiter and see what the methane-filled people of the red spot have to say for a while. It's got to be more interesting than what's going on here. Has he ever heard a cell phone conversation which are always conducted at the top of people's voices? Have you ever heard one that was imperative? Ever. It's never this. What? A busload of orphans has been in a terrible accident and they need all their limbs reattached and I'm the only surgeon in Lower California who can do it? I'll be their stat, click. No, it's never that. you're trying to eat dinner or you're in the movies and the phone goes off and it's the hilarious 1970s phone ringing bell. Ring. Hey, dude, what's up? Hey, dog. Want to go see Role Models? We had mobile phones when I was a young child back in the 30s. Oh, yes, we did. It weighed 485 pounds. It was made out of solid titanium, and it was stapled to the kitchen wall. And if it fell on you, it would kill you. You can throw a phone at someone now and hit them in the head. Boom, it just bounces off, because phones are nothing. If you threw a phone at someone in the 70s, you meant them grievous bodily injury, because it was made out of the hardest plastic that they wear in their Kevlar vests in Iraq, is what phones were made of in the 70s. They were giant tortellini. They were giant tortellinis, is what they were, and they would kill you. And oh yes, they were mobile. You could take the cord and go over here. Look, I'm 3 feet away from the wall now. Isn't this crazy, dog? Woo, this is far out. I'm so space age. I'm in a rocket ship almost. I'm gonna have some tang. This is awesome. I'm gonna listen to my transistor with an earphone. That's how groovy I am.
35: Funny lives here. This is iHeart Comedy.
36: George Carlin.
4: But I never got to do voices on television. That's what bothered me a little bit. You know, you can do your own group. Myron Cohen can do Jewish guys, and Pat Cooper can do Italians, and blacks can do blacks, and you can do your own group. But crossing over, it's not so good. You know, they want to hear it. They're afraid of letters. Italian voices, I never heard much in my neighborhood till I went to high school downtown, when you go to another neighborhood for high school. And Italian street guys, if
5: these here were the Irish street guys, the Italian street guy was this guy here. Hey, what, hey, Sfacin. Hey, who is this scumbag? Scumbag.
4: They always made the distinction too. Scumbag was a guy, douchebag was a girl, and they always made it. Right? Those who know will attest.
5: Hey, this scumbag, last night he was out, he picked up two douchebags. He didn't call me up, man. Two douchebags.
4: They always adhered to that. I loved that kind of purism, man. Good street, earthy talk, man. Food was always involved in Italian slang too, because Italians are into food and the oral situation. And, singing, sure, opera and eating, man, kissing and all that, sure, man, it's all oral. And food shows up in their street lingo, like for money, a very important thing in any culture, right? Money is bananas. Bananas or clams. Hey, you got 3 clams. Hey, give me, hey, you got half a banana. Get in. You change of a banana. 3 clams to get in. This guy had an arm like an eggplant, huh? Like an eggplant. Never heard many Jewish voices. Mostly came in contact with them as merchants. They were candy store owners in our neighborhood. We had 4 candy stores. And usually I heard the Jewish voices from over my shoulder as I was streaking out of the candy store with $20 worth of merchandise in my oversized Ike jacket.
5: Your fancy pants, gangster!
4: Promise, you always promise to put it in the poor box when you grow up.
5: Everything I steal, I'm going to put in the poor box when I grow up.
6: One night, this girl said to me, you'll like this story. She goes, this will help you sleep. I go, what? She goes, let's have some of this phone sex. Guys love phone sex. A lot of the times, girls don't even know we're having it. They just think we're really good listeners. So I said, what's the scenario? So she goes, you fly in to meet me, and it's late. Nobody's at the airport. So I meet you at the gate, and I'm wearing this short, skimpy little skirt with no panties on. And I take you into the bathroom. And we go into the handicapped stall. Because there's more room. And I push you down. I can see how excited I am. And you try and touch my breast. And I go, no! She's very controlling. I step off and I do this sexy dance. And you're getting more and more aroused. more and more aroused. And I can't take it anymore. Get on top of you. And now we're going up and down and up and down and faster and faster and faster. And she goes, I'm going to explode. Are you ready? And I said, I got to be honest with you. I can't relax thinking about my luggage going around that carousel. Somebody is going to steal that luggage. Now let's go get the luggage and do this in the parking lot like normal people. Taking me in that disgusting bathroom. We'd even put the toilet seat cover thing down in the...
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7: If they ever had like an ethnic IQ test, you know the Chinese gonna win. Right? Any motherfucker eat with two sticks has got to win. You ever try them sticks, right? You could starve to death. You know what I wanted to tell you about the Chinese restaurant? I went in and I heard the Chinese person that stuttered. I have never heard a Chinese person stutter in my life, right? And this mother was off into it. You know, my lunch. And his friends was trying to help his ass. I'm like, don't you always eat? It was still the when we go to the restaurant, they order everything on the menu. You got any pork fried duck? Some chop suey and chitlins. I got one friend, he always orders biscuits. You got any biscuits back in that mother? I'm gonna slop up this chop suey. Drinks the hot mustard. Named David, he just drink the mustard, David.
5: Yeah, it's hot, but ain't like in Louisiana.
7: Chinese people bring a bill to your ass, too. Right? You say, $48 for what? You know, and they always get smooth. You'll have two lots of two. One imperial soup, a Cantonese soup. Now, if you really don't understand, they send that stuttering mother here to explain to you. You just throw your money out to him, mother. Take some. I always ask for the check before I'm finished and make him mad, right? He's like, you got two more dishes. I say, man. I can't eat no more of this. You order, you eat. You know people in Mississippi starving? Who you think you are, Buster Brown?
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8: Bobby Collins.
6: How about our front line of defense? The guys at the airport to check your luggage? It's just the best we can do. These people like ding dong. We're not talking SATs or GED. We're talking DUMB. Oh, all they did was give them new shirts. And they'll show you the shirt.
5: And you want to see my new shirt? I got a new shirt.
6: Took my nail clippers away at Miami International. The X-ray people, Shaniqua and Puff Daddy. When's the last time you saw a bank robbery eyed against the wall? This is our crack front line, huh?
5: They couldn't even catch the guy with the explosive in the shoe. No red flags went up with this guy?
6: I mean, let's see. He had no luggage. Ding, ding, ding, ding, ding, ding, ding. One-way ticket. Ding, ding, ding, ding, ding. The only thing he was carrying was the book, the Quran.
5: Never mind that. Did you see what he looked like?
6: He was a pirate. He had a bandana around, an eye patch, and a dagger in it.
1: I'm in New York, I see this guy in the plane, I'm stabbing him for the hell of it. It's like, miss, is there a movie? Can I get a blankie? And him? Look what he looks like. I was getting on a plane the other day. I just came back from a cruise with one of my daughters. My wife says, you look dark, you should shave. I go, honey,
8: if hijacker ever asked me my name, and I can dance the camel.
35: All comedy, all the time. I Heart Comedy.
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9: Been in D.C., huh? Washington, D.C.? Yeah. It's the nation's capital. I went there. I went to the zoo. By myself. Because I wanted to see pandas. And I followed the sign.

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2: And I don't want you people to be confused by the things I'm up here ranting about. It's not that many things I'm upset about. It's actually a very short list. Actually, I brought it with me. I don't want you to think I'm not just randomly upset about stuff. I have a very short list of things I'm upset about. Tyler Perry, racism, born-again Christians, skateboards, the TV show Mad Men, skinny jeans, any TV show that starts with The Real Housewives of, and vampires. And that is it. That is all. That's the entire list. It ain't that many things. And the problem is that for the most part, white people, you're obsessed with four of the things on this list. On your skateboard and skinny jeans trying to get to a Mad Men marathon. While you read Twilight. Jesus. I mean, come on, man. Some of this stuff is ridiculous. Like the TV show Mad Men, really, white people? Really? Okay, let me explain. I know you watch Mad Men because it presents the 50s as being a time where it really... I'm sorry. That'll work too. The 60s were a real fashionable, well-dressed, quippy time. But let me hear and tell you this. It wasn't like that! It wasn't like that at all! Does any black person want to go back to the 60s? And they don't have any brown people on the show and they're all like standing around and, and I'm like, I just was keep it real, Mad Men. Keep it real. Every now and again, I wish a black person just came through tap and said, oh Lord, how you doing, everybody? Oh Lord. Like not, they don't mention it in the show. Just don't affect the plot. Just, oh Lord, how you doing? I got a shiny shoes, Mo Massa. And what else? Skinny jeans. I mean, come on. That's industrialized fashion racism. Black people can't get our hips in skinny jeans. And vampires, that's the real one. Really, white people, vampires? Obsessed with vampires? That's not weird. That's not creepy. And remember, and why are vampires are now the heroes of the movies? They're the romantic lead of the movies, the sexy vampire. He's so sexy. He has to suck the blood of the innocent people. He's a vampire. He has to feast on the innocent. He's a vampire. He has to exploit the weak. He's a Republican. I mean a vampire.
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4: Okay. If you're wondering at home what's going on, thanks. I'm just making out with some of the cute girls in the audience. Not doing any awkward stuff on stage. Got it under control. Okay, I think that's in tune enough for comedy. Can you guys hear that? Can you hear the guitar? Okay, cool. When I have a baby, I'm gonna put anti-aging cream on it right away. People be like, your baby looks amazing. Is that a fetus? I'll be like, no, it's the cream. He's like 8 months. I'll be like, well, it works. He doesn't look a day over zero. Thanks. I think telemarketer would be a really hard job because you can't call out sick. Hey, it's me. I can't work today. Well, you called me. I saw rice milk in the store. I was like, I didn't even know rice had nipples. I never went bungee jumping. The closest I did was I was born. I think it's cool when an ex-girlfriend becomes an XL girlfriend. At the Battle of the Bands, the loser is always the audience. Wish these crappy bands would just get along and shut up. If I were blind, I'd wear a blindfold all the time.

0: And people be like, that guy's a freaking badass. I followed him all day. He wore a blindfold all day. I wonder if it's rude for a deaf person to talk with food in their hands. Dude, put down that cheeseburger. That's disgusting. Separate but equal is terrible for education, but perfect for eyebrows.
1: You know what I would do without my wife? I would raise my kids to be at least this old, because I've done it. I've gotten a human being to this age. I would do it 2 more times and retire. Parenting isn't that hard when you boil it down. People read books to parent. That confuses me, because we used to live in caves. And now we're here. We got out without books. It doesn't make any sense, because you're raising a person, right? You're a human raising a smaller human. You've been through whatever they're going through. Like, my daughter's 9 years old. I know that's when girls start getting real bitchy at school. Right? 9 years old is about the time. 3rd, 4th grade, when they start locking elbows, walking down the halls. You don't have new shoes? Don't care. Not in our group. You don't have a unicorn on your folder? Hope you have friends to sit with at lunch. Because girls are real bitchy. And then you just... I've never been a turtle. If a turtle comes to my house, I'm going to need a book. I don't know what they eat. And I don't know how to coax them out of their shell. That's different, though, because I'm not a turtle, you know? People are so dumb. I hear people all the time, I could never have kids. I can't even keep a plant alive. Well, you're not a damn plant. You don't have to know how photosynthesis works to keep a child alive, right? You just make your food and cut it smaller. It's so simple when you boil it down. You cut up a steak and put it in a plant, and you got a dead plant on your hands. That's a fact. You give it to a child, they're going to thrive and learn and grow and get stronger. It's just so weird. I don't know how to raise a kid. When you get thirsty, make sure they drink a little water. That's about
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27: Now, I'm not saying I don't like kids. I like kids. I have fun hanging out with my friends' kids and joking around with them, whatever. They're great. But I do feel like when I talk to my friends that recently had kids, it does seem like they had to give up everything for the kid. And that's very scary. If you want to have a depressing conversation, talk to a couple that just had a kid. Ask them about the last night they went out for themselves. They will describe the most boring, typical, mundane evening out with the same enthusiasm a normal person would describe a three-way sexual experience. I'll show you what I mean. Over here, guy describing a three-way sexual experience. Over here, a couple just had a kid. So we go back to my house. I got these two really hot girls. So we go to the mall. I got two tickets to Rango. They've been trying to see Rango for a couple of years now. Next thing you know, they're taking their clothes off. Next thing you know, we're eating nachos. Skin is everywhere. Cheese is everywhere. Cheese is everywhere. These girls were freaks. Into freaky things such as cheese. Let me get a sense of you guys as an audience. Clap if you're married right now. Clap if you're married. You guys here in the front, how long did you guys know each other before you got married? 5 years. 5 years? That's always an interesting figure to me, how long people knew each other before they got married, you know? Clap if you knew your person 5 years or less. Okay? Clap if it was 3 years or less. All right? Clap if it was 2 years or less. We're all laughing because you'll probably get divorced. That was a crazy idea. Why'd you do that? You didn't need to do that. You could just keep dating or whatever. Why? What happened? Did you lose a bet or something? What? Look, of course, I could be totally wrong. You guys could be soulmates. I don't know. But to me, 2 years doesn't seem like enough time to get to know someone to know you want to spend the rest of your life with them. 2 years? 2 years? I've had sweaters for 2 years. I've been like, what did I do on this sweater? So stupid looking. I can't believe I thought about keeping that sweater for the rest of my life. That's a sweater.
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0: I had other like scary stuff happening. Like this happened, I was 10, my dad's friend's kid was having a birthday and we did not want to go. This kid was annoying, he was a bully, we didn't want to go. And my dad's like, bad news, you have to go. And we're like, that's as far as we got. Now back, okay, most birthdays in Pakistan, a monkey shows up. All right. The fact that you just accepted that is racist. But we're at this birthday and no monkey shows up. And we're all complaining, what kind of birthday is this? There's not even a monkey. We've all thought that, right? Suddenly the music stops and this guy shows up. And in one hand, he's got a sack, and he pulls out a cobra. In the other hand, he's got a cage, and he pulls out a mongoose, which is like a giant ferret. And he says, these two are going to fight for you. And we're like, this is the best birthday of all time. We all get in a circle. Who's going to win? The snake? The mongoose? Who cares? We win. High five. We get in a circle. By the way, there is no fence between us and the combatants. So whatever wins is coming for us next. We don't even consider that. To us, it's like Street Fighter, you know? He's gonna Hadouken the one guy, we go three rounds, we eat cake, what a day. We get in a circle, we're all cheering at the top of our lungs. One hand birthday cake, one hand in the air, cheering. Top of our lungs. Imagine little Pakistani kids losing their minds. The fight starts. Like 40 seconds in, it becomes very clear that this cobra is gonna lose. The fight lasts 15 minutes as parts of the snake are ripped off by the mongoose's teeth. Yeah, in the beginning we're all cheering. The last 10 minutes, everybody just watches completely silently. The snake is ripped to shreds. There's a 2-year-old kid watching and he's not even crying. I bet he didn't cry for a year after that. There's blood everywhere. Nobody's making eye contact. Even the grown-ups are walking around like, we've made a huge mistake. After 15 of the longest minutes of my life, the mongoose rips the snake's whole head off. Yeah, Which I'm like, if you had that move, that should have been move number one. Why are you taking so long? Our souls are shrinking. Rips the snake's whole head off. And that's when the snake stops fighting back. And it lays there completely still, headless, covered in blood. And I remember for the first time in my life, I remember thinking, this guy just had his birthday. He's getting older. The snake just died. Someday I'm gonna die. Worst birthday. Happy birthday. Thank you very much.
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2: I feel sorry for any single girl today. The styles and the whole society is not for single girls. You know that. Single men, yes. A man, he's single, he's so lucky. A boy on a date, all he has to be is clean and able to pick up the check. He's a winner. You know that. Or a man can call up anybody in the whole world. You know that? Hello, I saw your name in the locker room. I thought I'd give you a quick call. Excuse me. A girl can't call. Girl, you have to wait for the phone to ring, right? And when you finally go on the date, the girl has to be well-dressed. The face has to look nice. The hair has to be in shape. The girl has to be the one that's bright and pretty, intelligent, a good sport. Howard Johnson's again. Hooray, hooray. Excuse me. A girl, you're 30 years old. You're not married. You're an old maid. A man, he's 90 years old. He's not married. He's a catch. It's a whole different thing. Bring him along. He's 98. Bring him. He's dead. Bring him. We'll prop him. Just bring him. We'll say he's quiet. I know what I'm speaking about because my mother had two of us at home that weren't, as the expression goes, moving. And I... Don't ask. I'm from a little town called Larchmont, where if you're not married, if you're a girl, and you're over 21, you're better off dead. It's that simple, you know? And I was the last girl in Larchmont. Do you know how that feels? Sitting around my mother's house, 21, 22, 24, having a good time, living, eating candy bars, enjoying myself, but single. And the neighbors would come over and they'd say to my mother, how's Joan? Still not married? And my mother would say, if she were alive. You know how that hurts? When you're sitting right there? When I was 21, my mother said, only a doctor for you. When I was 22, she said, all right, a lawyer, CPA. 24, she said, well, grab a dentist. 26, she said, anything. If he could make it to the door, he was mine, you know? What do you mean you don't like him? He's intelligent. He found the bell himself. What do you want? Anybody that came to my house was it. Oh, Joan, there's the most attractive young man down here with a mask and a gun. Anything I show him. It's true. That's what my husband. Yes.
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1: Doug Benson.
3: People say pot smokers are lazy. I'm a multitasking pot smoker. Yeah, that's right. That's right, America. Or some of America that's in this room right now. That's right, 110 people of America. I'm a multitasking pot smoker. Just the other day, I was walking down the street. That's one. Stoned out of my mind. That's two, bitch. Suck on that. Now, for those of you listening to the recording, I said that to a man, so that is not sexist. To say suck on that, bitch. To a man. All right, I'll take it back. I was walking down the street. I was putting eye drops. I was putting eye drops in my eyes, talking on my cell phone, and getting hit by a car. That's four things at once. If I was such a dumb pot smoker, could I do this? Check this out. This is amazing. Alaska, California, Colorado, Hawaii, Maine, Montana, Nevada, New Mexico, Oregon, Rhode Island, Vermont, and Washington. Yeah! Yes! Those are the 12 states where medical marijuana is legal. And the rest of the states are dead to me. I will memorize them when they get together.
25: All laughs, all the time. I Heart Comedy.
4: It's true, women are self-conscious. We're insane and insecure, and this is what happens. When a guy makes a dumb dude statement and the evil girl tornado kicks into high speed, I'm gonna hand you the keys to the kingdom. You wanna know how to fix it? Address it immediately, number one. The minute you know you said something stupid, don't hope that it, like, blows over. Think like, oh, she'll get over it. We get over nothing at any time. We sit there and stew in our own juices and marinate. Bitterness and anger, little bitter spices. So if you say something stupid, look her right in the eye and say, honey, repeat these three things, Troy. I love you.
5: I love you.
4: You're beautiful.
5: Beautiful.
4: You know that. See, that was very good. You can mix it up so you sound more authentic. You know that I love you. You're beautiful. But do not deviate. No good can come from deviation. Repeat those things over and over. The winds will die down. So drop a house on the witch, and peace will be restored in the land. Because that's what we need, reinsurance. We need to feel safe and important. Again, that's why women like their love audio and visual. Because we look at that little card you gave us. We look at that little dried out flower. If you're Monica Lewinsky, you crunch your dress a little. You know, you... It's true. We need evidence. Plus, we take it back to the coven and show it to our witchy friends. I have a girlfriend who spell checks all her boyfriend's emails before she forwards them to all of us. That's true. I got an old-fashioned guy. He just writes me cards. My friends read them. Like, he can't spell, but he seems to love you. It's true. Ladies, you have to understand that for men, it's not like that. It's like I said earlier. When they look at us, when a man loves you, when they say love is blind, let me tell you, if you're fortunate enough to have a man really love you, it doesn't come from his head or his heart. It's a lower chakra dog-sniffing chemical thing that grabs him by the short hairs and renders him retarded. And it's beautiful if you're the object of that kind of devotion. Byron, have you ever had a friend fall in love with a completely heinous and inappropriate woman?
6: Yes.
4: Yes. And there was nothing you could do about it, huh? You just had to sit back and wait for the train wreck. A bottle of Jack and some Band-Aids. Call him up. Dude, she's a bipolar stripper with a pot habit and a kid. I gotta go, Byron. I'm watching the kid right now.
7: Doug Stanhope.
8: Do you watch VH1 Behind the Music? Do you watch that show? I love that show. I can't watch it right before I go on stage because it's too depressing. It makes you want to be that person. It makes you want to be that guy, especially as a performer. I'll watch an hour of that and mind myself into thinking, that's going to be me one day. Oh, yeah, I'm going to be a rock star. Woo! These guys, you got 200,000 people there chanting their name. And I'll watch an hour of that and come out so psyched up. Like when you watch Rocky, you come out of the theater, you want to punch someone in the face. I come down to my show, all, woo, I'm going to be a rock star. Yeah! Come down, there's 95 people chanting my name. What's my name? I don't have the slightest idea what my name is. You didn't care who you're coming to see. You're only here because you got free passes or something. I try to sell CDs after my show. People file past me like I'm at a yard sale and try to avoid eye contact. Groupies? Tell them about the groupies, Henry. Girls scramble out of here like their hair's on fire. Leave me and Henry Phillips all alone at the bar. Drinking complimentary shots of whatever liquor isn't selling well this week before I get whisked back off to my freeway off-ramp motoring all alone with a six-pack of natural light beer, some warm sheet soap, play so skanky the sheets have open sores. That's what I'm trying to say. Yeah. Ooh, I'm a rock star. Yeah, I'm huge. When we come back to Doug Stanhope behind the comedy, Doug gets his big break in Houston when some drunken hillbilly approaches him after the show, produces a business card from the pocket of his high water dickies, and says, "Here's my business card. If you're ever in Beaumont and you need sheet metal, I'm gonna hook you up sweet."
25: I Heart Comedy.
6: Here, I'll reenact for you the last time I ever smoked weed. You'll understand why I don't anymore. It's a very, very common scenario. Myself and I at my friend's apartment in New Orleans. We're about to get stoned. And he is like what I like to call a weed connoisseur. He snatches the weed and the pipe away from me and goes, "Sorry, man, you don't know how to do it." Impossible. Anyone knows how to do this. It's not possible for someone to not know how to do that. You could put marijuana in a pipe in front of an infant and it'll do that. It'll put the weed into the pipe without even thinking about it. If you know someone in a coma, put weed in a pipe next to their bed, turn your back for an hour, look back. It's not gonna be packed, come on. But you could pack it real quick and smoke. It's just easy is what I'm saying. There's nothing difficult about packing a bowl. I don't know what he thought I could possibly do wrong. Like I was gonna try and pack the pipe into the weed. Like this is how you do it, right? Oh, it doesn't work. Like I was gonna throw the weed in the air and be like, "I gotta catch it as it falls, right? It's a game, wee!" Like I was gonna look at the pipe and the weed, be like, "This is too hard, I can't, I'm sorry, I have failed you," and break the pipe and just, "Remember me!" Slash my throat, "Remember me!" None of that was gonna happen. So now I was high, out of my mind. And when I used to get stupid high like that, I would become like an investigative reporter. I had things I had to figure out, but I was high. So my questions were all like, hey, is this quarter, is it too small? I think you're right, it's too small, right? You think I uncovered like a counterfeit quarter ring? You think? Should I email the U.S. Mint? They got a website, you think? .gov, probably. .gov, you think? Don't you feel bad for Monday? I feel bad for Mondays. Like, Monday's a day like Friday, but everybody hates Monday, but it's a day just like Friday. It's not Monday's choice to suck. We did that. But if you could just have any Honda in the world, man, what Honda would you want, you know? What's your dream Honda, you know? Any make or model, any year too, man. Like, what Honda would you want? Would you rather you get a wife, right? And she gives birth to a beautiful baby boy, but then she dies. Or would you rather that same wife give birth, but then the baby's got a horn? Any Honda, seriously. Just have the Honda of your dreams right now. What would it be? And he ignored me, didn't answer any of these questions. I don't want to paint a negative image of my friend. I mean, he wasn't ignoring me. Thing is, he didn't answer any of my questions, yes. The reason he didn't is because he didn't hear any of them, because I didn't ask one of them out loud. Not one of them.
25: 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I Heart Comedy.
9: Jeff Dunham.
10: I adopted a dog a few months ago, and this was a surrender dog. Some family just given up on him and give him to the shelter. We didn't know why it was. We named him Buddy, and he's a Jack Russell Terrier. It took us about a half a day to figure out why some other family gave up on Buddy. Buddy's an idiot. He's like, bark, bark, bark, bark, run, run, run, run, bark, bark, bark, bark. This dog would not start barking. He's nuts. He's a sweet dog, but he's freaking nuts. So we went to the dog trainer. We said, "What do we do?" The dog trainer said, "I have two ways of taking care of a barking dog. I have to teach, work with the dog." I'm like, "Fantastic, what do you do?" She goes, "Well, one is a spray bottle with water." I go, "I know, we've done that." She goes, no, not just water." She goes, "You don't want to do just water to a Jack Russell Terrier because they eventually like the water and think it's just a new way of getting a drink." She said, "You got to mix about 40% of Listerine with the water." I'm like, oh, that's awful. She goes, no, it doesn't really hurt them. It just gets their attention, bothers them. Then they realize when they're barking, you spray them and say no. They eventually learn not to bark. I'm like, okay, Listerine in the water. Got it. She said, the other way, I have this electronic collar. And it's not a mean thing. It's not a shocking collar. She goes, it's a new thing. It's an electronic thing. When the dog barks, it puffs out this puff of Citronelle right in their face. So eventually they learn. They learn not to bark. I'm like, okay, send us the collar. Fantastic. We'll try that. Okay, great. So we put the collar on, buddy. I got the spray bottle ready. Everything was great. Buddy would bark, spray him in the face, like, okay, fine. I'm not going to do that. Like that, he'd learn. Okay, I don't like it. One day, Buddy was having a really bad day. It was raining outside. He wouldn't stop barking. Anything that moved in the backyard, he would bark at. I'm spraying with the bottle. I'm trying to get stuff done. He's barking. He's bugging the heck out of me. I'm spraying him. He's barking. By the end of the day, this poor dog smelled like he was from the dentist's office. His hair was completely matted. His eyes were bloodshot. He looked like Nick Nolte's mugshot. That's what he looked like.
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34: I've always treated sex somewhat respectfully, though. I guess earlier on I was a little more capricious about it, but I think you have to be semi-serious about it. I think you should trust your partner implicitly. At the very least, I think you have to believe they won't make fun of the faces you make during sex. We all make that one face where we look like Shemp when he needed cheese, you know? You know what, the woman looking at me, honey, what are you turning back into, Bill Bixby, or what is this, some Kafka water bug thing, or... It has nothing to do with physical limitations. You look down and the woman you're with, it's like, all of a sudden you're in bed with Goober, you know? It's like, honey, stop that right now. I don't ever want to see that face again. No, I can't. Not right. I can't. You're going to have to flip over. I can't. Not right now. I think women are a little more creative sexually than men. Men are so often saddled with the birthright of being the sexual conqueror. They have little time for nuance. Indeed, their main preoccupation seems to be keeping score. Women, classically the sexual recipients, have a lot more time to lay back, relax, plot their next move. Let me show you the primary difference in the room tonight. How many of the men here actually used a little flap on the front of their underwear? I'm 34, I've never used that. What is that, a little decompression chamber? Equalize the pressure before you bring it back on board the Sea View? What is that about? But women love to use the little flap. They get to play all sorts of fun women games, like Here Comes the Moray Eel out of the cave, and Flipper's got a backache, you know. Let's interrogate the political prisoner, you know. Open the pod bay door, how, you know. I have a theory. I think for the first 18 to 20 years of a young girl's life, she's familiar with the male genitals, but only on a sexual level. Anatomically speaking, she doesn't know what makes it tick. So when she finally forms her first intimate bonds with a young man, somebody she trusts, the first 6 months of the relationship turn into a big stress test. I mean, that doesn't hurt if I turn it around three times like that. That doesn't hurt if I pull this up on top like a little hat. I can actually look right into that. You know, like, honey, for Christ's sakes, what are you, Chuck Yeager? You know, I mean, they always want to see what it can withstand. You know, you're reading a paper here, does that hurt? You look down, it's in a Black & Decker Workmate. Well, you know, honey, that hurts a lot, all right? So let's put the belt sander away.
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0: You know, traveling used to be a lot more fun. They make you jump through too many hoops at the airport now. I don't know who they're profiling. And now the screening process, they just keep getting new machines. It used to be where, you know, they just had the door well and there were blinking lights and you'd walk through and you were a little intimidated because that security person was standing there on the other side looking at you just going... And you're always walking through, and I used to be so scared, right? I'd be like, okay, please don't be the guy that beeps. Please, please, please. And then I get through, and I'm so happy. I just want to go, hi diddly hi do hi diddly hi. Now the big dilemma facing all of us is, do you want the pat-down or do you want the scanner? You know, I think, pat-down is what it is. Hey, how you doing? Okay, good. Go on, right? Scanner is way more invasive. You stand in this thing, and it goes whoosh, and then you think you're done, but people who've already passed the security checkpoint, all they have to do is look back, and they see naked pictures of you on a monitor, and people are looking at me, kind of smiling and chuckling, and I'm like, it's cold in this thing. You know, and I'm walking by, one guy pointed at me, he was like, ha ha, it's not a full house. I'm like, why would you go there? And you're always so humiliated collecting all your stuff. You're pulling your pants up, putting your belt on, your shoes, right? I happen to look over. I see some of the TSA people sitting there playing with the bomb-sniffing, drug-sniffing dog. And I'm like, okay, there's a vote of confidence. I started thinking, you know what? Scooby and Shaggy could do a better job at the airport than these two, because if anybody's going to sniff out some drugs, it's Scooby and Shaggy. Like, what's that, Scoob? Rararana. Grab some for us, good buddy. I'll see you in the van. Yeah, Scooby snacks. That's where I want my tax dollars going.
25: 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Funny lives here.
1: Ron White.
2: My wife usually travels with me, and we kind of hop from Indian reservation to Indian reservation doing these casinos. And last fall, we were doing a run across Florida, and this is how well my mother hears at 70 years old. She calls me. She asked me where I'm at, and we're at the Hard Rock Casino in Hollywood, Florida, on the Seminole Reservation. And she asked me where I'm at. I hear my dad in the background go, what'd he say? And she goes, he said in Hollywood you need reservations to get a cinnamon roll. That's close enough, Mom. I lost my ass at that casino. Usually I do okay gambling because I'm just a straight blackjack player, right? But I started watching these Texas Hold'em tournaments on TV. And the only thing that's dangerous about that is after a while, you start to think you can play that game for real. But you sit down in one of those big poker rooms, you find out really quick that they don't let you see everybody else's cards. I'm sitting there going, how am I supposed to know how much to bet? Where's that little odds thing that tells me how I'm doing? I got a question. Our second stop on that tour was Fort Myers, Florida. And my wife and I wanted to go to Sanibel in Captiva Islands, which is basically Margaritaville. You know, that's where Jimmy Buffett lived when he wrote those songs. And very pretty, very romantic place. And the only way to get to Sanibel Island is to cross a little rickety bridge. I mean, a bridge. I've never seen such a rickety bridge in my life. Just a rickety bridge. And the toll to cross this little rickety bridge is $6 to cross a little rickety frickin' bridge, you know? And I expected there to be a troll and some billy goats. $6 to cross a little bridge, and I make a lot of money, folks. Not doing this, I sell shrimp out of a van. And the bridge is such a piece of crap that the speed limit on it is 5 miles an hour, and I got a ticket. This cop said, "You have any idea how fast you were going?" I was like, "I don't know, 8, 9, I don't know." My foot slipped off the brake. I clocked you doing over 11 miles an hour. Over twice the legal speed limit. Take me to jail. I'm begging you. I'll make $1 million telling this story if you'll take me to jail for going 11 miles an hour.
3: George Carlin.
4: Land of the free, home of the brave, the American dream. All men are equal, justice is blind, the press is free. Your vote counts. Business is honest, the good guys win. The police are on your side. God is watching you. Your standard of living will never decline. And everything is gonna be just fine. The official national story. I call it the American okey-doke. Every one of those items is provably untrue at one level or another, but we believe them because they're pounded into our heads from the time we're children. That's what they do with that kind of thing. Pounded into the heads of kids because they know the children are much too young to be able to muster an intellectual defense against a sophisticated idea like that. And they know that up to a certain age, children believe everything their parents tell them. And as a result, they never learn to question things. Nobody questions things in this country anymore. Nobody questions anything. Everybody's too fat and happy. Everybody's got a cell phone that'll make pancakes now, huh? Way too prosperous for our own good. Way too prosperous. Americans have been bought off and silenced by toys and gizmos, and no one learns to question things. You remember? Now, okay. I saw a slogan on the guy's car. It said, "Proud to be an American." And I thought, well, what does that mean? Proud to be an American. You see, I've never understood national pride. I've never understood ethnic pride. Because I'm Irish, and all four of my grandparents were born in Ireland, so I'm fully Irish. And when I was a kid, I would go to the St. Patrick's Day Parade. And I noticed that they sold a button that said, "Proud to be Irish." And I could never understand that, because I knew that on Columbus Day, they sold a different button that said, "Proud to be Italian." Then came Black Pride and Puerto Rican Pride. And I could never understand ethnic or national pride. Because to me, pride should be reserved for something you achieve or attain on your own, not something that happens by accident of birth. Being Irish... Being Irish isn't a skill. It's a genetic accident. You wouldn't say, "I'm proud to be 5'11". "I'm proud to have a predisposition for colon cancer." So why don't you be proud to be Irish or proud to be Italian or American or anything? If you're happy with it, that's fine. Do that. Put that on your car. Happy to be an American. Be happy. Don't be proud. Too much pride as it is. Pride goeth before a fall. Never forget Proverbs, okay? Now.
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6: I like my kids. I like them a lot. They don't like me. They don't. If you like someone, would you walk up to them when they're reading the paper and just tear it out of their hands? No, you wouldn't do that. They just look at me as a source for food, and they'll lie right to my face. Right to my face. They will. They don't care. They don't care. This is the thing. You love kids in an uncontrollable way. Like, if you love another person, you're in love with your guy or your girl, you can control. You can put the brakes on. I'm going to love her this much. I don't want to expose myself. I'm going to keep it back. Kids, there's a cascading love. It's helpless. You will kill for them, and you're in free fall. And they look at you like, nah, I could do better. If I get some of those keys that he's got, I'm out of here. But I found something out. If you ever end up with kids and you want a little advantage over them, raise them here in New York, because the weather is so bad, it creates gloomy children. It's perfect. We were in L.A. and the sunshine, the kids were so filled with joy and hope and energy and every day. Can we go to the park? Can we throw a ball? Can we go in the pool? Can we? Annoying. Here, they just sit in the apartment and stare out at the rain for hours. They just watch the water falling, and they get all sad and pensive and contemplate what went wrong in their first 7 years on the planet. And they realize, I can't help, and I'm just reading a book, and I'm happy. It's so much better. It is. It's so much better. Listen, I don't care if kids play. That's cool. I'm fine with that. But now, this culture, parents are supposed to play with the kids nonstop. I don't understand. That never happened. It was kids and grown-ups. Don't you remember that being a thing? Like, when we weren't all the same? Don't you remember? Right? My father wasn't some hired party clown when I was a kid. He was the father. He was the dad. That was a different deal. He was the king of his castle. He was. And that's what I thought I'd be. I'm like, all right, I'm going to have kids. I'm going to be the king of the castle. I'm going to make people and rule them.
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5: Where I grew up, we didn't have like pride parades and Priuses and soy milk. We just had meth. That's pretty much. Where I grew up was very rural, very ding, ding, ding, ding. Like every 6 months, a meth lab would blow up and we'd lose a JV football coach, and it was intense. Oh, serious. Our high school coach got caught with meth at a game. And he told the school he had bought it but never used it, which is retarded. I've never bought drugs and not used them. I mean, they're not condoms, right? Seriously, I don't use condoms. I don't, because I'm trying to build a fan base. But that's what we had in my town. We had meth and we had Walmart, which I love Walmart. I know a lot of people don't like it these days. They're like, they exploit their workers. It's like, I need DVDs. I didn't ask you about a job application. If you're from a small town, that Walmart's important to you. When I go visit my parents, I just hang out in the Walmart. I walk around and talk to all the kids that were popular in high school. Hey, prom queen, where are the socks, bitch? You are pregnant. They used to pick on me. I was the only Jewish kid in this redneck town. They hated Jews, but they didn't know anything about them. Get those weird insults. Hey, Jew boy, go back to Utah. Got him good. And I don't really fight back. I'm not a fighter, man. I'm like the opposite of Jay-Z. I got 99 problems. Being a bitch is like 38% of those problems. Like, I do not. In fact, I was with my girlfriend's club the other day, and this guy grabbed her ass. Have you ever been in that horrible situation where everybody got all excited and gathered around? Like, we just got here. Like, I paid a cover. My girlfriend was all indignant. She's like, you gonna do something? Like, he grabbed your ass. I'm like, you should fight him. The guy had a face tattoo. I'm not gonna fight a guy with a face tattoo. What am I gonna give him, a shiner? He gave himself a scorpion. Like, he is not scared of me in my Israel keychain. I don't know at this point. Besides, if like a girl grabs my ass, I'm not gonna ask my girlfriend to fight her. You know, I'm gonna ask my girlfriend to, you know, take a lap, check out the club a little bit, see what's.
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8: 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And a lot of those shows, The Untouchables, is the most prejudiced show in America. And you know good and well we must have had one Negro gangster somewhere. Look in the penitentiary if you don't believe me. What are they in there for? All you hear about is Frank Nitti, Alphonse Capone. What about Sam Johnson and Razor Whitley? Two bad mother swingers. See, you throw that swingers in there? That's class, that's class. I don't care what color you are, if you get to heaven and the Lord's a Puerto Rican, you're in trouble. Because you haven't been treating them good either. And Indians need a break. You just don't take a man's buffalo away and think he's going to forget you. Buffalo was man's first love of the prairie. Then sheep took over. It eliminated tiptoeing. Oh, give me a home where the short buffalo roam.
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7: See, like, that could have ended there, right? That felt like a good ending. Applause, I could have got right up, bowed, waved, thank you very much. But no, I'm still sitting here like an idiot. Because I think it's cynical. I think it's a little cynical. And I got to live with this thing for the rest of my life, whatever I do on this thing. And I don't want to leave it that cynical. I got a kitten.

0: wait. 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But I came home one night after working, doing comedy. I lock up the house. I turn out the lights. I'm about to go to bed. And out on the front porch, I hear, meow, meow, meow. And I'm like, what? And I go pull the curtain back. And there's this little, like, two-month-old black kitten sitting there. Oh. That's the proper response. That is not the response I had. My response was, doll, f***. Now I gotta f***ing love you now. And oddly, that's how all my relationships start. But I don't, why my house? Why my house? Why? I live way out east in LA County. I'm up in the hills. There are coyotes, there's skunks, there's raccoons, there's possums, there's cars. I saw no pregnant cats. I saw no other kittens. I don't know where it came from. Why my house? And when I'm confounded, I'll go mystical. So it went from why my house to who is that? Which one of my dead friends that I didn't have closure with has come back in this form to make things right? And that is one thing that that kitten did not anticipate, was being brought into a human man's house, be held tightly, and have the human man say, who are you? Who are you? Who are you? I got no answer. Because it's a cat. But he f***ed up my couch inside a week. Destroyed an arm of the couch inside a week. So I'm pretty sure it's Dave. Dave died many years ago. There was some undone shit between us. And I didn't think I'd see him again because he was dead. But now he's living with me in the form of a black kitten I call Buster. And it's nice to be hanging out with Dave again. You know what I mean? Like, we went to high school together and... You know, we kind of, you know, reminisce about high school. It was mostly me talking, you know, and he just plays with a fake mouse. And, like, I'm like, you remember that time we got drunk and saw Van Halen? And he's like... I'm like, I knew you did, man. That was a good time. That was a good time. Old cats, not happy. Monkey, not happy. Kittens pouncing on him constantly. Pouncing on him. So every time I look at Monkey, he's like, why? Why? God damn it. Why, Mark? I don't get it. God damn it. I didn't need this. I don't know how much time I have left. Thank you very much. Thank you.
1: Where the laughs never stop coming. I Heart Comedy.
2: I saw this skate punk on the subway who had a huge sticker on his skateboard that said, don't mess with my reality. And so I came up to him and I went, look, lady! Started crying. When I lived in Cambridge, I used to work at an ice cream parlor. And one day it was very rainy, and this place had these huge glass doors and these metal handles, and not that many people were coming in. And so what I thought I'd do is I took a shovel and I put it through the handles so that no one could come in. And I put a big sign in the window that said, closed due to shovel. And I just kind of wave to people as they came by. I don't mind it if you're making love to a woman and she wants to talk dirty. But I do mind if it's mean-spirited, you know? If she's like, do it to me hard, like my old boyfriend. I don't appreciate that. I was on the street, and I saw this guy who was protesting genetic engineering. And I was staring at his sign and reading it, and the guy looks at me and he goes, society's got a long way to go. And I said, I know. I'm from the future. I think that I would be a

0: a terrible, terrible prostitute, you know? Because there'd just be so much stuff that I'd be like, I'm not going to do that. Sorry. I was in a... In like high school and stuff, I was like a big nerd, you would say. Like I was a big nerd, but I wasn't the kind of nerd that did well in school, or excelled in classes, or got good grades. I was just more of just a douchebag, I guess you would say. But I also think that the people probably who were the first nerds, like the first true nerds, were probably alchemists. And knights, I bet, would just go into their laboratories with their lances and just knock over beakers and just be like, hey, wizard, nah, nah, nah. And I'll just be like, I'm not a wizard. I'm an alchemist. I'm a real scientist trying to make this candy into karate. Or whatever alchemists did that was more reasonable.
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21: It truly boggles my mind when people come to comedy clubs and then get upset with the comedians. I've had people during my shows like stand up and go, I am offended at that. I don't care because you're at a comedy club. And in my opinion, when you're at a comedy club, you do not have the option of being offended at a joke. You don't have that option. You really don't. If you hear a joke at a comedy club, you have two options. Ha-ha, no ha-ha. See, that was a ha-ha. I did good right there. But I was offended at your joke. It doesn't matter. You have to understand, it's a comedy club. We're trying to entertain you. We're trying to make you laugh. In order to do that, we've got to tell some crazy stories, tell some crazy jokes, expand on boundaries, say some insane words. We have to do that, but it's all in the effort to entertain you. Now, I understand that this is a rare circumstance. This place does not apply to the real world. You can't just start walking into cubicles and going, hey, Mary, want to hear a good rape joke? Whoa. Don't do that. But at a comedy club, we have to be allowed that freedom to come up with the best possible jokes for you. And if you, as a customer, are going to come to a comedy club, buy two drinks, see a comedian, and then you get offended by something a midget tells you, kill yourself. End it. Nobody likes you. Nobody.
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0: We go to a concert. Now, I have to preface by saying concert. I grew up a metalhead. I love 80s. Yeah, 80s metal, like Metallica. A lot of yes and oohs with them. You know, and AC/DC and all those guys, yes. Now listen, here's the funny part about metal is, first of all, it's getting old. Now that, if you listen to metal, there's no young metal good bands out there that I'm listening to. It's becoming oldies. How scary is that? But you know what? Embrace it. I want to be that grandfather in the backseat of the car with my grandkids, just really not sure where I'm at. And when you get older, you just want music. That's the only thing that touches your soul. So I want to be in the back seat. Just, hey, could you turn on my station, please? What are we listening to? They're not even singing. And my grandkids are going, don't turn on his station, Mom. The station sounds like they're sacrificing animals. How great will that be, that moment where you're in that back seat, all us old 80s metal guys, and you hear, hey, you're listening to the oldies goldies station. As we thank a good Lord for another breath of air today. This is going out to the class of 82. And if you're turning 82 today, this is for you. This is Metallica's Creeping Death. And we're going to be in the back here. Die. Stop creeping death. And we'll be in that back seat like this. You fucker. Do you hear his lyrics? That's music right there. Die! Your grandfather's gonna die because there's creeping death on the way. Turn it up.
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22: We used to go to State Park, man, where the girls used to hang out and play volleyball. State Park's a place, you know, in Peoria, they call it the Model City. Right, that means we have the Negroes under control here. You go over and watch the girls play volleyball, right? And they just scream. Right? And it made the guys horny, right? And the guys used to tell me girls would help you with your pimples. Right? They never told you that? Wow, man, they used to tell me that. And I used to go to the girls, can you help me with my pimples? So I have some cream here. Oh, I don't know cream, you know. What kind of girl do you think I am? Just a girl. Well, I'm not. I am a virgin. Dun, dun, dun, dun, dun, dun, dun. And you couldn't top that, man. Because being a virgin meant you could play the tambourine, the Salvation Army band, right? Or something. You see them? You ever seen them? I'm saving my soul for the Lord. I don't know where they get them. Hertz Rent a Virgin or something, right? I'm saving my soul for the Lord. I envision someday, you know, they meet some hippie. Hi there, I'm the Lord. Nowadays, everybody's a virgin, right? Because they got birth control pills. You know? Women 82. I'm a virgin.
23: Who cares?
22: That's really great. Women take a pill every day for 9 months, yeah? And in the 9 months, give birth to an enormous tablet.
23: You're the proud father of 9 pound Anderson, Mr. Johnson. Oh, I love it. Just keep it away from water.
22: Girls were something, man. I never had no contact with girls when I was 14, man. You know, I didn't. It was a lot of touching my body when I was 14, man. I did. I did. I got caught too. My father caught me. It's really embarrassing, man. Because he caught me with the oldest story in the world, right? You know, he said, at breakfast, he said, you know, son, little boys that play with themselves have hair on their hands. This chick, man, I used to go over to the house, you know, Edna Mae, man. I used to wrestle with her for 2 hours. And she used to, when rubber panties just came out, those long rubber, and you wrestle for 2 hours trying to get those, and every time you get a grip, she'd move. And you lose your grip, and you have to wrestle 2 more hours. And by the time you got them off, you're just too tired to do anything. I'll see you tomorrow. And the fathers would catch you, you know. What are you kids doing in the front room with the door locked? What are you doing in there, Mr. Pryor?
1: Oh, nothing, sir. Just sitting here on the couch with my pants off.
20: Love comedy? You've come to the right place. This is iHeart Comedy.
2: Bill Engvall.
3: I bought my son a trampoline. You see where this is headed? Well, you know the rule, the one that puts it together gets to try it out first. Well, he was off at school, I got this thing all put together, I start to climb up on it, my wife goes, hey, why don't you wait for him to get home from school? I said, hey, why don't you hush? Please? I ain't that big an idiot, all right? So I hop up on this trampoline, I start jumping up and down, it all came back to me. I said, oh, I remember this. Start doing seat drops and knee drops. Yeah, then I got cocky. I forgot one very important thing about a trampoline. If you don't hit square, you go up at an angle. You don't come down at that same angle. You come down at an equal and opposite angle. Yeah, I'm 20 feet in the air. Now my high school geometry kicks in. As I curl into the fetal position and bang off the rail onto the ground, my wife slapping so hard she nearly peed herself. I learned two important things that day about a trampoline. Number one, the springs will pull the hair out of your legs. And number two, the dog doesn't like to jump. It's a wonder I'm alive. I'm always doing idiotic stuff like that. Anybody ever set your hair on fire? Me too. And not the hair on my head. All right, shall we not go to the gutter so quick? It was a hair on my arms. Now, I want you to think back to when you were a kid. Do you remember the day you realized you could burn ants with a magnifying glass? Oh, what a great day that was. You got to be God. You decided who lived, who died. I must have burned ants for an hour, just laughing. Then I saw one on my arm. Let me tell you something. You burn yourself with a magnifying glass, you're on your own. You can't even tell your mom because they give you that look like, oh, he is that stupid. Remember chin-up bars in elementary school?
4: Yeah,
3: so do I. Fourth grade, me and my buddy got this idea. We would ride our Stingray bikes through the chin-up bar. When we got to the chin-up bar, we would grab the bar, let our bike go, and then just swing there. Because we're idiots. One day we were on the playground, it had been raining. We didn't think metal got slick when it got wet. Never had cause to think that thought. We're straddling our bikes, trying to look cool, and I look over at the swings, I see these two little fifth grade girls. I looked at my buddy and said, hey man, older women. I'll go first. Boy, I spun that knobby tire in the mud. I'm flying towards that chin-up bar. The banana seat's getting hot just from the wind blowing by it. I hit that bar, I grabbed it, let my bike go, and my full weight hit my hands on that wet pole. I went, foof! Knocked out cold on the ground. My friend flips out. He goes running across the street to my house where my mom's in bed sick with the flu, runs into her bedroom and screams, Bill's dead! About the time I came to, I saw a woman in a nightgown and panties running at me going, woo! Boy, I wish I had a dad. That's what my wife puts up with every day.
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24: Noah was a Mexican. Noah was one of y'all. Who else can build a boat 4,000 feet long, 5,000 feet high in one day. That's a Mexican. Who else can put all them people and animals in one vehicle? That's a Mexican. Had a little fuzzy dice on the boat. I'm going to tell you something. I've been reading the Bible, and there's nothing more important to me than love. And that's what we need to do, is love each other, you know. That's what we do. Try to love each other, y'all. And I don't care who you love, just don't force your love on me. And I'm talking to you lesbos right now. Leave me alone, you lesbos. They always sit in the front row. There they go, right there, yeah. Look at them in groups. Look at them. Look at them. And cute dresses on. Know what it is with the lesbos. They think because I'm fat, I can't get no damn body. I'll never get the little cute ones like that. I always get the big ones. Bigger than me, about 6'5", 450 pounds. I had this one big one come up to me after the show. And I had to think quick because she was too big for me to kick her ass. You know, I'm just looking up at her. I'm trying to size her up. I can't kick her ass. I'm just saying, I like men. When it comes to men, I'm an equal opportunity employer. I do not discriminate. I like them young, too. Mm-hmm. I see some of y'all in here. Mm-hmm. They can afford an Xbox. They can afford to take me to Panda Express.
2: Jerry Seinfeld.
4: Everyone's all upset in the supermarket. Food isn't that much easier now, though. See people in the supermarket just struggling. What do I eat? What am I supposed to eat? And the protein, the carbohydrate, the fat content. People just see fat content. It has fat. There's fat in it. It's going to be in me. People just going up to people. You look okay. What are you eating? Maybe I'll eat that. The whole supermarket is designed to break down your sense of having any kind of life outside the supermarket. It's like a casino. You know, there's no windows, no clocks, no easily accessible exits. You ever not buy anything in the supermarket and try and get out of there? There's no way out. You can't get out. People walk up to the supermarket, they really have a sense of purpose, don't they? They're walking down there, they go, all right, I'm going to get this, I'm going to get that, I'm going to pay for it, I'm going to get out of here and get back to my real life. You see that same person 10 minutes later just... Why did I come up this aisle anyway? This is a different aisle than I've ever been in before. You're always noticing something new. Oh, they got them in mesquite flavor now. What is mesquite? Wonder if it's made from mosquitoes. There's so many subtle insults in a lot of these products. What the hell is chicken of the sea tuna? There's no chickens in the sea. What do they think? They're afraid to tell us it's a fish? Afraid we won't understand? Just put chicken on the can. They'll think it's chicken that lives in the sea. I don't want any chickens that live in the sea. Chickens on the land, fish in the sea. Don't put chickens in the sea.
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0: kids. Sometimes criminals want you to be a criminal, don't they? They offer you things like drugs and alcohol. But we know to just say no, right? Kids, let's pretend drugs and alcohol are bad, okay?
1: A public service announcement from Stephen Lynch.

0: superhero, I'd be immigration dude. I'd send all those foreigners back to their homes for eating up all of our food and taking our welfare and best jobs to boot, like landscaping, dishwashing, picking our fruit. I'd pass a lot of laws to get rid of their brood, 'cause I'd be immigration dude. Ooh. 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
1: Who?
2: Valtrex Man.
1: Valtrex Man? Isn't that the herpes medicine? Notice how no one went, yes, it is. You take in doses. It's like 3 every 6 hours. I've said too much.
2: I am Valtrex Man.
1: Oh, that's gross. Can you imagine him walking around the Justice League? He's like, hey, Superman. Hey, whoa.
2: Oozing the pus of justice across America. Stop.

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1: Cat Williams.
2: First of all, let me start off by saying, with all the Michael Jackson fans, please make some noise in the building this evening. It's all bull, white people. Conrad Murray got 4 years and ain't gonna do but two of them. And looking at it like he got what he deserved. How do you figure he got what he deserved? You can murder a billionaire and get 2.5 years and probation. He's had me on 6 years of probation for a blunt I hadn't lit yet. They gave Conrad Murray's ass less than 4 damn years. Understand, white people, there once was a man named Plexico Burris. Shot himself in the damn leg. Understand that. Assaulted himself. He didn't snitch on himself. Didn't turn himself in, file charges against himself. 3 whole years penitentiary. Shoot yourself. And I know some of y'all looking at me like, you're not finna talk about Michael. Yes, I am. I don't apologize often. This is not a time for me to start. And the fact of the matter is, we watched this murder right in front of our own face and knew it was finna happen. He told us and we didn't know. Named his last tour, This Is It. White people, let me just tell you a little secret, if I could. Black people have never said, This Is It, in a celebratory fashion. Let me just say, white people do it all the time. This is it! Every time we say it like this. You know what? This is it. Killed him. First they told us this was a drug addict. Then we found out this drug was sleep. Telling me this got high and went to sleep? Yeah, that's no drug addict. Something's afoul here. This story don't go together. Understand, white people, no story ends with coma. But certainly no story starts with coma. They started this story off with coma. The next story is this asleep in a coma. Then they say he wakes up out of his coma. Now understand, the whole thing about a coma is supposed to be you can't get up from one. I'll come back to that part later. So he wakes up out of the coma.
3: Conrad, where are you? Conrad, Tito, someone, come here.
2: Then they say, ain't nobody there. So they say he grabs the propofol and injects himself and goes back into a coma.
3: Girl, close your eyes. Let the propofol into you.
2: That was the only problem with Michael Jackson. His fans was too damn nice. Nice-ass Michael Jackson fans letting Conrad Murray's punk ass go to court every day with no security. That's why you got to have some ghetto fans. You ain't gonna be able to just kill me and go to court like everything is okay. It's gonna be a bitch to hit you with a brick every time you show up to court. Just, I'm here for...
0: 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They all do funny here. iHeart Comedy.
1: Dana Gould.
4: When I first got married, I had to learn how to fight. Because I'm a very non-confrontational person. I don't like conflict. And my whole approach to marriage is really simple. My wife will do something that drives me insane. I won't say anything. And then later, I'll die of cancer. But you can't do that. You've got to get in there. And the big fights are never about the big things. The big fights are never about religion or politics. It's all, you know, it's always shopping. Like, my wife is a very clever woman. When she sends me to the store, she will often include on the list several items that don't exist. Just to keep me out of the house, looking just that much longer. And I end up wandering the aisles going, yeah, do you have any maple-flavored vodka pops? I'm trying to find Sunny Harvest Lil Cobra bits. They're near the dog eggs. And then you come home and you just have that head of steam, and then it's whatever sets you off. Why did you buy cupcake mix and not buy cupcake tin liners? Because I'm not a damn cupcake expert, that's why! You know who you married! I buy my cupcakes made, okay? I'm not out there making my own cupcakes like some kind of wild animal. And you'd think that would be the fight. Let's watch House. Oh no. See, the one thing about my wife and I, we both have to win. Every fight, no matter what, most people, they have a little disagreement. 2 hours later, it's over. They're upstairs. They've moved on. We're still in the kitchen. Hanging off the cupboards like Apollo Creed in round 12.
1: Wait a minute. No, wait a minute.
4: Okay. So you're saying if you died and came back as a turtle, that I wouldn't feed you? Is that what you're saying right now? I would feed you lettuce, special pellets. I would oil your shell. Don't take my word for it. Call my friends. Call Rob right now. Ask Rob what I said I'd feed you if you died and came back as a turtle.
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24: I don't know. I got things going on in my life. I'm 42 now. I'm getting older. I mean, my kids just make fun of me constantly because I used to be cool. Parents, remember when we used to be cool? You have kids and the cool just moves away somewhere else. Goes to Justin Bieber or one of these freaks. You know what I'm saying? I used to be cool. Now all I do is walk around my house and turn off lights. That's all I do. That's my job. Turn off lights and yell at nobody. Turn them off! This door ain't gonna shut itself! My friends tell me to work out and stuff, and I just don't want to. This is as good as I'm gonna get. I'm good with that. I've set my goals real low, and I'm exceeding every one of them. My friend's like, dude, come to the club, do some Thai bow, man. Do some Thai bow. I'm like, what is Thai bow?
0: Because, man, it's awesome. It's martial arts and aerobics mixed together in an explosion of femininity. Like, why do you like Taibo? He goes, man, ever since I started taking Taibo, I really feel like I can defend myself. Really? I can imagine getting a fight with a guy doing Taibo. Dude, bring it on. Oh, you picked the wrong guy. Like, move it, he's doing Taibo! Get up! That's right, I'm kicking butt and taking names, mister. I love that expression, kicking butt, taking names. Can I get your name, please? Two L's, two L's. And you are? Okay.
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3: Certain songs, it's weird that songs are hits and then songs aren't hits. Like that Peter, Paul, and Mary song, If I Had a Hammer. That was a huge hit. I don't know why. I think that song was written for people who don't have hammers. Because before I had a hammer, I probably thought to myself, if I had a hammer, I would hammer in the morning. I'd hammer in the evening. I'd hammer all over this land if I had a hammer. Once you get a hammer, you find you don't hammer as much as you think you would. I love music. Music is so important, I think. It's so powerful. You know, you can be in one mood, one state of mind, you hear a song and it transports you. It changes your emotion just by hearing a song. And even with our ADD and our memory loss, you can hear a song that you loved in the fifth grade and remember every single word to it. That's how powerful music is. And certain songs, people respond differently to different music, and because usually it tells a story that we relate to. And for me, mine is Salt and Pepper Shoop. What a beautiful tale. Well, here I go, here I go, here I go again, girls, what's my weakness? Men. Okay then, chillin', chillin', mindin' my business, yo salt, I looked around and I couldn't believe this, I swear I stand, my niece, my witness, the brother had it going on with some kind of wicked, wicked, had to kick it. I'm not shy, don't know how you do the voodoo that you do so well. It's a spell, hell, make me want to shoop, shoop, shoop. So for me, that song tells my story, but everyone has a different one. I know the lyrics to that song, I know all the words because it's an older song, kind of, and it was on the radio all the time, and I used to drive along and I used to sing to it. And you didn't hear about road rage back then. People would drive and sing all the time. And that's happening less and less now. Now people are multitasking when they're driving, you know? They're driving and talking on the phone and putting on makeup and shaving, which makes me so nervous when I see that leg up on the dash.
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4: 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Remember, we're looking for a jingle for our new line of troll dolls. A jingle. All right, so thanks for coming to the auditions. First up, Coldplay.

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1: Couples in the house, how you doing? All right, that's your boyfriend right there. He's very handsome. What do you call him when you're trying to be romantic?
2: Bear.
1: Huh?
2: Bear.
1: Bear? That's really cute. My old girlfriend, I called her my fuzzy little teddy bear. She called me Big Fat Cash Machine. ATM for short. Ooh. Room 1812, baby. Like the war. This girl asked me out one time. She told me she was an actress in porno movies. So I'm like, all right, well, when do you want to go out? She goes, well, I'm working Tuesday and Wednesday. How about Thursday? How about Monday? I got Monday available. Wouldn't it be great if instead of bad things, good things could be transmitted through sex? Like skills? Baby, I'm gonna do you till you're an architect. Don't stop till I can juggle. Oh my God, I'm gonna type. Oh my God, I'm gonna type. How was your date last night? Did you get lucky? Yeah, I think my resume speaks for itself. One time my old girlfriend and I, we rented a Jewish porno movie. Yeah. It's called I Don't Do That. Have you seen it? It's a sequel to Get That Thing Out of My Face. Which I think was a remake of Ew.
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5: Oh my God, here's a real one. You can follow my Twitter feed and this is real. I lost my voice in Memphis, Tennessee, all right? About 10 months ago. I'm freaking out because as you know, my voice is all I got. This face is doing nothing for my career. Right? And some of you are like, no, let's be real. I get it. Hot chicks come up to me all the time and they're like, oh my God, you are so funny. And then they just leave. So this face is doing nothing for me. I'm like a stripper when they turn the lights on. How you, oh my God! So I'm freaking out, right? I'm in a car freaking out. My dad calls me up. Hey, what's going on? I heard something happened to you. I go, Dad, I lost my voice. I can't talk. And I have two shows tonight. And I don't want to cancel. But I don't know what to do because the doctor said he's going to give me a steroid shot and a cortisone shot right in my throat. And remember when I was 10 and I got bit by the dog with rabies and they gave me the 14 shots around my stomach? I'm scared, Bobby. I don't know what to do. And my dad goes, I know it must be hard. It must be hard. I can't. Is it as hard as not having a thumb? Because I can't even hold a microphone. Mira nomás. Mira. Mira nomás. Eh? I can't even hold a gas. Mira. Mira. Eh? I don't have it. Thanks, Dad. Because my dad's cool with laughter. My dad's like real like that. And what my dad taught me as a kid was, if you're real and you're honest, it'll cut through the BS. Just stick to it. Right now, I'm going to tell you a story. Every man in this room is going to want to laugh, but the majority of you won't, because you're slaves to the lies that you've told before, and now you can't deviate from it, right? Seriously, here's what happened, right? I'm 4 years old, first lesson in be real to the extreme. I'm walking by my mom and dad's bedroom. I stop. I look in. My mom looks at my dad and goes, oh, yeah, do I look fat in this dress? And my dad goes, don't be stupid. You look fat in everything. See? You're fat, and I'm taking you to dinner to get fatter. How am I the bad guy? I'm gonna feed you, then I'm gonna mmm you. How am I the bad guy? And then my mom goes, ay, viejo, you're so funny. Ah! Mm. The man's a genius.
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6: I
4: woke up one morning and I had recorded a voice memo for myself in my sleep of which I had no memory of. I had never done that before, but I woke up and I was like, what is this? That never had happened to me before. And then like a few weeks later, it actually happened again. And I woke up and I had left another voice memo in my sleep. I was like, oh my God, another gift from my unconscious. And this is what it was.
6: The most unbelievable thing about Ghostbusters is how much power the EPA has.
4: That's true. The EPA can't efficiently shut down businesses. And then it happened like 3 days later, and this is the last one.
6: I think the best way to never forget is to name your dog 9/11.
4: That's true, too. I'm going to name my next dog 9/11 after December 7th, 1941 dies. I'm the only one doing Pearl Harbor jokes.
7: Stephen Wright.
8: Yesterday, I saw a subliminal advertising executive just for a second. I finally went to the eye doctor. I got contacts, but I only need them when I read, so I got flip-ups. Keep going.

0: I like my dental hygienist. I think she's very pretty. So whenever I go to have my teeth cleaned while I'm in the waiting room, I eat an entire box of Oreo cookies. Sometimes I have to cancel all the rest of the appointments.
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2: Trevor Noah.
3: You do realize the imperial system is so inefficient that even American drug dealers have switched over to metric. Even drug dealers got to the point where they said, we need some order, we're going with metric. And I honestly thought this was an anomaly. I thought, you know what, this is just one of those things, it's a coincidence, but it's not. Americans do not care about abbreviation nor the English language. They don't give a damn. I learned this in the small things. Like, for instance, when I was in Tennessee, I stumbled on an organization known as the Ku Klux Klan. You heard of them? Worst magic show ever. Guy gave me a pamphlet, he was like, come and see the Grand Wizard. Grand Wizard, the Grand Wizard. Didn't do one trick. Not even one trick. I mean, I noticed a few black people disappear, but I mean, that's not magic. No, that's just Reaganomics. I wasn't impressed by that. Like, where's the magic? I sat there forever. These guys running around in their sheets. Yeah! The KKK, as they're affectionately known. Has nobody bothered to tell them ever that you do not spell Klan with a K? Nobody stopped. Even in America, Klan is spelt with a C. The Ku Klux Klan, they're the KKC, not the KKK. You realize that? Ku Klux Klan. C. In fact, the name is wrong. The whole thing, the Ku Klux parts of it. That's just horrible because they got that, as you know, from ancient Greece. It was Kuklos Alpheon, meaning a circle of brothers. And that's how they got their name. They call themselves a Greek circle of brothers, which is wrong for two reasons. One, if your sole purpose as an organization is to hate black people, don't you find it strange that you've now named yourself the circle of brothers? And secondly, do they realize that in ancient Greece, circles of brothers were doing very different things with one another? Very loving, very, you know, yeah. If they were really a Greek circle, the sheets would be a bit higher up, you know, just more of a, yeah, be one more hole. They're not a...
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4: I got bad habits I got to get rid of, man. Smoke cigarettes. I got to quit smoking cigarettes, especially in New York. Cigarettes, $12 a pack. It's time to quit. I was in North Carolina a couple weeks ago. Bought a pack of cigarettes. The lady said $4.50. I thought I was in the middle of a drug transaction. I was like, shut up. Bring the truck around. I need 2 kilos of Newports. I'm about to be rich, man. I'm paid. I was in New York, I asked for a pack of cigarettes and a six pack of beer. I get it, got $20. He said, thank you. I was like, what happened to my change? Barack Obama, that's the only change you're getting. And Mayor Bloomberg don't want nobody to smoke. He got all these campaigns. This is any city you go to, he got these campaigns. You know, they show you the ugliest sign of smoking. There's a Puerto Rican dude. The guy had a hole in his throat from smoking, and he was upset because he used to swim. Now he can't swim because he got a hole in his throat. That's not funny. The funny part was he still had an accent in the hole. His hole was Puerto Rican. He was like, yeah, I used to. I used to like they sweet. They like Conte. Whippa!
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20: You know, Thursday night, we're doing a show here. There's a chick in the front row, and she's crying. And there's a chick over here crying. But this one's crying because she liked me. I go, are you okay? Oh, God, you're so fatty. She was crying because she was happy. But then this broad hated me. But I didn't know because it was the same noise. You guys know what I'm talking about? People look at your wife and go, are you okay? Why are you crying? Are you laughing? Are you crying? Are you crying because you're laughing? Did you start your period? Are you tired? Are you nuts? What's going on? Are you stoned? You're laughing? Are you crying? You don't know with women. Sometimes they start to laugh and they cry. It's like a sneeze fart. You ever do that, guys? It's the same thing. You're like laughing so hard, you fart by mistake. I've seen women do the whole sneeze, fart, laugh combination and just blow up. Seriously. Because they don't have enough holes in their body to release all this unexpected pressure. And next thing you know, they're sailing around the room like a balloon. My wife, 2 weeks ago, I bought her something. And I give her a roofie and a white Zinfandel. Fidel. She was fine. But we're having sex and she goes, yeah, it's that good. She goes, no, you're on my hair. Who knew? Who knew? Are you married, you two? You're married? How old are you?
21: 24.
20: 24? You're married, Chachi? What, are you retarded? What, is that your wife? Yeah, and she's amazed. Well, you knocked her up? What happened? What? It wasn't not voluntary. Something happened here. Either pregnant, he hates his parents, wanted to move out of his father's basement. Something went terribly awry. You're 24. How long have you been married?
21: 6 months.
20: 6 months. When's your anniversary? Okay. Yeah. Let the games begin.
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23: No, I was watching today. I was watching that show, MTV Cribs. That's my show. You guys watch that show? You like that? You know where they show the rock stars, the rappers' houses, and all their stuff? Does that show make you feel like a loser? It's awful. Self-esteem's out the window. I'm watching Britney Spears. But she's like 20 years old. She's like, oh my God, this is my helicopter? I had it spray-painted pink to match my tube top. So cool. I put some glitter on the part. We're gonna fly up to the house. I'm like 34, sitting on a futon, eating macaroni and cheese. Oh my God! I'm a loser! I'll never own a helicopter! How the hell did she get a helicopter? I haven't accomplished anything! I'm a disgrace! You know what I love about that show, though? All they're doing is showing you what not to do when you get rich. Seriously, because none of those people are saving their money. Half of them, all they have is one hit song. Seriously, 20-room house, 7-8 cars. It's just like, dude, don't you watch Behind the Music? Do you know what I mean? You're going to be smoking crack in like 6 weeks. They never invested. it. They never get like, you know, CDs. They always like, I always wanted a Ferris wheel, so I got one big Ferris wheel. I got one from my monkey. I have my own arcade. Dumb, man. They're all gonna go broke. Stupid. They're stupid, man. You want to know how to be rich. Don't look at a rapper. Don't look at a rock star. They don't know what they're doing. Look at a guy like Bill Gates. That guy is good at being rich. You know he makes $30 million a day? Can you believe that? Look how he dresses. He dresses like he works in like a shoe store. Got that same blue blazer. Well, it's very, you know, it's very, it works. Everywhere I go, gets my loafers, you know, kind of. He's on a budget. That's why he's always going to be rich. Like walking around with like an iced out laptop medallion hanging off his neck. Some fuzzy pimp hat to the side. Sitting in a hot tub with some bitches. You know? Have a midget in his crew, you know what I mean?
19: Continuous stand-up. This is iHeart Comedy.
0: Joan Rivers.
1: Because you've got to look good and smell good if you want to be, and you've got to have, especially as you get older, you got to have your own money. That's why, thank God for commercials. They have saved every older woman's life. June Allison, God bless her. She was the one that started, remember that with the Depends commercials? Hi, I'm June Allison. While I'm talking to you, I'm taking a dump. Then she died, and the commercial went for $35,000. I said to my agent, get it for me. I'll do it for half, and I'll give them sound effects. It will be fabulous. Hi, I'm John Rivers. On those days of too much wine and cheese. So they called me down, and I wore a Chanel suit. I looked fabulous. I didn't say a word. I just urinated. I just made a put. I said, gentlemen, I think this puddle stands for itself. I didn't get that, but I have a new commercial coming out for women's, it's like a woman's Viagra. It's called Bravo. And it's like, it gets your, and it's $45,000. I'm so excited. 2 years they've been saying now, we're going to put it out. Well, we don't know. Should it be a cream or a pill? Cream or a pill? Just give me the money. I'll say anything. I don't care. Put it on a damn cracker. I'll eat it. I don't care. Cream or pill? No, John, we have to wait. Cream or pill? Cream or pill? And they were right. Because if it had been a pill and they put it out and a man put it in a woman's drink, she might say date rape. But if you're in a bar and a man comes up to you and goes, where are you from? You'll notice. You'll notice.
19: Funny lives here. This is iHeart Comedy.
2: I don't know why I'm such an asshole. I really am. I'm grumpy. I get impatient with people quickly, you know? I just get tired of, when people are boring, I want to kill them, you know? And that's not fair. I used to like people more, but now I have children, and that changes your life. Changes your life in a lot of ways. Like, you spend a lot of time with people you never would have chosen to spend time with. Not in a million years. I spend whole days with people I'm like, I never would have hung out with you. I didn't choose you. Our children chose each other based on no criteria, by the way. They're the same size. My daughter had a play date the other day, and this kid comes over, and his father brings him, and his father brings his face into my house. And I have to ask it questions for an hour and a half. What do you do? I don't care. Damn it. I hate your son. I hate him. He smells. Gets too close when he talks. Can I have raisins? Yes, you can have, just stand. Dude, you're not mine. I don't love you. Do you understand? I don't have any, no love, none. I don't even have an instinct to protect you. I don't care if you die. I won't feel anything if you die. I'll have to pretend for your dad. I like kids. Parents, I'm not crazy about. Most parents, like this whole country, our thing is the children. We have to do it all for the children. They have their kids, they're like consumers of their kids. Like they want to call customer service. Why does he play video games all day? I don't understand why he plays video games. Maybe because you bought him a video game, you idiots. Throw it away. Who told you that was a good idea? A developing mind. My kids don't even watch television. And when I tell most other parents that, you know what they say? They go, ah, hippie, weirdo. They're gonna grow up weirdos. because they don't watch just anger and colors screaming in their face.
19: I Heart Comedy.
0: Sometimes I work in Las Vegas and I go out by the pool and you see people that do not wear age-appropriate swimwear. Spandex is a privilege, not a right. Saw this one 70-year-old man wearing a thong. His ass looked like a basset hound. It was the most horrible. Oh, yes, I know. I'm sorry to put that image in your head. But you know what? I don't even think about age, you know. And so those of you who are under 30, you'll see when you get to be in your 40s and 50s, you don't think about age. You really don't until somebody reminds you. I was at a disco and I was on the, I was doing this, dancing like this because I'm an idiot and that's what I do. Right? Right? Some 20-year-old guy came over to me and he said, "Hey, you're never too old, right, buddy?" You know? And I said, "I could murder you. And a jury over 40 would acquit me." Have you had work done? You look good. I'm at the age where you start to think about it. Because I think, do I want to look totally natural or do I want to look really great from across the street? I'm scared of having stuff done because where would it end? It's like, I don't like these on my face, so I'd like to get rid of those. And I don't like this under here, so I'd like to get rid of that. And then eventually I would be like, would you like sushi or sashimi? What is that?
3: Chris Rock.
4: I mean, one time I sucked on this girl so long, I got a hangover. Cops gave me a breathalyzer. I'm still on probation. Got to talk, man. Every relationship, you get to that point where you just stop talking. You know that point. Hey, what's up? What's up? You just come home nodding. Hey, what's up? Yeah, what's up? Stop talking, man. You know why you stop talking? Because at some point in every relationship, you have heard everything this person has to say, and it makes you sick to your stomach. You know what they gonna say before it even comes out their mouth, and it makes you want to kill them. They're like, remember that time? Yeah, I remember that time. Did I ever tell you about the time? Yeah, you told me about the time. Stop telling me the same over and over again. Why don't you go and get kidnapped? Have some nude happen to you. Can't believe my life is so predictable. Fellas, you gotta talk, you gotta talk. That's a woman's biggest complaint. You don't talk. You need to talk. You don't talk. Can we talk? Can we talk? You don't talk. Women love, women want you to talk. But women don't want you to talk, talk. Women just want you to listen, listen. That's right, man. All a woman really wants you to do is ask her the correct questions that will allow her to run her mouth. You set her up, she'll knock them down. So, fellas, you want your woman to be happy? All you gotta say is, hey, how was your day? All you got to say was, how was your day? You know why? Because how was your day is a 45-minute conversation to a woman. And as a man, you don't really got to talk. You got to just act like you're talking. Like, uh-huh. Get out of here. Go on. I don't believe it. Really? I tell you that crazy. You got to throw in, I tell you that crazy. You know why? Because every woman got another woman at her job that she can't stand. And women blow everything out of proportion. Y'all always turn it into some dynasty, like, she's trying to destroy me. Talking about destroy, you wrap up bags at JCPenney's. What do you mean destroy? Was she ripping up your paper? Calm down. My God, man. So, hey, fellas, you need to learn to talk. Women, exact opposite. Y'all gotta learn when not to talk. You ever notice how no man comes home straight from work? No man comes home straight from work. Man get off work, he got to go somewhere. He got to drink something. He got to smoke something. He got to watch the game. He got to do something that will mentally prepare him for all the talking he gonna get when he get home. Women, it ain't that you talk too much. You just talk too much soon as we get in the door. Let a man get situated. We don't need to hear everything right away. Soon as you take one step in, you ain't gonna believe it. Hey, let me get my other foot in the door. Let me get something to eat. Let me get something to drink.
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5: Smart people can't catch up. Every town I go to, there's one couple on TV, and they're good people, college educated, monogamous, in love, financially secure. They are trying to have a baby. That's the one couple in town. They can't get it done the regular way. They got a glitch in their plumbing somewhere, a low sperm count. They have to make love upside down on the equator at 1 o'clock in the morning. New Year's Eve of leap year only, with ice packs on his loins and magnets on her buns, hoping to get feng shui perfectly for 3 minutes, standing under a disco ball with a Grand Funk Railroad record playing. Doesn't matter, they're never going to get pregnant. They have to use plan B, adopt a stupid kid, and attempt to smarten him up for 18 years. My grandpa said it best, you can't polish a turd. That's not going to work. But riddle me this, Batman. How come I can drive past any trailer park in America at 9 a.m. on any Saturday of the year? What will I see running around 20 of those trailers? 15 little melon heads just hopping all around. Cuckoo for Cocoa Puffs. Booger munching little orangutans hopping around full of high fructose corn syrup. And they got diaper half off, snot bubbling out of both nostrils, a WWE sticker on this arm over here, a NASCAR number over there. Oh, this is my favorite, that little rat tail of hair coming off the back of their little lopsided coconut head with a soft spot like a rotten peach. They don't even have to make love to have more babies. They can share each other's bathwater in the trailer. Honey, I think I'm pregnant again. We ain't got no name. We already got Scooter and Skeeter and Tweeter and Peter and TJ and JT and IUD and GED and DC and FS and STD and EIEIO. How much government cheese do we have left? Ooh. These are the thoughts that have kept me off national television all these years. You have been a delightful audience. I hope you had a good time.
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6: My wife had the baby at home. We had all our babies at home, just to make you feel uncomfortable. People don't want to hear about home birth. They're like, oh, you had your baby at home. Yeah, we were going to do that, but we wanted our baby to live. People always assume there was some laziness involved. You didn't want to go to the hospital? It was far. I didn't feel like putting on pants. We had our baby at home, not in a field. At home? Well, why wouldn't you have it in that germ-infested building where sick people congregate? Didn't your wife want to give birth in a gown someone died in yesterday? Just the truth. Home birth is crazy, huh? It was all my wife's idea. I don't even like cooking at home, you know? And it's wild, you know? There was so much screaming at one point, I actually woke up.
8: What, did someone want to score a touchdown? Oh, you're having another baby? Can you keep it down? I'm trying to get a tight 12 hours in.
6: And I was my wife's birth coach, which is a generous title for standing there terrified. There was also a midwife there, because we believe in witchcraft.
22: A midwife? Now, how many wives does this guy have? Sounds like Al-Qaeda.
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24: Yeah, I love TV. Like, you seen those home decorating shows? Gosh, they're getting really mean now. Like, they'll just do anything. They don't care. You know, just screw up your entire house and just go, sorry. You signed a waiver. You know, just be like, do you like the new wall covering in the bathroom? Does it feel familiar? It's your baby's skin. A little too dark? Okay. Yeah. Here's seen Nigella Lawson. She has a food show. She's like English. She's like
7: put 18 pounds of butter in a pot and then sit in it.
24: I'm chosen about food. TV. You know, when you get famous enough, then that means you can do makeup commercials and stuff like that. Have you seen those ones that sort of like, they'll have like the, you know, whatever, those famous actresses, you know, Susan Sarandon, and be like, don't deny your age, defy it. She's pissed off. She's angry and she's gonna do something about it. And I don't know, I wanna do a makeup commercial, I'd do one. My old lip color could barely keep up with my busy schedule. And the time it takes to notice the wide discrepancy between my salary and that of my male peers, I'd have to reapply. Seconds to count the number of women in high political offices, seated on corporate executive boards, and featured in film and television over the age of 40, my lip color would be as invisible as this glass ceiling only inches above my head. L'Oreal, because I am worth it. And because holding myself to an impossible standard of beauty keeps me from starting a riot.
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34: But the trouble about rumor is, if it's written down, someone will believe it. You could have the most far-fetched, made-up, impossible, illogical bollocks. And if it's in print, someone will believe it. Just look at the Bible. Old Testament. Oh, that's my favourite. That is a rip-roaring read, the Old Testament. It's brilliant. I like the God in that one. He's a better God. New Testament God, he's a bit wishy-washy. He's a bit modern parent. Do you know what I mean? He's a bit liberal. Oh, turn the other cheek. No, Old Testament God, he's like 50s dad. He takes his belt off and goes, you know the rules. I've told you. You wound me right up. You, oh, you floods. You, pestilence. You, what did you do? That's not too bad.
35: M.E.
34: I've been an atheist since I was about 8 or 9. And when I went to secondary school, by then I knew about natural selection, the Big Bang Theory, carbon dating, and the Earth was 4 billion years old. And so my poor RE teacher, I was the bane of his life. And looking back, he was a bit thick. Right? He was one of those teachers I thought, I'll just keep my head down. You know what I mean? He came in on a motorbike and played table tennis all day with the div kids just to keep, you know what I mean? You know the sort, don't you? And he hated me. He hated me because I was smart, right? So when he said things like, And God made the heaven and the earth in 6 days, and the earth is 5,000 years old. No, it isn't. No, it's 4 billion years old. Why? How can he do that? God can do anything. Well, why did he do it in 6? Why did he do it in 5? Let's push him a little bit. Let's, you know. And he was saying that everything that happens, God does. He's done everything. Everything that happens, he means to happen. He's on top of it. He's everywhere. And everything he does is good. And I went, well, that's clearly not true either. Why are newborn babies taken from their parents? They're innocent. Why are some people born into abject poverty? And he went, because God moves in mysterious ways. That is the theological equivalent of going, look over there.
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0: First trimester, two cells come together, form a tiny human being. Second trimester, that tiny human being begins to grow. And in the third trimester, the pregnant woman changes from a human being into a Tasmanian devil. And so I come in the front door and she's... Hey, where's the cat? And people start, you bring the babies home and people start asking dads more questions that there are no answers to. They ask you stuff like, oh, is she a good baby? She a good baby? I don't know. How do you tell? Do you just thump them like a melon? What they mean by that question is, does the baby sleep most of the time? And that's what Mandy did, our firstborn. And Lori was so proud of her, she told everybody, oh, this baby is an angel. She sleeps about 18 hours a day. She only wakes up when she's hungry, and as soon as she's fed, she goes right back to sleep. So the definition for a good baby is the same definition for a crummy husband.
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2: My uncle is a real thug, certified, put a stamp on him, locked up 15 years, got out of jail, ain't nothing changed. You gotta understand, when you've been in jail for 15 years, all you know is jail. Your mannerisms, your language, you eat, sleep, and think jail, okay? Your threats aren't even the same. Like, whenever you threaten somebody, they should know what's about to happen. It's a transition into a fight. I'm sick of your ass. Get up. When they get up, they know it's gonna be a fight. Stuff my uncle says leaves you in suspense. They're like the worst jail metaphors I've ever heard in my life. I don't even know how to explain them, okay? He gets out of jail, my brother called me. He said, Kev, Uncle Richard Jr. just got home. I said, what? I'm on the first flight. I'll be there in the morning. I ain't seen him in 15 years. I gotta see him. I get there, my uncle in the middle of the living room floor. I'm hyped to see him. I'm like, Uncle Richard Jr., what up, baby? 15 years, that's a long time, man. How you been? I swear to God, that's what he said to me. Say it with your chest! I didn't know what to say. My brother came out of nowhere and grabbed me. He was like, chill, he's been saying this all day. We don't know what it means. Just wait a minute till we figure it out. Now here's the thing, right? I said, no, I'm not gonna chill. I'm gonna talk to him. Y'all not talking to him. I pulled him to the side and said, look, a lot of stuff has changed since you've been going, man. I'm doing well, I'm making good money now. Let me take you out, put you around some women, get some drinks, we'll have a good time. He said, all right, cool. I take him to a lounge, right? I'm at the bar, I'm drinking, there's women around me, I'm having a good time. I can't see him, but I can hear him. I can't see him, but I can hear him. Out of nowhere, all I hear is, Kev, pin the tail on his ass. Is it his birthday? Why would I do that? Why would I do that? What do you mean? Peelings was muffin cat back blue. Is that a drink? That's probably a drink. Can I get a peel is muffin cat back blue? Say it with your chest! Can I get a peel is muffin cat? I don't know what to do. I was confused. My family threw him on me, man. They threw him on me. I said, Kev, look, you making money? Give him a job. Give him a second chance in life. I said, fine, you know what? I'm letting him train me, okay? I was about to go to Australia. I was going to film a movie. I wanted to get a little bigger, so I'm letting him train me. Now, reason why, my uncle had that jail body. Up top, solid. Not a game. Rock hard. Didn't work on his legs that much. So sometimes you can see him struggling to keep the top half up, just like legs.
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3: But I'll be honest with you. You probably read it in Screw Up Your Life magazine. I mean, People magazine anyway. I used to smoke marijuana. But I'll tell you something. I would only smoke it in the late evening. Oh, occasionally the early evening, but usually the late evening or the mid-evening. So I just had the early evening, mid-evening, and late evening. Occasionally early afternoon or the mid-afternoon or perhaps the late mid-afternoon. Sometimes the early, mid, late, early morning. But never at dusk. Never at dusk. I would never do that. I don't think I feel sorry for women, and I'll tell you why. Because so many men think they're into this weird sex. And I'm sorry that there's something wrong about that. Like, and I wouldn't have said that, but 6 months ago I met a girl. She was taking singing lessons, and her coach, 84-year-old guy, you think would be the last guy in the world to be weird. But listen to this. He kept wanting her to sing from her diaphragm. I mean, that would take years to learn that, wouldn't it?
4: It's a tough conversation to have, you know, especially in this culture because the wedding day, that bridezilla, you seen that stuff? This is my day! Can't mess with it. And the weird thing is that day, as we celebrate it in the West anyways, is all based on when dudes used to sell their daughters to other dudes. Like, all the traditional stuff you really want on your wedding day, it was like the ring is actually representative of the dowry. It's actually the going, it's like a price tag. Do you know why, ladies, do you know why you're not supposed to see the groom on the wedding day? You know where that comes from? It's because back then, you never had. And if you saw him before the deal was sealed, you'd go, that guy, no way, and you'd run away, you know? And that's why we have a train on your dress, so we can step on the family. Come back here, I need that land. And it wasn't any better for the dudes either. You know why it's traditional to wear a veil? You know where that comes from? It's because back then you didn't even know which daughter you were getting until you said, I do. It was the biggest gamble of your life. You're like, hey, I'm on, coming on, daughter number three, give me daughter number three. Coming on, daughter number three, give me daughter number three. I'm on, daughter number three, and hell, daughter number three, come on, daughter number three, and daughter number five. Man. Virginity was, you know, the white red wedding dress and virginity. That was just said you were fresh off the factory floor. That just meant you were new. You know what I mean? Like, that just, you know, we were more expensive, basically. Like, this one's fresh off the factory floor, so I can, it's going to be a little extra. This one, I can cut you a deal. Kind of a, you know, zero financing, certified pre-owned situation. This one's top dollar. But I don't think the sexes are that different. I think the difference between the sexes largely boils down to a very simple plumbing issue. They just need a little time. They need a little time to think it over, make sure it's cool, make sure you're the right one for the kind of activity. They just need to think it over. They need, apparently, somewhere between 7 hours and 3 weeks. Yeah, it's basically like 2.5 dates or 3 weeks of Twitter.
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1: Russell Peters.
5: I don't know what happened. There was a time when England was white. And this used to be the factory that made white people. This was... I miss you, white folks, you know? You really don't. I don't know what the brown people have done to offend you. But I'm asking you to come back. Is that your man, sweetheart? Yeah? And you're a brown girl? Nice. Well, hang on to him. He's a collector's item. They've stopped making them. I don't know if you're aware of this or not, but white people are on limited release. It's funny because when I was a teenager, I was an angry teenager. I'm sure every teenager is an angry teenager, but I was hanging around the blacks. And, you're a little more Afrocentric than the ones I was hanging out with. I'm not sure if that's a dashiki or an Indian shirt. So I'm hanging around the black guys. I'm a teenager. I'm listening to Public Enemy. I didn't have a reason for this, but I was angry at white people. And when white people would walk past me, I was angrier than my black friends were. And my black friends were like, why are you so angry? I'm like, I don't know. I think I'm just fighting the power. And that was an adult, I realized how ridiculous that behavior was, you know, and it's embarrassing now. But when I see white people now, it's different, you know what I mean? Obviously, I mean, I see the same thing, you know what I mean? But it's different now, you know what I mean? And, you know, it's more of a rediscovery. England's changed, man, from the time I started, used to come over here. And now when I come back to England, even the Indians are like second and third generation now. We get pissed off when we see Polish people now, don't you? I know you do. You go to a restaurant, the minute I see a J in a name that doesn't need a J in it, I'm like, oh, thanks, this is not going to be good. Excuse me, Anjanishkishkir, I mean.
6: It's Anjanishkir. What do you want?
5: I would like to eat something.
6: Here's a menu.
5: Can I get a Coke? Coca-Cola.
6: We don't have Coke. We have Pepsi.
5: I'll take a Pepsi.
6: But you want Coke?
5: Where are the Polish people tonight? Are you here? Good. They're up there. They don't even know why they're here.
6: I don't know. I see a show. Maybe it's funny. Maybe it's not. I don't know.
5: You're Polish, sweetheart? And your boyfriend's Indian? No? You're not Indian? Have you looked in the mirror?
19: iHeart Comedy. Funny lives here.
7: Is anyone in favor of gay marriage? Who's in favor of gay marriage? Yes. Yeah. By shouting out, who's in favor of gay marriage?
8: Yes.
7: I'll tell you why you're wrong. Gay marriage will inevitably lead to gay divorce, and that will be bitchy. I tell you what happened to me recently. I was having a meeting in Mayfair in London. Walked out of the restaurant while we were having the meeting, and I bumped into a guy selling the big issue. About 22, 23 years of age, and I got talking to him. I bought the big issue off him. I buy it. I don't read it. I don't mind the big issue, but, you know, magazine for the homeless. There's not one advert for a flat. I've got a cautionary tale for the men in the room. This concerns, you know, the kind of ability that men have got to say something immediately. They don't think about it. Just walk straight out. Or didn't know I said it. They kind of think it and then talk it exactly the same time. This happened to two friends of mine, Dave and Susan. They've been going out for years and years and years, 10 years since college. Susan went home for the weekend to see her parents. They had Sunday lunch together. They got a little bit tipsy over lunch. Nothing the matter with that, you would think. Lovely. All the way up to Hull to see them. Got drunk over Sunday lunch. Somehow the topic of wife swapping came up. And her parents, for a joke, said, oh, we were terrible for that back in the 70s. Oh, keys in a bowl at a party. Oh, terrible. Oh, always doing it. We don't know who your real dad is. They said that to their daughter. Now, she was fine at the time because she was drunk at her lunch. But then on the train ride home, she starts to feel a bit grimy and horrible and, And eventually, she works herself up into a real state. She thinks, well, maybe it was a joke on me. Maybe they were joking, but I was the butt of the joke. Maybe they did do that in the 70s. Maybe he's not my real dad. Oh, God. She got into Dave. And of course, what Dave should have done is taken her in his strong, loving arms. Hey, it's just a silly joke. I'll pop the kettle on, I'll make you a cup of tea, I'll run you a bath. That is what he should have done. But that's not what he did. That's not what he said. What he said, without skipping a beat,
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11: I want to thank you for coming out in this Iditarod kind of weather. That kind of thing where people in Chicago go, it's not that cold, all right? When my nipples are like diamonds, then I'll call you. People are going, is that cold enough for you? No, I'm not an Eskimo. It's cold enough for me. This is very beautiful, though. This is kind of, so this is Donald Trump's living room. Great. Lifestyles of the rich and famous. Watch out. Soon, life stools of the rich and famous. Uh-oh, someone's had corn or caviar. Watch out. We've got them here tonight on the Caw-Caw Channel.
8: like what you've done with the lovely Soldiers Field. You did kind of a Colosseum thing now. Kind of a Maximus Hale kind of thing. We just decided to tear it down. We're going to have another Kaminsky Field and just piss people off again. Don't be afraid. We had 100,000 seat stadium. Now we'll seat 60,000 people. Ha ha! Hey, the Bulls won 3 games in a row. Thank you, Jesus! Thank you, Lord! Jerry Krause, you idiot, what are you doing? Wasn't it Jerry Krause who said, winning a championship is about management? It's like the captain of the Titanic saying, piloting a large boat is about navigation. We can win without that crazy Pippin, that Rodman, that bad Coco. All. We've lost, sir. What do I care? I'm in Chicago where the dead can vote. Yes. Where the voters of today are found in the obituaries of tomorrow. You don't have any of that crazy Miami stuff, you know, no missing the ballots. No, I didn't know. I thought you vote left to right. I didn't. When the dead vote, it's Shirley MacLaine time. I'm channeling a lot of votes. Coming through. Don't be afraid. Where's Mork? Well, you know, my friend, I do this to kind of forget about him. But it's so great, though. You can be doing, I could win, like, you know, I have an Academy Award, all this, but you could have the Nobel Prize, and they'd still go, where's more? And people come up and say the weirdest, like, you did that movie. What was that called? Pork and Simbi. What's that movie? What was that name? Diddy Diddy, Zooby Zooby, Zappy Zappy. What was that thing? Mork. Yeah! It's also great when little kids come up and go, my father watched you when he was my age. Great, thank you.
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10: Oh, man, the world's cracking up. Kids today don't know who they are. They're confused. It's an identity crisis going on, you know that? I was at a mall in Philadelphia. This white kid comes out to me, right? Red hair and freckles. What's up? What's up, old boy? Pop, pop goes the weasel, goes the weasel. What are you talking about? Checking out the Quiff Faction, copping some hoes, chilling with the Tang, popping that weasel. Black people are like, we don't even have a clue. What are you saying? Be white, you goofy son of a bitch. You're making us look stupid, stupid. Pop, pop, shut up, you goofy bastard. I'll kill you right now, I swear to God. Some things don't make sense, do they? Like the senator, the guy wants to abolish the whole NEA, the National Endowment for the Arts, because one photographer took some controversial pictures. And one of the pictures was the guy standing naked with a bullwhip. He was portraying the devil. Apparently. Now, some people see this as obscene and disgusting. And others see it as art. See, I don't think that's the question. Is it art or is it obscene? You know. My question here is, how far up was that bullwhip? You know? You with me? I mean, if he was just pinching it with his cheek muscles, you know, like holding it there. Hey, that's cool. You know? Come on, we've all done that. But if it's up there like a half a foot kissing his pancreas, now that's obscene. That's all I'm saying. That's obscene! We gotta draw the line somewhere!
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13: Our parents still live in St. Louis.
14: They still live there. First of all, we love our folks. They have the best names in the history of parental names, Dick and Annette Sklar, which, of course, brings to the surface our old favorite joke, how do you catch a dick?
15: With Annette.
14: Thank you. That's that was the first joke we ever wrote.
15: Nine years old. We wrote it when we were nine.
14: 9 years old. It works better when you're 31 than when you're 9.
15: Yeah, to say it when you're 31.
14: Because when you say it when you're 9, your parents' friends are like, what did that kid just say?
15: Just call me that. I am offended.
14: Yeah.
15: And we're out of bridge mix.
14: Yeah. So Because our dad is a... they're both funny people. Our dad is ridiculous. He's got high blood pressure, which
16: can cause him to freak out at the drop of a hat.
14: Which is hilarious. Whenever he freaks out, he always projects whatever fear he's having onto our mother and treats her like she's an invalid.
16: And meanwhile, mom's like an able-bodied 55-year-old woman.
14: Right. But dad forgets that whenever he's freaking out. And sometimes the simple, I swear to God, the simplest of tasks.
16: Easy things, like getting in and out of a taxi cab.
14: Easy.
16: It becomes like DEFCON 1 situation yes. for our father.
14: Every time we'll pull up to the destination, dad's in the front, we're in the back with our mom. The second we pull up there, dad whips around and starts freaking out. He's like, help your mother
16: get
14: to the curb. Help the woman
16: Duck
14: get to the curb.
16: The
14: she cannot get out of the car to help her out. You get the arms, you get the legs, stuff through the damn change hole because you form a human brain and lift that woman out of here.
16: If your mother ran a marathon yesterday.

0: And my mom was there too. Guess that's how that works. Yeah. But I gotta tell you this, I don't think my parents were necessarily expecting me. Anyway, I just don't think they were planning on giving birth, you know, in Africa. What they think was gonna happen. You know, Africa's not really known for its medical facilities. Today. But 32 years ago? Bakla! Don't have the right tools, you know. Oh, the baby's coming, get the shovel. And obviously, when I was born, there were some complications. And when I came out, I was a comedian. You guys didn't know what I was going to say, did ya?
1: This is awkward and uncomfortable. Comedian, oh, thank God. Okay.
0: I got to tell you, though, I'm glad I was born in Africa. Because I got to learn a lot of stuff about the world. I got to realize that just because I have a physical disability doesn't mean that I don't have a bunch of other spectacular things in my life. Food. Shoes. You know, it's really even cooler than that, though, is what I realize is that now that I live here in the U.S., and I was born in Africa, technically that makes me African-American.
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1: Got to lose weight. You don't want to develop diabetes. But that's like... Black people and white people, there's a difference in cultures. We got different terminologies. Like, white people have the medical term. Black people, we just got the black term. Like, take health, for instance. A white person will break down. They'd be like, well, diabetes is, there are two types. You know, diabetes, black people, like, got their sugar. Got their sugar. Their sugar's bad. You got that sugar. They ain't got that sugar. Like, white people, they got the medical term, you know, they say, like, well, an amputation is a complication of diabetes. Black people, we get right to the point, we be like, you gonna lose that foot. Them Twixes and them ding-dongs, you don't want that foot. You don't want that foot. I promise you, that foot gonna come off. They ain't gonna, you remember what happened to Kevin, right? Kevin down south, remember? He lost a foot, killed himself. It's just a difference in cultures, the way we handle things. Like, even the way we raise our kids is different. White people, y'all let your kids sail around the world at 16. I wish my daughter would. Daddy, I want to sail around the world. You better sail your ass in that kitchen and help your mother make that lasagna with six different cheeses.
4: I was gonna quit drinking, but nobody likes a quitter. Quit drinking. I don't even use AA batteries. Two bullish guys are barrel-assing down a hill, all of a sudden the brakes came out. The guy driving to the hill, brakes came out. What are we gonna do? The other guy says, don't worry, there's a stop sign at the bottom. Little bullish kid's in school taking a true false test. He's flipping a coin into the test. He's flipping the coin again. The teacher says, what are you doing? He's just checking my answer. Two Polish guys went hunting, took two guns, three dogs. Half an hour later, they came back for more dogs. They shot him, you idiot. Why'd the Polish helicopter crash? Got chilly. Pilot turned off the fan. I love it. I get to tell the Polish guy at the airport, he's the one throwing bread to the planes. This is so stupid, but you're gonna walk out at the end going, I can't remember one joke. Big fat

0: 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He's still celebrating over here.
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21: Speechless. Severed foot is the ultimate stocking stuffer. I tried to freshen up a room, so I held a certs in front of a fan. These are throwaway jokes. I used to be a hot tar roofer. Yeah, I remember that day. I like an escalator because an escalator can never break. It can only become stairs. You would never see an escalator temporarily out of order sign. Just escalator temporarily stairs. Sorry for the convenience. We apologize for the fact that you can still get up there. I tried to have a cookie, and this girl said, I'm mailing those cookies to my friend, so I couldn't have one. You shouldn't make cookies untouchable. My manager takes 10% from me. Sometimes I work for free drinks. I bring him home a Jack and Coke. I'm out to dinner with a group of friends and someone offers to pay for the check. I immediately reach for my wallet because inside is a note that says, say thanks. I used to do drugs. I still do, but I used to too.
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22: Y'all, I blew up beaver dams with the FBI in Huntsville, Alabama. I kid you not, the FBI teaches its National Bomb Squad school at the Redstone Arsenal in Huntsville, Alabama. I did a show up there. They came to my show. After the performance, They met me in the lobby of the comedy club. They go, dude, they go, we've been teaching a bomb squad over at the Army base. We've been throwing extra dynamite in the back of the truck. Saturday, we're going to drink beer and blow up beaver dams. Want to go? Yes, I do. I'm like, arrest me now so you know where to find me. So I went with like a dozen people marching through the damn woods, drinking beer and blowing up beaver dams with the FBI. And you know what I learned? The new guy has to carry the explosives. That was me. And that is lonesome as hell. Nobody will stand by you if you're the dynamite guy. You take a break and everybody drinking a beer, hobnobbing, they're all over there. I'm like, dude, I'm going, they know you're good. That's right, no, back up just a little. No, behind that tree a little. That was a, hey, now let me say this about blowing up beaver dams. Does not hurt the beavers in any way. They don't live in the dam. They live upstream in the beaver crib. Y'all, and you blow up the dams because it's good for the ecology and it gives the beavers something to do to rebuild because an idle beaver is the devil's workshop. That's in the Bible.
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0: George Carlin.
1: I think it is certainly apparent by now that one of the things I enjoy in life is excess. I like things that are excessive. I like excessive behavior, excessive language, excessive violence. It's fun. It's interesting. It's exciting. I like it when nature is excessive. That's why I like natural disasters. All these natural disasters have been going on, I love them. I can't get enough of them. Oh, when nature's going crazy, throwing things around, scaring people and destroying property, I'm a happy guy. I look at it this way. For centuries now, man has done everything he can to destroy, defile, and interfere with nature. Clear-cutting forests, strip-mining mountains, poisoning the atmosphere, overfishing the oceans, polluting the rivers and lakes, destroying wetlands and aquifers. So when nature strikes back and smacks man in the head, I enjoy that. I have absolutely no sympathy for human beings whatsoever. None. And no matter what kind of problem humans are facing, whether it's natural or man-made, I always hope it gets worse. Don't you have a part of you that secretly hopes everything gets worse? When you see a big fire on TV, don't you hope it spreads? Don't you hope it gets completely out of control and burns down 6 counties? You don't root for the firemen, do you? I mean, I don't want them to get hurt or nothing, but I don't want them putting out my fire. That's my fire. That's nature showing off and having fun. I like fires. You know something else I like? Those spring floods in the Midwest. Aren't they great? Like clockwork. Spring floods in the Midwest. But I'm starting to notice, I'm starting to catch on, that every year it's the same story. Another flood in the same place with the same people on the same river. Same people! And these people do not move. They will not move. They repaint, put down new carpeting and wallpaper, and they move right back into the same house on the floodplain next to the river, and then they wonder why grandma's floating downstream with the parakeet on her head. Fourth time.
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2: 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What is that? That's like you just saw a really scary bug or something. Not that it's the first time you heard about a bacon sundae. What is that? Really? Bacon and sundae? You don't know what either of those things are? Or what they would be possibly like together? I don't know either of those words. So I had one today. And someone wrote to me, "How are you so high always and can still spell Sunday?" Because I spelled it S-U-N-D-A-E. And they were impressed that I could do that. I can spell while I'm high, you guys. I totally can. It's the math that's a bit of an issue. And it's also an issue when I'm not high. Are you sensing a pattern? All right, so no one else wrote to me because everybody's playing by the rules and they're not on their phones. But normally at this point, I would read one that says something like, "Did we just pay money to watch you just read tweets from your phone?"
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0: Before we go any further, I'd like to thank you all for coming, or however you reacted. And right now, I'd like to do a brand new bossa nova piece for you. My newest and my favoritest. Well, I think this bossa nova piece...
3: Martin, you can't sing that song. I know the song you're about to sing. You can't sing it. It's a dirty song. It's filthy, Martin. Filth. You understand what I'm saying? You want to sing a song like that, you got to clean it up. Filth. Filth, filth.
0: Irritated? No, I don't think so. I think just interested. So many are interested in my music. They come up and say things like, "Hey, Marty, how do you write those songs? What do you do first, words or lyrics?" And I always say yes. But in fact, the way I do it is stream of consciousness. Well, in this case of this song, more puddle of consciousness, really. I have trouble with moving water. And when you write that way, occasionally, you will find yourself using a, we'll call it a common word, one you might see written on a wall, if you catch my drift. These words offend some people, and, well, there's a few in this song. I don't know what to do about that, because I want to play it. I'll tell you what, a heck of an idea. Why don't I just hum those words that might offend, since there's only a few, and that way you people who are a little bit more squeamish, you have nothing to be offended about. And you people who are a taste hipper, and I think you know who you are, you'll know just what I'm talking about anyway. Heck, a lot of you probably even done it. I hope you enjoy it.

0: Todd Berry.
1: Pot laws have to change in this country. And I thought of the perfect solution. Legalize pot. But still throw potheads in prison. Everyone wins this way. And it'll be fun watching them getting arrested. I don't get it, officer. Pot is legal. Oh, pot is legal. Being a pothead isn't. Doesn't make any sense, officer. If you weren't a pothead, you'd understand. Here's more bad news. Extra 10 years because you're a white guy with dreadlocks. White guys with dreadlocks in prison. Then give them the death penalty. Then throw them back in prison. Then torture them. Kill them one more time. And then the icing on the cake, people. The ultimate punishment for a pothead. A $50 fine.
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3: Where are my single ladies at? Light woos. Why is wooing like the appropriate response to that? Seriously, why woo? Like, why is that the appropriate single lady response? Like, I'm a single lady, and not that it's terrible, but it's not woo. That's not how it feels at all, like, ever. Like, maybe you need more time. Like, literally, this is, if I was at a, you yell, where are my single ladies at, and I'll tell you how people should respond. I'm gonna, one, two, three.
4: Where are my single ladies at?
3: Eh. I'm here, you know, I'm just, because my friend told me to come, and she was like, maybe you'll meet someone. And I was like, you know what, maybe I will. I'm gonna start doing things differently and just start going, you know, I'm gonna say yes. My new thing this year is to say yes to things. So I'm gonna say yes, and I'm just gonna go, and I'm gonna see how it works. And that's what I did, and honestly, I'd rather be home. But I'm here. I know I don't give people enough time to say that, but that would be the actual response, because it's not woo. You've never been at home watching like your sixth Law and Order, eating Thai food, cleaning the litter box, going, woo! Woo! Woo! Woo! Is this fun? This is woo! Love this. Let me text this guy. Hey, come over. No thanks. Woo! That's exciting. Woo! Love it. Loving my life. Loving it.
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0: Bill Hicks.
5: Kennedy. I love talking about the Kennedy assassination because to me it's a great example of a totalitarian government's ability to, you know, manage information and thus keep us in the dark any way they deem. Oh, sorry, wrong meeting. That's the meeting we're having tomorrow at the docks. I love talking about Kennedy. I was just down in Dallas, Texas. You know, you can go down there and to Dealey Plaza, where Kennedy was assassinated. And you can actually go to the sixth floor of the School Book Depository. It's a museum called the Sixth Floor Assassination Museum. I think named that after the assassination. I can't be too sure of the chronology here, but anyway, they have the window set up to look exactly like it did on that day. And it's really accurate, you know, because Oswald's not in it. Yeah, so, wow. Painstaking accuracy, you know. It's true, it's called the sniper's nest. It's glassed in, it's got the boxes sitting there, and you can't actually get to the window itself. And the reason they did that, of course, they didn't want thousands of American tourists getting there each year going, no way! I can't even see the road! They're lying to us! Where are they? There's no way! Not unless Oswald was hanging by his toes. upside down from the ledge. Either that or some pigeons grabbed onto him, flew him over the motorcade. Surely someone would have seen that. You know, there was rumors of anti-Castro pigeons seen drinking in bars. Someone overheard them saying, coo, coo, coo.
0: Unbelievable. And you know what's wild is people's attitudes in the States about it. Talking about Kennedy, people come up to me, Bill, quit talking about Kennedy, man. Let it go. It's a long time ago. Just forget about it. I'm like, all right, then don't bring up Jesus to me. As long as we're talking shelf life here. Bill, you know, Jesus died for you. Yeah, it was a long time ago. Forget about it. How about this? Get Pilate to release the files. Quit washing your hands, Pilate, and release the damn files. Who else was on that grassy Golgotha that day?
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3: Unlike Lionel Richie, I am not easy like a Sunday morning. I'm easy like a drunken Friday night, so let's go, everybody. Let's do this. That's where it's at for me. I am married, everybody. I'm a married person. Yes. I didn't really know if it was going to work out with my husband and I when we first started dating because he was unlike all of my other boyfriends in that he did not have a drinking problem. And I didn't know how we were going to get things going. And it was like, you know, when he was first talking about things, the only time he told me that he'd ever actually really gotten drunk was when his fencing team won in college. And I told that joke in front of him once, and he's like, but Michelle, it was the Ivy League championships. Oh, that's like his only drinking story. He's got one drinking story. I have like a million drinking stories, okay? Like everything segues into a drinking story, you know? It's like, hey, look at that chair. Oh my God, you remember the time I tried to drink that chair? Oh my God. Oh my God. I didn't want him to think I was a lush. You know, I wanted to work. So what I did is, and you can use this if you're in the same situation, and I feel that some of you might be. Is I just pretended that all of my drinking stories happened in the same night. You know? One crazy night. Yeah, that was that same night. Yeah, that I went skinny dipping. I thought I was going to the shore, but really I was swimming out to the middle of the lake and someone had to swim in and turn me around. Yeah, and then I ate a dozen hot dogs and
0: tried to wrestle that guy that I thought was my friend. Turns out he was not my friend. And then I jumped in that trash can. Oh, and then I got kicked out of that strip club. I was trying to spot her. Many hours in that night.
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4: The thing I hate more than anti-Semitism is hypocrisy. And it's hypocritical to hate Jews, but they use all our stuff. Like, on a daily basis, they're using Jewish inventions. And it's like, if you hate a group, you shouldn't use their stuff. Like, you hate Jews. Hello, polio. A Jew cured polio. That's impressive. If you hate us, enjoy polio. Enjoy the disability, paralysis, and death. Death was the other symptom of polio. Oh my God, so hate us, but enjoy your polio. Also know that a Jew invented color television and the remote control. And the remote control. So hate us, but drag your crippled polio legs up to the TV to change the channel on your black and white television. Good luck finding a black and white television in this day and age. Then good luck finding a TV show that wasn't written, directed, starring, and or produced by 19 Jews. Seriously. Ever count the Jews when the credits roll at the end of your typical Law and Order? Oh, it's Jew. It's uncomfortable. It's like, easy, Jews. It's like, it's Goldberg, Feinstein. It's longer than Schindler's List.
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5: I'm married to Mariah Carey, you know, obviously. Oh, yeah. Shoot, we be at the house getting butterfly freaky, like... What's this, baby? You got me in a cocoon? What is this? Ooh, wait till I break out. This is rainbows, gumdrops, and unicorns all over the bedroom. We just have a good time. Because, yeah, when you marry, you got to be a freak. All my married people know, because you only got that one person. You got to be creative. You got to explore. Like, all my married people, make some noise. Make some noise if you marry. See where you at. You married, you got couples and stuff like that. You said right here, you guys married? I was gonna say, y'all, you married, you not married to her. You probably married to a him. Hey, I ain't mad at you though. Free. What's your name?
25: I'm Phil.
5: Hey, Phil. I'm Phil. I like Phil. You guys right there, right, you guys a couple? My man with the bow tie on, looking like Bruno Mars. What's happening? How long y'all been together? 2 years? Oh, y'all ain't freaky yet. Nah, y'all ain't freaky yet. Not yet. Nah, I need you to. That's good, though. But y'all still getting to know each other. Like, right here, what about y'all? Who can top that? Y'all can top that? Yeah, 2 years? Who could beat 2 years? Right here, how long y'all been married? 13 years. Oh, yeah, y'all some freaks. Absolutely, you gotta commend that. 13 years, shoot, I bet you all done did it in every room in the house, huh? You had to. Yeah, exactly. Just be like, hey, baby, put your booty on the microwave. Yeah, I'm about to time it. I'm about to defrost that ass. Tell you. Anybody here, anybody can top 13 years? Who can top 13 years? 30, we got 30? Where's 30? 50? Oh, damn! I gotta give it up for that. That's what I wanna be right there. I salute you. 50 years? But it is, man. I see, like, because even, you know, you gotta be open. You gotta be freaky about it. Like where was that? The couple over here with the 2 years. Y'all ain't all together for you. Y'all still getting to know each other. It is like watch. You guys use the bathroom with in front of each other? Not during sex, nasty. She looked like, that's 50-year-old freaky right there. I'm talking about like, and do you guys use the bathroom around each other? He like, nah. Number two? That shit, hey, I use the bathroom in front of my wife. Oh, and Mariah hates it too. With the door wide open. Just... Hey, baby, why don't you sing me a song or something? Help me get this out. Do do do do do do do.
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6: Tradition and heritage as dead people's baggage. Quit carrying it. Did you make it up? No. It's passed on to me. Pass it back. Every immigration argument that you hear, they never come from how does it affect you personally? Well, you know, these immigrants, they come to our country, they don't speak the language. Then don't talk to them. I solved your problem. That was quick. You know who speaks the language perfectly? Your next door neighbor. You've lived there 8.5 years. You've never said one word to that guy. You avert eye contact should you check the mail at the same time. So why would you put the guy selling Gnip-Gnops in a cart in the park speech? It's none of your business. And all the cliched arguments like that, well, they're lazy, they're shiftless, and they're criminals and all this. All those arguments go against the main cliched argument of their taking American jobs. I live on the Mexican border. I live 7 miles off the Mexican border in a town, Bisbee, Arizona, a little town. I can go out any day and watch Border Patrol arresting these guys by the dozen, 11 at a time out of a Dodge Omni, like a clown car with plastic cuffs. And you're right, they don't speak the language and they probably have no education. They don't have shoes half the time. They're like barefoot and tattered castaway, like Gilligan's Island shorts, dirty t-shirt and dehydrated and wandering a desert for 4 days. And if that guy is as qualified for your job as you are, you're a loser of such epic, humiliating proportions. I would be ashamed to have anyone find out that guy took my job. He doesn't speak English. What, did they do your job training in pantomime? Oh, see, come on. Boy, boy. I see, point, point. You're out of here, mullet head. That guy's more qualified. You should have tried harder. Nobody bitches about immigrants taking their job if that person has skills of any level. No, they're brain surgeons sitting around the Beverly Hills Hotel lounge. You know what really chaps my ass, Barry? Scandinavian fellas are coming over taking all our good neurosurgery positions. The Norwegians specifically. I say we down ourselves a bottle of Jack Daniels and go stomp us some first Ouija we see. We jump out of that Explorer and pound him. Immigrants all started with that Einstein. Once they brought him over from Germany and we didn't have any good genius jobs, it was a trickle-down effect.
7: I was thinking, if the flying saucers land and little green people get out, what if they're in the nude and we don't know what not to look at? Or what if Mexicans get out? That'd be neat, wouldn't it? Alien aliens. I can't imagine it, though. There's no place on a flying saucer to hang a dingle ball. Don't have a hang-up about Mexicans. Listen, what do you talk about hang-up? Don't I live in the second most populous Mexican city in the world? Well, I can't ignore them. I would tell you I lived in a Mexican neighborhood if it weren't for the blacks. I'm for the minorities, especially in sports. I'm for the white guy. Now, I'll pick on our other neighbors, too, the Canadians. You look at their money and you can tell how strange they are. They put the queen on one side of a coin. Now, you think this is real nice. Look on the other side, they got a beaver. What the hell glory is there in first place if second place went to a beaver? Now, they talk about stuff on TV that I don't mention in a nightclub late at night. To talk about douche, I never mention that. But you don't have to be a pervert to see the sexual content in television advertising. They got this one commercial, this woman sits up in bed and she says proudly, I'm cleaning my oven. Her hands are under the covers, you figure it out. And the product is easy off, really.
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2: But I learned something. I learned how somebody becomes a crazy, insane cat person. Because I got a taste. I spent so much one-on-one time with this animal, right? Because I do this, and my roommate at the time, what's it called? Worked. So she was gone all day, and I was just sitting there with this cat. And I learned that if you spend enough time alone with an animal, at some point you will start to talk to that animal like it's a person. I don't mean like baby talk or like cutesy talk. Just you just say things and maybe think it'll say something back. And at first it starts as a joke. At first it's like, hey cat, what do you think about illegal immigration? You can't speak English or other languages. Then one day you're flipping channels and you land on C-SPAN 2 and the cat's kind of watching, you're kind of watching. You go, hey cat, but what do you think about the Republican take over the House? And the cat gives you this look that makes you go, I should ask a follow-up question. And that's, luckily, that's where that ended for me. But a lot of people, too many people, ask the follow-up question. And that's when they find out they're not politically aligned with that cat. Like, that cat is way more conservative than they thought. They're like, well, I need to balance it out. So they go back to the pet store trying to find a cat that's more of a liberal. And there's a cat like, yes, I'm a liberal over here. And they're like, great, I need bipartisan cooperation in my apartment. So they bring the cat back to the apartment and start having debates. And they realize that they misheard the cat. Like, the cat's a libertarian. So they go back. They go back to the pet store trying to find like a left-leaning centrist, and other cats are like, yeah, I want to partake in the political process. And this person's like, fine. So they get every single cat that they see, and they have their different ideologies and philosophies, and they bring them back to the apartment, start having debates about nuclear proliferation, signing feline legislation into law. And at some point, this person has gone insane. But they don't notice because they're so focused on being the speaker at CatGris. Like, making sure they have a regulation gavel and every feline they see is perfectly fitted with a powdered wig. And they're just taking care of business, just going, the motion to make all things scratchable has been approved. But now I'd like to yield the floor to the distinguished gentle cat from South Carolina, Mr. Dr. Hieronymus Funny Bottoms.
8: Yes, thank you, Your Honor. It has come to the attention of the cats and kittens of this CatGris that you continue to consort with humanity, namely friends and relatives that are concerned for your well-being and want to save you from this madness and insanity. I move for you to never consort with humanity again, only attend the matters at CatGris, and only communicate in a series of small meows. What say you to that? Dog got your tongue? Let me finish with this. Meow, meow, meow, meow, meow, meow.
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10: My mom is very religious, and I would like to believe in God because I've heard it's supposed to feel good. This is what I imagine it feels like to believe in God. You know when you're in a third world shantytown at midnight and you're terrified, but then off in the distance you see the glowing logo of an international conglomerate and you just feel like, oh, everything's going to be okay. I'm currently seeking the Exxon within. My mom is very religious, and she always says, honey, whatever you think about all the time, that is what you worship. Oh. Well, if that's the case, like everyone to pop up in their Diet Coke cans, surround themselves with obese house pets. Turn page 37 in their People magazines. This holy scripture, we read the parable of Miss Kirsty
9: pop culture. Now welcome back into the zeitgeist again. And the worst dress shall be the best dressed. And the best dress shall be the worst dressed.
10: I do worship celebrities because they're very powerful. Their moods create weather. And I was feeling bad about it. Then I was like, well, of course, I'm just a tiny frightened animal. I'm going to look towards the most powerful and fertile appearing of our species for information on how to survive. I need to find out what that Jennifer Aniston is doing. She's a strong, sexy monkey. She's going to tell us where all the bananas are located.
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0: I grew up a lot this past year. This past year, I also got married. Yeah. To a man who now has HPV. Very lucky guy. He gave me something. I gave him something. That will also last forever. No, really, I'm the lucky girl because before him, I dated a lot of losers. Lots of losers. A lot of skaters. You want to be a grown-ass woman, stop dating skaters. Stop dating skaters unless you want to wake up on a mattress in a kitchen. They're sexy on the outside, malt liquor on the inside. Horrible. But my husband, I first met him at this wedding, and he's much better looking than me. He's way out of my league. And I saw him, and I was like, oh my God, who is that? And the first thing I learned about him was that at the time, he was attending Harvard Business School. And I was like, oh my God, I'm gonna trap his ass. I'm to trap his ass. And I trapped his ass initially by not kissing him until the fifth date, which is a very unusual move on my part. But I did it on purpose because I knew that he was a catch. So I was like, all right, Allie, you gotta make this dude believe that your body is a secret garden. When really, it's a public park. That has hosted many reggae fests. And has even accidentally let two homeless people inside. I thought they were hipsters, okay? That store Urban Outfitters has made things very confusing for my generation. You homeless or you a hipster? Is that beard for fashion or for warmth? It happened in San Francisco when I was living there, and I saw this guy in broad daylight, and we had so much chemistry. He was like, hey, what's up? I was like, what's up? And the next thing I knew, we were getting busy in the back of my Volvo. And then after we were done, he was like, hey, can you drop me off? I was like, where? He was like, at the park. And I dropped him off at Golden Gate Park and watched him run into the middle with all his other homeless friends. And I was like, oh no! I just f***ed a homeless dude! Again! My husband is Asian, which a lot of people are shocked by, because usually Asian American women who, like, you know, wear these kind of glasses and have a lot of opinions, they like to date white dudes. You go to any hipster neighborhood in a major city in America and that is turning into a Yoko Ono factory. It's too much. I don't know what's wrong with these bitches. I get
12: get it, you know, because being with a white dude, you feel very picturesque when you're with a white dude. You know, you feel like you're in a Wes Anderson movie or something. And, you know, white dudes, they teach you about a lot of cool stuff, like voting and recycling and disturbing documentaries. They introduce you to cool stuff like that. And it's very, you know, it's hot hooking up with a white dude. I mean, nothing makes me feel more powerful than when a white dude eats my oh my God. I just feel like I'm absorbing all of that privilege and all of that entitlement, you know, just right there through the money hole and just, and then also he's so vulnerable down there. I'm like, I could just crush your head at any moment, white man. I could just kill you right now. Crush those brains. Colonize the colonizer, you know? But I think that for marriage, it can be nice to be with somebody of your own race. The advantage is that you get to go home and be racist together. You get to say whatever you like. You don't gotta explain. My husband, half Filipino, half Japanese. I'm half Chinese and half Vietnamese. And we spend 100% of our time on Korean people. It's amazing.

0: white movie. It's on color film. I think it stars Nicolas Cage and Haley Mills. It's that movie where the country loses the war because they accidentally made the submarines out of styrofoam and they won't go under the water. The guy's just blankly looking at me. As I'm saying this to him, I'm realizing this is not a movie I saw. This is a dream I had. I'm thinking, my God, I'm trying to rent one of my own dreams. Which would be pretty cool, actually. Then the guy says to me, that's not a movie you saw. That's a dream you had. And I said, how do you know? And he said, because you were in here last week trying to rent the same thing. And I said, all right, let me know when you get it in.
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2: I was just, they would have done that on Seinfeld. They had the anti-drug Seinfeld episode for the whole family to teach you that lesson. You tune in, they're like, tonight, on a very special Seinfeld, Jerry's been doing drugs. Bow, ba-dum, dum, dum. Why do my fingers look like little people? Who are these people? What are they doing? They're talking to each other. They're probably talking about me. What are they saying, George? Help me, George. I have no idea, Jerry. No idea. Somebody help me. Somebody. Shh. Hey, Jerry. You look like you've been seeing little people on your fingers. All this comedy, all these years, we thought you're making this stuff up. Well, I guess you just let the cat right out of the bag. You can't tell. Oh, I can tell. Yeah, it's written all over your face.
3: Who wrote it on my face?
2: Well, maybe that was the little people on your fingers.
3: Who could have done this to me?
4: Newman.
5: Hello, Jerry.
2: Hello, Newman.
5: I accept the roles instead of Jerry Garcia, Grateful Dead, Commitment of Stamps. You've seen them, have you
2: seen them? I licked them. Now I'm seeing little people on my fingers. You ruined my life. You ruined everybody's life. In fact, you're the guy who dropped that thing and ruined Jurassic Park. Some of you got it. For those of you who didn't get it,
5: see, the guy who plays Newman. That was also the guy who's in Jurassic Park, and what the comedian did was he took the Newman character and then he took the Jurassic Park character. He crossed those two characters in the middle. That's where the joke was supposed to be.
2: Thanks, John.
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6: It's funny, through traveling, I got to see how other countries, how the middle class and working class in other countries lives way better, especially in Australia. I was in Australia, me and my friends went to the aquarium. Afterwards, we were getting our picture taken. The guy taking pictures at the aquarium said, hell, where you guys live? I said, I live in New York. Oh, cool. I'm going to New York soon. From there, I'm going to Miami and then Chicago. And L.A., Austin, Texas, Seattle. I said, wait, that's your vacation? You take pictures at the aquarium. And that's the vacation you can take? And your job, the way you make your income, you take pictures at the aquarium? That's your vacation? Because in America, if you work at the aquarium, you vacation at the aquarium. And you're happy about it. Whatever, we get 30% off chicken strips. It's not that bad. You just make do with what you got. People have this energy about America when you go certain some places where they blame you personally. I remember I was in Norway. I was at this bar. There's a girl at the bar, she's beautiful. I go up to her, I say, I think you're beautiful. You like this actress, Kerry Washington. She said, thank you, that's flattering. Kerry Washington is beautiful. Are you from the USA? And I said, yeah. And she said, Obama! What? This isn't the direction I was trying to go with this conversation. But then she had all this stuff she wanted to say about Obama. I had nothing to go back. I don't like

0: Obama. I don't like what he's doing with the Israel and Palestine situation. I have no idea what Obama's doing with the Israel and Palestine situation. But I don't want to sound like an idiot, so I got to keep her talking. So I say, well, elaborate. I don't like Obama. He's just like a smarter version of George Bush, which makes him more dangerous. And I don't think Obama's like George Bush at all. But at the moment, I didn't have any facts. I wasn't prepped for a debate. I was just overseas trying to smash. But I'm not going out that easy. Like, no. Obama's not like Bush. Obama's cool. Obama, he was on Late Night with Jimmy Fallon. Bush is more like the Leno Letterman type of guy. What else? Obama has a great jump shot. What else? Obama's nothing like Bush. Don't you talk about my president like that, you Norwegian bitch. And you know what? You don't even look like Kerry Washington. I was just trying to have some slips to open with. My thing is, like, what are we going to do about it at the bar? What are we yelling at the bar for, man? I don't like bar pundits. I'd rather talk about food and video games. Maybe that's short-sighted of me, but it affects my life in a more immediate way. Talk about food. Hey, man, you got to check out his restaurant. All right, I'll check that out tomorrow. Hey, man, you got Grand Theft Auto? Oh, I don't get it yet, but I'll get it in a couple days. I don't know what you want to do about Obama.
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0: president like that, you know, weeds and bits. And you know what? You don't even look like Kerry Washington. I was just trying to have some slicks to open with. My thing is, like, what are we going to do about it at the bar? What are we yelling at the bar for, man? I don't like bar pundits. I'd rather talk about food and video games. Maybe that's short-sighted of me, but it affects my life in a more immediate way. Talk about food. Hey, man, you got to check out his restaurant. All right, I'll check that out tomorrow. Hey, man, you got Grand Theft Auto? I don't get it yet, but I'll get it in a couple days. I don't know what you want to do about Obama.
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14: I used to be a waiter. I was a diner waiter. Any diner waiters? Yeah, yourself? Are you still? Did you speak diner language? You know, like there's a slang for orders of food. You know that language, right? Like, you know, going down to Mississippi on a riverboat. That kind of stuff. Yeah, I know that. A hamburger to go. Kill a cow and give it shoes. Yeah. He knows. He knows. It never helps you in life knowing that language, you know? It hurt me. I couldn't get it out of my system. Every job I took after that was weird. I worked in a pharmacy and some lady would come in. Well, I need some Sominex and some condoms. Sleeping Beauty's got a date. What else, lady? What else you want? Anything else with that? I can't swallow these. Do you have them in suppositories? The bridge is closed. She's taking the tunnel. Where'd she go? Where'd the lady go? There was a lady here. She's not here. Her shoes are here. Where is she? There's a stupid joke for you.
2: I Heart Comedy.
15: And look, I wouldn't be so scared if I knew what happened after. Is this it? We just die and that's it? Nothing more? Nothing more? Or do we get to go to someplace even greater? This is a great party. You want to keep the party going? Yeah. But if there is someplace magical and better than this, how about a text? How about an email? Nothing. Nobody said. We search all the time and nothing. My little girl wanted to go to church for the first time. And we don't go to church. I believe, but I don't believe enough to ruin my Sundays. I can't totally not believe because I was raised Catholic and I'm terrified all the time. If you were raised Catholic, you know what I mean. You can't shake it. You're just, no. My wife was raised Catholic. She has the balls to completely not believe. She's like, the church is a patriarchal system to keep women down. I'm like, yeah, I'm with you. But then on the side, I'm like, dear God, I'm sorry I live with this devil. I don't know how this heathen got in my bed. If we die at the same time, I'm totally cool with splitting up. Send her where you gotta send her, big guy. I'm coming with you. But my little girl wanted to go. And it makes sense, because the church is the coolest building in the neighborhood, isn't it? It's got spires and rainbow windows and bells ringing. She's like, I want to see the show that goes on in there. I was like, all right, let's go. Let's get dressed up and go to church. I'll take you. It felt right, like when I was a kid. So I put on the suit and tie. She dressed up like a little girl's version of a woman, which is hilarious. A little lipstick, you know. Everything's poofy. Poofy dress, poofy socks. Little heels this big. She can't even walk. She's like a billy goat on ice. Just. But she thinks she's hot because she's carrying her purse filled with chapstick and pennies. You know? And I feel great, too, because I'm walking with the cutest puppy on earth. Everybody that comes by, oh, she's so cute. And I milk it. I'm like, I know, we don't have time for this. We're on our way to church. We're filled with goodness. Every Sunday. And we were having a great time. We were having a little date. She's yapping. We're holding hands. It's a great time. And she gets up the church steps. The door's open. She freezes, starts digging into my hand. She's shaking like a leaf. She's looking up at the giant bloody Catholic Jesus hanging from the ceiling. And I realize we never told her the stories.

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2: I think a lot of times about relationships, you know, because relationships are so very, very difficult to maintain, especially for women. I feel for women the most because, you know, it is so hard for women to find a good man. It really is. I know. See, the problem with it, finding a good man, is that, see, most good men are already taken. And then the ones that ain't taken, them other ones, you know, kind of had to go away for a little while, you know. You know, didn't work out good down at the court. What I'm gonna show you ladies is, if you can't find a good man to supply all your needs, Steve finna teach you how to get a whole gang of them, round them up, and make yourself one good ass man. So basically what I'm about to tell you ladies is how to build yourself a man. See, first of all, women have four basic needs. The most needy need in a woman is the need to communicate. You have to have someone to share your most inner thoughts with. That's the number one thing in a relationship. You got to be able to express every emotion verbally to someone. Women love to talk. Most of your men are not good talkers. We really don't give a damn how your day went. Hell, it's over. What you crying about? Go to bed, wake up, see you tomorrow. So ladies, if your man is not a good talker, the first man you need to go out and get, listen to me close, is a gay man. See, you don't know what I'm talking about. See, gay men, listen to me, gay men love to talk. Talk, talk, talk, talk, talk. Talk all night, you lying. Did he show Liz, girl, you must be right. Oh, they'll talk all night long. And here's the beauty of them. They ain't gonna ever ask you for none of that cookie. You know why? Because he don't want none of your cookie. All he wanna do is hang around you, pick up a couple of traits from you so he can go down to the club, use them traits, and get his own man. So the first man you need is a gay man. Just a big old sissy. Just a sissy. Soft and tender sissy.
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3: What a young, attractive, yes, overwhelmingly white audience you are. Yes, it's wonderful. It's wonderful to see white people finally doing stuff together. Yes. White people, yay! Good. Are you proud of your whiteness? Good. White power, yay! How was the show? Dude came out, started screaming white power. I am never drinking Sierra Mist again. Listen to me, you guys. That is not my bag, white power, okay? That is not my thing. It's a funny phrase, white power, you know, when you think about it, because it doesn't, it's a response to black power, right? And black power was a protest phrase, and that makes sense, because it was a phrase by, you know, a slogan by people who didn't have power, trying to get power, black power. But what, you know, white power, what are we protesting? You know what I mean? We're white, we have all the power. That's why it's so great to be white. Talking about it's just tacky though. But I've noticed, and maybe you have too, the white power crowd tend to be the disenfranchised whites, the people who don't necessarily have all the power. So who do they blame? The rich and the powerful. In other words, blacks and Hispanics. Because that's who's really running this country. You know what I mean? The Kobe Bryants, you know? George Lopez grinding his heel into the throat of the white man. That's who's really running here. White power, that's offensive. I'm offended, and I'm the one who said it. That's why I added the yay, right? I didn't just say white power, you guys. I said white power, yay. Because you add yay to anything. I don't care what you say. It goes from being stupid and offensive to being kind of cute. Right? Dead puppies, yay! Right? Diabetes, yay!
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5: The biggest change in my life, it's the hardest thing I've ever done, is over a year ago I quit smoking pot. Thank you. If you didn't boo me, I would have been so disappointed. I would be like, can we get another audience in here? I boo myself every morning. Every morning that doesn't begin with a wake and bake, it's like, boo. What am I doing? Boo. Remembering things. Boo. Human contact. Also boo. One of the last times I got high was up in Portland. And I used to end my shows by getting high with strangers. And I wrote a joke, like, so I could get strangers to bring me weed. Because I would travel with weed, but I got paranoid about traveling with the weed from smoking the weed. So what I would do is put my weed, like, to go through TSA, I'd put it in my underwear. And then I'm smoking ass weed all weekend. And that's no good. People don't want to share it, though, so... and keep it to yourself. So what I would do is I would just talk to people before the show and I'd do a joke so I could get people to bring me weed. And so the shows would all end with me having sessions in parking lots with total strangers just smoking whatever they brought me. Super safe, right?
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6: The whole revolution is about values. Values of any kind, you know? What you'll do for $10, what you'll do with $10. Values. I often think of that when I go past the novelty store. You know, the novelty store, tricks, jokes, fun, fool your friends. They sell the dribble glass, joy buzzer, whoopee cushion, plastic Swiss cheese. They have a little foam rubber sandwich with a bite missing from it. I often wonder how hungry people feel when they walk past, you know? Guys that don't have lunch money together, man. Going past the novelty store. Wow, I'd be salty. I'd be ready for a little trashing right away, you know? Start there. That's not the biggest insult. The biggest insult, however, is the fake vomit. Imagine that, artificial vomit, wow. Some people can't scrape real vomit together, man. Guys are ordering 3 dozen vomit on the phone, man. Lenny Bruce once said the reason the artificial vomit sells is because the artificial dog crap sold so well. I grew up watching the dog crap in the window. Boy, I thought a dog had gotten in the window and done it there, you know. It was always right next to the false teeth there that you wind up and let go, right? Little plaster Paris dog crap, wow. Sure is strange. How do you ask for that, you know? What do you say to the guy?
7: I'd like to see something in a dog crap, please.
6: Well, what did you want to spend on that?
7: Money's no object. It's for a very good friend. I rather fancy that beige number in the window.
6: Oh, that's not beige. That's champagne gold. It's our breed of the month, bulldog. You buy a bulldog, we throw in a fox terrier free. Oh. I imagine there would be collectors, you know, guys that had every breed. Oh. Hey, you got any St. Bernard?
7: Yes, but there's no room in the window for that.
6: The Doberman Pinscher, you'd always know the authentic Doberman Pinscher would be the one with the little pieces of clothing and buttons in it, right? Yeah.
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8: I never thought I'd ever say this phrase. Son, please don't bite the dog. But I say it all the time. Our dog's neurotic. He won't come out from underneath the bed. He's just like, no, Bill Nonzon's that little jerk still up? No. Look at me, I look like I got mange. That dog lives in hell. It's my wife's dog, it's this little wiener dog. And the other day he was sound asleep on the living room on his back doing his little rabbit chasing thing. I watched my son walk across the living room floor and go, puppy, bam! And I go, what are you doing? He looked me right in the eye and he goes, it was an accident. Somebody gave my son 250 of those little plastic G.I. Joe soldiers, and they are all over the house. So you get up in the middle of the night to go to the bathroom, just like, oh God, oh God. There's some little guy in front of the bathroom door like, you here to wipe the general's butt? But my son can't say G.I. Joe yet, so he calls them his I.G. Joes. So he'll come running to the house going, Dad, where's my I.G. Joes? I'm like, look around, man, they're everywhere. This house looks like the beaches of Normandy. And we got this cat that is so bizarre. He'll go in my son's room and get one of his I.G. Joes and start dragging the kitchen, start fighting with it. Well, my son gets mad. You know, he's like, Daddy, kitty's got my I.G. Joe. I'm like, well, get it from the cat. And I hear that, I said, get it, don't kick it from the cat. It was an accident. These I.G. Joes came in a bucket. My wife and I pick them up. We noticed that the bucket wasn't filling back up, but we couldn't find them anywhere. One day we were stripping the kitchen floor. We pulled the stove back, and there's like 50 of them underneath the stove. It was an I.G. Joe prisoner camp. This cat would like beat the hell out of him, go, get in there, get in there, get in there. Shh, no talking, no talking.
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4: I have a new hobby. It's a lot of fun. I like to honk and give the finger to student drivers. For no reason whatsoever. They pull over immediately 100% of the time. I'm 22 for 22. It's because the kid doesn't know. It's his first time in a car. He's like, oh my God, what did I do? I don't know. You were born, I guess. You know what's going to be really fun to do? Just to mess people. I haven't actually done this one yet, but this would be great. Anyone could do it. You could do it. Here's what you do. Go to a stranger's funeral sometime. Stay with me. Go to a stranger's funeral sometime where you don't know anybody there, and it's an open casket funeral. That's important. And wear something weird, too, like a trench coat or a unitard. Just dress as weird and creepy as you can. And when you get there, don't talk to anyone. Just immediately walk up to the open casket, lean in, and so everyone can hear you go, checkmate. And then run away laughing maniacally. That's all you have to do. Think about it. That one little interaction is going to add so much mystery to that guy's life. Did Uncle Eddie have an arch nemesis?
9: Mark Maron.
10: I was in Ireland. I'm okay with the Irish now. Coming back from Ireland, I had an experience that made me question everything I thought I was. I'm on the plane, I'm sitting in the last row facing the wall where the screen is, or just around that wall is the flight attendant area. And you know, I'm shaky, I'm drinking coffee because I'm like, why sweep, just hold out. That thing. See, sweet, just get all the sweeping done in one shot. Don't do it. And I get up to go to the bathroom, and I'm walking to the bathroom, and the bathroom is vacant, but standing right here next to the bathroom is a man who looks at me weird, and in that moment I decided, my, he's a dubious shade of brown. Why is this man just standing by the bathroom looking at me strangely? And in that moment I decided, in my vulnerable sleepless state, that he was clearly Palestinian or Egyptian. And he had a plan. There was a problem at hand here. I've got to handle this properly. And he starts to walk down the aisle. And in some sort of weird, like, I thought I was being discreet. I'm going to follow him on the plane. There's no real way to discreetly follow somebody on a plane. Your space is limited. So he starts walking down the aisle. I'm like, 2, 3, 4, and I start walking. My eyes are bugging. I'm completely focused on what I think is about to happen. And I hear a flight attendant right here to my right go, is everything okay, sir? And I go, what? She says, is everything all right, sir? And all I could come up with in that moment was, there's a situation in my head.
11: Ha ha ha ha!
10: And at that moment, I look up and I hear, sir, and I'm surrounded by the entire flight crew. And I go, yeah. What's up? And they're like, well, we're concerned. Are you okay? I am not the problem here. But you can't say that because some part of you is holding on to hope that you would be wrong. Though I was a little more fragile than I should have been, but I was holding on to that hope. So I said, yeah, I'm okay. And they all walk away together. And at that moment where I'm about to really lose it, the dubious brown man who's either Palestinian or Egyptian comes walking back down the aisle. And I swear to you, looks at me with a look of like, yeah. I knew you were one of them. That's how I read it. So nothing happened. And we're starting to land. We're starting to approach. And she leans into me and she says, what happened up there? And I felt like I was going to cry. And all I could say was, there was a situation in my head. And she looked at me very maternally and she says, it happens to all of us.
1: All laughs, all the time. I Heart Comedy.
11: It's tough these days, though. It's tough, man, because, dude, chicks in bars just shoot down every guy right away. Like they're sitting really close to the screen and playing Duck Hunt. And sometimes I just know I don't have a shot. Like I'll be talking to a girl, think it's going well, and I'll be like, hey, so can I get you a drink? And she's like, oh, actually, I don't drink. Okay, well, it was nice meeting you. Clearly, this isn't going to work out. Good luck with everything. And I'm gonna go try to find someone whose decision-making abilities are a little bit more impaired. I mean, how am I supposed to take a girl home from the bar if she's sober but I'm wasted? That's like a team from the Olympics playing a team from the Special Olympics. Or some other analogy. That's better than that one. Single guys like me, we also have special powers. Like, I'll be in a car with a bunch of married dudes, and I'll be like, you guys just see that chick in the wife beater, dude? She was gorgeous. And the married guys are like, Cairo, that car drove by at 60 miles an hour. How did you see anything? I don't know. I guess I kind of just felt that she was hot. I think maybe I have spider sense. The problem is, even if I meet a girl at the bar that's drunk, hot, willing to make out with me, I'm still not in the clear. Because girls like to be kissing whores. They will run over to their friends like, I just met out with this boy, let's order lemon drops and hide.
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9: Angela Johnson.
12: I bought a new car recently, which is a really big blessing for me because for the longest I drove a 1995 Toyota Camry station wagon. Sexy, right? I got navigation in my new car, but I don't even like my navigation because it lags. It tells me way too late when I need to do something. My navigation's like, ding. Your exit is back there. Ding! In 3/10 of a mile, make a U-turn. Then she starts telling me stuff that I don't even need to know. Ding! Continue on this route. Good call. Ding! Keep going. Ding, my bad, your exit is back there. I'm glad I got Navi instead of OnStar, though. I don't think I would like OnStar very much, because they could come at your conversations all uninvited. You've seen the commercials, right? They're like, Miss Johnson, this is Marie with OnStar. Did we just hear that you're having guy problems? I don't know. Did you? Were you just listening to me and my friend talk right now? No, of course not. But right now I'm going to transfer you to our OnStar representative, Antonio. What? No, I don't want to talk to you, Antonio! But then some really hot sounding guy gets on the line. He's like, hola, mami, this is Antonio. Oh, hey, Mr. OnStar! Can you see me? I don't got no lip gloss on. Call me back.
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13: I live in New York, and there are a lot of famous pizzerias in my neighborhood. It's really hard to find one that isn't famous. Which sucks sometimes, you know what I mean? Sometimes I don't want all that glitz and glamour. I just want something delicious, you know? I don't need a celebrity in my mouth. Ray's up-and-coming pizza would be fine. I have an erratic drummer for anybody who's just listening to this. He can keep time, but just in spurts. It was my friend's birthday, and I was mad at him, so I sent him a card. Said happy birthday, but I put quotes around the word happy. Sarcastic birthday, douchebag. I love women, but I feel like you can't trust some of them. Some of them are liars, you know? Like, I was in the park and I met this girl. She was cute and she had a dog. And I went up to her, we started talking. She told me her dog's name. Then I said, does he bite? She said, no. I said, oh yeah, then how does he eat? Liar. I think it'd be cool if you were writing a ransom note in Microsoft Word and it popped up the paperclip and said, it looks like you're writing a ransom note. Need some help? You should curse more. But the paperclip would be all messed up, you know? I never saw a paperclip with tattoos before. I think it'd be frustrating to be a matchmaker. What do you do? I'm a matchmaker. Oh, that's really romantic. No, I actually... Never mind.
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4: I don't know about you, but I'm getting to that age where my body's starting to crumble. I'm not making this up, but like if something breaks on me, it just kind of stays that way, you know? Oh, my hip hurts. I guess forever. Bang my knee. Guess I'll get used to that pain. How you doing, Brian? Not so good anymore. Hurting all the time now. I wake up in the morning. Oh, that's right. I hurt. I forgot for a 15th of a second. Nobody seems to care. I told my doctor, my hip hurts. He's like, yeah. Just making small talk, I guess. All right, well, thanks for coming in today. You're welcome. Hobble out. Thanks for coming in an hour and a half late. Was there a purpose to this visit? Apparently, the sign of a good doctor is not being able to get an appointment with a guy. Oh, he's a great doctor. You can't even get in to see him. He's an amazing doctor. Some people wait 6 months to see him. Yes, but I'm bleeding profusely today. Do you know any so-so doctors? With bandages and such? Who can deal with blood spurting outwardly from vital organs on the day that is this? And how's he good for me? Explain that. But when your body starts crumbling, it's cool to be married, you know, because your spouse knows everything about you. They just roll with it. I don't know how you would incorporate the weird physical stuff into a dating rap. How would you slip that stuff in? I'm glad I don't even have to try, you know? Hey, how you doing? I was wondering if you might want to go out on a picnic this afternoon. There's a park on the outside of town. It's beautiful out there. If you don't mind, we could stop at my pharmacy and pick up some pills because apparently I urinate too frequently. And if we have a little time on the way back, maybe we can stop and get a couple of moles frozen off my calf.
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2: I went on a blind date not too long ago, and translation, internet date. let's call a spade a spade. She said I was too much of a smartass. It was just dumb conversation we were making, and I had no choice. Like, you ever have a conversation with somebody and you have no choice but to be kind of like a smartass? Yeah. Like, at one point, I don't even know how I got on this topic, but we were talking about our fears. This woman actually said these words. She goes, yeah, you know, I've always had this fear of public speaking and the Incredible Hulk. Exactly. I'm looking at her like, okay, is this bitch crazy? But before I can think of anything halfway polite to say, what just flies out of my mouth is, oh, I know what you mean. I've always been afraid of snakes and the Hamburglar. Date over. Which then she asked if I was afraid of snakes. I'm like, no, I'm just making a joke. But, you know, even that's kind of a weird question to have to respond to. Just because, you know what, people say that all the time. Well, I'm not afraid of snakes. And I could say that, but if I go home and open up my closet door, there's a king cobra popping up in your... That's like asking, are you afraid of Darth Vader? Well, no. I mean, is he here? So same conversation. I swear to God, this girl said this. And again, I don't know how we got on this particular topic. I know it's weird for a first date. Don't judge me, whatever. But we were talking about the Civil War. Only one day, Kev. Interesting. So, I said whatever I was saying, you know, blah, blah, blah, Civil War. Her response to that was, I swear to you, she goes, you know, whatever happened with that anyway? Well, how do you even respond to that? I'm like, I'm a little hazy on the details, but I think the North took that one. I don't know. Nobody owns me, as far as I know. I don't know. Check your money. If you have the big dollar bills, then I got to get back to the cotton. So finish up your latte. There's plowing to be done.
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3: The best idea. You find one guy that you like and you send out a text that's like, hey, everyone. Make sure you write everyone in caps so it's clear that it's for like a bunch of people. Hey, everyone. LOL. Whatever. Smiley face. I'm going to have a party at Kelly's Bar at 9 p.m. Everybody should come, you guys. Triple Z. So it knows there's a lot of people in this text. I can see you later. And then you bring your one friend that has no issue with you ditching her. You go to the bar and you post up and you wait until he gets there. He shows up. You're like, I guess everybody passed out. It's just us standing. And then you make out, and he's like, you seem like a cool chick. You're like, I'm the coolest chick. And he's like, let's go out tomorrow night. You're like, yeah, second date. Only took me 6 months. Yeah. So now you're excited because you have a second date. Girls love getting ready for dates, even though it makes us a little nauseous, and all we want to do is stay home and eat. We love second dates because you got to get ready for your second date. So what do? You do your hair. You do your makeup. You shave your big toe. You come to play, right? Gotta make sure your underwear is cute. Don't want to go to Victoria's Secret because that's a bit too much of a commitment. So where do you go for a cheap bra that's really cute? Target. They don't fit and you're like, for $12.50, I'll wear a bra made of ceiling insulation and barbed wire. That's fine. You get all excited, you put on makeup. You put on the makeup that you're okay with sleeping in. All girls have to make this decision because you know you're not going to be washing your face. We think, I'd rather fall asleep, get night zits, and wake up looking like a melted clown than ever wash my face and show him that I'm a human being. So you go there, you're all excited, you get to his house, you guys start drinking, you get so wasted in the first 2 hours that you have sex for 3 minutes, and the next thing you know, you wake up in your underwear on his couch, you look over.
5: What was funny was seeing white folks walk down the street and look for each other. And it's great to walk down the street in Africa because every black person in Africa reminded me of somebody here. They did, man. I was like, that motherfucker looked like Joe Frazier. Damn. Right, and he'd be the president of the bank. You go, that motherfucker, Joe Frazier. If Joe Frazier could see this motherfucker, he wouldn't come out of retirement. And you see, rhinos that I knew here, I see them in, they be diplomats. Right, you go, what is a rhino? Look at this. That's what he's supposed to be. And you see, the women are the most beautiful, elegant people. Like Vogue magazine be trying to work on that for years just to stand like these people, right? And you be looking, it's just, my arms was full. Jack, I was going, damn. And because in my mind, like most people, in my mind, I figured Africa is a lot of jungle and, you know, Tarzan. Tarzan wouldn't last a week in Africa. Or they probably just call him old crazy white man. They go, they say, where's Tarzan?
6: You mean the crazy white man? Yeah, back up in the trees with the bamboos.
5: Say, is Jane with it?
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0: But it's not all bad news with me, you know? My grandfather turns 100 years old next month. Maybe. I'm really skeptical. I don't think I ever got over my grandmother's death when I was a kid. My grandmother died from a heart attack during my 9th birthday party. Literally while she was eating cake. And I guess that must have screwed me up a little bit, you know? I mean, I still have birthday parties, you know? But now I'm just careful what I wish for. My dad's been having a hard time lately. Keeps on losing his keys. Can't hang on to a set of keys to save his life. And he has tried everything, too. Little hook next to the door. Little bowl next to his bed. One of those keychains makes a noise when you whistle. Nothing worked. So finally this year, for his birthday, the whole family chipped in and we put him in a home. And that was not easy. Not an easy decision to make at all. My dad was an amazing man, you guys. My dad raised 5 boys all by himself, without the rest of us knowing. And sure, my dad had his problems, you know, he had his issues. My dad was a big time alcoholic, major league alcoholic. Blackout every night kind of alcoholic. But to his credit, my dad never once laid a finger on either me or my mom, not once. And I don't know if it was just because he loved us so much or if he just hated my sisters. But either way. Either way, he was a great dad. I remember a tough time for me. I was like 10 years old. My parents call me into their bedroom. They say, Anthony, we want to get a divorce. You have to decide which one of us you want to live with. And I was a 10-year-old kid. I didn't know any better. I just said, Dad, I want to live with Dad. You know, it was heartbreaking. My mom just looked at the floor and said, well, whatever you want, Anthony. And my dad just said, I don't want a divorce anymore.
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2: I'm sure you heard this with hotels. You can stay at a 4-star hotel for the same price as a 1-star hotel. Problem is, you're going to have people that are used to staying at 1-star hotels at 4-star hotels. And there's nothing 1-star people like better than the hotel pool. It's like they never seen water before. I mean, they're splashing each other, doing cannonballs. There's a basset hound in the pool. 1-star parents will threaten their children with violence, too. Very specific violence. Boy, if I catch you doing that again, I will take a pair of $1.39 red barbecue tongs to your shins. But they never follow through. It's like, hey, he did it again. Come on, where's the barbecue tongs? Hit that little kid. I want to see what happens. I mean, do the red ones hurt worse? I don't even get it. 1-star people all over the place. I was at the grocery store. I overheard this woman say to her husband, get the vanilla frosting. You're on a diet. All flavors of frosting are bad for you, ma'am. And Tang is not orange juice. I like the 1-star women. That's my type. They're more interesting, because a 4-star woman, if her boyfriend or husband gets in a fight in a bar, what'd she do? No, Kevin. Walk away. Be the bigger man. Not a 1-star woman. Whoop his ass, Earl! You get him. Here, stab him with that. But get off me, damn it. I pay my taxes. 1-star people always point out that they pay their taxes. They mean sales tax. I paid it on a pack of cigarettes.
3: cigarettes this morning.
2: I went to a one-star wedding. Been to one of those? VFW Hall? Not the reception. The wedding was at the VFW Hall. Dollar dance, do they have that? Here, do they have the dollar? Basically what that is, if you don't know, you pay a dollar to dance with the, basically the groom gets married and immediately turns his new bride into a carnival ride. And he said, honey, I will love you for the rest of my life. You want to take a shot at her? It's a dollar.
4: Johnny Carson.
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6: 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We got a great one for you this afternoon, friends. Today's classic, Dame Mae Whitty, Jose Iturbe, Leo Carrillo, and Sabu in Mr. Moto Sucks an Egg. Here it is. How about that, friends? What a great flick, huh? We'll be back to our feature, Reginald Denny, Michael Rennie, Sonia Henny, Jack Benny, and Rex the Wonder Horse and Tonto Sits on a Pine Cone in just a few moments. But first, friends, let me ask you this out there in television, Dan. You love good music, good art, the finer things in life? Well, Culture City. Culture City, that's right. The famous Record and Arts Center in downtown West Los Angeles off Figueroa is ready to lay a little class on all you... Lay a little class on all you Timmies who watch wrestling in your undershirts. Listen to this, friends. How many of you recognize this age-old favorite from the classical repertoire? Listen. You're right, friends. That was Jan Pierce. Singing the part of Fettuccine in Rossini's immortal opera, The Girl with a Golden Linguine. Yes, you get that, friends, and 399 other brief selections in the world's favorite music on one long-playing record. And if you order in the next 30 seconds, friends, you'll get a world-famous artistic painting painted by an actual artist with a beard to hang in your culture room. How about this? To get your culture kit, just call Culture City at these numbers in Fresno, Tarzano, and San Luis Obispo. 555-778-1347-1347-543-0021. If you're calling from Rome, dial LXD-IX-IX. And now, friends, back to our movies. Spanky McFarlane, Al McKruger, Olga San Juan, Eric von Straheim, and Fuzzy Knight in I Was in Heat for an Artichoke. Goodbye, out there, friends.
7: Ron White.
8: Yeah. I just got back from Europe. I took my son, Tater Tot, to Europe. We were in Spain during the running of the bulls, but we didn't go to the event because we couldn't figure out why you would. The people that we know that live there were pitching this really hard, and they said that this event's been going on for over 500 years. And I'm like, what? Really? And they explained it to us, apparently 540 years ago, a bunch of gay sailors in white suits with red scarves turned loose the cattle and tried to, I'm paraphrasing, it ended up the town was such a borehole that compared to everything else that was going on there, this seemed like fun, and they kept doing it for 540 years. And I'm like, I still don't want to go. And this year, two people died.

0: They weren't very bright, I can tell you that for sure. This year, a bunch of Spaniards stood up and said the event should be canceled forever because it's so dangerous. I'm like, it took you 543 years. We have two a week. We changed the name from the running of the bulls to the thinning of the herd. We'll have the final event at Talladega called the Dodging of the NASCARs. You ready? Go. They're quick, aren't they? You might want to turn your wipers on, Dale.
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2: Think about how many stories does CNN do about Haiti before the earthquake? Yeah, zero. How many of you can tell me what happened in Haiti today? Exactly, right? But Anderson Cooper, hell, God, he had to have inspiring stories, didn't he? That little pain whore. That's what he is, man. If there's pain in the world, he will strap on a tight t-shirt and just suck whatever ratings he can out of those orphans. My God. He'll put an orphan up to his lips and just suck its soul out like a vampire. Get back on his helicopter, go to his penthouse in Manhattan and never mention it again, because that's his life. He had all those inspiring stories. He's like, this is Anderson Cooper reporting live from Haiti. And I want to share with you guys an inspiring story. These are not fake tears. I care. I'm Anderson Cooper. I care. That's why my t-shirt is incredibly tight. It's a care t-shirt. It helps me care more. Whenever I stop caring, I just snap it back on and then I go, oh, I care. Let me share with you this story. There was a man, it's a true story, I saw this on TV. He goes, there was a man, he survived in the rubble. He did, he survived in the rubble for 12 days. Do you know what he survived on?
3: Walmart.
2: Yeah, no. No, he was like, I swear to God, he looks at the camera, he goes, there was a man who survived for 12 days buried under rubble. You know what he survived on, Wolf? Sipping on a can of soda. I was like, yeah, you know what he survived on for the 6 months before that? The same can of soda, okay? They've been poor for 400 years. Now get a shirt that fits and get out of this island. I don't know if you noticed that, man, but I have written most of these bits to completion. We can be a comedy team, though, if you want. If you want to join in, we can. Here's what we'll do. I'll be the guy who says stuff from beginning to end that's well thought out, has punchlines, setups, middles, and segues, and you'll be the person that's incredibly quiet all night. That's what you'll do. That's your role. It's like Penn and Teller, only you don't get paid. That's it, basically. You're an intern. Don't make me treat you like Bill Clinton and put something in your mouth to shut you up. All right? Don't fit any more jokes. Stop it.
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18: I do talk on the cell phone in the car, and it's not good. For the last couple of weeks, hands-free on the cell phone. Yes, yes. Thank you. And you know what? Three accidents. No, because I'm not good with the free hand now. I don't know what to do with it. I'm driving, it's flailing everywhere. I'm hitting the mirror. I'm waving at people. I don't even know because it wants to do something. But at least I have both hands free to cover up with the accident. You know, I don't get hurt that way. But, you know, I'm still on the phone. I know it's a law not to be, but I got to have the phone right here. I'm talking still. I still talk on the phone. I'll wear a little, you know, Bluetooth earpiece over here just as a decoy, you know, but it's not even working. I have like six of them all over me here. I hang them from my shirt, and when the cop pulls me over, I say, no, I'm on hold here. I'm talking here, this one right here. Yeah, this is what I'm on right here. And then I say, you know, and I got six calls waiting right here, you know, and I'm gonna put you on hold in a minute here, you know. That's what I do. It's when I get all my work done in the car. You know, I call, and I'm not just on the phone, I'm multitasking. I'm eating French fries off the seat, I'm talking on the phone, I'm fiddling with a CD player, I got a Starbucks between my legs, I'm staring with my knees, you know? And I know one of these days, I'm gonna get into a bad accident. But until I do, I'm getting a lot of stuff done. Yeah. Yeah, it's just the way it has to be. And you know, you gotta be careful in the car because people are crazy with the road rage. You know, they carry guns. Guns don't kill people, people kill people, which is exactly why I don't keep people in my house. And if I did, I would keep them locked up. Yes. I just like to get stuff done when I'm driving. I like to be efficient. I'm so envious of the cement truck drivers because they're driving and they're also mixing the cement as they're going. And who knows what else they're doing up front. I like that. Yeah, you gotta be careful because, you know, life is short, isn't it? I mean, 1 minute you're here, then the next minute, bam. I mean, you know, you're still here, but bam, bam, bam.
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20: I like to marry, I don't know who, I mean, I'm gonna marry my girl now, I guess. She wants to be married and I wanna make her a wife. I want her to be a wife. It's very difficult to just make a decision that you're gonna lose your swag for the rest of your life, man. If you're planning on being a good man, I mean, if you're gonna be cheating, I'm married. She catch me. But if I really wanna be good, I do the right thing. And I'm just saying, my girl, I don't know. She's just not perfect. She has a kid that ain't mine, and I'm just now getting used to having a woman with a kid that ain't yours. Because it ain't that she's not a beautiful kid, and my girl's not good people, but it's just when I look at the girl and I look at her, I just think of how it was created, and sometimes I have to like keep my swag up to see. So some dude did that to my girl, and then out comes this half of him who talks to me. Hi, Mr. P. And I'm like, how you doing? You want some food? Yeah, yeah. And it's good because I use her to argue with my girl. Every time we get an argument going, I'll use the fact that this ain't my kid to, you know. This has helped me out of a lot of unreasonable. My girl found some boots in my closet, some women's boots that wasn't hers, and she went off. She got them, she woke me up, and she had them tied in a knot, and she was dangling these muffins over my head. And I was getting a little nervous. I said, look, we broke up. This is my ex-girl's boots, and I ain't mad at her, really. So I'm going to throw this bitch's boots in the trash or something. If I see it again, I want to be mature and go, here's your boots, you know what I'm saying? She started swinging them harder, like she was going to hit me with them. I said, bitch, you got a kid that ain't mine. Those boots don't have nightmares at 3 in the morning. You ain't got to help them boots with homework.
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21: You're going to show me home movies your kid. I don't want to see him being born. I want to see it being conceived. Oh, absolutely. You go to houses and you go to, and they you sit there and they run the film. Here comes the kid. Have an hors d'oeuvre. I said, I don't want to see this. Run that film backward. Let's see that kid disappear. I don't want to see this. And my good friend just had a baby. Heidi Abramowitz. Heidi Abramowitz, the the tramp in my class had a baby. Isn't that nice? I named it after the father. Trick. Oh, grow up. This girl was a tramp. She had her legs in the air more often than Brezhnikov. Oh, shh. She was a tramp. They're making a movie on her life. Easy. No, oh, absolutely. Kraft named a spread after her. Oh, shh. She was listed in the yellow pages under utilities. Oh, absolutely. The woman was a tramp. A guy once put his hand down the front of a dress. He met two guys coming up. Oh, absolutely. She put mirrors on her own shoes. This one was a tramp. She gave herpes to a Chevy. This, oh, sh. She had more soldiers in her than the Trojan horse. Oh, except, can we talk here? I wouldn't change my life for anybody. I love being a woman. I love living now. Only one bad thing about being a woman. You have to go to the gynecologist regularly. I hate the gynecologist, don't you? They talk about, can we talk here? They talk about men being brave. Men don't know what bravery is. You give a man a helmet, is that brave? No. You give a man a gun, is that brave? No. I shall tell you what bravery is. Bravery is every woman in this room tonight. You want to know what bravery is? Bravery is to make a gynecologist appointment and to show up. That is what bravery is all about. You're damn right you should show up. Oh, yes. We should have a stamp commemorating us, don't you think? Something like Marlo Thomas in the stirrups. I've been thinking about this. Isn't it the worst? The white dress in the slit and the table with the paper, and they put one foot into one stirrup and the other foot in the other stirrup, and the first words you hear?
22: Slide down.
21: Slide down. And I want to know how you know that. First thing you hear, slide down. I can't. I'm stuck to the paper. If it's so important, let him slide up. We're paying. Oh, sure. Relax. That's the other one. Relax. You're not relaxed. Relax. Relax. I can't get my hand out. Relax. I wonder why I'm not relaxed. My feet are in the stirrups, my knees are in my face, and the door is open facing me. And there's always a guy in the wavy room you went to high school with that never fails. Oh, sure. I thought that was you.
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0: And we've all been there. And look, we've all settled. Everybody is settled on the one-night stand. We've all been with a lagoon creature from time to time. We've all been with the I should get checked tomorrow-ish person. Doesn't that suck where as you're doing it, you're like, I'm getting something right now. I know it. Something very itchy is in my future. I know this. Salves and creams are in my future. I'll say that. Salves and creams. The one-night stand. Never good. Never good. Here's the problem with the one-night stand. You're with the person, you're doing your thing, and maybe you're a little bit drunk, or you took some X or something, and it all wears out. And as you're doing it, you just look at the person, and all of a sudden it's like Abe Lincoln's wife, right? You're just like, yeah. Oh. It's never good. Here's the thing about the one-night stand. As soon as the one-night stand is over, which is awkward enough, just the after that weird, awkward sex, then there's that moment where you gotta like, you gotta get away from each other. And you don't really know what to talk about. You do that thing where you get dressed really slowly. And you keep looking at each other, just doing like bizarre laughs, right? And, ah. And nothing to talk about. I like your stuffed animals. You know what's really weird? When the person that you're with, they want more than the one night stand and they start pushing, spending more time with you, right? Out of the blue, they start wanting you to call them. You should, you know what? You should call me. You should take my number. You should call me sometime. We should like totally hang out. You should call me. You should call me, right? You just to appease them, you take your phone out. You're like, yeah, well, yeah, give me your, what's your number? As they give you the number, you're playing Tetris. You're like, 353, okay. Where's the long one? I need a long one right now. I don't need a zigzag. I got 10 of those in a row. Ooh, big block, like those. But something strange happens that when you leave that person's house, you need to call a friend and talk about what happened. Right? Girls, you'll call somebody. 4 a.m, you'll call your friend up. Guys, we will go to our friend's house. We will wake people to tell this story, right? We'll just give it. Jason, dude, I'm sorry to wake you up. Oh, I'm sorry to wake you, bro. Do you remember that chick that I left with earlier tonight? Come here, smell my eyes. Just smell my eyes, I'll tell you what happened.
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19: I thought I'd see pot legalized. You all smoke pot? Right? You want to see it legalized, right? I want to see it legalized. You know why? Because then they'll have to make pot commercials. And they're going to be hilarious. Pot's a nonviolent drug, right? So maybe the commercial will be a Middle Eastern guy smokes a joint, then he gets on a crowded bus in Tel Aviv, and nothing happens. Pot kept that man from blowing that bus up. He forgot to do it. Side effects include living with your mom when you're 28 and thinking everything's cool and it's really not. Pot. The other white meat. I smoked pot in high school. I never liked it. Because I get all thirsty and paranoid, but I was on the smoking team, so I had to, you know. But I get high at lunch and I have to go to history class. I'm trying to hide from the teacher. I'm all thirsty and paranoid. He sees me hide. He's like, Mr. Brennan, can you explain why the South lost the Civil War? I'm like, because they had cotton mouth. He's like, what do you mean cottonmouth? I'm like, what do you mean? I'm not high. Well, high school reunion's coming up. You guys go to your high school reunions? No. High school sucked, didn't it? Well, I know some people like high school. I thought it sucked, man. They lied to you in high school, too. Because I remember my counselor pulled me aside one time and said, Kevin, these are the best years of your life, so you should enjoy them. I was like, really? This is as good as it gets? Because I live with my parents, I don't have a car, I've never had sex, I have no money, and it's downhill from here? But he was lying, because even when my life sucks now, it's better than high school. And sometimes my life is actually good. I was driving through Colorado a couple years ago with my girlfriend at the time, and the sun was setting in the Rockies, and I was thinking, this is better than high school. This is way better than high school. I wish my counselor was in the car.
23: Day for America, everybody!
2: I'm very, very happy to be here, here in Washington, D.C. I'm very happy to be here. I love this town with its things. I do. I love it here. I'm very excited to be here. I'm very excited to be in the historic... No, I'm very happy to be here. I know everybody says that. Everybody says, oh, I'm so happy to be here. And you can't blame them. You can't blame them. I mean, you can't walk on a stage and go, oh, not this dump again. That gets awkward. Even if you're thinking it, which I'm not. No, I'm very happy to be here. I know what you're thinking, Craig, how can we trust you? How can we trust you? We've been hurt before. Here's how you know I'm genuinely happy to be here. About 2 years ago, a little less, my wife had a baby. Thanks, everybody. I had sex. Yeah, so there's a little baby. There's a baby living in my house, an actual living baby in my house. So you know I am happy to be here. This whole idea of doing a special and stand-up comedy show is just so I can get a night's sleep. That's all it is. I just want a night in a hotel, some room service and some porn. That's all I want. Something delicious and then room service.
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3: Well, that's the fun thing about being a comic. You travel all over the place, you see crazy stuff. Like, I've noticed every single state in this fine land of ours has a stretch of highway where there is nothing, and I mean nothing, except adult bookstores and fireworks. I mean nothing. There's no food, there's no gas, there's nothing. There's just fireworks and porn. And some states add a little wrinkle, like Alabama's like fireworks, porn, and guns, you know? Go up to Wisconsin, it's fireworks, porn, and cheese. Like, literally, I was doing a show in Chicago, and I had to do a show up in Wisconsin. Woo, shot down. Drove up, crossed the border, right into Wisconsin. First of all, there was a sign for the Bong Recreation Area, which I'm not making that up. Just a bunch of guys playing hacky sack. It was weird. I didn't quite get it. Drug joke. Pay attention. Then there's these, like, one of them's called the Mars Cheese Castle. And I was like, what is that? What a weird name, the Mars Cheese Castle. But I'm glad they called it that, as opposed to, like, the, I don't know, the Uranus Fudge Fort or something like that. Like, that would have freaked me out. And then there's all these porn shops, and they're all open 24 hours. Who is that for? Truckers, traveling salesmen, stand-up comics, I'm guessing. Just driving along, man, 7 hours on the freeway. Woo! But here's what I would do, folks, because one thing that has puzzled me about these two cornerstones of American culture, the fireworks and porn, that nobody has had the foresight to make one giant superstore. That's what I'm going to do, folks. I'm going to make a Walmart-sized fireworks and porn shop. I'm going to call it Graham Elwood's Fireworks and Porn, and my slogan will be, "F*** it off and blow it up!" It'll just be like, "'Cause I'm proud to be an American." Where at least I know I'm free.
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23: If immigration's law passed, they say that 1.2 million Mexicans would have to go back to Mexico. 1.2, ¿sabes qué? That's seven quinceañeras. 1.2, that's seven quinceañeras and two weddings. They don't even make a dent. Tia, they got me. I gotta go back to Mexico. I got a smog check and that guy saw me and they put a finger. I'll be right back, though. Watch my plate. Tia, go like that so flies don't get on it. Let me ask you this. Who do you think is running this country? Guess.

0: I am so scared right now. I'm so scared. I wanted to try to find a guy to do tile, but now I'm afraid to ask. I am so scared. The guy next to me looked like he does drywall, but I'm assuming right now they are all gang related. Let's go.
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2: My roommate, he dances for a living. He's a Chippendales dancer. He's a...
3: Woo, all right, yeah. He's so fine. Oh, my God.
2: I got like a nipple on a rib kind of thing going on. It's my thing. I could be a male dancer at Denny's. You know what I'm talking about? That's right. All right, you want some pancakes? Boom. Boom. Quack, quack. Boom. All right, Grand Slam. Boom. Erotic City, quacky smacky. More water, table nine. Boom. I figure at Denny's, the best thing to do is like dress up like the cook, like pissed off cook, instead of a police officer. That'd be a great strategy, you know? Come out of the kitchen with like a big skillet. Like you're pissed off, you know. Hey, where is she over there? Hey, you know, they told me you didn't like my Grand Slam. They'd be freaking out. Oh my God. Oh my God. Frida, you do. Oh my God, no. It's Grand Slam, no offense, but it's supposed to come with sausage. There's no sausage. Where's the sausage? Oh yeah, let me go and get it. Boom. Boom. Quack, quack. Boom. Boom. Oh my God, sausage.
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13: I saw this guy going through my garbage can looking for food. No, darn it. I hate to see another human being going through someone's garbage looking, you know, so I made him a real nice raccoon costume. Does he wear it? No. Can't help these people, you know. Don't wear fur. Did you know that a single fur coat takes 14 trees just for the protest signs? I think fur looks better on an animal than on a human being. So I dress my dog in a mink teddy. Because he's too puny to scare the burglars, so I'm thinking he could distract the ones who just got out of prison. Oh, boy. My dog drinks from the toilet. Does anybody hear of a dog that drinks from the toilet? Believe me, it tickles when you're reading the paper, you know?
1: I Heart Comedy.
14: So I want to tell one last story. It's a true story. I really like making a face when I get my driver's license photo taken. But it's illegal in California. You're not allowed to do that. Because I know, because I called and I asked. And they said if you make a face, then they have to retake the photograph. And if you do it 3 times, then you don't get your license for the day. And I was really bummed out. But then I came up with what I think is one of the best ideas that I've ever had. What are they going to do if you walk into the DMV already making the face? Now, you got to pick a face that doesn't look like you're making a face, but you still want to look weird. So the one I went with was this one. Because there's people that look like that. And that's what I held for an hour and 25 minutes. That's true. This is true. I went through every single line. I did. I was like, here you go. I wasn't even sitting. I was just crouching. You know? Then it came time to go to the photography line. So I went all the way through and I gave it myself. I was like, here you go. Which I don't know why I changed my voice. I didn't need to. I guess I just thought it matched. But the guy in the photography line, this is all true, he wasn't even looking. He was on the computer, and when he looked up and saw my face, I swear to God, he went like this. He goes, ugh. Now I realize I'm the one creating the mischief here. But if your reflexive reaction to a strange-looking individual is, ugh, perhaps don't work in the photography section of the DMV. So my paperwork is all in order. All he could say was, okay, go stand behind the white line. And as I turned, I began to laugh, and I had to compose myself. Because I remembered that the only thing that he could say to me when it came time to take a photograph was, smile. And I realized that this guy, when he smiles, can look real weird. So I got ready to take the photograph, you know. I stood behind the white line. I was like, the guy's like, okay, y'all set? I'm like, mm-hmm. He's like, okay, smile. That's what's on my California driver's license.

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2: I think your socks have a certain kind of courage. A certain kind of ambition, determination. How many times have you done a big laundry? Go to the dryer, take out your socks, count them up. One of them got out. He escaped, took off on his own. What are his chances out there? I don't think they're very good. A lot of times I walk down a street and I'll see a dirty sock just lying there in the street. What happened to him? It's a sock that didn't make it. But he took that risk. That's what I respect. Because socks, think about it, they hate their lives. They do. They're in the shoe. They're in the drawer. They hate it. He waits for the dryer. That's his chance, and he knows it. And he waits. He bides his time. And then you open the dryer door, and he waits by the side. He hopes that you don't see him. Then he runs. Or sometimes he grabs onto a sweater. This gives him a little head start. That's how they get away.
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3: I am, I'm just messing around with you guys. I kind of want to do that. Shut up, y'all. I'm just messing around. I thought I'd come out here and do my German dude, you know. Working on a German dude. Everybody's got something they're working on. You know, mine's a German dude. But I just to start the show, and I kind of was hoping Scott would do this. I, you know, kind of said I want to start things a little bit differently. I personally want to start by saying thank you, one, to you guys, City of Nashville, and to Third Man Records. A lot of people will not book a Christian comedian. They won't do it. A lot of people are afraid. They don't have the courage. I want to thank Third Man for having the courage to book a Christian comedian, to come in here and kind of talk about it. You know what I mean? What is it? Probably those things we're trying to shove away in our minds and our hearts and our souls. We're just trying to get it out of here. I like to talk about it. Good. I like that. That's good that some people are excited. It's hard to even get Christians excited about Christian comedy. It really has no value. But you guys get it, and that's what's fun. I had sort of told Scott start the show with a prayer. He said, how do you want the vinyl to start? And I go, I'd like you to start it with a prayer and then two warm-up introductions. He chose to not do that, and he will spend an eternity in hell. He will. And when you tell people that, they're like, you know, hell, what is that? I'm like, well, you're on fire for eternity. People are like, well, after 2 weeks, I bet you get used to it. What? You're coming at me with get used to it? It's fire. I'm a cool preacher. Cool preacher alert. I'll curse. I don't care. I do not care. I'll say it. Get those demons out. That's what curse words are. They're demons. You thought of it, say it. Get it out of your system. You know, if you're like me and you have sort of a religious Tourette's, you might say that numerous times.
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1: Jim Gaffigan.
4: I love the fast food. I do wish I was there when they decided on the size of those ketchup packets. I'm not saying I need a gallon, but maybe enough for more than one fry. Some fast food places, they have that ketchup pump. It's like a keg. They give you the paper shot glass. I always like to hang around there, try and meet the ladies. Here, I'll pump for you. You come to this Wendy's often? My roommate and I, we got a pony pump back at my dorm. Here's an extra shot for your cute friend. How many shots of ketchup do you get? I usually get like three, but if I've had a bad day, I'll get five. My wife thinks I'm trash because I use a lot of ketchup on my sushi. I find it gets rid of the fish flavor. How about those people that don't use ketchup? What are they called again? Al-Qaeda? Ugh. The upside down bottle of ketchup, have you seen that? Don't you think it's it's a little embarrassing how long it took us to come up with the upside down bottle. It was only like 6 months ago. Some guy was like, you know, we only use it like this. Why don't we just put the cap on the bottom? Have people been complaining ketchup is hard to get out of the bottle? For like 100 years. I'll talk to our gravity experts. Ketchup is hard to get out of a bottle. You know, I was like, you guys go on without me. I'd be here. Just leave me water. You ever been given one of those tiny ketchup bottles? They're like 90% glass. This is adorable, but I want ketchup, not a Christmas ornament. I'll put this with my other glass menagerie. Salsa is like the Mexican ketchup. Marinara is the Italian ketchup, and British food is terrible. Actually, vinegar is the British ketchup. How bad is your food when adding vinegar improves it? You know what I use vinegar for? Cleaning windows.
5: The British are our only allies. Why would he be so reckless with his edgy ketchup jokes? What if Gordon Brown was sitting in the audience right now and he was about to sign the NATO treaty? I don't even understand what he's saying.
4: You guys love the hot sauce down here, don't you? You ever notice people that are really into hot sauce are always challenging you? They're like, hey, why don't you get the super hot fire engine sauce? Because I don't feel like the super hot fire engine diarrhea. How about that for a reason, huh? I'm not into wearing diapers, okay?
0: From the comedy club legends to modern day streaming stars, they all do funny here. iHeart Comedy.
1: George Carlin.
6: This is my office over here. Let's face it, if this is my job, this must be my office. Looks like an office to me. Got me a little desk here. Kind of nice desk. And a chair. The chair goes with the desk, of course. You could sit on the chair at the desk if you like, making them a set. Or you can use the chair as an occasional piece. Which is nice to have in the office, I always say. Oh, yeah. Actually, this is just a place for my stuff, you know? That's all, a little place for my stuff. That's all I want, that's all you need in life is a little place for your stuff, you know? I can see it on your table. Everybody's got a little place for their stuff. This is my stuff, that's your stuff, that'll be his stuff over there. Sometimes you leave your house to go on vacation, and you gotta take some of your stuff with you. Gotta take about 2 big suitcases full of stuff. When you go on vacation, you gotta take a smaller version of your house. It's the second version of your stuff. And you're gonna fly all the way to Honolulu. Gonna go across the continent, across half an ocean to Honolulu. You get down to the hotel room in Honolulu, and you open up your suitcase and you put away all your stuff. There's lots of places in the hotel room to put your stuff. Here's a place here, put a little bit of stuff there. Put some stuff here, put some stuff. You put your stuff there, I'll put some stuff. Here's another place for stuff. Look at this, I'll put some stuff here. And even though you're far away from home, you start to get used to it, you start to feel okay, because after all, you do have some of your stuff with you. That's when your friend calls up from Maui and says, hey, why don't you come over to Maui for the weekend and spend a couple of nights over here? Oh, no. Now what do I pack? Right, you've got to pack an even smaller version of your stuff. The third version of your house. Just enough stuff to take to Maui for a couple of days. You get over to Maui. I mean, you're really getting extended now when you think about it. You got stuff all the way back on the mainland. You got stuff on another island. You got stuff on this island. I mean, supply lines are getting longer and harder to maintain. You get over to your friend's house on Maui, and he gives you a little place to sleep, a little bed right next to it, a windowsill or something. You put some of your stuff up there. You put your stuff up there. You got your Visine. You got your nail clippers, and you put everything up. It takes about an hour and a half, but after a while, you finally feel okay. Say, all right, I got my nail clippers. I must be okay. That's when your friend says, hey, I think tonight we'll go over the other side of the island, visit a pal of mine, and maybe stay over.
7: Oh, no. Now what do you pack?
6: Right, you gotta pack an even smaller version of your stuff. The fourth version of your house. Only the stuff you know you're gonna need. Money, keys, comb, wallet, lighter, hanky, pen, smokes, rubber, and change. Well, only the stuff you hope you're gonna need.
8: That's why I think it's funny when people say they hate the president. Nobody hates him. They just disagree with what he's doing, okay? You watch CNN, people in the Middle East, they hate their president. You realize here we have to have a poll to measure the president's approval rating. If you're in the Middle East, you want to know your approval rating, you just look outside the window of your palace. You see 10,000 people setting cars on fire, burning posters of you, throwing rocks at a tank. It's a good chance you're in the low teens. You know how mad you gotta be to throw a rock at a tank? We all know paper beats rock. Yeah, tank really beats rock. This is the same people who say the country's falling apart. This country is not falling apart, it's struggling, okay? Falling apart is when other countries fly over in planes and drop food. That's when we've officially hit rock bottom, okay? And I'm spoiled, I'd be out there like, come on, jalapeno poppers, let's do this. Don't forget the ranch. Yo, tomorrow's pizza day. Really, people from Vietnam, you realize people from Vietnam fled here, okay? Nobody in this room would ever flee to Vietnam, okay? Maybe for the nail discount, but other than that, we'd be there the very first day, be like, wait a second, you guys will have a Krispy Kreme and then fly right back, you know what I mean? We don't even know how to flee. Anybody here fled recently? Vacation don't count. You can't flee and flee back. Flee is a one-way ticket. I don't know how to flee. Other people swim through rivers and make boats. I make flight reservations. That's what I do. I'll flee first class. And I'll do it on Southwest Airlines where friends flee free. Guess I'm frequent fleer, Miles. You know Cubans, when they come here, they put all their clothes in their body. That's all they own. We put all our clothes in our body because we don't want to spend $50 to check that bag in at the airport. Here's the weird thing. Rednecks hate Barack Obama the most, and they have no excuse not to flee. Their homes are mobile. We don't even have time to flee. We don't have time to flee. We're too busy updating our Facebook and Twitter. You think Mexicans in Mexico update their Facebook status before they come here? Carlos Gonzalez is sneaking into America. Border Patrol likes this status.
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11: And there was a guy, he walked in the bar one night. He told the bartender, he was drunk already. He told the bartender, he said, look, pal, I don't care what you mix behind the bar. I can drink some of it and tell you everything that's in the drink. So the bartender, he said, I'll take this bet from this guy. So the bartender stooped down low behind the bar and got a glass, and he put a half a martini in it somebody had left, and he added some scotch and soda and some rum, some brandy, some vodka, and a dash of Pepsi-Cola. This drunk, he took a sip out of the drink, and he named everything in the glass right. The bartender said to himself, That must have been just a lucky guess. He said, I'll bet this guy $5 this time and try again. So he put his money up, and this guy put his money up. So the bartender ducked down behind the bar and put a glass of water, just pure water, and he gave it to this guy. This guy took the glass and sipped it, wet his lips down, and took another sip. He said, you got me. I don't know what this is, but I bet you it won't never sell.
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12: Where my dog lovers at? Dog lovers in the house, dog lovers with my dog on. Let me tell you, I didn't realize that dog love was real until I came to California. The love for dogs out here is over the top. Right? First of all, white families, y'all love y'all dog like it's one of y'all kids. You go to any white family, you know, look at the pictures in their house. That dog is in the pictures with the kids. He on an iPhone. Black families, we a little different, right? We a little different. We love our dogs, but black families, let's be honest, we love our dogs, but we know that dog is not a part of our family. He just live with us. know why the black family is different? Because we not organized like that. And we never know we gonna get a dog. Situations come up and we have a dog. Like your sister and her boyfriend broke up, we got a dog. You know what I'm talking about? And usually in the black family, it's the father, right? The father picked the dog. Like the father was going to get an oil change, he come back with a dog. So ladies and gentlemen, I'm gonna introduce you tonight to the black dad on the day he gets his dog. Ah! I don't even know if we can have a dog. God. You lucky my kids been asking me about a damn dog. Now I gotta go to the doc. God, that's... I'll be right back, man. Hey, doc, can I talk? Where I get the dog from? Man, this crackhead came in the barbershop. Yeah, he had a box of puppies rattling around getting my hair cut. Excuse me? What kind of dog is it? Hey, what'd he look like? All right, then that's what he is. Yeah. So my boy who cut my hair said, he said that puppies need shots. So I was just wondering how many, excuse me? How much the dog cost? Man, you ain't gonna believe it, man. Guess. I got him for $5. Yeah, man, first of all, crackhead tried to charge me $600. I knock it down. You know, man, I got it down. So out of curiosity, man, because I don't know nothing about no dog, how many shots do a $5 dog need? Excuse me? Six shots, I be damned. Six shots. How much them shots apiece? Excuse me? $100 apiece. You want me to spend $600 on a $5 dog? All right, which one he really need? Then that's the one he gonna get. Yeah, yeah.
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10: Oh, I want to share my favorite story that's ever happened to me. Again, it's 100% true story. And this happened to me last year in Las Vegas. I don't know if you guys... Vegas is always, obviously, good for a story. But this is one of my favorites. I went to the grand opening of a bar on the Las Vegas Strip. And it was like a grand opening, so it's like Vegas, they blow it out. There's strippers and hookers on stilts and midgets. And like, it's just the whole production. So it's open bar, which is great, anytime. So... me and my buddies are drunk, hanging out, and I look over, and I see an old man, big beard, and he's got a sequins vest and a matching sequins top hat. On his shoulder is a little spider monkey. Also, sequins vest, sequins top hat. You know, very natural, it's how they're raised. That's how they're born, you can watch Animal Planet. So when you're drunk, like blackout drunk, and you see that, it was just like, ah, monkey hat. It's like, hey, man. So I stumble over to this guy. I'm like, hey, is that your monkey? They have matching vests and hats. I don't know why I thought that question was necessary. So then I go, hey, can I play with it? And the guy's like, no, drunk guy number 10,000 that's asked me tonight. But then he goes, why don't you give him a dollar, see what happens. Could not get the dollar out fast enough. Pull a dollar out, the monkey takes it, climbs down off the guy, puts the dollar into his pocket, walks up to me, high fives me. A monkey high five? A little monkey hand high fiving me. And those two things came together in a magic moment. It was like evolution cycle, like from past to future in one high five.

0: Guys are drinking. You can't smoke in here. Is that a new law here? Yeah. That sucks. That sucks. It's good for me. I just quit smoking. Yeah, don't clap. Nah, I'm being an idiot about it. I made all those rules for myself that smokers always do. I'm like, okay, I'm only going to smoke when I drink. Now I got a drinking problem. Yeah. I have a tough time with smoking, though, especially when I drive, you know. Do a lot of long drives. I drive so much I have dreams about it. Like, you guys ever had that dream that you're driving down the highway, then you wake up and you're driving down the highway? Yeah, that's a scary one. I contradict myself when I drive. You ever backed up on the highway because all the morons in front of you are looking at an accident on the other side of the road? You start flipping out. Go, I got places to be. Jesus, go. Then you get up to the accident, you're like, damn, I'm going to slow down and take a look at this one. Is that a leg or? Killed a squirrel driving a few weeks ago. Yeah, nothing funny about that, right? Well, apparently to these guys there isn't. I felt bad, man. I felt horrible. So I tried to justify it in my mind. I'm like, maybe it's not my fault. Maybe that squirrel was suicidal. Maybe that squirrel had a terminal illness and I saved him from a long suffering death. Put like a feeding tube in him for 15 years and the right wing conservative and government fundamentalist Christians get all involved. It's all over the news. What about the squirrel? What about the squirrel? And then the squirrel dies and everyone's like, who's Michael Jackson been fondling? Forgot all about the squirrel.
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2: Tell you, the internet changed everything, man. It certainly changed the way people don't buy music, you know. The record industry is on its ear, man, because what they manufacture became easier to steal than it is to buy. And that's just a fact of nature these days, and they'll figure it out. But I used to sell millions of comedy albums, and now it's hard to sell them because it's just so easy to rip it off. You know, just click, click, out of my IRA, into your iPod. When I was a kid, you had to get a ride to Sears, which is a building. You had to find the record department on your own. Then you had to cram a 12-inch by 12-inch album down your shorts. Then you had to SpongeBob SquarePants it with Led Zeppelin II crammed down your pants, hoping nobody was going to catch your ass. That's stealing music! We didn't have Blue Mountains on our beer cans to tell you if they were cold. You had to open the refrigerator and reach in there and touch that beer can or you'd never know. But somebody somewhere went, well, if we only had some sort of thermostat on each individual can, like the mountains changing color to see the optimum drinking temperature. Thank you, Rocky Mountain. Even though your beer tastes like ass. Those mountains should turn brown.
3: Tom Simmons.
4: It's good to be here. We got a new president. I'm excited by Barack Obama being president. I know some of y'all aren't. Yes, good stuff. It was exciting, man. The rest of the world cared. That was interesting to watch, man. The rest of the world likes us again. People in Australia were celebrating. They were showing video of people dancing in Kenya in the streets or the dirt or whatever they got. My question is, why does the rest of the world care who we elect leader? We don't care who they elect, you know what I'm saying? When they elect a leader in Kenya, they don't cut to the streets of Cincinnati and people are like, woohoo! Hell yes! Finally, a white guy is president over there. Because we don't care, man. We probably can't name five other world leaders in this whole damn room. Because we're America. We don't care about you. We don't even have CNN International in our own damn country. It's just us. You know, we're just like America is like a really boring hot chick that won't quit talking about herself. You know what I'm saying?

0: sit around. Look how beautiful I am. We're the best. We do that all the time. We talk about America's the greatest. America's the greatest. And most of us haven't even been anywhere else, so we don't really know. Maybe we are the best, and maybe we just once were the best, and now we're like Muhammad Ali, and we just think we're the best. You know what I'm saying? Yeah, some of them are going to be mean, okay? That's just the way I write.
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23: When I was a kid, we didn't have no insurance. You had to be damn near dead to see the doctor. You had to be way past Robitussin. That's all we had when I was a kid, Robitussin. No matter what you got, Robitussin better handle it. Daddy, I got cancer, Robitussin. I broke my leg, Daddy poured Robitussin on it. Yeah, boy, let that tussin get to the bone, boy. Let that tussin get in there. It's gonna feel straight enough. Yeah, let the tussin get in there. If you run out of tussin, put some water in the jar, shake it up. More tussin, more tussin. Doctors don't give, you think a doctor give, a doctor don't give about you. A doctor give you triple bypass surgery, give you a bill for $100,000. They got the nerve to say, take it easy. Take it easy, I gotta go to work right now. You see a brother driving a cab with an IV. That's right, they got all these diseases. They ain't sick of cell, tuberculosis, cancer. Jerry's kid still limping around. I've been watching the Jerry Lewis telethon for damn near 20 years. No progress whatsoever. Nothing. Come on, Jerry, lie to me. Come on. Come on, come on. Show a picture of a kid. Doctor it, okay? Put a stick in the kid's back. Prop him up. Tie some string to the crippled kid. Make a puppet out of him. Just walk him out there. Do something. Where the money going? Where's the money going? What, to keep Jerry's hair black? Think about it. Frank Sinatra's dead. Sammy Davis Jr. dead. Dean Martin dead. Jerry Lewis got a full head of black hair. And if you ain't gonna cure the disease, cut the kids a check. Cut them a check. They work hard for that money. You know little boys get ready to die? Get them a table dance. Get him something he can appreciate.
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24: I'm very excited. I get to go to Hawaii next week. Went last year, had a near-death experience, thought I'd go back. Have you been scuba diving? They tell you you don't have to be certified. For $65, you get the tank, wetsuit, goggles, fins, a 5-minute safety briefing, and you're on your way into the ocean, you know. Of course, you have to leave your Visa card because a lot of people don't come back, which I almost didn't because I didn't listen to one word of the safety briefing because the guy was missing the tip of his finger. That's all I could think about. He's, do this, don't do that. I'm following the missing tip. Wondering, how did it happen? Is it going to happen to me? Just tell me where that tip went, then give me the safety briefing. What's wrong with you? And the last thing he said, he goes, whatever you do, stay away from the eel. I said, I don't know what an eel looks like. Don't worry, I'll point them out to you. Pointing anything out, you only got 4 tips left on the one hand. So your pointing days are over.
21: All laughs, all the time. I Heart Comedy.
0: Rodney Dangerfield.
1: No, I'll tell you, I got all kinds of problems. I really have. But I just broke up with my psychiatrist. And this afternoon, for the first time, I told him I got suicidal tendencies. He told me from now on I have to pay in advance. I got rid of my family doctor, too, you know. He's a weird doctor. He told me I should keep smoking if I want to stop chewing gum. There's a lot of doctors around who shouldn't be doctors. It's their parents' fault, you know. Yeah, they want their kids to be doctors. They train their kids. He goes, you don't want to be a doctor. I got to my neighborhood, a couple, they trained their son to be a doctor. Doctor for 10 years, and he quit it. Didn't want it. Wanted to fix television sets. In the neighborhood now, fixing sets. You know. I said, we're in bed last week, I called him over the house. And I'll tell you, being a doctor for 10 years had an effect on what this guy fixes a television set. Walked in the house, the first thing he did, put all his tools in boiling water. And he looked at my wife and myself, he said, are you the immediate family? And I said, why, is it serious? He said, well, your set has is very common. There's a lot of it going around today. You got a weak tool. I could replace it, but I'd rather try and save it. So I'll take this up to my shop. Let us just take it easy, hang around, watch television. At this point, he had me crazy too. I said, the condition set is in. Is it all right to be moved? He finally took it out. He took it to a place called TV Hospital. The next day, I got a bill for $132. I found out he gave my set a private room.
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2: Right now, I wanted to take a couple of minutes to update you on one of my favorite people in the world, and that's my chubby little cousin, Harris. I used to kid Harris for being chubby, but he's actually not chubby anymore. He had a growth spurt. He's stretched out. He's fine. But a few months ago, I was actually worried that I was getting chubby. I saw a photo of me on the internet, and in the comments, someone wrote, whoa, who ate Aziz Ansari? Which, hold on, doesn't make any sense. If someone ate me, they wouldn't assume my form all of a sudden. Why do you look like that? I just ate him. But the person was right. I gained 12 pounds. So I started exercising at the gym, lost the weight right away. But I didn't always like the stuff that people at the gym would tell me. They would say things like, hey, Z's, you see this new study on Yahoo News? It says any food you eat after 11 o'clock goes straight to your belly. You should cut out those late night snacks. And I would always want to say, oh, really? There's this other study I heard about that says if you have a lot of alcohol in your system and you eat a quesadilla at 3 in the morning, it's delicious. Yeah, I did that study last night, twice. But I love food. I love going out to eat at restaurants and stuff. It's really something I like a lot. I was eating at one of my favorite restaurants in New York not too long ago, and I was having dinner with a friend. He's like, Aziz, what have you been up to? And I said, shut up. 50 Cent is sitting over there, and I need to hear everything he says. And 50 Cent did not disappoint. 50 Cent the rapper ordered a grapefruit soda. The waiter brings him a grapefruit soda. And then 50 Cent said the greatest thing anyone could ever say when they see a grapefruit soda. He looks at the waiter and he goes, "Why isn't this purple?" And it took me a few seconds. And then I realized, oh my God, 50 Cent has no idea what a grapefruit is. Excuse me, everybody in the restaurant, shut up. A waiter's about to explain to a grown man what a grapefruit is. You realize how amazing this is? There are parents that aren't there when their children learns what a grapefruit is. I am there for that moment in rapper 50 Cent's life. This guy leaves the restaurant, he's gonna know about a new fruit. And the exchange was just glorious. The waiter struggling to explain the concept of a grapefruit to a man who just didn't get it. He was like, "No, you don't understand. They're two different things. Grape, grapefruit, grape, grapefruit. I know grapes are fruits. Why do you keep saying it like that?" "No, it's just one word, grapefruit. You know, it's just one, it's a different, I get it. Grapefruit, apple fruit, orange fruit, carrot, vegetable." "No, that's not it at all." And it just blew my mind. How does 50 Cent not know what a grapefruit is? This guy's been rich for so long. He has to run into a grapefruit every now and then. "I do okay. I see grapefruits every day." What happens when he sees a grapefruit? Is he just like, "What's up with those oranges?"
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3: It's weird though when you're in a, I can't get used to it in the city where there's like homeless folks at the light and they're hanging out selling stuff sometimes. And I used to just be like throwing money, but then after a couple months I'm like, I can't do this all the time. They're like holding, they have flowers or a squeegee in one hand and a hammer in the other. I'm like, "I'm crazy, make your decision." So I just said, I've been blinded peripherally since the YMCA and I can't, I just pretend I can't see them, but they're right there breathing on the glass. Like, so I'm just in my car like, "Oh man, the inside of my car sure is interesting." All of a sudden, "Oh yeah, two seats, in case I have a passenger. Oh, is that mirror crooked again? That's going to take some adjusting. Right, I should have done this before I started it. Didn't I take driver's ed?" "Oh, look at all these pennies, Canadian. Ah, worthless, worthless. I don't see you in my peripheral. Did I just point with my fingers?" He's just there like, "Come on, man." And then it turns green, and that's when I look at him, like, right, and then, oh, I just now saw you for the first time. My car runs on trombone farts, by the way. I don't know what that sound. Spit valve. Spit valve. You know what a spit valve is? This is the one dude with chapped lips. Should have chose a reed instrument, man. Those sax guys got laid. Remember how sweet the sax was? They always had sunglasses. Their hair was blowing. "Hey, practice safe sax. Get out of here, Chet Thomas. You suck. You're third chair at best. The lungs of a bird."
4: Daniel Tosh.
5: You ever watch The Price is Right and secretly hope once, just once, when the old lady's spinning the wheel, that she gets caught underneath and it snaps her back right in half? And then a pool of blood comes around and it lands on a dollar. Bob pees himself laughing. "Oh, holy cow, I can't believe it. Always wanted this to happen. Oh. Get up, you have a bonus spin. Take the bonus spin seriously. The greens are worth $5,000. Don't go up there trying to show your friends at home how strong you are. One rotation, that's your best odds. That'll get you to the showcase showdown with a little money in your pocket. It's going to slow your heart rate down. You're going to bid more effectively. You want to pass on that first showdown, right? Carpet, couch, queer, you don't need it. The second one's got the wave runner. Money doesn't buy happiness. That phrase should end with just kidding. You live in this country, wrong answer. Money buys happiness. Buys the wave runner. You ever seen a sad person on a wave runner? Have you? Try to frown on a wave runner. Those things are awesome. Money buys happiness. You ever seen a homeless person skip? They don't. They're not allowed. I once saw a homeless person start to skip, bottle hit him right in the head. He forgot the rules. He'll remember next time. Yeah, I threw it. I don't care. Why is he happier than me? He shouldn't be. I'm rich. Spiritually. You ever hear girls say that? I'm not religious, but I'm spiritual. I like to reply, I'm not honest, but you're interesting. Huh? Let's have cider and talk about your crazy cats.
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6: Oh, I love it. I went to Hawaii with my family. And beautiful place. Anybody been to Hawaii? Oh, it's incredible. And then my wife destroyed the whole vacation by buying us tickets to a luau. Which is so pathetic. It's like, I want to go somewhere natural and beautiful. Let's go to Disneyland in a nice place. Because there's no real Hawaiians left. They're all filtered down. There's quarters of them in halves. There's not a full Hawaiian left. They were worked to death on the pineapple plantations and picking sugar cane. And now they're decimated. And you got people celebrating their culture. Not even Hawaiian. It's like 8 Puerto Ricans just learn how to dance. And you go there and it sucks. And we walk in, this is the worst part, you walk in and it was like 180 bucks, so I'm already pissed. Then they line you up with the real Hawaiians. It's a guy with a grass skirt and he's ripped and he's bronzed. He's got his arm around my wife and she's just looking at him. And he's looking at her. My kids are looking at the guy. They're like, wow, you're everything that my dad isn't. And then me at the end just standing there, pasty white and bald. Angry, and they put the little Hawaiian girl next to me, beautiful. She's got coconut shells for a bra, and I'm just staring at her like, I can't put my arm around her. If I touch her, I'm gonna rape her. I'm pretty sure I won't be able to stop. I won't stop, so my arm is just pinned at my side, and I'm looking even angrier. They got all the pictures on the wall on the way out. You're supposed to buy your family's picture for 25 bucks. 25 bucks. What's the markup on a digital photo to 20? What is that, a 1,000,000,000%? And I say to my wife, we're not buying that picture. Why can't we buy the picture? Because we're not buying. Daddy, how come we can't buy the picture? Look, everybody else bought the picture. We're the only ones left on the whole wall. It's just the Fitzsimmons family left. We're not buying the picture. But why, Dad? Why? Because this is a post-colonial wasteland where we've destroyed an entire indigenous. Fine, I'll get the picture. I pull out my iPhone as they're walking away and I just go, snap. Got the picture. Let's get out of here.
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7: Whoopi Goldberg.
9: So I started watching Sex in the City. Those girls knew things. Those girls knew a lot of things. I was really taken aback by some things I saw. But some of the things I thought, well, that's all right. And I remember one episode, the girls were coming out of the spa, and they had just gotten themselves done, you know, the fingers and toes and hair and makeup and everything. And then they went on talking about how wonderful it felt to get waxed. And I thought, from the way they was talking about it, I thought, well, I'm going to try that myself. So I got me the Yellow Pages. I went to W for waxing, and I made a phone call, and I made an appointment. I went in, very nice little Asian lady. And she looked at me, and she said, you go in the back, you take all your pain, you get in the bed. I said, okay, you're going to have to slow that down for me. And what she was saying was I had to go in the back, take off my pants, get on the bed, which is what I did. And I laid there, and I was waiting for her to come in, you know, just to cover me up with a little towel because I'm laying there to the wind. But she didn't do that. She came in, she went over to her little area. Well, then she walked over, she walked around to me, and she looked down at me, and she smiled. Now, you know, my mama taught me if somebody smiles at you, you're supposed to smile back. So that's what I did. I smiled back at her. This woman proceeded to pour hot wax. And it was such a shock that I had propelled myself out of my own body. I was looking at myself on the table. I wanted to yell to myself, run, Lurleen, run. But I knew I wasn't going to be able to move because I couldn't draw a breath. And when I was finally able to suck myself back into my body, I popped up, I looked at her, and I said, look here. You get off me. I realize now that that might have been the wrong thing to say. because she dropped into a crouching tiger, hidden dragon position. She got a hold of that wax and she pulled. All the saliva in my mouth dried up. I couldn't muster not one little tear to come down. All I could do was lay there panting like a little dog saying. And I said, please, Jesus, if I can just get off this bed, I will gather my things up and get the hell on out of here. And so that's what I did. But on my way to the door, I happened to look down and realized that she wasn't done. And then I had to ask myself a very specific question. And it was anybody, anywhere, ever gonna see this again? The answer was, hell no. So it didn't matter if I left on out of there with only half a skunk on, you know what I mean? So that's what I did. That's what I did. I got out of there.
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32: On August 4th, 1962, Marilyn Monroe died. 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And now, we're going to set the record straight and learn about the way Marilyn Monroe actually died. The third way. I'm Jake Brennan, and on my podcast, Hollywoodland, I revisit some of the biggest stories from Hollywood history, separating the myths people want to believe from the reality underneath them. 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
7: I don't care who you are, though, man. You have got to be careful when you try to tackle any sort of social technology or social networking that you don't understand. The stakes are high these days. I think the best example, although there are many, is this congressman not too long ago who decided that Twitter would be a great form of communication to send a photo of his junk to his mistress. Right? This guy thought he was sending a little private message. He ended up tweeting his meat to the whole country. And what was worse about that was America's reaction. All of America, without knowing anything else about this guy, got up on a soapbox and was like, he should quit his job. He should resign. He's got bad character. He can't be a leader. I don't give a what he does on Saturday nights, assuming he's a good politician, all right? If we made our political decisions based on that kind of judgment, we'd be screwed. Because this country was founded by people that invented half the things we do and we get wasted. I guarantee all the time our heroes would throw badass parties. Sam Adams would invite everyone over for a kegger. George Washington would drink too much moonshine, pass out on the couch. Ben Franklin would quickly invent the first Sharpie ever. Start doodling calligraphy all over his face. Everyone would gather around, sign their name. He'd be like, hey, John, come put your hand cock on George's face. It's hilarious. They spun that for the history books.
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8: Recently, I was walking my dog around my building on the ledge. A lot of people are afraid of heights, not me. I'm afraid of widths. I have a 3-year-old dog and named him Stay. He's a lot of fun when he's a puppy because when I call him, I would say, come here, Stay, come here, Stay. And he would go. He's a lot smarter than that now. Now when I call him, he'll just ignore me and keep on typing. He's an East German Shepherd. Last night I was in a bar and I walked up to this beautiful woman and I said, do you live around here often? She said, you're wearing 2 different color socks. I said, yes, but to me they're the same because I go by thickness. And she said, how do you feel? And I said, well, you know when you're sitting on a chair and you lean back so you're just on 2 legs and then you lean too far and you almost fall over, but just at the last second you catch yourself. I feel like that all the time. I have a map of the United States, it's actual size. It says 1 mile equals 1 mile. When people ask where I live, I say E5. Last summer, I folded it. My girlfriend has a queen-size bed, and I have a court-jester-size bed. It's red and green and has bells on it. The ends curl up. I woke up one morning, she asked me if I slept good. I said, no, I made a few mistakes. I got a postcard from my best friend George. It was a satellite picture of the entire Earth. On the back he wrote, wish you were here.
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14: Uh-oh, guess who's getting a phone call? Don't worry, I let it go to voicemail. I'm a professional. My outgoing message says, I can't come to the phone right now because I'm either on stage or I'm having sex. So I will call you back in 45 minutes or 30 seconds. Any happy couples here tonight? Anyone meet on the internet? That's happening more and more. eHarmony.com. It's okay to look. I've gone on a couple internet dates. I've gone on a few of them. It never goes well. It's always terrible. Like, I've gone out with people from MySpace, Doug_Benson, and it's scary because you get to know them on the internet, but then you have to drive over there, meet them face to face. The whole drive, you're like, oh God, I hope Dateline isn't there. Not again. Not again. I want to finish my cookie and my lemonade this time. I don't want to be attacked by a giant man dressed as a bush. A human shrubbery. But officer, her MySpace page says she's 99 years old. You can't lie on there. Lying is wrong.
21: I Heart Comedy.
0: It's like when you were younger, we had like thoughts in our heads. They'd come whipping right out of our mouth. We'd have two in the can, ready to go. Now I stop people in the middle of sentences. I go, what were we talking about? Remember those days? Hair, too. Remember your hair? We had hair. Now I got hair growing in places. You too, lady? Me too. Ever get that alien eyebrow hair that just breaks rank with the other ones? And your wife's the first one. What the hell is that? Oh, I don't know. I got antenna now. Yeah, I'm a cockroach. Or you ever get that fur in your back? My wife goes, what is that, a chia pet? Yeah, that's a chia pet. I had a hair hanging out of my nose the other day. My wife walks by, stops, pulls the hair out of my nose. My butt went up. I looked at her, I go, did you see that? She goes, it's all connected.
21: Day or night, we've got your laughs. I Heart Comedy.
4: Ellen DeGeneres.
1: It's amazing. 30 seconds and we get invested in those characters on the commercial. You know, that old man who can eat corn on the cob again? I'm happy for him. He couldn't eat it for a while. Now he can. That woman on jury duty, gotta go, gotta go, gotta go right now. Gotta go, gotta go, gotta go. Gotta go! And the judge doesn't understand. Oh, such a relief by the end of that commercial. And I don't have to go right now. Oh, fantastic, lady. Those jingles are catchy. We retain that. In 30 seconds, we remember all this stuff, you know, because of the repetition. I believe that someday sitcoms will be 30 seconds long. Because that's all we'll need, and that's all our attention span can take, because our attention span is shot. We've all got attention deficit disorder, or ADD, or OCD, or one of these disorders with three letters, because we don't have the time and patience to pronounce the entire disorder. That should be a disorder right there. TBD, too busy disorder. With the sudden choice of disorders that we've got now. You know, when I was a kid, we just had crazy people. That's all. Just crazy people. All the commercials on television now are for antidepressants, for Prozac or Paxil, and they get you right away. Are you sad? Do you get stressed? Do you have anxiety? Yes. Yes, I have all those things. I'm alive. I don't want to take a pill. Go to Africa. Go follow some bushman around. He's getting chased by a lion. That's stress. Not going to find a pygmy on Paxil, I'll tell you that right now. I was watching the news the other day, brought to you by Paxil. Well, now I need it. Smart advertising. That's another thing, too. When I was a kid, the news was on once a day. You either caught it or you missed it. Now the news is on 24 hours a day. And that's not enough. They got a guy talking, and then there's a crawl down there. So you got that guy talking, you got the crawl going, you're online, you're putting in your opinion on your poll. No, I say to that, no! I said no too, that's right.
4: George Carlin.
2: I'd like to mention a special kind of book that has taken hold in this country in the last 30 to 40 years. It's this excessive devotion to children. I'm talking about today's professional parents, these obsessive diaper sniffers. There are no losers anymore. Everyone's a winner. No matter what the game or sport or competition, everybody wins. Everybody wins, everybody gets a trophy. No one is a loser. No child these days ever gets to hear those all-important character-building words, "You lost, Bobby." "You lost. You're a loser, Bobby." They miss out on that. You know what they tell a kid who lost these days? "You were the last winner." A lot of these kids never get to hear the truth about themselves until they're in their 20s. When their boss calls them in and says, "Bobby, clean your desk and get out of here, you're a loser." Of course, Bobby's parents can't understand why he can't hold a job. In school, he was always on the honor roll. Well, what they don't understand, of course, is that in today's schools, everyone is on the honor roll. Everyone is on the honor roll because in order to be on the honor roll, all you really need to do is to maintain a body temperature somewhere roughly in the 90s. But we shouldn't be worrying about how he's doing at school because, you know, come summertime, he'll be off to camp. Yes, he'll be off to camp, but not to swim and hike and play softball. No, no, no, no, no, no, no. Today's child will be sent away to lose weight. He'll be sent to fat camp or violin camp or ceramics camp or computer camp or leadership camp, whatever that is. Leadership camp. Isn't that where Hitler went?
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3: I got bit by one of those New York mosquitoes with their encephalitis and their New York attitude. Bit me four times, flew by my ear and burped. That's arrogance. I mean, I think we can all agree the future wasn't all it was cracked up to be. What happened to the Jetsons lifestyle? Well, where's the hovercraft? I should be hovering right now. I should. The future's just a bunch of crap that breaks. That's it. Every day something else breaks. Every day I'm on the phone with customer service. Every day it's pressure say one. One. Okay, did you say three? No, I said one! Great, this is broken too. And you just want to talk to, you try and hit zero because you want to talk to a person, that just sends you right back to the beginning. They penalize you for trying to talk to a person. Now you got to remember all the numbers you hit to get back to where you got bounced back from. I can't stand those voices. I fight with the computer voice. Am I the only one who fights with the voice? They're like, let me see if I get this right. I'm like, you suck. I suck? Yeah, you suck. And you suck even more for not raising your voice back and getting angry at me. Please put in your account number. Then somebody picks up, they go, "What's your account number?"
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5: 4.6 billion years ago, when God first made the earth and sky. All right, don't big it up. I mean, it comes as a package, really, doesn't it? You can. The sky was never an optional extra. It could be, I built your planet, I can't breathe. Would you like an atmosphere? Of course I would. So, God made human beings too. And he wanted them to be good like himself. Arrogant. Right. But very soon they wanted their own way. They would not listen to God. They became wicked and did wicked things. Bloke there running off with a big bag of money. Don't put it in a bank. God looked at them and said to himself, "They are so wicked, I will have to wipe them off the face of the earth?
6: Really?
5: That's your only choice, is it? That's you. You'll have to.
6: Straight to genocide.
5: Straight to the annihilation of the entire human race because a fatty yellow trouser picked someone's nose. That's your solution, is it? I mean, anger management, chill out. They are so wicked, I would have to wipe them the face of the earth. And every living thing with them. What's the squid ever done? But there was one man who was still very good. His name was Noah. He was a friend of God. Just a friend, so don't... No. A friend with big hooped earrings. Rouge. Where did he get that from? He lives in a cave. What the... What are you doing? Seeing God. You never know. Handlebar moustache. Holding God's hand. Who's wearing a blouse? But God isn't gay. God said to Noah, I am so angry with men.
6: You mean men and women?
5: Whatever.
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13: Dana Gould.
15: But I have been very fortunate, and I've met some amazing people. But to me, I'm always impressed not with the show business people, but with the people who've made a difference. I think the most impressive human being I ever met, when I worked at The Simpsons, I got to meet Professor Stephen Hawking. Now, he's the Beatles of scientists. Think about it. If that represents the most successful version you can be of a thing, then by that definition, the Rolling Stones are the Beatles of music. Not counting the Beatles. John Lennon is the Beatles of the Beatles. Pete Townsend is not the Beatles of the Who. Keith Moon was the Beatles of the Who. Which is why, when Mick Jagger salutes Pete Townsend, you have to believe him, because only the Beatles of the Rolling Stones knows who the Rolling Stones of the Who is. But that analogy only works on positive things. It's never like a negative connotation. The Killing Fields of Cambodia were the Beatles of human suffering in the 20th. Normally, I'd recommend surgery, but it's the Beatles of tumors. I don't know how I'd get at it. Adolf Hitler, the Beatles of dictators.
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16: You know, I was watching his daytime talk show the other day. There were a bunch of women on there who had babies, and they didn't know who the father of the baby was. And they were proud to be on national television admitting that. And I'm not judging these girls morally. I'm really not, because I do a lot of immoral. But I lie about it, and I cover it up because I have the decency. I have the decency to create a false sense of well-being in my home, you know? Let's say I go on the road and I snort a bunch of blow with a hooker in Reno, let's say, hypothetically, right? But I don't try to make myself feel better by telling my wife all about it. That would be mean. I carry that pain inside with me. Because I'm a decent person and I care about her and I don't want to hurt her. Because I'm a good guy. So I got to carry all those hooker drug memories in here. All I'm saying, look, these girls are on the show. All I'm saying is there was a time in our history where if you got pregnant and you didn't know who the father was, you thought, wow, I'm a bit of a whore. I should have kept better track, maybe kept some records or a sign-in book or something, some kind of something. And you'd be a little embarrassed and you'd come up with some sort of lie to tell the kid, you know, your father was a hero. He died in the war.
10: So at least the kid would grow up thinking he had a hero dad for a while. You know, you wouldn't tell him the truth. You wouldn't tell him, you know, your dad was some trucker there. You know, you'd make up a story. Your dad was a hero. He died in the war. And then the kid would grow up, you know, thinking like, oh, yeah, my daddy loves me. I had a daddy that loves me. He's a hero. And he died in the war, you know. And then eventually the kid would grow up and think, wait, we never went to war with Holland in the 70s. What kind of lie was that, Ma? You know, but at least you tried. You didn't go on the Maury Povich show and spin a big wheel to see which toothless mullet head was your baby daddy. You know what I mean? I was watching that Maury show the other day. There was this girl. There must have been like 20 dudes. We gonna find out one of y'all my baby daddy. We fixing to find out right now. Y'all really are shameless. Y'all really are. We gonna find out, Maury. I'm your baby daddy, baby. No, you ain't. Yes, I is. You are not my baby daddy, Kleemer. You're so stupid. He is so stupid, Maury. Don't even know how babies is made.
11: Joan Rivers.
12: I'm a college graduate. You married a single. Yeah, you cook? Why? What's the point of getting married? You cook? Once you start with them, you know, it's gimme, gimme, gimme. Don't start. You think it's easy to make a hot meal once a week? Do you ever try to make a hot meal without getting out of bed? Try that sometime. Do you ever make pancakes on an electric blanket? Why should I cook? I'm married. Show me the Bible where it says I have to cook. Show me where it says woman cooks, man eats, then I'll do it. Show me, if God wanted me to cook, he would have given me aluminum hands. Show me where it says, and Bathsheba went forth and basted, then I'll do it. Bathsheba went forth and did a lot of things. That tramp never picked up a spoon. Because the good-looking ones don't have to cook. Don't start. Don't start. Because once you start, it's gimme, gimme, gimme, gimme. And cooking doesn't keep him at home. Right? You're married, you know this. Aunt Jemima died single. I said, Jemima, pull yourself together. You're a young woman. Get rid of the apron, get rid of the kerchief. Jemima, Uncle Ben likes you. On my cooking. Well, she died single, didn't she? A flapjack hit her on the head. Now that was it.
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13: Big changes, man. Big changes. I'm a new mom. New mom. Yes. Wife had twins. A boy and a girl. Yep. Very happy. You know, in the past, I've said quite a few things about kids and about how they ruin your life and they're awful. And I was right. They do ruin your life, but they give you a new life. That's the thing. They give you a new life. And I'm loving it. I'm loving every second of it. Loving every second of it. I think I started a little late because, you know, I'm 45. So, you know, started, you know, kids, 45, that's a little late in the game. But it does, you know, it does stick in my mind about the age thing. And that's why I always, like, talk to my kids a lot, just talk to them, you know. And especially the boy, Lucas, I talk to him all the time, especially when I'm changing him, you know. And I'm like, okay, Lucas, you see how mommy has the lights nice and low and not too bright in your eyes and got your little lullabies playing, the music you like, see, uh-huh. Okay, now, not too tight on your ankles, right? Okay, let me get the little towelette and see, it's nice and warm. Yeah, you like that, right? Okay, now you go from front to back, okay? Clean to dirty. Clean to dirty. Clean to dirty. Now, look, I want you to remember this, so when you're doing this for mama, you do it right. The biggest thing about being a new mom is that, you know, with kids that you're just tired all the time. I'm always tired. I'm tired now, just tired, right? And I don't understand how people cheat, you know, especially when they have new kids and they cheat. Where do you get the energy to cheat? I told my wife, I said, look, if you ever catch me in another woman's bed, you know I'm just there for a nap. Yeah. I'm like, baby, she had down pillows. I'm sorry.
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17: 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This

0: I'm calling for Doc.
1: It is? That is a coincidence. Happy birthday, too.
0: Is Doc... Well, is he there? Well, do you know where I can reach him?
1: He's at a party at Dr. Benson's house? Well, thank you. I have that number. What is it with everybody on New Year's Eve? What's that, Frida? Happy New Year to you, too, dear.
0: Hello, Dr. Benson. This is Charlie Matthews. Happy New Year to you, too. But I called Dr. Hathaway, but he's at your house. I know you could have told me that.
1: Why, well, I didn't ask.
0: I don't think he's in a position to help at this point. I thought possibly you could recommend somebody else. No, I don't think I'd care to do that. No, it's just that I don't think I'd like to have my first child delivered by a cab driver.
1: Who?
0: Oh, that's out of the question. Oh, I wouldn't want to take the chance.
1: Well, I did build a bookcase once.
0: No, but this is different. I want a doctor.
1: Who? Yes, I've heard of him. You think I can get him? Thank you, doctor. I'll call him right away. Hold on, Frida. Hold on. I think I've got it all worked out.
0: Hello, is this Dr. Berger, the dentist? Is it too late for you to do an extraction?
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12: 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All comedy, all the time. I Heart Comedy.
13: So I walked here tonight, and I walked through a neighborhood with a bunch of Hasidic Jews in it. And I love Hasidic Jews. I've always lived among them. It just I'm at peace when I'm with them. Better food, you know, nightlife. They have libraries. They read and stuff. And I grew up in a Jewish community in Boston, and I went to a Jewish nursery school, and it's just my place. And so, I remember on my first day of nursery school, I went in at the Jewish Community Center, and Miss Shelley, our teacher, played a ukulele and gathered the kids and one parent each, and she sang, "Where is Robbie? Where is Robbie?" And I stood up and said, "Here I am, here I am." It was nice. And they said, "Very nice to meet you, very nice to meet you. Please sit down." And I did. And the heavens opened. It was amazing. But then she sang, "Where is Andrew? Where is Andrew?" And I stood up again and I go, "Andrew's dead." And I did that because my grandparents' dog, Andrew, had died the week before. And I didn't know that there was like more than one Andrew. I don't think that there should be, but there are. And the little boy was like, he got on heroin when he was like 4. He died. I don't know what happened to him. But one thing that I'm curious about with Hasidic Jews is the outfits that they wear are hyper specific for very old religion. Why do they wear suits from like 1931 Budapest? You know, like I can understand like even a Buddhist monk wears like saffron robes. They shave their head. They carry one bowl that they have their one dumpster meal out of a day, and you know, just their aesthetics. You know, or then like a Christian friar wears like sackcloth and you know shaves a circle in their head because Jesus wants you to be ugly. That I get, but why? I mean, so I got to imagine with Hasidics, like, was God going through, like, Cosmic Vogue magazine and, like, people slithered out of the mud and then, like, made clothes out of dirt and fur? And he was like, no, don't care for that. And then, like, later, like, textiles were invented. He was like, we're getting there. And then, like, in, like, 1930s Hungary, he was like, freeze, I love that. That's the suit that you will wear forever. It's the main tenet of our faith. And they were like, oh, man, it's going to be hot. And he was like, I don't care, put it on. And they were like, okay. Okay, and the curlies blasted out their heads. I think that's how it happened. Do you think that a Hasidic guy has ever been like walking down the street and seen like an Amish guy from far off and been like, hey, oh, you're not Ezekiel, or are you? Don't they have the same names? I don't know.
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14: Bill Hicks.
15: You know what I mean? You want a better world, ladies and gentlemen? Legalize pot right now. You want to end the deficit? Legalize pot right now. I am so sick of hearing about the damn deficit, I could puke blood. There ain't no deficit. It's an illusion in the first place. But you want to end it? You want to end it? Legalize pot. Biggest cash crop in America. Deficit's gone. Time to evolve ideas. Evolution did not end with us growing thumbs. You do know that, right? Didn't end there. We're at the point now where we're going to have to evolve ideas. We're undergoing evolution. And the reason our institutions, our traditional religions are all crumbling is because they're no longer relevant. They're no longer relevant. So it's time for us to create a new philosophy and perhaps even a new religion, you see. And that's okay, because that's our right, because we are free children of God with minds who can imagine anything. And that's kind of our role. How do you evolve ideas? I'll give you an example right here. Why is the drug czar of this country? Well, let's go back. Why do we have a drug czar in this country? A. B. Why is he a cop? Why isn't he a guy in recovery who's had an alcohol and or drug addiction and overcome it? And why doesn't he help people with the same problem with compassion rather than condemnation? Why do we put people who are on drugs in jail? They're sick. They're not criminals. Sick people don't get healed in jail. See, it makes no sense. And if we evolve the idea, you see, the planet might be more compassionate and something like heaven might dawn. I want everyone here to take the 5 dried grams I taped under your all chairs right now. Under your chairs. Check them out. Check them out. Under your chair. Let's go, man. UFOs are waiting in the 5th dimension. Let's go. We'll do it later. We'll do it as a closer. Mushrooms grow naturally on the planet. They're against the law. Marijuana grows naturally on the planet. It's against the law. Do you think making nature against the law seems a bit, I don't know, unnatural?
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14: Eddie Murphy.
16: I was standing outside getting ready to come in here, man. And this little Jewish guy walked up to me and said, buckwheat! And there was some brothers standing next to me and said, what that guy call you, man? Buckwheat. And I started thinking about it, the buckwheat, no, the little rascals, period. Like, who thought the names up for that show? Because I'm from a predominantly black family, and I have yet to run into a relative named Buckwheat. You go to a cookout, say, how you doing? My name's Ed. What's yours?
14: Oh, I'm Buckwheat, man. That's me. Yeah, Buckwheat. That's my name. No, Buckwheat. That's... No, I ain't got no last name. Buckwheat. That's it. I'm serious. I'm dead serious, man. You don't believe me? Ain't that right, Stymie? Here's my cousin Stymie over here. Right. Don't even want you to meet my brother. Yo, Farina! Yeah. Fuck who's saying Farina. Farina, really? Now, most people named after their father. Who was named after their father's favorite breakfast? That's my little sister over there. Her name is Shredder Wheat. And then my twin brothers right there, Quisp and Quake, right there. And that's my little nephew over there. He retired. His name is Special K. And my oldest brother, he's homosexual. His name is Lucky Charm. He over there with his friend, Fruit Loops.
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18: My wife and I first moved to California. She was hammering on me about going on one of these whale watching trips. Let's get in the boat and go see the whales. Let's go see the whales. I'm like, no. It's a 60-foot animal. We're in a 6-foot rubber boat. We're a bath toy. No. Well, she finally talked me into going. She didn't talk me into going. She just said, you're going. And I said, hey, sounds good. So the day of the trip, I'm just whining and moaning. I don't want to go. And we're going with these two other California couple friends of ours who are nice people. But one of the guys, like one of these surfer guys, he doesn't have a job. I don't know what he does. But he thinks I'm his friend because I cut him down. So we get down on the docks, and this guy is like right in my face, like, Bill, dude, all right, listen up. Do you know what would like totally make my day? I'm like, a GED? Is that a band? Dude, if we were out in that boat, all right, this would be so righteous. If we're out in that boat and a whale went, chomp, chomp, right by the boat, just jump right by the boat, that'd make my day. I go, do you know what'd make my day? A gum barrel in my mouth. So we get out in this boat and Surf Boy gets his wish. Out of nowhere, this humongous whale comes up right by the boat and goes, and sprays this nasty liquid all over the boat. And the Californians are freaking. They're like, oh my God, he sprayed us. That is so cool. I'm like, hello? He just blew his nose on us is what he did. We just paid $200 a piece to have a whale honk a loogie on us. That's all we did. You know what? Give me the $200. And then the whale made a noise. He went like, and they lost it. They're screaming, what'd he say? What'd he say? What'd he say? I'm like, he said, that's what he said. Which means I just blew snot on him. I'm going to go tell my friends.
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19: A couple of years ago, I went to Iraq because that's where people were working. So we're driving along. And we go to all these forward operating bases. We're in the middle of nowhere. And the thing is I live in Los Angeles, and all my friends in LA are like, oh my God, you're going to be surrounded by hot 19-year-old guys. Have you ever been surrounded by 19-year-old guys? It's a lot like being buried underneath a litter of golden retriever puppies. It is adorable, but exhausting. This is not a cougar. This is not a MILF. This is lady who makes a hell of a pot roast. If you miss your mom, I'll hug you. How about that? What am I gonna do? Lure him into the Jeep with a bag of Snickers bars and finish raising them? But they're psyched. It was the greatest shows in the world because they're psyched to see you. They're bored. And so I get there and they're like, you don't even have to be funny. They're like, thank God you've come. I have been talking to this guy for like 14 months. Any story that is not about his wife is a win. So we finally, like, we're at the last base. to the, we've been driving all day long, 6 hours, 7 hours in this thing. We get to the last base, it's dark, and I get out of the truck, and a young corporal comes up to me and goes, ma'am, would you like to see where you're billeting? And I was like, yeah, is that sleeping? Yeah, I would love that. That would be awesome. And he takes me into the closest tent, and all that's in this tent are sandbags and those weird wooden horses you stack things on. And he goes, ma'am, will this be all right? And I was like, yeah, yeah, do you have like a blanket or something? And he goes, ma'am, I'm kidding. Bored, bored, bored.
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20: We used to have this party every year in Death Valley for about 7 years. Just about like 70 or 100 of us. We'd go out, way out in the middle of nowhere in Death Valley. And every year we'd go. And just this colossal drug use and, you know, booze and no cops and tight women and tight men and loose stool and sunburns and juvenile drug abuse. One year we were snorting chopped up Ritalin at the end because it was all that was left. And this was the year, 2 years ago, where Steve Fawcett went missing. Steve Fawcett, they just found his remains. He was a billionaire adventurer is what they kept referring to him as. Is that a career choice? Cape Fear Community College for adventurer? I think... An adventurer is nothing but someone who takes unnecessary risks with their own life for no benefit to humankind, just to get some adrenaline and have some fun. I'm not against it. It's hard to have fun when you're 60 years old and you have $1 billion. And I know that because I'm 42 years old and I have $9,000 and I'm out of ideas. I have nothing to spend it on. I will die with that $9,000 still sitting there. I just don't know why he gets to be called an adventurer. I'm taking the same adventures in the same desert 400 miles south. I'm just doing them with my brain and chemicals and stuff. Because I don't have $1 billion to get hydroplanes and jetpacks. I have to do lines of mocaine in Death Valley. That's where you chop up your mushrooms with the cocaine and you grind it all up in a one big fat line and you do a red... It's the worst idea in the entire history of the Death Valley Desert Party. But someone said the word mocaine, everybody laughed, so we had to try it for reals just to make it official. And it was terrible, because you get the same post-nasal cocaine drip going down the back of your throat, but now it's mushroom flavored. And if you've never done psilocybin mushrooms, it's the most awful flavor any angry god could create. Because he doesn't want just anyone going through his jewelry drawer and finding out his secrets.
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15: The worst everything is in Reno, Nevada. You can smell the white trash burning from here. It's a fire that never goes out. It's like they built a casino over a trailer park. And there are more mullets per capita than maybe any place in the world. You guys know what I'm talking about? The mullet hairstyle, the spiky on top, and the short and sides, and long and back. As if to say, I too wish that I had Jesse's girl. Are we all cool? Are we all? All right, cool. All right. Cool. But they have a place. It's right next to the Reno Hilton. I don't know if it's still called the same thing, but it used to be called Mr. D's Backstage. Now, the D must stand for doom. Because it's just awful. Every stripper there was like either wounded or some sort of mutant. They had like bullet holes and knife scars and like a nose on their ass. There was a woman on stage with like a breast and a hook. Like, arr. Which of you want a lap dance, matey? Arr. Yo ho, yo ho, a stripper's life for me. Strippers were twirling down the peg legs of other strippers. There's a place in San Francisco. It's called the Lusty Lady. They have shows that start at 8:30 in the morning. Now, if you're not a garbage man or a paper boy, you shouldn't really be at the strip club that early. You're not really getting the cream of the crop of strippers. Like,
21: ladies and gentlemen, welcome to the early bird show. Here with the Lusty Lady. Our first performer of the day is a 56-year-old mother of 12. Please welcome Temptress Methuselina. Oh, she
0: she tripped on her gut and broke her hip. We're so sorry. Clean up on pole three.
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14: Look at all these Indian faces. Look at you, brown bastards. Indians just look upset that they had to spend money to be here tonight, don't you? That's the look on their faces. I don't know why I'm spending money to see someone that looks just like me. I can stay home and look in the mirror. For free. We are an endless supply of cheap jokes. And you know what the best thing about it is? Indian people, we're proud of our cheapness. You're never going to insult us by calling us cheap. That's the best part, you know. You walk up to an Indian, you guys are cheap. Thank you for noticing. Thank you. Thank you very much. Thank you. That guy just called you cheap. No, no, no. He pronounced it cheap. But what he was saying was smart. Very smart, he was saying. You know, here's the thing, too. It's not like I'm up here going, you Indian people are cheap, and I'm the one that's not. No, no, no, no, no. No, no, no, no, no, no. I'm just as cheap as you. The difference is now I have money. I'm just cheap in better stores. I'll be looking at like an Armani shirt. I hate when this happens. I'm looking at a shirt from like a high-end designer, and I flip the tag over, and I see Made in India. I'm stuck with a real dilemma. Do I buy this? Or do I call my uncle? I wonder if he knows where this factory is. We are cheap. Everybody's cheap, aren't they? Never call white people cheap. White people get really upset when you call them cheap. You ever call the white person cheap? They get very angry. Because white people actually are probably the only people that aren't cheap. You ever call a white guy cheap? You're cheap. I'll buy you a beer. You want a beer? That's how white guys get around being cheap. You want a beer? You want a beer? You want a beer? You want a beer? You want a beer? Huh? You want a beer? Huh? No, I'm not cheap. I bought everybody beer. Everybody's cheap. It's all about levels, you know? Black people are cheap. And I tell you why, because I know I grew up around enough black people to know exactly how cheap you are. I remember going to my best friend Marlon's house when I was a kid. I'd go there and be like, hey, Marlon, can I have some cereal? Yeah, go ahead. Help yourself. Here's the thing, Marlon and I have been friends for 31 years. Best friends for 31 years, and I didn't realize he had a lisp until I did an impression of him. Like, Stacko, can I get some cereal? Yeah, go ahead, help yourself. I was like, son of a bitch, he has a lisp. So I go pour some cereal, I go to get the milk. I'm like, yo, you only got this much milk left. All right, give me the jug, I'll make some more. What do you mean you'll make some more? He takes the jug of milk, shoves it under the sink, and starts filling it with water. I'm like, yo, this barely looks like milk. It's skim milk.
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23: And you think the closer you get to a woman, the safer you'll be. And you're wrong. You're in more danger. Because you're being manipulated in ways you don't even know. Think about it. Every guy who's married is fatter than when he started. Everyone. You think that's a coincidence? You think men are just so overjoyed with matrimony that they're just walking around with chocolate sundaes? Wow! My life turned out so much better than I thought it would. No. The common denominator is that you're married to a woman. And when you marry a woman, you think she's going to love you and care for you and cherish you. And you're wrong. Her first instinct is to keep you. She's a nester. The woman is a nester. She makes the nest, builds the nest, wants everyone in that nest all the time. And guys are always trying to leave the nest. Always. Just to look for worms or do loop-de-loops. Sometimes check out another nest. Who's in that nest? I'm just looking. And women are aware of this, and they want to prevent it from happening by feeding you all the time. Essentially making you too fat to fly. So if you ever try and leave, you land on the ground and waddle in circles like a fat duck. And then all the pretty birds look down. Oh, he's funny. I never have sex with him, but he's hilarious.
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34: We love you Latinos. We knew you were here. There's 9 Astrovans in the parking lot, so. They all got, like, stickers of roosters and Brahma bulls.
35: Yeah.
34: And then on the back window, they got those funny stickers like the dad sticker, the mom sticker, the 10 little kids stickers. The littlest kid's already pregnant in the sticker.
35: Aha, la tuya, wey, puto.
34: I don't give a f- We learned Spanish by getting jumped by you Mexicans.
35: Yeah.
34: We love you guys, though. We love Latinas, boy. Woo! They are fertile creatures, though, I'll tell you that much. You want a Mexican, you better wear a condom and you better put a fruit roll up on top of that.
35: Word.
34: I'll tell you what, that's like throwing a gallon of water on a gremlin. 5 babies will shoot out of her immediately. And Mexicans are already born with Raiders jerseys on.
4: Yeah.
34: And two felonies right away.
4: Right away.
34: Don't get mad. We don't make the rules. Jesus does.
4: Amen.
34: But we love you Latinos, man. We love that Mexican beer like Tecate. The only beer in America you buy a 30-pack comes with a soccer ball. Come on. I don't see Coors Light giving out hacky sacks and frisbees to the white kids.
4: Yeah.
34: And we love Tapatio and Cholula hot sauce. You better bet your ass. Believe me. Testify. And we love the Latinos. They could communicate to one another like the Mayans simply by whistling like, Maria! Look, white people, black people, look around. These Mexicans know what he just said.
4: Yeah.
34: You heard the dog whisper? I'm the Cholo whisperer, SS.
4: Totally.
34: He said, Maria, hurry up and do the laundry before I hit you. That's what he just said. Listen, not that we condone hitting women. All we're saying is you hit that bitch hard enough, she ain't calling the cops. That's what we're saying. That's where Chris Brown, if he had child locks, click, click, get your umbrella, Rihanna. It's going to be a long night in this bitch. You know what I'm talking about? All right, racism and abuse. Let's keep going.
4: Yeah.
5: I Heart Comedy.
6: I don't like them priests. They're too quiet. I feel like I'm going to wake up one night and there'll be one at the end of my bed. I recycle. Do you? Now, that's how I've proved to myself the existence of God. I now no longer have a struggle with faith. I've proved to myself the existence of God. I will prove to you right now, tonight, the existence of God using my unlikeliness theory, right? Here it is, the unlikeliness theory. I will prove to you now the existence of God. Siegfried and Roy. Bear with me. Two gay Austrian lion tamers? What are the odds of that? I also like white tigers. I love white tigers. How'd you feel now, atheists? Let me ask you a question, atheists, when you're driving home in them little Priuses. Who do you call on when the brakes fail in that little box? Oh no, help me, spontaneous chemical reaction.
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8: So we drop the microphones, get off stage.
0: We're 12 minutes.
8: 12 minutes in.
0: We walk past all the comics who were like hating us. We're like, yeah, good job, LA Comics. Yeah. Nice. Way to show us how to do it.
8: Yeah.
0: And we make it all the way to the door, almost to the parking garage, and then we stop cold at the same time. We're like, Mom and Dad. So I'm busting back, and as I'm walking back towards the club, I'm realizing, oh yeah,
8: we were
0: closing the show.
8: Right.
0: So now all the crowd who hated us is now walking out of the club towards me and booing me outside, like by the escalators. And I come down back into the towards the club, and there's like a picture window for the club, and in the lobby area, and I see our parents just sitting there,
8: looking so sad
0: on a bench, just looking lost. Like I said, that they look like new immigrants in Ellis Island, just waiting for their last name.
8: Yeah, just waiting for a new.
0: Somehow my dad had like a round hat box. Like, I don't know. So he just
8: It
0: became like a scene from like Black Hawk Down. I'm like, let's get out of here. They come out. I'm like, if she drops her purse, leave it. We'll get it tomorrow. And I start busting my way
8: up. Meanwhile, I'm upstairs in the mall. I'm waiting right inside Ozzie Smith's restaurant. Ozzie Smith is a famous shortstop for the St. Louis Cardinals. For years, he was a Hall of Famer, and I was in his restaurant thinking about the only other time we ate at Ozzie Smith's.
0: We were 12.
8: Horrible experience. Horrible. We were there with our father and our dad, Ozzie Smith, at the restaurant, walking around, greeting people at the tables. He comes over to our table. We were about to say hi to him, and our dad was like, can we have some more rolls, please?
0: Hands him.
8: Chance of rolls asked.
0: A little racist.
8: A little racist.
0: I'm reliving that. So
8: Jason comes upstairs.
0: I come back upstairs.
8: Empty-handed. Where are our parents? I can't even find them.
0: I'm like, they're back there.
8: I go back. You. Fine, I'll go. So I go back, and Dad's leaning on the top of the escalator, and he's just kind of looking around like it's a Sunday afternoon. People are, like, flaking us off outside. I'm like, Dad, let's go. Where is Mom? So that was the wrong thing to do to our dad, because our father just piggybacked on our anger.
0: Always looking for a reason to just give it to our mom.
8: So that was the perfect entree for him to be like, Annette!
0: Loud.
8: And now I'm even bagged by Ozzy's, and I hear her go, what?
0: Like, it's so loud.
8: This is just all melting
0: so
8: down.
0: So bad.
8: And so, like, they're walking towards us. People are still walking out. Our dad is
0: Dad has diabetes. He actually does have diabetes.
8: He does have diabetes. And he has these special shoes from Louisville that are $500 a pair, and he's walking in these gigantic
0: shoes. And he's so slow. Like, he's in one of the... It's like, in
8: it's
0: a
8: like
0: movie.
8: You know, in a movie where the shot goes where it's like a
0: rack focus, and they're pulling away,
8: and it looks like the guy's getting smaller. And they come back this time.
0: Some of
8: like,
0: our father's,
8: like, disappearing on the horizon or something. It was taking them so long. So mad. So we get outside. We get to the car. Like, Jay and I are ready to fight.
0: I'm like, I will punch someone now.
8: I have never been in a fight. I will punch somebody right now.
0: Let's go right now.
8: Let's go. Like, we were ready to fight. And then our parents came outside. They got in the front seat. We got in the back seat. They drove us away like we were 10 years old.
0: 10 years old.
5: I Heart Comedy.
1: So you guys, here in Appleton, this being a college town, here in the summer, people choose the other transportation. That, of course, is the bicycle. And first of all, if you ride a bicycle, let me be the first to thank you for saving the whole world with your little green legs there and everything. But hey, on behalf of the rest of us motorists, would you do us a favor? Would you get out of the way? Now, to be fair, there are a couple different kind of Wisconsin bicyclists out there. Number one is the guy that got the DUI. Yeah. You'll see him pedaling down the street in his jeans and flannel, trucker hat, smoking a cigarette, scowling, half case of beer over his shoulder. I'm cool with that guy. He doesn't want to be there either. Getting a little bit tired of the militant bicyclist riding down the middle of the road, letting you know they're saving the world. Ride my bicycle, saving the world. I live in a yurt. I eat organic fruit. Look at my hat. It's made of hemp. I'm saving the world. Yeah, you know what, bicyclist? You're saving the world. Yeah, up until somebody opens up their car door. You know what you're doing then? Then you're driving up healthcare costs, Dick. What do you think of that, Mr. High Horse? Mr. Better Than Everybody Else? I'm saying it right now. Roads are built for cars. There's a technology war. You lost, bicyclist. All we're asking is, why don't you get out of the way? Why don't you ride on the sidewalk? Oh, yeah. All those people walking on the sidewalk. They slow you down. Yeah. That sucks, doesn't it, bicyclist? To be stuck behind some slow, outdated mode of transportation. Kind of makes you crazy. Kind of makes you want to hit him. You know what? I'm just gonna start going up in a hot air balloon. Yeah, take it around the airport. All those airplanes, get the hell out of my way. I'm being environmentally friendly. And everybody else can suck it.
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9: I spend a lot of time in hotels. I travel alone for my job. I'm under the impression that if you go out on the road, whether it's for business or pleasure, and you stay at a hotel alone for at least a night, at some point during your stay, you will find yourself in that hotel room alone thinking this: I want to kill myself. It's going to happen. It's a hotel room. I do. It's just part of the job. It's just part of my life. And I don't mind it. I got nothing to complain about. I mean, I got to wake up early sometimes to enter a morning zoo format. I have to get up to do morning zoo radio. As many of you know, in every great city or lesser city in this country, there's a morning zoo situation happening. And comics sometimes have to enter that situation and play along to sell tickets. Now, as many of you know, a morning zoo format, traditionally, there is a main guy, a laughing guy, and a baffled and shocked woman. That's the classic setup, give or take the woman or the laughing guy. If I were to do an impression of that, that was just sounds, it would be bah, bah, bah, bah, bah, bah. Oh, fellas. So I have to deal with that. Now, in this particular story, I'm in Cleveland at a hotel. I get up at 5:30, which quite honestly is bull for anybody. I mean, is it night? Is it day? What is 5:30? I don't care who you are, whether you have to wake up for it or you've been up all night for 5:30. Of course, if you've been up all night for 5:30, you have other problems. Usually, if you see the sun come up at 5:30, you're saying something like, should we call the guy? You know, no, dude, we ran out at the right time. You got a drug problem. You're going to tell me I have a drug problem in my apartment? Yeah, you do. We don't need more blow. I just listened to you talk about your guitar for 4 hours. And you're going to tell me that I can't have another bump? Get out of my apartment. Sorry, flashback.
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3: Fighting this, you got a lot of weird things. Like some guys, depending on how people react to it, you know, some guys say, hey, who let go? Hey. Hey, if you're sick, go to the hospital, man. Boy, something died inside that cat. Light a match, man. Wow. You can say, it wasn't me, man. I always tell you, right? I always tell. No, it wasn't me. I don't know. Charlie, man. Okay, Charlie, man. Your own farts always smell okay. You know, yeah, man. It's okay. Yeah, that's not bad. Yeah. Some other guy did it, you'd be running to Bensonhurst, man. If two guys are on the elevator and one guy farts, everybody knows who did it. The other guy always gets off at the mezzanine and walks down, you know? Just to hang me up. And then there's things you say when a fart is farting. Some guys are not, you know, shy at all. They come out of, hey there, how are you? Funniest thing I ever heard that you say when a fart is farting was when I was in the Air Force. So I went, the guy said, Captain who? Being an enlisted man, I rather like that. Lighting farts is another thing. Lighting farts with a match that a lot of people don't know about. See, some people know. There are some people, no kidding, you light a fart. Ah, get out.
7: Lighting a fart, really? Hey, you can't.
3: It's methane. It's methane. There are like, I think, 5 million cubic yards of cattle farts every year. They know that because they can predict how much methane is produced by the amount of feed that's consumed. Farts are a fact, farts are a way of life, farts are part of the ecology, gang.
0: Folks, I'm at an age now where I know a lot of new dads, a lot of guys becoming fathers for the first time. And I'm very happy for them. I love kids, and I love my friends, and I'm very happy that they are now united. Kids and friends. I've been dreaming of this day. No, I'm really happy for them, but there is this phenomenon that if you don't have kids, and you know a lot of people who do have kids, it's this new dad speech that all new dads have, because it's like, you know this guy as your dumb friend, right? And now he's somebody's father. And that has dawned on him for the first time too, right? So I've heard the same speech so many times, and it goes like this. Yeah, I was holding my son the other day, you know? Like hold him close to me and he grabbed my finger, you know, with his little hand. And I realized I would take a bullet for my kid. Now, we don't know that's true. Right? It's a wonderful sentiment. I'm sure you mean it when you say it, but it's very unlikely you will be called upon to make good on that, right? It's highly unlikely. I mean, you don't know what's going to happen. Let's say there's some scenario where the lead starts flying. You don't know what you're going to do. You might very well tear off that Bjorn. Ah, you're on your own! Holy moly! What is happening here? Try to crawl under a car or something. I love you. And the cat's in the cradle and the silver spoon.
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11: I want to be public about something that I haven't really shared a lot. And I'm nervous about it because it's awkward and it's something that I used to do when I was in high school and it's very embarrassing. But I feel a lot of support and so I want to get it out. When I was in high school, I was a juggler. Oh my God, I said it. Oh, it feels so good to say it out loud. Juggling, I was a juggler. I carried a prop bag everywhere I went because I couldn't do sports. And so in my head, I was like, oh, ladies will see my hand-to-hand dexterity and they will want these hands inside them. First of all, flawed, you're juggling balls. That's the first thing. Secondly, it does not work that way at all. All my friends and I, we wanted to be like crazy circus people, right? So I was a juggler. I had another friend who was a mime. Another guy rode a unicycle. Had another friend who wanted to be a circus midget. His words, not mine. I don't think midget is a friendly word. I don't support its use. I call them sliders, but whatever you want. If there was a high school party that was in danger of being too much fun, here we'd come, this ragtag group of Renaissance Fair kids, to liven up the party. Whee! Is someone twisting balloon animals? No! All the ovaries are drying up in the room. Fantastic. What other outmoded forms of entertainment can we rock ladies into a sex froth with? Why, I've hammer-tuned my Alpenhorn. Working? Here's all the wax cylinders from the latest Slappy Danvers songs. Sarsaparilla and the Summertime.
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12: I just want to say, not only the Taliban, bloodthirsty and vicious, they're stupid. They are. Of course, we did respond by bombing Afghanistan back to the Stone Age, which I think is a mistake, because for them, it's an evolutionary leap. Soon, bronze tools. We drop food at the same time that we drop bombs. Bomb food, bomb food. Great Satan, great Santa. Great Satan, great Santa. Would you eat the food? Hell no. It just bombed you. Oh, Uncle Ahmed is dead. Hey, look, cookies. Ooh, Toll House. At least we're not sending them pork. No, I kind of expected that from my government. Give them wieners. They're highly mobile. But we are sending them peanut butter, which they're totally unfamiliar with. They've never seen peanut butter. You know what peanut butter looks like? You've never seen it before? And what do you do with food you're unfamiliar with? You give it to the dog, right? A dog in peanut butter? Hours later. Why, the food has bewitched him. We're also dropping Pop-Tarts. I am not making this up. Pop-Tarts, like they got toasters.
2: Robin Williams.
13: In the process of a jihad, if you die in the process of killing an infidel, which I'm sad to say is all of us, you will go to heaven and be greeted by 71 dark-haired virgins. Now, anyone who's ever been with one virgin is going, I don't know.
14: For my talent portion, no, no. No, no, wait a minute, but then... Recently, in an article in the New York Times, Koran scholars said it is not 71 dark-haired virgins, but 71 crystal-clear raisins. slight difference in translation. It's like finding out thou shalt not kill is thou shalt not quilt. And the Amish are going, we could have had guns all along, Ezekiel. It's like somebody kills himself, goes to the gates of heaven going, where are my bitches? Here are your raisins. Because I do believe that one day Osama will show up to the gates of heaven. There'll be George Washington standing with a small bat going, how dare you defile that which we created? And starts wailing on his ass. And then the 70 other members of the Continental Congress come down and start kicking Osama. And Osama starts going, what is this? Where are the virgins? It's 71 Virginians. Karma! Enough of the karma! I must talk to Jesus Christ. Where is Jesus Christ? And St. Peter goes, hey, Jesus, did you call a cab? Aha! I see we have crossed the PC line. It's okay to kick them, but don't make the ethnic joke. Aha! Because I don't understand the whole fundamentalist thing. You see, I'm an Episcopal. That's Catholic light. You know? Same religion, half the guilt. You know, Catholics, you know, you've got confession. Episcopals, we've got Thanksgiving where Dad has a couple of gin and tonics. I never loved your mother, you know that, don't you? But that's because the Episcopal Church was basically a Protestant church. It was Henry VIII going, I'm Pope now, ha ha ha ha. But then there were other Protestants who thought he was too loose, and then they formed the Puritans, our ancestors. People so uptight, the English kicked them out. How anal do you have to be for the English to say, get out? Take your little pimp shoes, get on the sunflower, and go. And they land in America going, hello, we bring you guilt, syphilis, and alcohol. And the Indians go, oh, we have a gift for you. For us, it is a medicinal and sacred herb. But for you, it'll be an addictive carcinogen. Enjoy.
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15: British dudes, man. They're the best with girls, at least what I see, man. British, no, you know what? They're not the best at hitting on girls. You know who the best at hitting on girls are? Black dudes, for real. Hands down. Yeah, right. White chick with a black dude, right there. That's how he, right? You know, because black dudes, that's why, yo, a British dude would be hitting on a girl, and then a black dude rolls up, British dude knows game over, for real. Yeah, a British dude would be like, hello, how are you doing? You look beautiful. Oh, a black guy. All right, see you later. Yeah, man. But black dudes have that confidence, though. That swag. They'll just say anything to a girl, right? Black dudes just roll up to a girl and just be like, yeah, all right, okay. Oh, hell no. Yeah, all right. Hell no. Yeah. They just start answering questions that nobody asked. Yeah, all right, hell no. I don't know, maybe. I'm on the fence. Lord of the Rings. What? I thought you asked me my favorite trilogy. Black dudes got that confidence, man. Some black dudes say rude things to girls and still get laid. That's how much confidence they have, right? You ever heard a black dude just like, yo, ma, how you fit all that in them jeans? How is that not the rudest thing ever? To say to somebody you never met before, just, yo, ma, you too big to be wearing them pants. Yeah. Yeah, what you do, zip them up with pliers? That's what's up? Yeah, y'all got high cholesterol and whatnot, don't you, ma? Yeah. What you do, jump off a building and dive into those pants? Yeah. And the girl's just like, oh, my God, I want it right now. Lord of the Rings. I can never tell a girl how she fit all that in those jeans. No way. A white dude? Me? Hey, first of all, I would mess that up immediately. I would just be like, excuse me, ma'am, you know, you're a fat bitch. Oh, Lord of the Rings, Lord of the Rings.
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16: Here's a sign, political correctness is dying. My favorite show is coming back on the air. They've been showing it sporadically on MSNBC, To Catch a Predator with Chris Hansen. I love that show. You can learn so much about guys. First of all, it shows how cheap we are. These guys show up like a bag of sandwiches. Every guy has like a plastic bag with sandwiches. Like some smoking 18-year-old is going to tongue you because you stopped off at Quiznos, you know. She's like, I'm not going to sleep with you. I'm saving myself. Is that a Tuscan turkey on Parmesan rosemary bread? Ooh. Is that a 6-inch tuna on wheat with pickles? Good for you. A pizzone? Let me take my shirt off. Let's get busy. It's the same show every week. The guy comes in the house. He's looking for the cameras. That means he's seen the show before and he's still risking his life. Man, what could happen, really? And he's in total denial, right? He's like, well, I guess her dad collects boom mics.

0: blowtorch, can of chunky soup, a Devo hat, some razor blades, some Coke, can of silly string, 1,000 grapes, and some Cool Whip. Huh. Well, should be an interesting chat, shouldn't it, huh? So how old are you, sir? Well, I'm 40. And how old's Tammy? Well, she said she was 18. No, it says in the transcript she said she was 13. Oh, was that a 3? I couldn't see through my dirty computer screen. It looked like an 8, I swear to God. So, let me get this straight, sir. You're 40 and she's 13. Do you think that's right? At that point, he's got the transcripts. He's got you dead to right. So just come clean. I'm 44 years old. I'm an unemployed electrician from Albany. I got web feet, acne in my ass, bad mustache. I gotta do what I gotta do, Chris. Now turn that camera around, get me with her in the hot tub, and burn me a copy.
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8: I do not like porn. Let me tell you why I don't. I don't like porn because it raises the bar too high. You know what I mean? Like, women in porn are always like yelling so loud, which I guess you guys think that's sexy. I'm not like that at all. I'm very quiet in the bedroom. I like to keep a very low profile in there. I will occasionally whisper encouraging things. You know, I'll be like, good job. I really appreciate that. I really think you're showing a lot of improvement. Rudy, Rudy, Rudy. I don't like porn, but women, you should watch porn more. Watch porn just to see where your man is getting all those stupid ideas. Literally, every time I watch porn, I'm like, oh, that's why he made me buy roller skates and a snorkel. Okay. That's why there's 2 pounds of pudding in the fridge. Romantic comedies, that's women's version of porn, right? We watch romantic comedies. We compare you guys to the men in romantic comedies just like you compare us to the women in porn. We want you guys to act like the men in romantic comedies, right? Which is so weird, because if you guys were actually to do anything that the men in romantic comedies do, it would totally backfire, right? Like, I feel like guys in romantic comedies always light candles. Women, we're like obsessed with candles, right? We're like pyromaniacs, right? You guys come over, we have candles everywhere. You don't know if we're going to have sex with you or sacrifice you, right? Romantic comedies, they brainwash women. I think we get brainwashed into being obsessed with romance. I think it starts with the nicknames we get growing up, actually. My dad, growing up, he called me princess, right? Princess, he drilled into my head as a kid that I'm a freaking princess. And then I grew up and I got into the real world and I realized that no one else was on board with the whole princess thing, right? Princesses don't lose their virginity at Lollapalooza. That's just not... start calling kids things to prepare them for real life. You know, get in the car, rehab, let's go. Women get called things that make them obsessed with romance. Guys get called things that make them obsessed with sports, right? You guys get called like champ, sport. You guys are so obsessed with sports. You guys can't even refer to increments of a relationship without referring to sports, right? First base. We got to second base. You don't see women running around referring to increments of our relationships. We like, it's not like last night, me and Mark. Chanel purse. You guys are so obsessed with sports. You guys will wear jerseys for teams that you're not even on. But you think you're on the team. You'll be like, yeah, last night, I guess we just didn't score enough. We? The Vicks don't need you. That's like me watching Grey's Anatomy in scrubs.
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10: I was reading that 9 out of 10 women fantasize about an unknown man leaping through their bedroom window at night and making mad, passionate love to them. Who would think with those odds I would now be facing 150 hours of community service? Damn nursing homes. I know. You try to give something back. Oh, boy. You know, I was looking at the Time magazine with those poor African kids starving. I thought, what the heck? As rich as our country is, we can't screen out those photos. You know? I care about people. I was just in New York City. I was doing an epilepsy benefit, and I'm rolling in the aisles. So that was fun. I love New York City. I miss it so much. Sometimes I fill my humidifier with urine. That is a wild place. I'm in a movie theater, and there's these two hot mamas in front of me making out. And I thought, well, it's dark. You know, who's going to know if I sneak in my hand? It pays to get a manicure. Yeah. Of course, you can't do that on a plane, you know. I was flying here, and on the plane, they're showing a film, X-Men. So I'm trying to open the window to equalize the sucking.
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11: I went to Arizona State Penitentiary to do a film with Gene Wilder, right? We did a film called Stir Crazy. And it was really strange because it's 80% black people in there. And you say, well, why is that strange? Because there are no black people in Arizona. I mean, they bust mothers in. And I was there, and I've always heard the black man been, you know, revolution, whiting, we got a good heart, we're nice people, just get a bad break. And I was there 6 weeks, and I talked to some of the brothers there. Thank God we got penitentiaries. I said to him, I said, why'd you kill everybody in the house? They was home. A mother named Jabo, he has a sentence, hear this sentence, triple life. How do you do triple life? That means if he die and come back, he gotta go to penitentiary. And Gene Wilder always liked to jump in the middle of him. Hey guys, how you doing? I said, Gene, bring your ass out of there, man. What do you think they do to us? We're not homosexual. I said, they ain't got nothing to do with it. I just can't imagine two old, big, greasy-ass murderers.
12: 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Yeah, daddy, go for yourself. If you tell anybody, I'll kill you.
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13: I don't know. I gotta get my act together, man. I'm really, really at a critical point in my life, you know? I'm really getting to that critical age where, you know, pretty soon I'm just, you know, I gotta pick a street. Either I'm gonna get married, you know, or I'm just gonna end up being that creepy old guy hanging out in a bar, you know, red chest hair hanging out. No, seriously, I don't know what's wrong with me. I think I just stayed single too long, man. It's just brutal. There's this critical point when you stay single too long than when your brain switches from, you know, like, you know, don't say that to her. Yeah, say it. See what happens. Dude, and once you cross that line, this the evil that just opens up, it's just, you know. I get into too many arguments. I do. I got in an argument with this girl the other day. You ever meet somebody, like, within the first couple of minutes of meeting them, they feel like they can, like, sum you up? Just like, you know what your problem is? And you just have this unbelievable urge just to take their head and just mush it into whatever they're eating, you know? And really hold it there for a second, you know? Like, feel the panic in the back of their head as, like, the air bubbles become, like, less and less frequent, you know? You ever have, like, weird thoughts like that? Like, random violent thoughts, you know? Like, I actually had the urge to elbow an old lady in the face the other day. No, it was unreal. I swear to God, man, I was going to get off a plane, right? You know the rules. When you go to get off the plane, it goes row by row by row, right? And this lady's all like, ooh, I'm 90. I get to cut everybody, right? So she starts waddling around me, you know? I'm competitive. I start boxing her out, right? Start picking down my luggage. I swear to God, I did this. I'm literally taking up the whole aisle. And all of a sudden, wow, I just go around him. She just starts waddling all around me. And then I just feel my elbow. Like, man, come on. Dude, you got a wide open shot. You know, just give her a quick one. She's not even going to feel it. She's going to go down. Then you can play it off like, oh, is she with you? Is that happening? But I didn't do it, man. I got my body under control. Like, come on, man, this is wrong. And I thought I was in control. And then she got, like, right about there. Then I fell with my foot going, dude, we can still trip her. We can still trip her, man. Just throwing that out there. All the time, I didn't do it. Somebody just went, oh, I didn't. It just, you never just walk down the street, see somebody up on a ladder, you just want to go over and just shaking it, just to do it. You see people like eating, you know, sidewalk cafe, having a good time. Like, that's all I'm saying. That's all I'm saying. It was one of those moments. This girl was annoying me. She was eating something, and I was envisioning plunging her face right into it.
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14: 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Yeah, I'm gonna have a Chuck and Chain belt with little club cards hanging off. Oh, here's my Publix, my Albertsons, and my CVS. 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Can I just explain it to you? 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I don't live with Star Jones. 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You do. Why wouldn't you just go right there? And then you complain, we never see each other because you're out with your club cards, stuck in traffic to save 40 cents. That's why we don't see each other. That's why. Let me just explain what happens with the club card thing. I'll break it down for you in layman's terms. Okay? The cashier's behind a counter. He's got no customers. He's bored. He sticks his hand down the back of his pants. He itches his ass. I was a cashier. That's what you do. Right? Now you come up. Oh, I got my club card. Yeah, give me your keys. He takes your keys. He swipes it. He gives your keys back. Yeah, then you get in your car. You're driving home. You put your hand all over your face like this. Now you got his fecal matter all over your face just to save a quarter. Is that worth it?
15: There's always room in show business for someone with a lovely ass. That's how I got started.
9: make way for leprechauns.
16: No, great asses cause a lot of problems. I've lost half my stuff twice due to great asses. That's all my stuff once. No, a lot of trouble in the world caused by great asses. Wars, human suffering is caused by great asses. The first documented war in human history, the Siege of Troy, the Trojan War, that was caused by a great ass. Helen of Troy, renowned for her great ass, was living in Greece, and she was visited by Paris from Troy. He's like, ooh, that's a lovely ass. Come live with me in Troy. And she's like, okay. And she went and to live in Troy with him, and the Greeks were furious. They marched over to Troy. They're like, show us her ass. How dare you? And the Trojans, who I always imagined to be French for some reason, were like, no, you can't see her ass. I'm looking at it right now. I think I'll rub butter on it. Garlic butter. 10 years the siege of Troy went on. 10 years. And then eventually the Greeks were like, you know what? We're going home. We left you a horse. And the Trojans, who were stupid, let's be honest. The Trojans are people who named themselves after a condom. Like, how did they die out? Guess! The Trojans see the horse, they're like, oh, look, they left us, I love the horse. What's this? Oh, thank you for the war. That's nice. Bring it inside. I mean, even if they just listened for a second at the sight of it, you'd have heard it like, shut up, no, you shut up. So we agreed no farting in the horse. I can't help it. I get nervous before a battle.
7: All laughs, all the time. I Heart Comedy.
17: Hey, thank you guys so much. How are you guys doing? Good?
18: Good.
17: Good to hear you guys laughing. I was having a bad day earlier. Is it a bad sign when you wake up in the morning contemplating suicide and your horoscope tells you your new idea is solid? Good to hear you guys laugh. Because sometimes when people don't get jokes, they don't laugh. And it's not their fault, but you feel awkward because they stare at you with this look on their face like they're confused and disgusted. I get that look a lot. Because when I was a kid, I was diagnosed with Asperger's syndrome, which is a very high-functioning autistic spectrum disorder founded by an Austrian physician named Hans Asperger. I'm glad he came forward with his findings. I just wished he changed his name. I'm not a homophobe. One of my best friends is gay. I don't care if you're gay. I don't care if two men get married, if they love each other and they're both white. You know, I just think that I have a lot of black friends. They both think that joke's funny. So I'm jealous of gay pride because I've been straight. My whole life makes me do a lot of things I'm not proud of. Straight men aren't proud when they lie to their wife about being stuck in traffic when really they're at one of those dirty bookstores off the freeway that no one ever goes to but never goes out of business. You know that? No proud rainbow there, just a dark cloud of shame. Because my Asperger's, I'm awkward with women. One time when I was in school, I tried to ask a girl out on a date. She lied and told me she couldn't because she already had a boyfriend. And then the next day, that broke my heart because she didn't have a boyfriend. But then a couple weeks later, I saw her making out with a guy at the locker next to mine. That's like getting turned down for a job you really want, and then they move their office next door to your house. I use protection, but I don't trust the Trojan brand of condom because I don't trust a contraceptive device named after a horse responsible for sneaking an army of soldiers in. Under the cover of darkness into what was supposedly an impregnable fortress.
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19: You know, I was dating a Native American girl. I'm a gentleman. I don't hit women, okay? Yeah, I don't. Even during the Super Bowl, I do not touch chicks. I just coughed on her and she died several days later. Yeah. A little white man karate, bitch. A little trick Columbus taught me. Don't boo me, boo history, all right? I mean, really. I know what women like. You know what they like? Flowers. Yeah, flowers, right here, yes? Exactly. I'm not Dr. Phil, guys. I'm not a doctor. But I think women like flowers a million times more than a kick. Am I right? I am not a doctor. I'm going with what I know. Okay, let me figure it out. Here's flowers way up here, okay? Or here if you're Filipino, okay? They're teeny. Somewhere in between is Applebee's, okay? It's not that great. Could be worse.
9: I like these girls, man. You guys are hot. I don't know if you're into, like, the tattoos and piercings, anything like that, straight up. Okay, that's cool. I like the piercing thing, you know? Girls, I think that's cool if you want to decorate and all that. That's your business. Just let a guy in on it, okay? I better proceed with caution. Ladies, there's a lot of beauties out here tonight. I see you. Yeah. It's summer. It's summer, and that means shaving. It usually means some shaving down there. The Brazilian wax. I've heard of it. Yeah? Some fans of it. I've heard of it. Personally, I've never seen it. It's kind of a legend. Like the Loch Ness Monster or something like that. I usually show up weeks later. When whoever that was for, it did not work out, okay?
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21: Been to Vegas lately, any of you? Because I was there for a couple of weeks. We were on the tour. Yeah, okay. You know what I noticed in Vegas? I noticed this one little thing. We have some fat people in this country. It is out of control. Have you seen them sitting at the slot machines? And they just sit there and have food delivered. And they eat and play the slots. Clang, clang, eating money. Clang, clang, clang. These people make Elvis look anorexic. You know what I'm talking about. Stop eating. And I am fed up with the little denial phrases they have too, you know? I'm not fat. I'm husky. Yeah. I'm portly. Yeah. I'm stout. Oh, okay. I'm big boned. You're big assed, okay? Dinosaurs are big boned. Put the fork down. No, yeah, you know, we gotta do something because we all have fat people in our families, and you know what? If we don't stop them soon, they're just gonna start blowing up, I swear to God. We're gonna have a country full of sumo wrestlers either way. And they keep finding more denial stuff. There's a doctor now, I'd like to see what size he is. A doctor in LA who came up with a theory that being fat is actually a virus. Because every other virus we know about is a flesh-eating virus, right? The common cold, AIDS, cancer. But he's found the one that makes you bigger. Okay, yep. That's all that fat person in each family needs. Now we're at Thanksgiving with the fat person going, well, I'm not actually overeating. I'm trying to keep the virus at bay. Look, I'm trying to help you here, okay? You have a choice. It's either me or Richard Simmons coming over your house, eh? He's going to cry and shave his legs. I think you want me. I really do. I think I'm the better choice. And there are definitely signs, folks, that you should stop eating, okay? Let's make that very clear. Remember the 7,000-pound guy in Long Island a couple years ago had chest pains? And they had to cut a wall out of the house to get him to the hospital. Folks, that's the first sign, okay? When you're calling the construction crew before you call the hospital, stop eating. Honey, I'm having chest pains. Knock this wall down here. Get a crane and a dumpster to take me to the hospital in, and call ahead to the hospital, get some walls taken out over there, and give me a dozen donuts, because this virus is killing me. It really is.
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0: 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The Big 3 playoffs are coming to Dallas, Texas. The four best teams in the Big 3 battle it out for a spot in the championship. 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
31: The ice cream truck in my neighborhood plays Helter Skelter. A couple of nights ago, I came home very late. It was the next night. I was having a little bit of trouble getting into my apartment. I accidentally took out a car key and I stuck it into the door and turned it, and the building started up. So I drove it around for a while. I went too fast and the police pulled me over. They said, "Where do you live?" I said, "Right here." And I parked it in the middle of a highway, and I ran out the front door and yelled at all the cars to get the hell out of my driveway. Nobody who lives in the building noticed that the building had been moved, because everybody who lives in the building is absolutely insane. The man who lives above me designed synthetic hairballs for ceramic cats. The woman who lives beside me tried to rob a department store with a pricing gun. She walked in and said, "Give me all the money in the vault, or I'll mark down everything in the store." It's a good apartment to live in because they allow pets. I have a pony. I have a Shetland pony named Nikki. I like to ride him around the apartment. If I have to flip an album, ride him over to the stereo. If I want to make a sandwich, I ride him into the kitchen, but sometimes his hooves slide on the tiles and he falls down. Last summer, he was involved in a bizarre electrolysis accident. All the hair was removed except for the tail. Now I rent him out to Hare Krishna family picnics.
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2: Humpty Dumpty, let me tell you something about that sucker. What was he doing up on the wall in the first place? He don't got no legs, right? So of course, now he's splattered all over. You can't even fry the son of a bitch. Eggs get laid once, fried once, and the only one that sits on his face is his mother. And Dr. Seuss, whoever gave this guy a license to practice medicine, right? He's got one fish, two fish, a red fish, a blue fish. He's got 10 apples up on top, eats green eggs and ham, and keeps his cat in his hat. Now, I don't know about you, but this guy ain't shoving no thermometer up my ass.
4: Where'd you get your hat?
2: You like it?
4: No.
2: So what do you want to know?
4: Burn it.
2: Well, you could burn the hat, but you got to keep that face the rest of your life. You can't get me. I'm too good. I'm too fast. I'm too sharp.
1: He lives here. 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
5: Jim Jeffries.
6: I've heard Christians say that my God loves me unconditionally. No such thing as unconditional love. My mum always throws that one out there. My mum always goes, Jim, I love you no matter what. I love you unconditionally. And I always think to myself, what if I just got a rusty blade and started hacking into that obese woman's breast? And, like, would she still love me? She might. I'm not willing to test it, but I can tell you for sure. I can tell you for sure that God does not love you unconditionally. I have already given you a condition. If you don't put a small amount of water on a baby's forehead, it burns for eternity. That's the condition of a psychopath. Like, if God showed up at a party, he'd be the least welcome person in party history. Like, everyone would be having a good time, then someone would go, don't look up. And then they go back to their party, and obviously God's not getting enough attention. He pipes up again. Everybody, one last thing. I know you all said you love me, and that's really cool of you. I want you to do one more thing for me. Now, I want to point out that you won't burn if you don't do this, but it would go a long way not to burning if you get my drift. Right? It would be really great if you could all sing songs about me. And they're like, sorry, God? I made the world, just sing a song, what's the problem? And they're like, yeah, we can do this, can't we, gang? Let's sing some songs for God. And they start singing some gospel music. And halfway through this song, God starts to turn. Everyone stops singing. Who's the guy in the pink shirt who's enjoying singing? Oh, that's Brian and his boyfriend. They're like, God, it's probably best you just leave this party. You're all gonna burn, all you. And he goes outside and he's trying to calm himself down. I couldn't be clearer about this. It's in my book. Everyone's got the book. No one read the book. Everyone's got the book. I also hate people eating shrimp. I mentioned that 8 times in my book, where I only mentioned twice that I hate homosexuals. But people seem to really enjoy eating shrimp, so I've forgotten about that rule. And everyone's like, I'm so happy to have him in my life. It's constant glow I have in my heart.
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8: Thanks, everybody. So as a nerd, it's hard to relate to women. I was trying to talk to this girl online one time and was having a really hard time connecting. She was telling me about a book she was reading, and I was trying to sound interested, so I was like, you know, how long is the book? You know, like the most generic question you could possibly ask. Hey, how long is the book? You know. She gave me a really weird answer, though. Instead of saying, like, oh, I don't know, like 100, 150 pages, she goes, oh, I don't know, like a thumb and a half. like thick, apparently. This girl deals in arcane systems of measurement. I was like, how tall are you? I don't know, like 20 apples high. Maybe an eighth of a furlong, I'm not really sure. Come over and hang out, I'm like 15 leagues away. It's gonna take me like a fortnight to get there. Better die of cholera first. Lucky I logged all those hours on Oregon Trail, my God. It's like, just wanna fornicate under consent of the king. Everything's so PC now, right, you know? Gotta call Mexicans Mexican-Americans. Handicapped people are physically challenged. Now I gotta call sand people Tuscan Raiders. Because that's what they want to be called this week. I wrote some racist sand people jokes for you. How many sand people does it take to screw in a light bulb? Nobody knows, they ride single file to hide their numbers. A knock knock. Interrupting sand person. Pete Carillion.
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9: I'd never eaten at this restaurant before, and she asked me a question that it was impossible for me to answer. It was almost a riddle, and it was so simple. I'd never eaten there. I didn't look at the menu because I knew what I wanted. I knew I wanted a turkey club sandwich, and I like three things on a turkey club. I like lettuce, mayonnaise, and cheese. Very simple. She finally comes over to me, and she's not in a good mood already, right? She's one of those waitresses that, like, she's blaming me for the fact that she's so busy, right? Even when I sat, she was like, I need a minute, please. And I was like, I didn't do this. I don't travel with a gang of 40 people. She finally comes back. She goes, yes, what do you want, right? So I'm kind of rushed, but I look at her and I said, yeah, can I have a turkey club sandwich? And can I get that with only lettuce, mayonnaise? Right there, she rudely interrupts me. And she goes, yeah, why don't you just tell me what you don't want on it? I'm sitting there and I'm frozen. I know now what I didn't know then. What I know now is I didn't know what was on the sandwich to know what I didn't want on the sandwich. So I was sitting there just trying to know the ingredients of a sandwich. And then I thought of the question. I got a little bit embarrassed. I was like, what don't I want on the... There's a lot of things I don't want on the sandwich. I don't want foliage on the sandwich. I don't want rust or any other alloy on the sandwich. I don't want a policeman's badge on the sandwich. I don't want fish hooks on my grandmother's eyes on the sandwich. What an ass-backwards way of going into anything. What if that was customer service rigmarole all the time? Yeah, could I get a coach class ticket for the flight? Yeah, is there anything you don't want in the flight? Yeah, I don't want fire on the flight. I don't want rabid dogs running around nipping at people. I don't want people opening and closing umbrellas near my damn eyes. I don't want a surly character sitting next to me praying to a god that's not my god in an angry fashion. I don't want the captain coming out of the cockpit going, I hate my life! Well, that's not good. Point is, I want lettuce, mayonnaise, and cheese on a turkey club. Thanks.

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1: Now, I have ideas that might benefit the handicapped. You know them houses out by the airport nobody wants to live in? Why don't we give them to deaf people? I hope I didn't offend any deaf people, but I don't guess they heard that joke. I could save us some money, too. Do the missionaries come by your house about every other day? Well, why don't we give them the mail to deliver? They're already in the neighborhood. They're gonna ring every damn bell. Just let them say, hello, God loves you and wants you to have your bill. They say since Proposition 13, we don't have enough money now for dam inspectors. I say, good, we don't need no dam inspectors. If you got a house downstream from the dam, your ass ought to be up there checking for cracks. Now, these ideas ain't any dumber than the government. You know what the government calls the department in charge of everything outdoors? Department of the Interior. The only word you can't use. Sounds like it ought to be staffed by decorators instead of bureaucrats. Could you see like a decorator in charge of Hoover Dam? This whole wall has to go. Masonry, masonry, masonry. Windows, let in the light. I do that good, don't I? Well, I'm from Hollywood. Living in Hollywood's like living in a bowl of granola. What ain't fruits and nuts is flakes. I was gonna tell a Catholic joke. Are there any Catholic people here tonight? Well, would you mind if I told a little Catholic joke? This raggedy ass old nun. Is wandering home from the convent. She has to go through the park. Now this dude jumps out of the bushes, drags her back in there, and has his way. Then he says unto her, he says, saying, what will you tell the Holy Father now? She says, I must tell the truth. I must say, I'm walking home from the convent when this man jumped out of the bushes and raped me twice, unless you're tired.
2: I love San Francisco. There was a documentary that came out a couple years ago called The Bridge. And it's all about the Golden Gate Bridge in San Francisco. All the suicides. For 1 year, they kept trying to see it. It was a wonderful movie. But there was an interesting statistic in the film. It said that 1 out of 20 people that jump off the Golden Gate Bridge to commit suicide live. Try and kill yourself, jump off the bridge, and you live. And you gotta face your family. You're like, you know what, you're right. You can't do anything right. I read that last year, because of handguns, there were 6 deaths in Canada. 6. Last year, because of handguns, there were 18 deaths in all of Europe. And in the United States, we had 32,863. So go to Canada if you want to run your mouth, bitch. It's a real shame what happened in Arizona in January. That lunatic took a machine gun, he shot that congresswoman and killed like 3 or 4 people. Just goes to show you, the guns don't kill people, losers kill people. That kid was a loser. Happens every couple of months in the United States. Some loser has to snap, go somewhere and shoot a bunch of people. We got too many losers in the United States, man. That's why I think we should encourage suicide. Yes? Life. It's not for everybody. Some people aren't strong enough for it, man. All bridges should be built with diving boards. With a little sign next to it that says a quicker way to a better place.
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3: Greg Proops.
4: We're in a crazy state right now in the United States. There's a lot of discussion about drugs. And it all became clear to me when I found out that Rush Limbaugh was booting OxyContin like Winona Ryder on her way to Saks Fifth Avenue on a pirate raid. Broheim was doing hillbilly heroin like Courtney Love on Weekend. He did 4,700 tablets of OxyContin in a 3-month period. Now, I have very little to do myself in the daytime. So I've done the math on this for you. Even though long division is an arduous task for me at best. And it's 47.7 OxyContin a day. That's quite a lot of OxyContin, ladies and gentlemen. You need to know that OxyContin is a ridiculously powerful narcotic. It takes you right out of your game. I mean, you might have a beer and a shot of tequila and be like, woo, I can fight. Poof. You take 47 OxyContin, you're going to be like, wow, there's an ocelot living inside my brain. And he's juggling Skittles while singing Barbra Streisand. It doesn't make you the most coherent individual. And in the middle of this, he was made a color announcer. Pause for irony. Carry on. They made Rush Limbaugh a color announcer on ESPN. When no one of color really listens to Rush Limbaugh. Not even people who are strenuously beige. Certainly no one at the Siegfried and Roy level of longitude. And of course it didn't take long. All of a sudden a topic came up about Donovan McNabb, the black quarterback for the Philadelphia Eagles. And the inner Rush sprang forward. Suddenly he became Trent Lott at Strom Thurmond's funeral. You remember Strom Thurmond, he was a senator who died at the age of 245. He was so old he voted against the Emancipation Proclamation. He used to heckle Lincoln at the Lincoln-Douglas debates. You'll never be on the five, people!
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6: Buying things. People spending money they don't have on things they don't need. Money they don't have on things they don't need. So they can max out their credit cards and spend the rest of their lives paying 18% interest on something that costs $12.50. And they didn't like it when they got it home anyway. But if you talk to one of them about this, if you isolate one of them, you sit them down rationally, and you talk to them about the low IQs and the dumb behavior and the bad decisions, right away they start talking about education. That's the big answer to everything. Education. They say, we need more money for education. We need more testing for the kids. You say to them, well, you know, we've tried all of that, and the kids still can't pass the test. They say, oh, don't you worry about that. We're going to lower the passing grades. And that's what they do in a lot of these schools now. They lower the passing grades so more kids can pass. More kids pass, the school looks good, everybody's happy, the IQ of the country slips another 2 or 3 points, and pretty soon all you'll need to get into college is a pencil. Then everyone wonders why 17 other countries graduate more scientists than we do. Education! Politicians know that word, they use it on you. Politicians have traditionally hidden behind three things: the flag, the Bible, and children. No child left behind. Oh, really? Well, it wasn't long ago you were talking about giving kids a head start. Head start, left behind. Someone's losing ground here.
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7: I love comedy. I love doing comedy. And it's cool because I get to travel, I get to meet cool people. And I love that because I was not a cool kid, right? I was a very, very dorky kid. I'm 6 feet tall. Yes, and I've pretty much been this tall since preschool. Thank you. Nothing better than being 6 feet in like the second grade. That's awesome. And I was also the first and only black kid in my school. Oh yeah, during Black History Month, I was the exhibit. Thank you. That was good. They're like, how we have the Negro in her natural habitat. She's gonna tell us all about her people. And then we're gonna touch her hair. Only black kid, only tall kid, only poor kid. I used to come out on playground on recess just like a giant, furious Blackzilla. Just stomping people's sandcastles and kicking toys. Come back, tiny white girls. I only want to hug you. And then I go home, you know, I'd be all depressed, you know, and I'd be like, Mom, the kids at school don't like me because I'm black. And she'd be like, no, honey, they don't like you because you're a big-ass freak. Why don't you go outside and lift up the car and change a tire or something? Damn, what did I eat? But you make peace with it as you get older, you know what I mean? You start to make peace with yourself, right? You start to accept it. When you're a little kid, you always wish you were something different, right? I wish I was shorter. I wish I was taller. I wish I could fly. But then you get to be an adult, you're just looking at yourself in the mirror like, well, I don't know, I used to really struggle with my height and everything, and I would hate to shop, and I still kind of hate it, you know, because nothing ever fits me. I hate to go to the mall. I don't know, it's so frustrating. Like, nothing ever fits. You can pick out like 20 pairs of totally cute shoes and give them to the guy, and he'd come back and be like, we'd have any of them shoes you wanted. But how about these big ass flip-flops? I got them off a circus elephant. Don't break nothing, you big ass freak. Damn, what did her mama eat? So I hate to go to the mall, you know. I don't know, the thing I hate about the mall is I always feel like all the girls at the mall are so tiny and cute, you know what I mean? Just like, you know, like a little tutus, a little mini skirts. And just like roving the mall, like just a pack of Mary Kates and Ashleys crossing the Serengeti plain. I don't know. Should we get some sushi? Oh, where we could get a smoothie. Oh, we could get a sushi and then a smoothie. Or we could get a smoothie and then some. Then my big ass comes into the mall. I need some big ass flip flops. Ah! Oh my God, there's a giant angry negress loose in the mall. It's just like Cloverfield.
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8: I think the most often asked question I have on my website is, why am I not a bigger part of Blue Collar Television, which is Jeff and Larry and Bill's show? And the answer is my work ethic. My grandpa used to say, that boy's got a lot of quit in him. I'm from a little bitty town in northwest Texas called Frisch. It's where I was born. Like you've heard of it. It's a little bitty town. This town is so small, folks, that one year our high school marching band formed a period. 2 years later, they made a comma. They were kicking some ass. Now, I moved from there fairly young, and my cousins and relatives all stayed there, and I ended up growing up being quite a bit different than them. And my cousin Ray, who I've told stories about, the hunting story, but it's kind of weird because this is how different we are. He's a homophobe. I can't believe I'm not gay. That's how far apart we are on the food chain. Now, I'm not gay, but look at these shoes. Now, the reason I say that is who knows how things are going to turn out in life. And the reason I say that is from the time I was 9 till I was 13, I was raised by my grandmother, right? In a ho-dunk little town, and there's nothing to do, right? Well, the year I lived with her that I turned 13, I figured out something really fun to do. And my grandma caught me in the bathroom just to doing it. And my grandmother, bless her heart, was a very religious woman, and I was mortified by this, and she came up to me later, and she said, it says in the Bible, young man, that it is better for your seed to fall in the belly of a whore than on the ground. I was like, well, it's tough to argue with that kind of logic, Grandma. You got 50 bucks?
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9: I think we need to put our phones down and start living life again. Grown tired of hanging out with people, and the entire time you hang out with them, they're on their phones texting someone who hasn't driven to see them. If you don't think I can't see on your phones out in the audience, you're out of your damn mind. It's a dark room and your face lights up like you're about to tell ghost stories or something. They don't make you look cool anymore. They don't. It's not 1987, okay? Everyone's got one. I saw a homeless guy with an iPhone last week. It was a 3, but still. They're not a status symbol, all right? You can take them off your belt now. I don't know why you need a phone on your belt. Did you buy pants without pockets? Are you and some other douchebag gonna have a duel? Send. I got 4G, mother. Facebook makes us boring. I know it's fun keeping up with your friends, but now when you guys physically hang out, I don't have to hear about your party. You posted 97 pictures of it. It's like a damn flip book. I get it. Tammy got wasted. Oh, I just put my kids to bed. Now I'm cleaning the refrigerator. Would you bring that up in a conversation? That you clean the refrigerator? I would punch you in the face. Let me tell you something. I asked you what you did.

0: Jewish guy, and we are an interesting group. Cautious. Are we cautious? Oh my Lord. And we have every right to be. We've been in a couple of pickles over the years, huh? But I think this is the best example of how cautious we are as a people. It goes back to my days in the very competitive Jewish Community Center Basketball League. Very competitive, prestigious, selective JCC Basketball League. This is how cautious they were. The rims on the hoops, this was a 12 and under league, and the rims were collapsible for all the dunking. Because of all the dunking, they invested in collapsible rims for the 12 and under league. And I remember coming home to my mother because they had canceled practice to install these things. I'm like, I was Joe Pesci. Now, I just had a thick Boston accent. Ma, can you believe they canceled practice to put in collapsible rims? Isn't that stupid? She's like, well, Gary, you never know. That's the Jewish, you never know. All right, but I do know this. In the 60 years of the NBA, there have been 5 people who have smashed a backboard. Not a single one was a 10-year-old Jew.
1: I'm always slightly sweating. I'm actually doing better than I normally would do. So if you're a casting person and you're casting something where someone looks a little bit uncomfortable with themselves, not quite on the page, I'm your guy. You know? What? You mean mom's sick? What? I have to go out and perform in front of 400 people? Perfect. Now, what I can't do, what I can't be cast for, are simple parts where, like, there's the part says there's no power to the main generator. I can't do that kind of part. I can't do any part where I in the movie I live in Sector 4 or something like that. Don't cast me for anything of that nature. So anyway, you know when that movie came out? It was the ABC Miners, when they did the thing on ABC, and it was about the guys who got stuck in the mine. And I there's no way to make a good movie out of that. It was like the most heartwarming thing that happened in the last 10 years. There's no, you're only going to ruin it. It was covered moment by moment on CNN, and why would you make a movie out of it? But the only thing is, the only way they could have done it is if they made like Gilligan's Island thing, where they keep thinking they're getting out of the mine. But they can't. Every week they try, but they can't get out of the mine. And the professor makes a shovel out of a shovel. Come on. Try and stop me from doing Gilligan's Island bits. At the end of the movie, all I was hoping for would be that after they got the miners out of the mine, that they would start lowering Disney executives into the mine. That would have been fantastic. Michael Eisner is now being lowered into the mine. Oh, cheer goes up from the crowd. Then all the cast of the hideous ABC shows. George Lopez and his entire cast are being lowered into the mine. Drew Carey and the entire cast of Whose Line Is It Anyway are now being lowered into the mine. Give them a location. A mine. Give them an activity. Being lowered into it. Give them an emotion. Not happy about being lowered into the mine.
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0: 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Everything will taste like rubber for a month. All of the hot pocket.
1: Hot pocket!
0: Hot pockets, yeah. They haven't been around that long, like 10 years. How'd they come up with that? Was there some kind of marketing meeting like, I got an idea. How about we fill a Pop-Tart with nasty meat? And you can cook it in a sleeve thing. You can dunk it in the toilet. It's weird. There is the vegetarian Hot Pocket for those of us that don't want to eat meat but still would like diarrhea.
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3: But I don't want to sound like I'm complaining to you guys. I don't want to sound bitter. Being a comedian is the greatest job in the world. Like, greatest job in the world once you get to my level. The only thing I don't like is all the travel. I'm always flying somewhere, always in an airport. Even flying into Chicago a couple days ago. 2.5 hour flight delay. I'm stuck in an airport bar talking to some random ass. And I got nowhere to go. So I'm like, hey man, what do you do? And he says, and I quote, oh, nothing right now. But I used to be a priest. But I got nowhere to go. So we keep talking, we keep drinking. Finally, 2 hours goes by. Guy gets up, he's like, hey man, I gotta catch my flight. But I don't wanna lie to you. I used to be a priest, I got kicked out because I molested a kid. Now here's the thing. After talking to this guy and getting to know this guy for 2 hours, I have to admit he was actually a really cool guy. You know, like, if you could forget about, you know, all that Jesus bull. Yeah, that's a favorite. I'm probably going to tell it again later.
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4: I went to a baseball game, and all the players are now coming out to big heavy metal stings. You know what I'm talking about? They all have their own little theme song that goes with it. It's retarded. You play baseball. You can't come out to heavy metal music. You wear knickers, for Pete's sake. You know what I mean? Like, you wear knee socks and spit and you have a cap and you bunt. You can't bunt with metal. That's not right. You can't come out to Exit A.M. tonight. It's stupid. That's like a golfer coming out to wah, bun it up, bun it up. Get up, come on, get down with the sickness. You mother, get up, come on, get down with the sickness. You monkey, get up, come on, get down with the sickness. Open up your face and then you're coming to me. Wow, burning on par, bitches. Par, money.
5: It's like, it's ridiculous. Baseball players should come out to sunshine on my shoulders. I hate baseball. I hate it. I went to a game. Thank you. Finally, some people who get it. Here's the thing. It's so dull. And the only way they keep you awake is the announcers who call the games just jabber on and on about, like, every detail about every player. Everything's just like, how do they know these people? Any team, any point, just Tompkins steps up to the plate. Batting 235 for the season. 27-year-old Sagittarius from Orlando, Florida. Lost his virginity in a Honda Civic. Wild and outside, ball one. Hot day at Wrigley Field. Pitcher winds up. His son's in rehab. Pop fly to center field. Right fielder balls 80. The gay son of Italian immigrants settles under that pitch as Tompkins rounds second, carrying the guilt of his father's murder.

0: Balzetti drops the ball, fielded by Ortega. Tompkins slides, he's safe. And the Cubs are behind 300-1. I'd love to go to a party, though, where I didn't know anybody with one of these guys, because it'd be infinitely helpful. Like, wow, she's hot. Who's she? Lisa Mansfield! 27-year-old legal secretary from Fullerton, California, loves hiking and sleeping with two guys at once. Wild and outside, ball two!
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2: Amy Schumer. I don't know if Deacon asked if anybody's celebrating anything, but I know that I don't care. I've got something really big going on. I finally just slept with my high school crush. Right? Thank you. But now he like expects me to go to his graduation. I'm busy. Really busy. I know this shirt's a little weird. It kind of makes me look pregnant, but, you know, dress for the job that you want. So, no, I don't want a baby. That's creepy. I don't know. I don't want kids or marriage yet. The only ring I'm interested in is the Nuva ring. And I think it's because it fits like a glove. I should, though, you know. I'm almost 30. But this is what I do for a living. I get wasted every night. I live like I'm in college. But my girlfriends are all living normal adult lives. So they call me and they're like, Aim, I'm pregnant. And I'm like, what are you gonna do? No! They're like, no, we own a home. Like, we've been trying. I'm like, I'll drive you. That's the subject of my favorite reality show. I love that show, Teen Mom. Or if you're from the South, Mom, they don't wait, right? Did you see the new one this week? Cover your ears if you didn't, spoiler alert. Turns out, this week, the guy wasn't ready to be a father. Can you believe it? He just made varsity, I can't believe it. So people, you know, they always just assume that I'm shallow. You know, because I'm so pretty. God, why'd you do it? But, no, I'm not shallow at all. I'm not, like, the guy I'm actually dating right now isn't even good looking. You know, nobody's ever like, who's that? They're like, is he okay? Like, should we call someone? I'm like, no, that's his face. Maybe we should call someone. I don't know. I've just never cared about stuff like that, you know? He's so rich that doesn't come up. It's weird. I don't know. Can't hear him under the bag, but no, I'm kidding. He's cute. He is. He looks like one of the guys from The Hills Have Eyes.
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3: So, Carla keeps getting younger. I keep getting older. It's funny, I never really felt my age till last week. I'm at a mall and I'm looking at this young, beautiful woman, you know, and years ago I might get a smile or a blush or, gee, I think that guy's flirting with me, kind of look back. And now I'm getting what the hell's that old man looking at? What's his problem? Is he stalking me? What's he, a molester? Screw you, pervert! Like, would you just wave and let me down easy? Never in this lifetime, loser, or something. You know, you're getting older when you look at a beautiful woman and when she looks back, you don't even pretend to turn away. The cops come. But you can't help but look, for crying out loud. Clothes the girls are wearing. I'm at the mall. This girl had these hip hugger, like low riser jeans on. She bent over to pick something up. I'm like, what the? He goes, hey, I really dig that tattoo you got there on the small of your back of the brown sun. And she's like, I don't have a tattoo. Oh. Might want to pull those jeans up a little bit. Maybe get yourself a belt. Pair of underwear. Yeah, you get older, you can't lose weight like you used to. Gotta wear shirts like this. When a guy starts pulling out the bowling shirts and the Hawaiian shirts, it's his way of saying, I'm throwing in the towel, honey. I'm not going to the gym tonight. Hand me that Hawaiian shirt. Let's go get some chicken wings.
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5: Here, what's the difference between a pickpocket and a peeping Tom? A pickpocket snatches watches. I just thought I'd throw that in, you know what I mean? So, lady had twins last year. First set of kids, twins, first time. She named them Adolph and Rudolph. And this year, she got pregnant again. Doctors told her it was twins. Her husband said, well, what are we going to name them? She said, get off and stay off. I thought that was good. It's tough coming from mixed parents. Wake up in the morning with a taste in your mouth of pheasant and black-eyed peas. Filet mignon and biscuits. You know what I mean? Some things just don't go together. You know what I mean? If you want to know how important black is, go to Las Vegas and get some white chips and get some black chips. She would have 70 pounds of white chips and can't get out of town. Get 2 pounds of black chips, you can go to Madrid. And if I get me 2 pounds, that's where I'm going. I have a few statistics. Is that correct? Statistics. It's college. I didn't go myself, but I saw a lot of people go. No, I didn't dig school. I didn't see how knowing when Washington crossed the Delaware I was going to help me in a brick fight. I got nothing about ducking bricks in history. But here's just a few things. It's funny how life is. Some guys take polls and they have a Gallup stuff and then they do surveys and they say that 1 out of every 4 people is a freak. So pick out 3 of your friends. And if they are right, it's you.
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4: John Mulaney.
6: I wasn't very good in school when I was younger, and my worst subject was math. And I went to this grade school where they did this thing one year where they decided to divide all the kids up into 2 different math groups, right, based on your abilities. And the first group that you could be in was called the Blue Angels. And it was named after the famous aviators. And the other group was called Group 2. Yeah. Oh, we were a swell bunch of kids in Group 2. The best part of it is, we picked the name ourselves. The teacher was like, hey, what are we gonna call you, Group 2? And we were like, ah, bingo, you got it right there. 4 and 5 is 12, and we're done for the day. I went to a Catholic grade school when I was younger, and we had to like learn a new Bible story every single week, and it was this Bible study class, although it wasn't called Bible study class, it was called religious studies. We mainly studied one religion. There wasn't a lot of like Hinduism or anything in there. So you'd learn a Bible story, like backwards and forwards, and then we'd like present on them at the end of the week. And so a lot of them are still burned into my brain, you know? Also, there's like a lot of weird stuff going on in there. Like the story of King Solomon and the baby. Do you guys remember that one? If you don't, I'll take you through the details. So in the Bible, King Solomon, he's like the wise king of Israel. And these 2 women bring him a baby. And they say, King Solomon, we both claim that this is our baby. What are you gonna do? And Solomon says, well, we will cut the baby down the middle. And the first woman says, "Oh, okay." And the other woman says, "No, don't cut the baby down the middle." And King Solomon says to her, "Ah, ha, ha, ha, congratulations. You have proven yourself to be the real mother." A couple things with that. One, who is this first woman that's like, "Yeah, cut the baby in half. That sounds like a good idea." Like, what kind of awful bitch has just stolen a baby? She stole a baby. And then the first time she's asked about it, she's like, "Look, I'll take what I can get. Can I get the legs? I'll take the legs. She can have the top part." Secondly, that he knew it was the real mother because she knows not to cut a baby in half. Yeah, I think most people would come to that conclusion. Like, even if I was just like walking down the street and there was someone about to saw a child in half, I would be like, "Hey, why don't you not do that?" And he'd be like, "Oh, you must be the father. Congratulations. You have passed my test."
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0: Bought a comic book on the street the other day, which is something you should never do. I paid $200 for the first appearance of the Silver Surfer, and it wasn't until I got back home I realized it was a bag of oregano. What the fuck? Again! Standing in front of my apartment building, and this kid walks by and he knocks the receiver off of the public telephone and just leaves it dangling there. Ooh. Everybody look out for the tough guy! There's a tough guy walking our streets! Tough you tough guy! Toughing around tough town! Yeah! Now when somebody tries to call this phone booth, it's gonna be busy! It's been so windy lately. Hasn't it been windy? I was walking around outside and I saw a plastic bag floating around in the breeze. And I thought to myself, "Oh my God, that's the most beautiful thing I've ever seen." And then my dad murdered our homo neighbor.
4: I got into an argument with a girlfriend inside of a tent. That's a bad place for an argument, because I tried to walk out and slam the flap. How are you supposed to express your anger in this situation? Zipper it up really quick. I think Bigfoot is blurry. That's the problem. It's not the photographer's fault. Bigfoot is blurry. And that's extra scary to me. There's a large, out-of-focus monster roaming the countryside. Run, he's fuzzy. Get out of here. Gotta go. I have an underwater camera in case if I crash my car into a lake. But at the last minute, I see a photo opportunity of a fish that I have never seen. One time a guy handed me a picture of me and said, "Here's a picture of me when I was younger. Every picture is of you when you were younger. Here's a picture of me when I'm older. How'd you pull that off? Let me see that camera. What's it look like?" I got a roommate. I live in New York City. I got a roommate to save money. I signed a year lease too. It's like I wrote a joke that didn't work, but now I have to tell it for a year. So see, my roommate said, he goes, I need to shave and use the shower. Does anyone need to use the bathroom? It's like some weird ass quiz where he reveals the answer first. Yeah. Every time I go and shave, I assume there's someone else on the planet shaving. So I say, I'm gonna go shave too.
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7: You want to talk about the Tea Party? They're a lot of fun. When they first began, I was really curious. Like, I wanted to read about them and learn about them. And so I went online and I started reading this site. But you could just see some profile pictures. You couldn't really access it because it was basically like Facebook, but for people who hate roads. And so I had to make an account, and then once I did, I could access it, and I could see people's profile pictures and all this stuff about them, and I wanted to show you stuff. And you could see their favorite band, which was always Thomas Jefferson. Said something about tyranny and drumming. But these are some of the profile pictures. Some people, instead of putting themselves or a thing they love, will put a slogan that means a lot to them, and this is a popular one. Liberty, don't tread on tea. It's a very literal interpretation of the Tea Party, where they believe their tea is still in jeopardy from high taxes. Crippling taxes. So they did what any sensible person would do. They drew a snake to protect their tea. And then to make sure no one steals the snake that protects their tea, they copyrighted it. So no one else draws a snake to protect their tea. The thing is, I had my own account. I had my own account on this, and I could upload my own profile pictures. So what I decided to do is that I would make slogans and upload them. And I hope that we start seeing these slogans at rallies. Here's one. Taxation without tea? Hell no, King George Obama Stalin. I go still on this forum sometimes to see what's going on and what all the chatter is. And I found this one awesome comment that was from just after when Obama came out in favor of gay marriage. This is what somebody wrote. What's next, a gay president? Talk about a White House do-over. Greek statues and pink walls and a little leather cap on top of George Washington's bust. The pink walls would probably go nice with Michelle's lavender drapes. They've never met a gay person. This person saw that one scene in Police Academy and freaked out for decades. Of all the things to fear, is it really the decor of a gay person? Their apartment looks like yours, but a little nicer. I do like the idea of somebody being like, a Jewish president, they'll just fill the White House lawn with motorcycles and have a Ferris wheel full of gold. That's what Jews do, right?
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9: My manager's got me a subscription to a women's magazine so I get some tips on how to increase the foxification of this area right here. This area. And, you know, I figure out, you know, I only need one of those magazines because he gets the same dang article every month. He always have three ways to shape up for summer. Number one, eat less. Number two, exercise more. Number three. What was I talking about? I am so hungry right now. Three ways to drive your man wild. Okay, number one, tell him you're dying. Seriously, it creates a sense of urgency. He's like, you want to go out Friday night? You're like, no, I got chemo. How about tonight? Okay, number two, you dress up as like a hooker, but like a really self-determined hooker with really nice clothes. Number three, have sex with him. Seriously, they love it.
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21: Trying to be more healthy these days. Trying to be healthy, take care of myself. I don't like being healthy though. I don't like the ways they try and get you to be healthy. Like all the ads, try and get you to quit smoking. I would say, oh, don't smoke, because smoking kills. And that's not cool. Yeah, all the smokers know that smoking kills. They're still smoking. That's what's so cool about them, man. Being healthy, that's not cool at all. Healthy people are like, death's bitch, just all the time. Oh, please don't kill me, death. Oh, I'll eat this bland food. Oh, I run every day like a hamster. Oh, please, please, please don't kill me, death. No, dead, dead, dead, you know? Smokers are just like, death, I'm gonna do this myself. Now everyone's talking about how Americans are so out of shape. We're so overweight, most overweight people in the world. Everyone wonders why are we so overweight? I don't know, I got a theory. Maybe, just maybe, it's because a burger costs $2 and a salad's $12.99. Maybe that's got something to do with it. Right, think about it, you got $5 in your pocket, you get a burger, fry, shake, or you can put a down payment on some arugula. Get your mom to co-sign for some croutons, it's ridiculous. And then you get the salad, and it's horrible. Salad's not good at all. It tastes like crunchy air. It's no good. You're never satisfied after eating salad. It's like the dry humping of eating, you know? I mean, all the healthy stuff sucks. Like tofu? Oh, great, yeah, no thanks. It's like Jell-O with tuberculosis, you know?
1: All comedy, all the time. I Heart Comedy.
2: Sinbad.
3: My father left the house. My mother, see, the dumbest thing that happens, parents, when you get like about 12, they let you stay and watch your brothers and sisters. They don't know what they're doing to these children. My mother and father were like, okay, Sinbad gonna be watching y'all. No, please, daddy, no, don't leave up for him. Daddy, no. I'd be like,
22: don't worry. They'll be okay.
3: My brother hanging on to the bumper of the car. Don't leave. He'd be walking back to the house. I'd look out the window. Come on.
22: Come on, get your beating now. Mr. Tell Everything, come on, get your beating now. Payback time, boy, come on. Keep your thumb in your mouth, I don't care.
3: I broke one of my mother's favorite lamps. Playing basketball, I was in the room. I should've just quit playing. I should've stupid. I took that lamp, put it right back on top.
22: Mark, turn the light on.
3: Look at your dad. That was cold-blooded, wasn't it? But it was funny. He said to me, I just touched it.
22: I don't know what you did. I just know it broke.
3: My dad didn't even get out the car good. Dad!
22: Mark broke my favorite lamp. I don't know what he was doing, playing with it or something.
3: I said, Dad!
22: My father said, what you doing playing in the room?
3: This don't be coming to loud. He just beat me, bitch. My dad, they'll help him.
22: I'm gonna do that anyway.
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7: Thank you for making it out. I know that I don't make that easy by not being on Facebook. A year and a half ago, I made the decision to get off of Facebook. I was like, you know what? I don't need this spy company in my life. I'm leaving, and the rest of America is gonna follow me too. That was my fantasy. I was like, yeah, I'm gonna take me and my 3,000 friends with me, and we're gonna walk off to freedom. And then I turn around, and I just saw everyone living without me as normal. Caring about the same things and posting it all on Facebook. What you don't realize is that people just, if you leave Facebook, people just immediately assume, oh, I guess he's dead or moved to England or something. And I thought I was making the right decision, you know, like, yeah, I'm gonna get off Facebook, send it the way of MySpace. But, and like, people are going to congratulate me and pat me on the back, but everyone's reaction is like, why'd you give up, James? Why'd you give up on life like that? You're doing so well. Facebook is a terrible company. It's bankrupt from fraud, and all people can do about it is bitch about it on Facebook.
2: can't go out of business.
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2: 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I don't watch TV a lot, but I catch some TV through other obscure websites like Tumblr. The discerning person's Facebook.
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23: I actually got up early enough one day recently because I was going on a plane flight to get into McDonald's before the, you know, during the breakfast window, which is an exciting time to be alive. I'm always the guy at 10:31 going, really? Big Macs or nothing at 10:31? At 10:29, you can make some eggs, but 10:31... you've all lost the ability to do that. Or you flipped over the kitchen like it's a new kitchen comes flying in. You know, like it flips around like a James Bond villain's lair. So since I was going on the plane, I didn't want to order my beloved McGriddles because they might try to fight their way out of me at 20,000 feet when the pilot's got the fastened seatbelt light on for 2 hours because of heavy turbulence. Because we're flying over a volcano that nobody can pronounce. So I ordered, to be on the healthy side, I ordered a bacon, egg, and cheese bagel. I don't know why I think that's healthier than the McGriddles. Just seems like it might be. But they put a sauce on that sandwich that I do not appreciate. I do not like it. It's like lard and butter got together and said, it's on the side of your bagel in a big clump on your sandwich. I don't need that on my bagel sandwich. The bacon, egg, and cheese are all wet items enough. I don't need a sloppy sauce. So I asked the nice lady behind the counter to hold that sauce. And just out of curiosity, I said, what is that sauce? And she said, I don't know what's in it. Why would she? She works there. But I think it's called, she says, I think it's called, she's not going to commit on this. I think it's called holiday sauce. And in my head, I'm like, no, it isn't. Not holiday sauce. Coming through, not holiday sauce. So before I could say anything, another employee starts arguing with her and goes, it's not called holiday sauce, it's called holidays sauce. Now I'm thinking they both mean hollandaise. But I was not about to dip my toe into that pool of stupid. I was just like, I just waved my money around until they gave me my delicious breakfast sandwich, which did in fact try to fight its way out of me at 20,000 feet. I was like, peanut lady, there's a demon on the wing of this plane.
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24: I'll tell you, I think I spent half of my life hanging around gas stations. Well, one thing when I look for my car, it's so easy for me to find it, you know? It's always on a lift. I'm always watching it going up and down and up and down. Oh, I got the only car has more miles on it vertically than horizontally. And there's one thing with gas stations I can't figure out. I mean, sometimes you pull up, you want to use a men's room and a ladies' room in a hurry, you rush over, the door is locked, you know? You ask the attendant for the key, it touches in the office. You go in the office, the cash register's there, the safe is there, everything is wide open. But the men's room is locked. Anything with cars, I'm unlucky, you know. I always get lost. I'm very bad with maps and routes, I don't know. When I get lost, I'm lost. Other people get lost, they get directions like, you go straight ahead, your camera's just following your nose. No one ever tells me to follow my nose. I always hear things like, yo, way off. Not in this town. And after they give me directions, I get lost all over again. They tell me, you go to your sixth light, you make a right turn. As soon as I pull away, I'm in trouble. I never know if I should count the first light. And the way some people give you directions, you can't help but get lost. I was in a small town, a guy gave me directions. It was ridiculous. He said to me, you just keep going straight ahead, and then you make a left where the old schoolhouse used to be.
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8: Oh, my goodness. I wish I had Adam Sandler's gig. He's got the greatest gig on earth. He can sing a song. It doesn't make sense. He'll rhyme it at the end and people will give him money. Like I said, I want that gig. I want to come up here and sing a song for me, a song for you. Let's have a song. I like baboons. He's got something there. Here's $100 million.
9: Hey, thank you. Would you like a piece of pie? Is a banana cream is my favorite. I sound like a monkey. Ooh, ew, ting, tang, walla, walla, bing, bang.
8: So many people are getting this stuff. People, other people are like, what the fruit is this guy talking about? Cable doesn't do that. They bleep out the words like you don't know what they're saying. You can't read their lips, which is bull. You're like, what the going on here? That's bull. Hole. Give the guy the finger, they blur it out. Sit home going, oh no, it's behind there. Must be too fruit and stupid. Wish I could have done that as younger. My mom was yelling at me, I'd have done it all the time. She always wanted me to clean my room, be like, Mom, don't be such an hole. Frank, what did you call me?
10: Nothing.
8: People are afraid of swear words. I'm not afraid of swear words. I'm afraid of the word however, because it changes things. The word however has never been followed by something good in my life. Some girl come up to you and go, you're so nice, you're so much fun, you're so funny. However, I don't want to date you. I just want to be your friend. Fruit you! You biscuit.
9: Maybe it's time for you to have a piece of pie.
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25: I'll just be real honest with you guys. I'm not good at the sex. And not just because I called it the sex. It's just been bad. I was with one girl for 4.5 years. She was my high school and community college sweetheart. And we never had sex once. I didn't lose my virginity till I was 23, prime number. And I went years without having sex, and people ask me how that's possible, and I say all you have to do is just be yourself. Because I tried everything. You know, some people do phone sex. I used to do instant messaging sex, which could be fun but frustrating because the girl will be like, harder. And I'm just like, but I'm already typing in all caps. What more do you want from me? I used to hit on drunk chicks at the club. It's pronounced club when it's predatory. And I was always trying to figure out when it was appropriate to hit on a drunk chick. And I got it. It's when the girl's like staring at the floor and twirling, you know, like this. You know, when she looks like a guy from Mortal Kombat and he's about to get a fatality performed on him, and I'm just like, get over here. But I never get to finish her.
26: George Carlin.
27: I had an incident in traffic recently that I think I ought to tell you about. And there are a couple things about me you ought to know first. I drive kind of recklessly, I take a lot of chances, I never repair my vehicles, and I don't believe in traffic laws. So, So I tend to have quite a high number of traffic accidents. And last week, I either ran over a sheep or I ran over a small man wearing a sheepskin coat. And I don't know because I didn't stop. I do not stop when I have a traffic accident. Do you? Huh? Do you? No, you can't. Hey, who has time? Not me. I hit somebody, I run somebody over. I keep moving. Especially if I've injured someone. I do not get involved in that. I'm not a doctor. I've had no medical training. Well, let's just look at it logically. Let's be logical about it. If you do stop at the scene of the accident, all you do is add to the confusion. These people you ran over have enough troubles of their own without you stopping and making things worse. Leave these people alone. They've just been in a major traffic accident. The last thing they need is for you to stop and get out of your car and go over to the fire, because by now it is a fire, and start bothering them with a lot of stupid questions. And I'll give you a practical reason not to stop. You need a practical reason? If you do stop, sooner or later the police are going to show up. Is that what you want? Huh? Waste even more of your time standing around, filling out forms, answering a lot of foolish questions, lying to the authorities? And by the way, who are you to be taking up the valuable time of the police department? These men and women are professionals. They're supposed to be out fighting crime. Stop interfering with police. And besides, didn't anyone else see this accident? Huh? Are you the only one who can provide information? Surely the people you ran over caught a glimpse of it at the last moment. So let them tell the police what happened. They were a lot closer to it than you were. There's no sense having two conflicting stories floating around about the same dumbass traffic accident.
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23: I know y'all looking at me now. What's wrong with him? I'm the way I am because of my parents. My mother and father are the reason I am the way I am. My parents are different. My mother is saved. We in Georgia. I ain't got to explain that to you. My mama saved. My mama know Jesus. That's all. She ain't never taught us nothing else. Ain't never tell us to have an open mind about nothing. Jesus, Jesus, Jesus. That's all my mama know. My daddy is a hoodlum. 83-year-old thug-ass hoodlum. My daddy shoot everybody in here. I know he will, too, because he old. He can't see that good no more. My mother raised us in the church. My mother raised us religiously in the church. Her thing was Jesus Christ. Now, I ain't preaching to you. You believe anything you want to believe. I mean, I'm down with all religions. Hey, if you a Muslim, you know, wassalasale, whatever y'all saying. You a Catholic, hey, sprinkle, sprinkle. You a Jehovah Witness, that's fine with me too. Just give me a call before you come by. Get tired of y'all surprising my ass every Saturday. I might want to come to the door, have a little surprise waiting on you sometime. Come to the door butt naked with a shotgun in my hand. Had them little watchtowers strode all down the street.
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10: I've got another big mad woman theory coming up. I know I'm bad at golf, so I say I'm bad at golf. What do I care if the whole world knows I'm bad at golf, right? He compares himself to the professionals. The other day he hit a shot, he said, I wonder what Tiger would do in this situation. I said, well, I don't know how to tell you. I don't think he would have hit it in the canoe. You always get paired up with new people when you play. We got paired up with this guy last week. I have to tell you about him. He said, open heart surgery. Artificial knees. I said to my husband, poor guy. My husband said to me, I can beat him. I'm not saying we're better or worse. I'm just saying different priorities. Right, ladies? Women, I think we say we're wrong more than men. What do you think? I say I'm wrong all the time. You know why? I don't care. I'll say it now. I'm sorry I was wrong. I'm so sorry I was wrong. I can say it all day. Makes no difference to me. I know I'm right. Women, we can't keep a secret. Then you can keep a secret. Yes, you can. Because the minute we tell it to you, you'll forget it. And women, we don't remember everything. But you know what we do remember? What you said. And what you really meant. Because men, you don't listen. And women, we listen too hard. Oh, we hear things you're not even saying. You look tired. Are you saying I look fat? Because men and women, we say different things. Here's something you'll never hear a man say. I feel bloated. Here's something you'll never hear a woman say. Hit me in the stomach. Oh, come on, as hard as you can, just in the stomach. Here's something you'll never hear a man say to a woman. Ooh, honey, these suitcases, they're so light. Are you sure you brought enough clothes on this trip?
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0: working next week? Hmm? Hawaii. How's that feel, Irvine? Enjoy your mall. I'm not in Hawaii next week. I'm in Milwaukee. But in my mind, I'm going to Hawaii. Life is what you make it. Anytime you're going someplace in your life that you don't want to go, pretend you're going to Hawaii. It's a lot cheaper. Put on your flowered shirt, run in there, be like, aloha everybody, I'm here. They're gonna think you need a helmet, who cares? You're in the aloha state, number 50, the one that balanced out our flag. That's why we took it. I even took my girlfriend last week to Rome. Yeah, the whole time she's like, this looks like Birmingham, Alabama. I'm like, shut up, Anna Kournikova. She's like, quit calling me Anna Kournikova. I'm like, no one talks to The Rock like that. Which is funny because I don't even have a girlfriend. That was just some lady on the bus. She didn't smell what I was cooking. Now she has a knot on the forehead by the people's elbow. Do you get the joke, Carnegie Hall?
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2: We had to change the Barbie doll last year. Who remembers this? We had to change the shape of the Barbie. Do you know why, young lady? Why? She was disproportionate, they said. Her boobs were too big and her buttocks was too small. So she wasn't an appropriate role model for little girls. Well, I had a dog growing up, so did you, my friend. G.I. Joe. The G.I. stood for groin incomplete. Irish people don't care about political correctness. You know, dude, Native Americans, they get upset. You know that? Do you know how many schools have had to change their mascot because their mascot was offensive to Native Americans? Dartmouth College used to be the Indians, but that was offensive. So now they're the Big Green. Big Green what? That's a giant booger. You don't cheer for that. I'm Irish. My favorite team's Notre Dame. Have you seen our mascot? It's a drunken leprechaun in tights. Loosen up, Kemosabe.
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3: But my favorite freaks are the ones that try to get you to come in and look at their freaks. You know what I'm talking about? The sideshow barker dudes. I was walking down the midway. There was a dude standing there, had a microphone, cord, amplifier. That was his whole getup. And he was just yelling at people as they went past him. He was going, "You must see the world's largest rat!" And I heard that and I stopped. I was like, oh hell, he's right. I gotta see this thing. And he kept going, "This rat drinks gallons of water daily. This rat eats pounds of raw meat. This rat came here on a Harley Davidson motorcycle." And you go in there and you look at the rat, it's just a possum. It's not even moving. The dude has a dead possum. It's always a ripoff, I can't help myself. Because the fair has weird effects on you, you know? It does. Like, you will eat stuff at the fair you would never eat anywhere else ever. And you'll let people serve you. You would never let serve you anywhere else. I found myself one time waiting in line, waiting to buy a Polish sausage from a man who only had one arm. And I just kept looking down at that sausage, looking up at his arm. And then it's my turn. He goes, "What you want?" I was like, "What happened to your arm?" He goes, "Don't worry about it. I'll take a Diet Coke. I'm stuffed. I had some carny arm sausage earlier today. I couldn't have another bite, man. But it was delicious. Because they can make anything taste good at the fair. No, because they fry everything. They fry apples, they fry ice cream, they fry Snickers bars, they have fried dough. That's what I love, fried dough. Hey, how far down on the fry chain do you think they got before some guy's, "Man, we're out of stuff to fry!" His buddy's like, "No, we ain't either. I've been waiting for this moment. Fry that dough right there. Trust me! Fry that dough, put some powdered sugar on it. They will eat it. And it's delicious."

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1: Comedy Funny lives here.
2: Hi guys, I'm Deborah Carter, the party starter. Are you ready to start this party? Let's do it. Some of you are not ready. I know, you're like, and then she was like, oh dear, what kind of party is this? I don't know, I have an early tea time. I don't know what's happening. let's try this again. Let's see who's connected, who's feeling it. It's Saturday night! New game. It's called If the Light Hits You.

0: anyone else into this? Is it just me? 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He's like, show her, do it. All right, you ready, buddy? All right, he almost showed me his boobs. That's crazy. You ready, boss? Let's do it. Show me those boobies. Give that guy a round of applause. Man, we got Duck Dynasty in the house. I feel like this is even your party music. You know, I'm like, you guys want a party? He's more like, change it more to like, doom, doom, doom, doom, doom, doom, doom, doom, doom, doom, doom. I got a tractor and I got some hoes. By the way, I love old school country music. I don't know if you guys like the old school, man. You guys like old school country, buddy? Who do you like from the old school?
1: I guess Garth Brooks or something.
0: Hell yeah, Garth Brooks. Who else you like? I know, you guys are like, that's not old. That's because you guys are old. But to him, this guy's like 23. He's like, I growed up on it, you know? Merle Haggard, Johnny Cash. Hell yeah. Willie Nelson, Hank Williams Jr., Hank Williams Sr., all that. I like old school music, man. I like Taylor Swift's first album. This takes you back to 2013, bro. I love country, like, they're so clever with those titles, right? She was easy, I was hard. And so we diddled in the yard. I was at a fair recently, and they had a country singer. This kid was young, man. And I feel like back in the day, like everyone you guys mentioned, like, you actually had to have good songs, you know? You know, you had to write from experience. Now they just get someone pretty. You got a six pack. Get in there. Put a cowboy hat on this guy. He's got like, you know, like, I got a, you know, like a six pack. I go to the ab lab. That's right. I got the V to the P. I'm 18, bro. I mean, I'm sorry. What kind of pain are you singing about? You know, because back in the day, the guys, they were kind of ugly, right? They're like, I was born in a boxcar. Every girl I ever had always left and cheated on me. We're like, great, go write that down. We want to feel your pain, buddy, you know? I mean, back, George Jones had a classic song. Hey, you know, it goes, he stopped loving her to die. They hung the wreath upon his door. Do you know why he stopped loving her? Because he died. He loved her and loved her until, I still love you from heaven, you know? But now they're like 18, dude. Mo, I'm sorry, what kind of pain? You're so young. What are you, you know, you're singing about Flintstone vitamins? I don't know what they're, about One Direction breaking up. I don't know what they're, you know? My juice box spilled on my onesie. Do do do, one of my lights is out. Do do do, one of my lights is out. Do do do, one of my lights is out on my left sneaker. My redneck dad, he's redneck mad, cause I got him the wrong tablet, not an Apple iPad. Daddy was driving, I was in the back seat facing backwards. Get it? Because they're little? Okay. I mean, now it's more about social media. You know, I'm sure some 18-year-old singers out there, you know, right, sing about like Instagram or something. She unfollowed me today. There was a song a few years ago. It's called The House That Built Me. And, you know, this woman just sings about, yeah, she sings about going back to her childhood home. She goes, I just want to knock on the door. And I know, but I grew up in this house. I just want to look around and I won't take nothing but a memory. You're like, dang, right? So I was driving around listening to that song and it came on, right? And my cousin, who's like 26 and still lives at home, and was like, turn it, man. It's making me sad. I'm feeling sad, man. It's bumming me out. I'm like, dude, you still live at home, okay? You still live in the house. Your memories are from 10 a.m. Your mama wants you to leave.
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3: I feel sorry for Captain Hook, because he shouldn't be defined by his disability, should he? I'm assuming his surname wasn't Hook. If your surname was Hook and you lost a hand, you'd go anything but a hook. It's too obvious. Yeah, they went, we're calling Captain Hook. It's an insult, isn't it? It's like calling Stephen Hawking's Dr. Chair. I think of the first sex change operation. Never been thought of, never been conceived of. You are what you are, that's it. And yet someone, one day, sitting there and went, I want to change. He went to the doctor and went, Doc, yeah, got an idea. Come on, lose them, will you? Chop them off, pop on a fanny. And the doctor went, all right. And you have to live as a woman for a year. You can't just go and have it done willy-nilly. You know, you have to... One of the traumas of becoming famous was owning your reputation. It's still the most important thing to anyone, whatever walk of life, in whatever status, whatever you do, owning your reputation. And I think of all those people that did all that great work, then someone just started a terrible rumour about them, like Richard Gere. But if I was to meet him, if I was around his house, and I was like, oh, nice to meet you, and he had a gerbil, I'd double take. And he'd see me, he'd go, what? I go, nothing, just a gerbil. He'd go, yeah. I go, a pet. He'd go, exactly. I go, oh. But when he went to the kitchen, I'd have to check. Go, tea, yeah, milk, no sugar. And I'd creep over, I'd lift up the lid, get the little guy out. you'd have to check. That is the only way you can check, really, because they can't grasp your... It's the perfect crime, really. They can't... You know what I mean? They can't call Esther Ranson. He's touching me again, so...
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0: Welcome to my TV show. I'm Dr. Eileen Dacey, author of the best-selling book, I'm Great, You're Great. Founder of Fundamental and Developmental Psychology, better known as FAD. Today we're going to discuss the sad case of a distraught husband who's been writing me for over a month. Let me read some of his letters. I think, hey, they'll be self-explanatory. Here's one. Dear doctor, I'm writing to you because something odd is happening to my home life. It's about my wife. It all began the other morning when my children and I went down to the kitchen to give our breakfast orders like we always do. I asked her to please make sure the eggs weren't too hard this time. Billy asked her to make sure they weren't too soft. Chris said he wasn't eating anything because we were out of Captain Crunchies. Suddenly, without any warning, she laid the toaster on its side and began shooting Pop-Tarts at us. P.S. I recall she once said, I made love like a Pop-Tart. Could this be a clue? Here's another. Dear doctor, things are getting worse. It's becoming impossible to spend time in the kitchen anymore. Things shoot out at us from the toaster. She makes the floor so slippery it's impossible to stay afoot in any normal way. Lately, she's acquired the strange habit of taking our dirty laundry, sprinkling it, putting it in the refrigerator, and saying she will iron it later. Is there a wife rehabilitation center you can refer me to? P.S. Did I mention her mean habit of cooking up all the food as soon as she gets home from the market so that all we ever have is leftovers? Now, here's the most recent, and the handwriting is beginning to slant downward on the page in this one. Dear doctor, I'm beginning to dread coming home nights. Today I came in to find her sitting in front of the television set, clicking the remote control device at the children. She shows her anger in a thousand little ways, like carving curse words across the butter, words I didn't even know she knew. And last week, she took all my shirts and with a magic marker drew a ring around each collar. Hey, Father, you're great, I'm great, we're all great. Sounds to me like it's your problem, not hers. And folks, don't go away. Remember that woman who wrote me about men always being after her body? She thought when she got married it would end. Now she finds she's not even safe in her own home. Right after this message, we'll discuss that.
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3: One day I'm sitting there watching TV and she comes in and she goes, Bill, we have to talk. And I'm like, oh God, what? And she goes, we need to take a family vacation. I'm like, okay. She goes, no, you don't understand. The kids are all going to be gone. This might be our last chance to have a family vacation. I don't want to miss anything with our kids, so we're going to take a family vacation. I go, what did you not understand about the first answer? Okay. So she booked us on this trip to Costa Rica. Now, my definition of the word vacation is this. Me in a beach chair with a Mai Tai in my hand and keep them coming till I roll off face first into the sand. That's vacation. My wife's idea of a vacation is we fly to another land and then we take trips from there. No, see, that's just called traveling. So she books this whole trip. We get to the Los Angeles airport and we're standing, the security line is wickedly long, but we still have plenty of time. So we're standing there in line, me and my two kids and my wife, and all of a sudden I hear this, well, great, this is just great. I booked this whole trip and we're gonna miss it because this security line is not moving. And I go, honey, it's fine, we got plenty of time, relax. I know, I knew it. We have one connection to make and it's a tight connection. If we don't get through there, we're gonna miss that plane and we're gonna miss our whole vacation. I won't be able to do anything with the kids, I'm gonna miss everything. And I go, honey, take the Xanax the doctor gave you and relax. Here comes the tears. I knew you didn't care. I knew you didn't care. As long as you get to play your golf and watch TV, you're happy. But we're going to miss this vacation. I spent so much time on this. And if you loved me, you would go to that security guard and tell him who you are and see if there's another way we can get around this line. Or not. I knew you didn't love me. And I'm thinking, oh my God, I'm not sleeping with a security guard, but I got to climb in bed with this mixed bag of nuts. So I go around the security line and I walk into this guy, the security TSA guy, and I go, hi, is there another way we can get through this? And he goes, are you handicapped? I'm married. He goes, I feel your pain, but it's not enough. And I go, sir, listen, I never, ever, ever do this. But my name's Bill Engvall, and I have a show on television. And he goes, oh, my God, yeah, I didn't recognize you. The ball cap and the sunglasses. Oh, man, yeah, how are you doing? I go, I'm good, how you doing? He goes, you getting hounded by autograph seekers? I'm like, no. But if it starts, yeah. And he goes, is it just you? And I go, no, I go, that's the thing, my whole family's back there. And he goes, well, come on, let's go get them. I'm like, this is really working. So he walks us back. He walks back to my family. He goes, "This urban?" I go, "Yeah." He goes, "We'll take care of this." He turns around. He goes to this whole security line. "Everyone, listen up. This is Bill Engvall, and he has a show on television. And he's worried he's going to miss his plane if you people keep asking for autographs. So let's do this. Anybody who wants an autograph, come on up now or leave him alone." Of course, everybody's looking at me like I'm the three-headed circus freak, you know. He goes, "I think he'll be fine." I turned to my wife and I said, "I almost grabbed his gun and shot you." So we get through the line just fine. We get on the plane. We take off. Everything's great. She goes sound asleep. Xanax and vodka. We'll do it every time. FYI. I got my headphones on. I'm listening to my music, flipping through magazines. And all of a sudden, we start descending into Costa Rica. And we hit some turbulence like you would not believe. Drinks are flying off of trays. People are standing up or getting thrown down the ground. And I'm a great flyer until the flight attendant freaks out. That's my red flag. And I'm sitting there going, "Wow, this is really bumpy." I look up at the flight attendant. She jumps up and goes, "Everyone sit down. This is going to be bad." And I had my headphones on. I go, "What?" And she goes, "Shut up and sit down." I'm like, "Oh, my God. They don't tell you to shut up unless it's going to be really bad." And so all of a sudden, she goes, "You sit down." I'm like, "Oh, my God." And I look over at Gail, and she's sound asleep. I'm like, "Oh, my God." I yelled at her in the airport, and I feel so bad. We're going to crash, and I want to tell her I love her. And I go, "Honey, wake up. Wake up, wake up, wake up, wake up." As soon as I wake her up, we hit smooth air, land in Costa Rica. And she goes, "Why did you wake me up?" And I go, "Because we were going to crash, and I didn't want you to miss anything."
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2: When I get depressed, I eat KFC. And when I eat KFC, I get the family picnic bucket. Family picnic bucket, 10 pieces, all dark meat chicken, 2 large sides, 4 biscuits. What did you just say? How much does that cost? $1,000? Nope, $15.99. Well, wow, I'll be right over then. Faster than I thought I would have, because I don't have to stop at the bank right now and take out a loan for that magical thing. So I walk in, I go up to the guy, I say, I'd like the family picnic bucket, please. I say, "For my 2 large sides, I'd like mashed potatoes and coleslaw, and you know what? Keep the biscuits, I don't eat them." He says, "You want another large side then?" That's what he said. Don't say it if you don't mean it. He goes, "No, I mean it. You gotta get something for that biscuit money." That sounds like something a pimp would say, doesn't it? It does. You better get on with that biscuit money now. Or it sounds like a Miami bass song. "Go, oh, we want that biscuit money! We want that biscuit money!" I say, "Give me the green beans, all right? Let's bring some health into the equation." He goes, "All right, man, coming right up." He walks away. He comes right back. And he goes, "Dude, I'm sorry. We're out of extra crispy. I need to make some more. Do you mind waiting 10 minutes? I say, "No problem." Mistake on my part for a number of reasons, all of which you will find out. But the first reason is you don't ever want to wait at KFC. You don't ever want time to contemplate what it is you're about to do to your body. KFC should just have a revolving door at the front of it, and as you're spinning into the restaurant, they just shoot chicken into your mouth and just spin you back outside again. And as you're dizzy and stumbling to the ground, you're just, "What just happened? It tastes like chicken in my mouth." So now I'm sitting in KFC with that same guilty feeling I get when I'm drunk in the lobby of a massage parlor. Should I be doing this right now? Are these girls slaves? Oh my God, this is terrible. I gotta get out of here. This is wrong. Oh, I'm up? Okay, great. Thank you. That's great. Thanks. Started to think over there. That was stupid.
4: George Wallace.
5: You go to your church Sunday morning, the preacher will walk up in the pulpit with the Bible in his hand. I won't be long. That's a lie. I wish I could get somebody to help me. You're the only one getting paid. Oh, I'm trying to stop now. I'm trying to stop now. Well, sit your ass down. Always two or three members in the congregation. Take your time, Pastor. Take your time. Fix it. I'm going, you shut the hell up. You know that game come on at 1 o'clock? And preachers make up words. They make up words like butterock. Butterock. You can raise all the hell you want to raise. Butterock. Butterock. They make up words. And what does that mean? Good God Almighty. I know I've been born again. The white people are looking at me like, what the hell is he talking about? Well, we make noise in our church. The preacher preaches, we talk back to the preacher. Well, it's getting good now. Tell you what you white people do. You're driving down the street one day, there's a hearse in front of a black church. Go in there. Go in there, you're going to see some funny stuff. But I'm telling y'all now, don't laugh in the church. Wait till you get home like we do. Because you're going to see some funny stuff. And don't feel bad about not knowing the deceased. Because half the people at a black funeral, we don't know them. All we know is going to be some eating going on up in there. And I can tell you what you're going to have on that plate. Chicken. Black folks can't die unless chicken is red.
1: Love comedy? You've come to the right place. This is iHeart Comedy.
4: I'll tell you what I don't get. Why is it when someone is gay, they have to say, I'm coming out of the closet? We don't say the word closet in any other situation, do we? But I think I know the reason. If somebody came up to you and went, I've come out the wardrobe, you'd be like, oh my God, are you from Narnia? You'd be like, no, I'm gay.
6: Have you told Aslan? He's going to be cross with you.
4: The other thing I don't get, why is it my parents can't say that someone's gay? They have to use ridiculous euphemisms. You should see my mum. Nigel? He likes to keep a skipping rope in the glove box. He plays ping pong for Albania. Tickles frogs in a windmill. What are you talking about? Oh, he's gay. Did you know about this, Dad?
7: Nigel? Oh, yeah. He puts his cakes in the wheelie bin. He's a proper cake wheelie bin putter in her.
4: Maybe it's just me. I'm blessed with a funny family. An insane family, but a funny family. My dad's 55, right? He started working out, going down the gym. He thinks that means he's allowed to wear Lycra. He's not. You see him walking around the kitchen.
8: What do you think?
4: I think you look like a lunging gimp. Get away from me. And my mom's equally mad, dancing away in the kitchen. Oh, I love this, and there's a tune. Oh, I love Michael Bublé. It's Bublé. And it's like they save up all their madness for Christmas. Every family does that. Do you ever find that? You're back at home at Christmas, like, hello, let the lunacy begin. Do you know what my mum got me for Christmas last year? Free vouchers for colonic irrigation. For two, for me and her. Can you think of anything creepier than that?
7: Isn't this lovely, Prince? Isn't this delightful?
4: I was like, Mum, I really don't fancy that. And she tried to win me back with this sentence. Come on! It's free! It's in Bristol! Like that sentence.
8: Free and in Bristol? Well, forgive my stupidity.
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9: Doug Stanhope.
10: Artists who say that they're artists, usually people who need a job. Like, if you ask, what do you do? And they say, I'm an artist. Rather than just say what they do, it's because they do an art no one really wants to see. And it's kind of a trick because it forces you to act like you're interested. If I say, what do you do? It's because I'm in a pinch. I have nothing else to say. What do you do? Now you say, I'm an artist, which forces me, puts the onus on me to act like I'm interested in art by saying, oh, really? What type of art? Which is invariably something no one wants to see. Oh, I'm a playwright. Oh, yeah, that needs to be done over and over again. You know, we have movies now. They took the place of plays. They're not two separate things. We made movies because plays suck and we could make movies all of a sudden. Because a play is an awkward thing to watch. Have you ever seen a play? Is there anything more embarrassing and filthy to sit through? I don't like any form of live entertainment where there's a fourth wall. Where you pay $150 for front row Broadway tickets and I'm some ass pretends you're not here while I pretend to drive a motorboat or I fence with a guy. That's rude. We're belly dancers. Oh, good. We're belly dancers. No, you're fat girls. Put on a robe. All right. Come on. I don't have anything near a six-pack myself, but I don't know, throw wind chimes on a beer gut and call it free expression.
1: All laughs, all the time. I Heart Comedy.
9: So, I was thinking about, I live in L.A., right? I know it's wrong. I was thinking about getting something done, plastic surgery-wise. Of course, I'm gonna, of course, get the part of my brain removed that cares about what other people think and have my hands replaced with suction cups. Because they're good for gripping! And then, I'd like to have one of those home decorating shows come into my brain and say, what is it, 1985 in here? Let's get rid of some of this stuff! Fear of being suffocated to death by balloons. Are you using that? Because it's taking up a lot of space. And
11: that's my new thing. I'm enjoying it. I broke up with my boyfriend. Whatever. And, you know, people say,
9: what happened?
11: Just broke up. Mm-hmm. It's no big deal. You know.
9: No, you can tell me. What'd he do?
11: Oh, he started hitting me. With really soft stuff. Like cosmetic wedges. And cotton balls from the back. And I'm like, I feel that! And then he started cheating on Scrabble. Kicking it is not a word. And he's like, why don't you go suck it? And I'm like, why don't you go suck it? And then he's like, I'm not the one who can't fly. And I said, you know what? I told you from the beginning I was flightless.
9: That is so like men.
11: So, anyways, getting older. Anybody else here aging? Oh, feels good, feels solid. Currently calling this area my body Sky Dancer. Yeah. And I feel like every year gets better though. Every year, figure more stuff out, get my life all good. I can't wait till I'm freaking 90. Just rolling in my wheelchair, my pink terry cloth jumpsuit, wrapping in my fanny pack where I keep my baked potato-sized dog. Being like, tell me something I don't know, player. Plenty of good times up ahead.
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22: I love my dad, dude. He's so hardcore. Like, he grew up in Hungary during communism, and some of you might be too young to remember communism. But communism is when Rocky fought Ivan Drago. So my dad escaped from a country full of poverty and murder and corruption, and he moved to Detroit. Yes, and he loved it.
23: It was like, oh, it's the best country in the world. I love it. It's amazing. When I was a child, we did not play hide and go seek. No, we used to play pry machine gun out of dead soldiers' hands. And that was fun.
22: Like, I think, we think stuff is bad in this country now, and yes, it's, like, not awesome, but it's not, like, Hungary communism bad. You know what I mean? Like, my dad walked from Germany to Hungary when he was 3 years old. Walked to escape the Nazis. Me, I stand in line at the bank for more than 5 minutes. And I'm like, oh my God, this feels like waterboarding. Ah! What is this, a gulag? I don't know. And we forget like our standard of living is higher than 90% of the world. So think about it. Who's got it better than us? Like Norway? Well, what is Norway? It's just a bunch of white people and snow. That's not even a nation. That's Aspen. That doesn't count. And damn it, we're Americans. We have survived worse things than this, right? We're resilient. We've survived things like the Macarena. And who let the dogs out? Who? I'll never know.
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0: Bill Hicks.
2: You know, I'm tired of this false, sanctimonious morality about life. Ain't life keen? Let's pat ourselves on the back. They want to kill each other, I'm filming it. You know? I had a great idea for the movies. No one wants to hear it. I don't know why. I was watching Terminator 2. And I'm thinking to myself, these are the most amazing stunts I've ever seen. $100 million it cost to make this film. How are they ever going to top these stunts in a movie again? There's no way. Unless they start using terminally ill people. Hear me out. As stuntmen in pictures. Okay, not the most popular idea ever. I think I prefaced it with that. What? You know, some of you probably think that's cruel, don't you?
3: Oh, it's cruel. Terminally ill stunt people, boo. How cruel.
2: You know what I think cruel is? Leaving your loved ones to die in some sterile hospital room surrounded by strangers. Put them in the movies. You want your grandmother dying like a little bird in some hospital room? Her translucent skin so thin you can see her last heartbeat work its way down her blue vein? Or do you want her to meet Chuck Norris? Why be so selfish as to deprive her of that thrill? Doc, how come you dress my grandmother up as a mugger? Shut up and get off the set. Action. Push her towards Chuck. Wow, he kicked her head right off her body. Did you see that? Did you see my Grammy? She's out of her misery. I just saw the greatest movie of my life. Cool. Okay, not the most popular idea ever. All I'm saying is people are dying every day and movies are getting more and more boring.
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15: I just want to, I got to go, but before I go, I just want to take a little poll just to get to know you guys a little bit. Just want to know, by applause, who here has ever been in a threesome? That's kind of one, right? Oh, a couple over there, and the rest of you are a bit shy. That's okay. That's all right, I'm just curious. You know, I've never been in a threesome myself. I've been in twosomes, you know, whatever. And I've been in a lot of onesomes, that's for sure. I can't give you an exact figure, but more than I can count on one hand. It's the hand, actually. I think the closest that I could come to a threesome would be like a twosome quickly followed by a onesome. While I keep that twosome still fresh in my mind, huh? Ah, oh. The onesome, huh? We know it well, come on. Or as I also like to call it, a menage a un. Makes me feel fancy. And if you find yourselves deep in the throes of a passionate onesome this evening, I believe you'll think of me.
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0: Jim Brewer. make sure your wife, the mother of your children, get as much rest as possible. Because sleep deprivation in a mother leads to murder. You see it on the news, like another woman drowned her kids and she just needed a nap. That was it. And it's true. My wife's a beautiful woman and she installs faith in life. She's like, you know, the kids, and make sure you thank God for a wonderful day and just thank him for everything we have and just we're blessed. And if she don't nap and she don't sleep, the devil goes, I'll take over from here. And there is nothing worse than waking up as a man in the middle of the night, like 5 a.m, and your wife's just sitting on the edge of the bed, just staring at you. Baby, what are you doing? Why are you not, what are you doing up so early? Up so early? I haven't been to bed yet. I haven't had any sleep whatsoever. Well, we came to bed together at 10, and we went to bed. No. You fell asleep at 10. I was up, and who can fall asleep when you fall asleep? Because you pass out, your mouth is always facing my way, and your breath is disgusting. It's disgusting. You need to go to a doctor. I have no eyebrows left because of your breath blowing on my face. And I kick you and I shove you and you don't even move. You wouldn't even wake up if we were attacked in the middle of the night. You would hear nothing. Why don't you go to sleep? I wish I could. And then just when I was ready to fall asleep, the 3-year-old came walking in. Woke me up. She wet her whole bed. And do you know why she wet the bed? Because you gave her water. And I tell you, don't give the children any liquid before bedtime or they'll wet the bed. But you don't listen. You want to be the good guy all the time. Killed the cats.
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6: 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Thank you, girls, that was a boss. 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Play that funky music, white boys. 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
6: Roots? 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We here are graduates of the Leroy Funkified Badass School of Soul. 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Now, a brief cultural piece now. A reader, hold on, rented lips. A brief cultural piece entitled Reader's Digest Condensed Version Book of Roots. Gumbelam bam gundebam, gumbelam bundebe, float, float on gumbelam. Mama, those two bobs uncle. Gotta jump down, yeah, turn. Kiss that girl, make me a daiquiri. Yes, Miss Lolene. Look here, Alex. There you have Kunta Kinte, your Aunt Kizzy. Over here, the Supremes. Look, finally, Chicken George, my father. I found you, Fred Silverman! I found you!
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8: I'm trying to learn stuff, man. I'm watching TV, doing everything I can think of. I've been watching these law shows, the real law stuff. I never understand when they say,
10: a no-nonsense judge presided over the trial.
8: A no-nonsense judge. As opposed to what? A typical judge, I guess, who starts a trial. Okay. I would like to begin by spinning the propeller on my beanie. You may have gathered I am a nonsense judge. If anyone says anything that makes sense, I'll overrule it. Let the nonsense begin. What the hell are they talking about? I know judges are not allowed to give out cruel or unusual punishment. Cruel, of course, but unusual. I mean, who's to say? I'm sure some judges have bumped up against the line on that one. For your punishment, I want you to place a slice of bologna upon your face. Cut out the eye holes. I want you to put on some burlap shoes. Go to the local mall and begin yodeling. Objection, Your Honor, a bit unusual, don't you think? All right, 10 days in jail. You know what the lamest crime is? Loitering. Loitering. Can you imagine a guy with a 30-page rap sheet? That's all it says on there. Loitering, loitering, loitering, loitering, loitering. Loitering, loitering, loitering. This guy's got nowhere to go. Loitering, loitering, loitering. What do you do with a guy like that? Throw him in jail where he can't go anywhere? Loitering. Is something really a crime when it's remedied as easily as, all right, move along? And on the other end of the spectrum, I think the most horrible name for a crime has to be manslaughter. Damn. Can you please change the terminology? Can anything conjure up anything more hideous? So what are you in for? Manslaughter! I slaughtered a man! Just like a pig! Put him on a spit, put an apple in his mouth! What are you in for? Loitering! I'm like you, man. I live on the edge. They're like, you gotta move along. And I'm like, I don't think so.
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24: I know, I should get the good kind of woman. I know that. I should get a fucking woman that's just gonna be there, be my friend, we'll be love mates and partners. And but women like that scare me, you know, if they're too good, they're really scary. Really, seriously, because I've seen women that don't cheat, they don't flirt on you. They're lovely, they're wonderful, they're faithful, they're committed. They're right there for you, but they do one sneaky little thing. What they do is they put like 5 to 7 pounds on a year. Nothing you notice immediately. Nothing you notice right off, boy. And then about 9 or 10 years, you realize you're living with their mom! Oh! Oh! You tricked me! You didn't tell me you were gonna look like this! Oh, demon, demon! You 5 to 7 pounds a year trick, man. It's scary, ain't it, man? What are you gonna do? Give sheep the vote? What are you gonna do, folks? There's no. You can't give sheep the vote. I tried. I thought maybe we could do it. We're Americans. We get some crazies done. I thought maybe we'd get on a tangent on this sheep thing, and I thought maybe in 20 years, the sheep could be part of our culture. We could teach it to talk like us, give it the vote, find it places to live. Find them jobs. Come on, we did it for the Vietnamese. That's one of those jokes people go, ah, damn it, we did. I feel sorry for these Vietnam vets, man. That must be wild. Years ago, you're on the trail. Whoa, God, let's go. It's years later now. These same guys got to go, yeah, give me $6 worth of unleaded on pump number 4. Yeah, you look familiar to me too, pal. All right, so... Good to see you over here. Glad you made the trip.
5: George Carlin.
9: And don't forget, the polls show the American people want capital punishment and they want a balanced budget. And I think even in a fake democracy, people ought to get what they want once in a while just to feed this illusion that they're really in charge. Now, what about some modern forms of capital punishment? How about we throw a guy off the World Trade Center and whoever he lands on wins the Publisher's Clearinghouse? Okay, something a little more sophisticated. You dip a guy in brown gravy and lock him in a small room with a Wolverine who's high on angel dust. Here's something really nice you could do. You shoot a guy out of a high-speed catapult right into a brick wall. Trouble is, it would be over too quick. No good for TV, you know? You'd have to do a whole bunch of guys right in a row. Rapid-fire capital punishment. 15 catapults. While you're shooting off one, you're loading up the others. Of course, every now and then, you would have to stop to clean off the wall. Cleanliness, right next to godliness. All right, high tech. I got a lot of good ideas. Here's another idea. I'm going to save you a whole lot of money on prisons, but at the same time, we are still going to remove from society many of our more annoying citizens. 4 groups are going away permanently. First group, violent criminals. Here's what you do with these Emmy Award winners. You take the entire state of Kansas. You move everybody out. You give them a couple of $100 for their inconvenience, you know. Gotta be fair. And then, you move them out, you put a big 10-story electric fence around Kansas, and Kansas becomes a permanent prison farm for violent criminals. No parole, no police, no supplies. The only thing you give them is lethal weapons and live ammunition so they can communicate in a meaningful way. Then, you put the whole thing on cable TV. The Violence Network, VNN. And for a corporate sponsor, you get one of those companies that loves to smear its logo feces all over the landscape. Budweiser will jump at this in half a minute.
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11: That's your man, beautiful? No. You have a man? You don't. See, and you're gorgeous with no man. And you wonder, what's going on? Women do that, where you don't really have an idea about your own existence, but you'll force me, like if we go on a blind date, you'll force me to figure out what makes you special. Like, you'll be like, I'm like, so, what drink do you like to drink? I don't know. What do you like to do? I don't know. I don't know. What books you like to read? I don't know. What shows do you like to watch? I don't know. What do you like to watch? Lost? I like Lost. Okay, keep creating me. Go. You hold us hostage with vaginas, man. But it's men's fault. But that's how we feel. I remember a woman, man, we talked on the phone a good 2 hours. I said, man, we having a good conversation. We getting along. Let's just hook up and mess around a little bit. She said, I don't have casual sex. I said, great, because I don't have casual conversations no more. I gotta talk to you till my eyeballs bleed, and you don't have to even let me sniff. Are you out of your skull?
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15: I like being married, though. I like being in a serious relationship because I sucked at being single. I was terrible at it. I have no game. Zero negative game. I always found myself in a situation on the road if I did hook up with a young lady for the evening in a very uncomfortable situation most of the time. And the worst of those uncomfortable situations was dirty talk. Not my thing. Apparently, I start laughing at the wrong times.
12: Half the time, I didn't even know when dirty talk was going down. I didn't even know. I'll give an example. I was in Atlanta, Georgia, a few years back, and after the show, I got lucky. I was hooking up with this fine young Georgia peach, right? Things were going pretty good. And all of a sudden, she stopped, and she got all serious, and she looked at me. She goes, "Hey, Brandon, is it going to hurt? Is it going to hurt?" I didn't realize it was dirty talk, so I was just honest. I was just like, "No. No, you're going to be fine. You're going to walk right out of here. No problems at all. Probably a little disappointed, but you're going to walk right out of here. I got news for you. Those aren't real magnums in that box." And she was like, "No, Brandon, I want it to hurt." And then it clicked in my head. It's like, "Oh, this is dirty talk. So I got to come up with something quick to say, fellas. You know how I don't want to kill the mood with awkward silence. So I just say whatever popped in my head." I was like, "Oh, yeah, it's going to hurt. It's going to hurt real bad, too. And I don't have any anesthesia. I don't have any anesthesia, so you might want to take a shot of this whiskey. Find something to bite down on." That's what I said, I swear. That's what was in my head. I've been watching Civil War documentaries all day long. But she was into it. She was into it. She's like, "Ooh, Brandon, Civil War history makes me hot." I was like, "Oh, you gotta be kidding me. Okay." So I was like, "All right, I gotta say whatever popped in my head again." I was like, "You like that? You're gonna love this." I got on top. I was like, 47 years ago, her father's brought forth all this continent." She's like, "Yeah." I was like, "A new nation." She's like, "Tell me some more." I was like, "Conceived in liberty." She's like, "Take it home, big boy. I think I know where this is going." And I was like, "Dedicated to the proposition that all men are created."

0: to target and why?
1: It was definitely murder for hire.
2: Oh, laugh at the comedian. Oh, damn it. Bait has struck a cool blow. Dr. Dinkins, it's Bill. Can you help me out, Todd?
3: Well, maybe you shouldn't have laughed at Dana Gould, Bill.
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5: My parents taught me by being, like, real. Everybody now is afraid of everything on this weird level. You know why? Because they've never experienced it. They never took... Look, I went to my brother's house. They got little plugs, those plastic plugs. You've seen them for the babies. Baby-proof the house. My mom never baby-proofed the house. She let the kids run around, then we hit some, and then she go, what happened? I'm never... You know, there no more, mommy. And you learned your lesson, right? I was playing one time. I swear, this is true story. I was going like that, right? And I was going to put my finger inside the little socket. And my dad went, hey, what are you doing? Go like this. And then go, I swear to God. And my mom was like, why are you doing that? And my dad, he's not going to die. Decir que break is going to go like that. That's all. He's going to get a chalk and then he go off. And then, because dads are like that. That's how dads teach lessons. Moms don't. Mijo, don't touch that pot. Why, mom? Because it's hot. What's hot, mom? It's very extreme temperature change, son, and it'll burn your skin. There are first, second, and third degree. And no matter how many times that kid goes to touch that pot, the mom will be like, hey, where you going? Come here. Don't touch it. Because that's how mom teaches. Kind. Dads, we love our kids. We love them, but we're different. Hey, don't touch that pot, dude. It's hot. What's hot, daddy? Go ahead and touch it. Go ahead and touch it. Just put your hand on it like that. Put your hand on it like that. You know what hot is, all right? So don't ever... Mom comes home. What's wrong with his hand? Well, I taught him what hot is. Watch this. Hey, mijo, don't move. Everything around you is hot. No move. It's very hot. No. I'm going to stay still, daddy. I'm going to stay very still, daddy. Look at kids today. Can I get rollerblades? And what do? We give him rollerblades, but before that, what do? We get him the helmet so he doesn't hurt his head. We get him the pad for here so when he falls like that. We get him a pad for the elbow. What else? We get him the pad for the knee, the chest pad. Why don't we give him a panocha pad? Give him that one too. Because he's a little homo. That's what you need. Hey, listen. When I was a kid, I wanted skates, all right? That's how old I am. I wanted skates and the cool skates. Remember the with the white boot and the red tire and the little brake in the front? That's what I wanted. But we lived in East LA, so I didn't get those. No, I got the ghetto chancla strap-ons with the steel wheels. That's what I got. Yeah. They were doing sparks flying out. That's what I got. The old guy. You remember those, dude. And you had to hop the curb or you'd eat it. Remember that? And I was right in front of my house. I swear, it was Sunday. Everybody was outside my porch. And I'm jamming. And I forgot to jump. And bam, I busted it. Right here, you can see that scar right there. Blood everywhere. I get up. I'm woozy. I look over to my family because I know they're running toward me to pick me up and say, mijo, what happened? And this is what I saw. Ah! Oh, ha! You should have seen your face. He was going like that.
6: He was going like that.
5: Hey, don't get mad. Don't get mad. You're the one that wanted skates, huh? You're the one that wanted to be Xanadu. That was you. So shut up.
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7: It's cold. Let's just get that out of the way. It's cold. Don't know if it's cold to you. Don't care. Don't want to get into it with you people. Okay? I've already been through that twice this week. The big Arctic showdown, you know. I'm like, man, it's freezing. You think this is cold? Oh, boy, here we go. You should have been here 3 years ago. I went up ice fishing up in Lake Okanagan, sucking, harking, 275 below zero. I'm not lying. That's cold. Wind chill was Kelvin. You want to talk about cold? I cut the end of my damn thumb off. It froze up like a Tootsie Pop. That's cold. You're not allowed to say the word cold or snow or I was eating Bengay to keep warm. You want to talk cold? I will beat on you if I hear the words

0: frigid, chilly, snow shower. All right, you win. You win the cold award, all right? I'm going to have a cappuccino and some lip balm, all right? Why don't you put a slushy down your jock strap? It's called conversation. Thank God it's cold. That gives you that superior Minnesota martyrdom that you carry around the rest of the year. You have a mild winter, you have nothing to hold over the rest of our eyes, you know? Trust me, there's a reason the Indians didn't fight you for this territory. All these pasty white Swedish people rolling into town in June. We're going to settle here. You go ahead and take it. We'll be with a Seminole tribe down in Florida. You go ahead. See you in October.
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2: Adam Sandler.
3: Hey, pal, how you doing?
4: Oh, I'm so wasted, man. Yeah, you are. Thanks, man.
3: It's a good party,
4: Oh, it's great,
3: hey,
4: man.
3: Hey, had some good acid, huh?
4: Oh, killer,
3: hey,
4: man.
3: Hey, my pleasure.
4: I've never been higher.
3: Oh, you must be freaking out.
4: Acid's great, man.
3: It's the best, huh?
4: Every time I do acid, man, and I'm so high.
3: Yeah.
4: Right.
3: Hey, I got some news for you,
4: I'm
3: though.
4: I'm seeing stuff, man.
3: Yeah, you're seeing stuff. That really wasn't acid. That was just a little piece of paper I ripped off my notebook.
4: Well, it's probably this weed I'm smoking, man.
3: Oh, that weed.
4: Thai bud, man. Everything's hilarious.
3: It's funny, huh?
4: Funny, man.
3: Yeah, right. Well, that
4: I wasted off
3: yeah.
4: it, man.
3: Well, that's because you smoked it, right?
4: Right.
3: Well, that really wasn't weed. No, it wasn't. It was pencil shavings in a bag. Yeah.
4: Well, this beer I'm drinking, man, I must be drunk off it or something.
3: Oh.
4: You know, I had about 18
3: Whoa,
4: of them,
3: really?
4: And I just drank all of them.
3: Right, yeah, I saw it. That's good. Hey, did you eat today?
4: No, I'm on an empty stomach,
3: yeah,
4: man.
3: Yeah, extra buzz for you,
4: and that's
3: huh?
4: why I'm so wasted off it, man. It's like I'm seeing things,
3: yeah,
4: man.
3: You can hardly stand, man.
4: You should take my car keys because I can't drive.
3: Right.
4: There are two of you, man. I can't see anymore,
3: hey, you know that beer?
4: Man.
3: That
4: I'm
3: beer?
4: Blind.
3: Right, I got the beers. Yeah. I'm the man, right?
4: You are the man,
3: say,
4: man.
3: Say I'm the man.
4: You're the man.
3: Okay, well, that beer.
4: Yeah.
3: There was no alcohol in that beer. That was non-alcoholic. So, again, I'm going to have to bust you on this. You're lying.
5: I'll be right back.
3: Okay, buddy. You go sober up. Oh, my God. He killed himself. He killed himself. Oh, my gosh. You killed yourself, buddy.
4: Yeah, I'm dead, man.
3: Oh, you're dead.
4: Yeah, I'm dead,
3: That
4: man.
3: Is awful.
4: There's a big white light and everything.
3: Yeah,
4: man.
3: Well, you showed us all, man.
4: Oh, man, I'm so peaceful here, man.
3: Yeah, you see anything weird or?
4: My relatives, man. Big white light, my uncles here.
3: Right, right. Hey, I got some news for you. This
4: what,
3: is so
4: man?
3: Funny.
4: What?
3: Yeah, yeah. Before you go up to heaven, the gun you killed yourself with, that's the one I sold you, right?
4: Yeah.
3: Yeah. Well, that was a cap gun, so there's no way you could have killed yourself. Yeah, that's right. Okay, I'm going back to the party. Okay, take care.
4: I'm moving to a different town, man.
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6: I went out to a very nice dinner last night and enjoyed the dinner. Got the check at the end of the meal. Started thinking about the check at the end of the meal system. Not a real good system, I think. Money, if you think about it, is a very different thing before and after you eat. Before you eat, money has absolutely no value. Do you know that when you sit down at the table, you're like the ruler of an empire? More drinks, more appetizers. We must have everything immediately. The greatest meal of our lives. Then after you eat, first of all, when you're really full, you can't remember ever being hungry ever in your life. You know, you got the pants open, napkins destroyed, cigarette butt in the mashed potatoes. You know, it's not really festive. They give you the check, people are like, what is this? I don't understand. People are always mystified by the check, aren't they? They start passing it around the table. Does this look right to you? We're not hungry now. Why are we buying all this food? Sometimes you go to these nice restaurants, they put the check in the little book. You ever get this? What is this? The story of the bill? You know. Once upon a time, somebody got the chicken, just a little gold tassel. I'm not the last emperor. What's the damage? Let's get out of here.
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5: But I have a couple other books. I did Bad Banana on Broadway. How many people read that? Just a few. Ceremony for a Fat Lip. Did you read this? Oh, I did Renegade Nuns on Wheels, Dykes on Fire, and oh, How to Make Money Off the Mentally Ill. This was a big one. How I Turned $1 million in Real Estate into $25 in Cash. Oh, I wrote Mind Gone Haywire, I'll Take the Alphabet, Trouble in Doggy Land, let's see, Howdy Doody, Man or Myth, and I did The Apple Pie Hubbub, and of course, The Apple Pie Hubbub was a significant novel for me because that's when I first started using verbs. My novels really brightened up after that.
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7: I don't go after younger women. It's just what I'm attracting right now. I don't attract age-appropriate women, thank God. I don't have anything. That's not a dig on age-appropriate women. My mother still hangs on to the hope. She's like, Mark, you're going to meet an age-appropriate woman and be very happy. And I'm like, how is that possible? How am I going to meet someone my age or within that age range? I mean, I'm a big bag of problems. Whoever I meet is going to be a reflection of that. How is that fun? What are we going to do? Sit on a couch every night and talk about how we both failed? Are we going to have arguments why I can't get along with her teenage son? I mean, how does it play out in your mind? Am I going to be sitting there going, because he can catch. That's why, because he can catch. And he can't wear that varsity jacket in my house. Oh, he's here. Just be cool. Be cool. My second wife was younger than me. I've been through this before. I know what it's about. I've been through this several times. The younger woman thing. I actually thought about having business cards printed up that just said, Mark Maron, a phase you're going through. Resolving daddy issues since 1989. That's what it's about. That's what it's always about. That's what most of it is about. Come on. I know how this ends. I'll finally get comfortable. My heart will be wide open. We'll just be sitting on a couch watching Chopped or House Hunters. And out of nowhere, she'll just say, like, yeah, it's weird. I'm getting along so much better with my dad now. And I'll be like, oh, I guess I'm done. My work is finished. Now it's time for you to move on to an age-appropriate relationship and have some babies. Is that sad? And I don't think it's going to go that way with this one. I don't think I can. Yeah, I think that was a hypothetical one. This one's not going anywhere that quickly. I don't think I could get rid of this one if I had to. She's terrifying. I'm actively scared of her. And somehow in my mind, I've decided, well, that's healthy. It's healthy to be frightened, terrified of the person you love. Like, I think that if you're with somebody and you're not terrified of them, how is that going to last? You know what I mean? How are you going to behave properly if you are not terrified of them? What do you think? Just intimacy and trust is going to hold that together? But it's hard being older because, like, you know that. You're constantly reminded by the fact that you're with a younger person. Because sometimes she'll just hover over here by my head. Like, I'll just feel her looking at the side of my head. And she'll say something like, oh, we got to do your ears. How do I hear that as anything other than, you're old. Look at your hairy ears. One time we were at a hotel, and I picked up something that I thought was a phone. It wasn't a phone. It was a remote control. But that didn't stop me from holding it up going, is this a phone? And then she looked at me and goes, that's the oldest thing you ever did.
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8: The history is weird. Nobody ever just pillages. It's always raping with the pillaging. Man, these guys that came through and they pillaged our village. Raping and pillaging, that's a weird combination of activities. I wonder how they got to that. Well, here's my flawed theory on it. I think initially they just wanted to rape and rape. And they were like, guys, we got to think of something else. We already established that we're raping when we said rape the first time. We're just being redundant. So some guy was like, we should pillage. And they were like, what's pillaging? He was like, I don't know. I thought we were focusing on the rape. They continued raping and pillaging for a long time. They had a meeting. They said, guys, we can't say rape and pillage anymore. We can't even say rape because it looks bad in the newspaper. The media is killing us. We got to think of something else for the press releases. The same guy was like, we should say pillage and plunder. And they were like, what's plundering? He was like, I don't know. I thought we were focusing on the rape. Anyway, I got off the subject, so I bought some candy from this kid. I handed him a $10 bill. He held my $10 bill up to the light. He checked to see if it's counterfeit. Like, what are you going to do if it is counterfeit? You're like 11. I'm a grown man. I'll punch you in the chest and take the rest of your candy. Give me all the gummy bears, little dude. I like green apple. It's not a basketball game. This is real life. 1 point for Hannibal.
9: You think I have a hard time with my parents. I love my parents. They were great people. I adored them. And my childhood was idyllic. There was never any problem in my childhood. That's why I became an alcoholic stand-up comedian. They were good, my parents. They were good people. You do your best with your kids. And the minute you have your own kids, you forgive your parents. You're like, I get it. I understand. I try not to do what my parents were a little bit guilty of. They used to always say, oh, you kids have got it too easy. And I try not to do that to my own kids, but it's hard not to. When I see them sitting in the back of the car with a 5-point seatbelt molded thing into the car and the safety helmet and the intravenous Cheerios into the arms. Round-the-clock Teletubbies. I've seen a lot of Teletubbies in the past 2 years. That's weird. Weird. Now remember who's talking to you here. That's weird, and I know weird. I have smoked Nepalese temple ball on a beach in Sri Lanka at sunset at a Hindu funeral, but when I see the Teletubbies, I'm like, what is that? What is that? For Dad. Remember a few years ago, there was a big controversy. People say, hey, one of those Teletubbies is gay. That Tinky Winky. Tinky Winky is gay. Tinky Winky's the one, the pink one with a triangle in his head that carries a handbag. I'm like, why would you think he's gay? I've seen a lot of Teletubbies. Let me tell you something. Tinky Winky is not gay. Tinky Winky is a drunk. It's like, Tinky Winky's like, Tinky Winky fat down. Tinky Winky, what I read or drinking. Anyway, what I'm saying is I try not to give my kids a hard time, but it's hard. You know, you see them in there with their child seats. There were no child seats in my dad's car. No seats in my dad's car. It wasn't technically a car. When my dad was a mail carrier, we just had a little post office van. We went around a tight corner, he'd be like, aim for a soft parcel.
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10: Toddlers love to play inside of those colorful plastic tubes at McDonald's. And toddlers are also really annoying on airplanes. So why don't we just make the overhead carry-on bins out of toddlers? Although there's times with the environment that I feel like we should deal with it. Like they found out, this just came out like a few months ago, that the Clean Water Act has been violated 500,000 times since 2004, and 3% of the companies doing it have been prosecuted or punished in any way. And so we know the factories that are dumping carcinogens in our water. And what do we do when our friends and family get cancer? We run the 5Ks, we wear, you know, I've done it, we wear the pink ribbons. But I think, look, I'm not going to take the 5K away. I just think that we should run the 5K to the factory, take the pink ribbons, tie up the CEO, and then take all the money we got at the breast cancer bake sale, put it in the end of a tube so I can beat the dude. All right? Seriously. You know, nothing excessive. Just each of the 10,000 participants would get one swing of the sock. Ha ha ha!
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11: Let's talk about public restrooms, huh? People get chatty in public restrooms. It's unbelievable. I was standing at a urinal recently. The guy next to me starts a midstream conversation. He stands like, hey, how's it going? Too much Diet Pepsi at dinner. And it was awkward, you know, because I was just about to ask him, hey, buddy, what beverage brought you in here today? My favorite men's room icebreaker. Totally shot down. Killing the social event of the 90s for me. I went out on a first date recently. I learned a valuable lesson. If you're out on a first date and you're at the movies and a love scene comes on, don't turn to your date and go, baby, that's us in 2 hours. Because I went to bed alone that night and it was a different kind of love scene. So applaud if you have ever been to or are currently working as a prostitute. Seriously? Good. Prostitution should be legalized. They advertise in the yellow pages, they do. Look in the yellow pages, you see ads for escort services, massage parlors, and they have slogans just like any other business. I saw one that said, we give the best service, no hidden charges. What kind of hidden charges are you gonna get from a prostitute? Guy's gonna get his bill, all right, $100 for sex, $50 for rust proofing. Hey, sunshine, can you come here a second? I hate to call you on this, especially since I'm standing here in a prom dress. And I'm the mayor of this here town. But I think I found one of them hidden charges. Now, I will pay for the sex. You know what? I'll even pay for the collision insurance. But you must take that other thing off the bill, or I'll ask to speak to your manager.
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12: I'd like to invite my friend Leo onto the stage to help me with something. Some of my jokes, I think there is a visual component to them that would be lost on the CD without maybe some accompanying description. So Leo will describe the parts of the joke that are essential to know about that you can't see if you're just listening to this. I want to make a revolving door that says pull on it. See how obedient people are, you know? Oh, it's one of these.
13: It was like Dimitri was in a revolving door, but backwards. Because that's what the joke was.
12: Whenever I get a drink that has a tiny umbrella in it, I take out the umbrella and I save it. And then I wait for like a rainy day and I break it out. 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It's pretty crappy weather. Also, watch out, there's a wizard back there. Yeah, this was large and I was Korean. He's pretty mad.
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25: So this guy goes to this nudist camp, and he's staying there for a few months. He's been out of touch with his family, and his mom wants, he hadn't seen a picture of him for a while. So she says, why don't you send me a picture of yourself, honey? So he gets a picture of himself, but all his pictures are taken nude. So he sends a picture to his mom, but he cuts the bottom half off. Mom loves the picture. She says, Grandma would like a picture too. There remembers, hell, Grandma's almost blind. I'll just send her the bottom half of that picture. She won't know the difference. She gets a picture. She calls him up. Sonny, you look beautiful. You're about to tell you something. That new haircut sure makes your nose look long. So there's this ventriloquist driving down the country road. Been driving for hours, getting a little tired. Sees his old farmhouse, decides he'll pull over and maybe he can get some rest. Asked the farmer if there's a place to sleep. He says, yeah, you can sleep in the barn. So this ventriloquist goes out to the barn and knows a hired hand milking a cow. This ventriloquist decides he's going to have a little fun with this hired hand, so he starts making the cow talk. The hired hand's eyeballs get all bulgy. He says, I can't believe that cow's talking. Ventriloquist says, well, I bet all these animals can talk. I have a way with animals. He says, well, I'll tell you, if that sheep says anything, he's a liar.
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0: My best friend and his wife recently adopted a three-legged dog. They like took it in, gave it. They paid for the surgery. The previous owners abandoned it. Took this dog in. Thought it was a really sweet thing they did, and I love that dog. He's an awesome dog. He would take the dog for walks in the park, and like girls come up and they want to pet it. They see the leg, and he gets to tell the story about how he rescued this dog, and it's just like bawoosh, like immediately. It's amazing. Like seriously, if there's any guys out there thinking about getting a dog, do it and cut off its leg. It's absolutely the best. It's the best. You gotta have an in, you know, that's all I'm saying. I don't, you know, I hate sex. I hate it. I do. Like, I know that's not a popular. First of all, sex is gross. Like, it's gross. Like, I mean, a lot of people are like, no, sex is a beautiful thing. No, it's disgusting. Like, it really is. Like, you know how you know it's disgusting? Try explaining it in detail to a small child, and they will vomit all over themselves. They will literally, that's why we make up all that about the birds and the bees, because if you told them the truth, they're just like it's gross. But, like, I hate it mostly just being a guy because it's, like, it's always in my head. Like, I have to think of, because there's, like, so many other things I want to focus on, things I want to do in life, and that's in there all the time. I can't, like, you know, I know that there was a guy who invented teleportation or discovered the cure for cancer, and he was just walking along one day. He's like, I got it. All we have to do is, oh, she has a really nice ass. Wait, what was I talking about? And that was it. Like, just gone. Boom. No teleportation. Eventually died of cancer. And that was the end of the whole thing. Like, and I know that, I know there's some people out there like, well, what if a woman discovered the cure for cancer? Yeah, come on. We're all adults here, okay? We're all adults. As you can tell by my jokes, I'm very bad at relationships. It's not anything like like me and my friend Lucas, we both have like, we sit around and we drink beers and we talk about our like crazy relationships and stuff. And my friend David, like he's been with his wife 10 plus years. They just had a kid. They have a great relationship. And he literally gets mad at us when we talk to each other about relationships because he's like, you two are morons. Like, why do you two talk to each other? You should be talking to me. I'm the only one in our circle of friends that's made it work. And I tried to explain, he was like, yeah, the problem is you're not one of us. Like, that's why we can't talk to you. All right. That'd be like the fish asking the seal for advice on how to get away from the shark. The seal would say, just hop up on land. Shark can't get you once you're on land. That'd be great advice if I was a seal, but I'm not a seal. I'm a fish. I'll die on land. And he looked at me, he was like, yeah, problem is, you're not a fish. You're a retarded seal. See, because the seal sees the shark and it says, I gotta get away from that shark before it eats me alive. Retarded seal sees that shark and it says, I really want shark.
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10: No one else? I'm just paying $25,000 a month in alimony. $25,000. And $4,000 a month for food. For food. What was she eating? For $4,000 a month. I guess she's like, I gotta get some extra cheese on my waffle. Yo, women, y'all got it good, boy. When it's time to get a divorce, women got it made. They go to court, start talking to Your Honor. I'm used to this, I'm used to that. I'm accustomed to this. Yo, what is accustomed? Hey, you got a restaurant, you're accustomed to eating. You leave, you ain't eating no more. They don't owe you a steak. A woman go to court, Your Honor, I'm used to this, I'm used to that. I want some money, give me some money. They get the money. What about what the man's used to? What about what the man's accustomed to? That might not be money, but during the course of a relationship, a man grows accustomed to a few things. And I would love to see a man go to court and say, Your Honor, check this out. You know, I'm accustomed to have four times a week. Now I feel I should be able to at least twice a week. I mean, she can have the alimony, but I want some payments. That's right. You know what? That's alimony. That's what made OJ crack. paying that big ass alimony. He ain't scored a touchdown in 20 years. That's right. Should have had a prenup. That's right. Prenuptial agreement. Everybody needs a prenup. People think you gotta be rich to get a prenup. Oh no. You got 20 million. Your wife want 10, big deal. You ain't starving. But if you make 30,000 and your wife want 15, you might have to kill her. I ain't gonna move back with my mama because you ain't in love. You gonna have to die. So you gotta think about OJ's situation. $25,000 a month, another man driving around his car, and a house he's still paying the mortgage on. Now, I'm not saying he should have killed her, but I understand.
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3: So my name is Alicia. I recently quitting smoking. I did. I made the mistake of telling everybody when it was quitting day, and that is the dumbest thing that you can do. And I mean, I went out of my way. I put it on Twitter. I put it on Facebook. I logged into MySpace for the first time in 6 months so I could tell those four people. I just went crazy, and I was like, hey, everybody, it's quitting day. Which is the dumbest thing that you can do, because then non-smokers come crawling out of the woodwork with what I like to call non-helpful advice. And I'm sure you've heard this, but somebody actually told me, you know what you should do is take the $6 a day that you would be spending on cigarettes and just put it in like a jar or something, right? Like you're smoking, but you're not. You're just putting $6 in a jar. Now, you just do that every day, and then after 6 months, you could go on vacation or something. Really? Maybe to a tobacco farm where I can chew on the leaves. I don't think that non-smokers understand that this is an addiction. Right? Yeah, like I have a drinking problem. But I have a smoking addiction. And that was made very clear to me this summer. I hit a little bit of a rough patch. I literally ran out of money for food and gas and groceries. My car broke down. I couldn't afford to fix it. I couldn't live in it when I got evicted because the door didn't lock. But I had a pack of cigarettes every single day. And I don't even know how I did that because it's not like I have credit. I would walk into the convenience store every day and it was like a magic trick, but sad. I'd walk in and the dude would shake his head. Not because he was on team quit, but because he was like, oh, it's this bitch again. I'm gonna have to count out 600 extra pennies at the end of my shift.
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12: I don't know. I'm into conspiracy theory, man. That's my thing. Give me the stuff I do. I think fast food, I think is like a conspiracy, you know? I think that's how they just keep us dumb. Like, you ever have your whole day planned out, eat one Egg McMuffin, and you're just on the couch? Yeah, you know what? I'm gonna lay here for a while. Gotta stretch out, have a good time. Dude, it's unbelievable. Healthy food, you can't even smell it. You have a bag of apples right in front of my face. I, my eyes are closed, I can't smell it. 200 miles away. Oh, is that KFC? Hey, you want to get some chicken? Well, then you get a bucket of it. You're just sitting there screaming at your TV. How can I get pardon all these CEOs? New McRib. Oh, I'm going to try it. Shove it down your face. Started going back to therapy again. I just can't do therapy. I try. I start telling my stories. I just start laughing. And then the therapist is always looking at me like, you know, and I'm like, come on, man, it's kind of funny, right? Like, no, it's really horrific. So he's trying to get me to bring the walls down. So, you know, I finally won therapy session, you know, I start getting a little emotional. And then all of a sudden he goes, okay, yeah, just breathe. And the second my brain was like, ah, what a douche. And I just immediately I just hate him. Just the walls just came back up again, you know?
10: know, maybe I'm just fighting it, you know? Maybe I should just be this... Should start making some more money, you know? You never think about... I don't know how you guys... How do you stay married? Do you... You do it. I know you take the happy family photo. It's just sitting there, you know? You never just think of that just someday, you know, just slamming the garage door in your head, putting yourself in a coma for a couple of...
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5: He or she smells like a bus. 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
5: He or she possesses the intellectual agility of a small soap dish. 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He or she is repulsive, revolting, repugnant, vile, base, crass, foul, oafish, and crude.
4: This has been today's curse, presented as a public service by the United Council of Cursers. 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
10: Y'all like those A&E, Cold Case Files, Dateline, murder mystery shows? I love those shows. And they're always an hour long, and within 4 minutes, you know who did it? The husband. Always the husband. And this one husband did this crime. I thought, I can't believe he thought he was going to get away with this. This is what he does. Calls his wife in the garage one day. Honey, I need some help in the garage. Ooh, okay, she's a loving wife. She comes in. He's standing in the garage with a loaded crossbow. Shoots her. Arrow goes through her. She lives. Oh, my God. Jeez. You just shot me with a crossbow. I know. Are you going to be okay? Yeah. Damn it! So she lives. 9 months later. Can he wait a year? Can't even wait a year. 9 months later, what does this guy do? Does he poison her food? Nope. Does he take her sailing like every other white guy you've ever heard of in your life? Why are you mixing cement on the boat? Just enjoy the sunset, Carol. It's beautiful. No, he doesn't do any of this. Let me tell you what this jackass does. The same exact thing. The same exact thing, and that's when I'm thinking, man, I feel bad for this woman, but now I kind of don't. What is the crossbow still doing in the house? And why are you going back in that garage? If I have a bad experience somewhere, guess what? I ain't going back. If I go shopping at Walmart, one of those old greeters comes up to me, hey, welcome to Walmart. Can I? All of a sudden he throws up because he's so old. Guess who's shopping at Target next week? So I don't know what she's thinking. Honey, I need some help in the garage. Ooh, you need some help in the garage? Hey, do you remember what happened last time I came in that damn garage?
6: When you couldn't find the Christmas lights? The Chris? What about the time you shot me with a crossbow, Cat? You will not let that go, woman. And that's when I'm sitting there watching. I'm like, why can't guys just break up with the girls? It seems like every week there's a new dude killing his wife. Guys, stop killing your wives. Break up, it's so much easier. It never works out. You never hear a guy come up, hey, you hear about Tony? Dude, what's up with Tony? Dude, ever since he killed his wife, he's awesome. Oh, nice. You'll never hear that. Break up with him. Girls break up all the time. Girls are mature, you know? Girls are like, I can't stand you. You don't respect me. I hate you. Then they pick up their cats and they're out the door. But I don't understand how a guy can get to that point. Like, man, I can't stand my girl. She drives me crazy. What are you gonna do? You can divorce? You can break up with her? No. No, it's too easy. I'm gonna shoot that bitch with a crossbow.
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11: Yeah, I have an 8-year-old daughter, twin 6-year-old boys, and a 1-year-old boy. Yeah. Oh, you don't have to clap. Thank you. Thank you. It doesn't matter if you clap or not. I'm just happy to be out of the house right now. Come on. How can I describe what two 2-year-olds can do to a house? The only real way is, did you see the movie Twister? No, that sounds like an exaggeration. Trust me, you put two 2-year-olds in a room by themselves, at some point, a cow will be airborne. You know what one does. Picture another one right there. Just cheering the other one on. You throw it. Now jump, you can jump from there, that's a jump. Come on, get down here. We gotta stick things in the toilet already. We're behind schedule. I got a lot of things planned. Follow me, come on. Stay close to me, kick the dog, hurry up. Now just listen up, we gotta find some ink. Why don't we have ink yet? They're nuts. You ever carry one? You ever carry a 2-year-old against his will? They all have the same moves. They all have the same martial art move. You get a few steps, they all have the anti-lift slide. Oh, no. Yeah. You can't fight it. Don't fight it. It's like a greased watermelon you're trying to hold. You don't even realize it. You're like, here he is, honey. What? Are you? Sometimes they'll let you pick him up. But then they won't let you put him down. They got a thing. They got the jelly leg thing. His legs aren't locking. They're not locking in. I can't put him down. His legs aren't locking. He'll hit his head on the coffee table. Sometimes they'll play quietly. They'll entertain themselves with nothing. You can find something to entertain yourself. Look, as adults, we have to be entertained. We need comedy and dancing and drinking and smoking and whatever. When a 2-year-old is bored, here's 10 minutes for a 2-year-old. A new noise that he made up. A ladle, ladle, ladle, ladle, ladle, ladle. That's entertainment. That's their karaoke.
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26: I actually blame Tim McGraw for my second marriage is who I blame. Y'all know who Tim McGraw is? If you don't know who Tim McGraw is, he's a country singer. Now, he came out with a song back when I was 37 years old called Live Like You're Dying. Now, I don't know if you've ever heard the song, but it's a guy who's turning 40 years old who thinks he's going to die. Now, I don't know if you've gathered from my show, but when you get close to 40, you think you're going to die. Every bump on your body, holy hell, there's the cancer. One day I woke up and went, look at that weird mole. Never mind, that's a raisin. Note to self, no more Raisin Bran in the bed. But the song came out about living like you're dying, right? Now, if you never heard the song, it's about a guy who's thinks he's going to die. So what does he do? He loves better. He's a better friend. He jumps out of a plane. He rides a bull for 2.7 seconds. It's a good country song. It really is. It's a good song. I mean, there's a lot of on the radio right now. If I hear one more song about somebody getting on their old tailgate in a small town and they're gonna drink some beer and slide their girlfriend's pants off, and I'm gonna go to rap.